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We roll on. Thanks for hanging out with us, spending some time together on the overnight. 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

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Fox Sports Radio. We know you have options. I didn't say there were good options. I know you have options. And you have given us the most valuable thing you have, your time. 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We do not look down upon that. We thank you for giving us your time. It means a lot to us. And a reminder, we're going to beg you for more time on the Ben Maller Show and help us out. We've got these corporate weasels who keep track of everything. 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
2: 6 o'clock, good morning. Live from the Circus Sports at the Mint Kentucky Down Studio, I'm Justin Hawkins. The Titans are back on the practice field today as training camp continues at the Vanderbilt Health Football Center. Practice at 10:15, then head coach Robert Saleh, as well as select players, speak to the media immediately following practice. NFL news yesterday, the Washington Commanders are signing four-time Pro Bowl and former Patriots wide receiver Stephon Diggs to a one-year, $12 million deal. Diggs is coming off a 1,000-yard season last year in New England. Also, the return of All-Pro defensive tackle Aaron Donald to the NFL became more likely yesterday as he worked out for the Los Angeles Rams. Donald put on pads and went through various workouts to see how his body feels and would respond. Tonight, the NFL returns with the Hall of Fame game in Canton, Ohio, as the Cardinals take on the Panthers to open the NFL preseason kickoff at 7 p.m. on NBC, or you can hear Westwood One's call right here on The Zone starting at 7. And Nashville Soccer Club took a rough start in the Leagues Cup last night as they took a 1-0 loss against Liga MX's Club Lyon at Geodis Park. The boys in gold will continue their League Cup Phase 1 schedule this Sunday as they take on Atletico de San Luis at Geodis Park at 7 p.m. For all your foundation repair and waterproofing needs, you got to go to USSTN.com. 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
5: 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Kirby Allen Kirby putting us on the air. Ramon Foster, myself, Will Bowling, 615-737-1045 is the number. Little skirmish on Tuesday, little off day on Wednesday, yes. And today, Ramon, we are back. Good morning.
6: Good morning, man. Let's see what the reset's going to look like today. I just tweeted out from our show, well, not from our show account, quote tweeted our show account and said, you know what? Day three in pads. Let's see what today holds for us, man. That's usually the biggest thing. Those days off, how do you reset? Like, today is a day, in my opinion, where you finally feel like, okay, it's camp. We got to go do this thing again with a lot of physicality, and I got to prove that I love this sport again.
5: Were days after off days typically good practices or sloppy practices?
6: Oh, depends on the tone that the coach has set for what our goals are for the day. Because if it's just business as usual, players naturally just, you know, try to figure out, okay, let me work myself into this thing again. They can be a little sloppy, and that's when coaches get ticked off and say, hey, no, we can't allow this type of production while we're in training camp trying to chase championships, man. It varies. Like, there's always a day, usually after the day after, where you feel like, okay, yeah, or the day off where you feel like, man, I got to get back into it. That soreness kind of sets in. Mm-hmm. You know how it is with soreness and, like, yes, working out. It's not the next day. It's the day after. You know, it's 2 days after the workout. So it could be one of those iffy type of days. But I know order will be in place, though, as far as fights and stuff, or skirmishes and tussles and stuff. I feel like that will be the case. You're looking for production on a day like today, though. So I feel like the messaging will be as awesome as you can today, because in front of our fans tomorrow, you want to be physical, but I don't think you want to look like pure gladiators on the NFL, like, league-wide broadcast of, hey, welcome back to football weekend, you know?
5: Sure. I think my guess, honestly, Ramon, is that considering you are coming off a bye week or a bye day,
6: yeah,
5: an off day, and you are getting ready and acclimated once again for a bigger scrimmage tomorrow night, this might not be one of the chaotic practices. This may not be a big, complicated day. This could be wading back into the shallow end. That way tomorrow you're ready to jump back in the deep end in front of fans again.
6: I can see that being the case, man. Working in front of fans is always more of, I felt like, a show. When you go inside of the stadium, as opposed to like this is a work to get better type of day, it'll be fascinating to see how it is. But here's the thing: like, football is played in pads, and the physicality is a part of it daily. It's just, in my personal opinion, a matter of how much do you choose to show. I think in front of the fans, you'll be a little bit more simple. I'm not sure if the NFL Network, ESPN, is doing their tour as well, but there will be a lot of eyes, and I do feel like coaches want to put on the show when it comes down to fanfare of it all, with getting your own script and work done as well. So I'm excited about it, being inside of the stadium. I'm missing my high school scrimmage tomorrow night.
5: Mm.
6: Not that that's more important. Both are equally important. About
5: going to a Titans jamboree.
6: Going to a Titans jamboree.
5: It's jamboree season.
6: Yeah, yes.
5: One of the best seasons of the football season.
6: It is. I didn't realize.
5: Everybody's Ono.
6: Speaking of jamborees, how many high school teams have like multiple scrimmages as well as you mentioned, like jamborees?
5: Everybody does. Yeah.
6: I'm from the Stone Age with this type
5: no,
6: of stuff.
5: No, okay. I wouldn't say that.
6: I'm not, but
5: you at least had flip phones.
6: We did have flip. I had a camera phone as well.
5: Of course you did.
6: I didn't personally, but my friend did, and I used it from time to time.
5: Of course.
6: We didn't have this many scrimmages. We had one at the end of our training camp with the high school we did camp with or whatever. But like now, I'm watching these Middle Tennessee teams go from different cities and host games, basically, is what they are.
5: I feel like that's pretty common to have three scrimmages, maybe.
6: Yeah, I saw a school, I think we've all kind of seen it, that got reprimanded by TSSAA. Next year's preseason camp, they can only have one scrimmage down from
5: really?
6: Four.
5: Who was that?
6: Beach.
5: Oh, wow.
6: Beach had a real big fight with Rockville, and both schools got reprimanded. Players got suspended and everything. And I was reading the article on it because I'm not with the varsity, I'm with the freshman team, and they got knocked from four preseason scrimmages next year down to one.
5: Wow. I didn't even know you could do four.
6: That's what I'm telling you.
5: Sure.
6: Like, I didn't realize, like, you can set that up. And TSSAA, I guess, kind of okays it, which is why they're reprimanding them from doing it next year because of the melee. Now, they did have a melee, according to what I read. I left before it actually went down or whatever, so. Very fascinating approach to high school ball. But, again, NFL started doing more of this welcome back to football towards, like, 2017, 18, 19. Those were my last 3 years in the league. And the broadcast was really, really big when it boiled down to exposure across the league, the tours, the Madden bus. I was playing when Madden came on campus and everything as well, too. And it just – the league has gotten bigger. I enjoyed it. I had a random thought to you on Tuesday about that. I was just like, man, the way the Titans are setting up this family-oriented, like, just environment, I was just like, I don't know if we did it as big as they do it now. I see, like, different camps when I'm, you know, scrolling and stuff. There's a lot of welcome back and family day stuff that the league is really promoting right now. You see more kids around, more family, more guys showing their personalities and just taking the pads off. And I think that's really, really cool, man, because we look at brutes sometimes, you know?
5: So, for example, families are out here right after practice before players sometimes even go back in, take their pads off, take their helmet off, and go into whatever meetings they have after practice. Do you think that is specific to this organization prioritizing that, or is that something we are seeing more at all 32 teams at this point?
6: I do think it's more specific here to the Titans. If you look at Coach Sala, big family, right? Like, he's big family. So, and coaches do a lot. Now, I asked my wife, I was like, did we do this much family, you know, freedom in training camp? She was like, no. Because I was explaining the same thing to her.
5: Mm-hmm.
6: I was just like, we didn't have guys on the field for this long of a time. And Coach Tom was an old school guy as well. But the incorporation of your kids being able to see dad do his stuff. Like, I got pictures, still pictures that show up on my phone now. Memories from 12 years ago. And I'm hugging the boys. Like, I see them. Hey, how's everything?
5: See ya.
6: And, yeah. Go to meetings, rehab, treatment, and dinner.
5: Like, what are those meetings like? Are you immediately reviewing the tape on that practice when you get back after practice? Is it lunch? Is it team meetings, position groups? What was it like for you?
6: It's immediate, like, film. So I'd go in there. I started to go in there and watch the tape earlier. So I go to dinner, go to the O-line room from dinner, and me and my teammate Marquise Pouncey, we sit there and just remove the anxiety, to be quite honest with you.
5: It's like, let's get this over with now. That way we know what's coming when everybody else gets in here.
6: There's nothing worse. Do you ever know something's coming down on you?
5: Yes.
6: And you feel yourself clenching and gritting your teeth and stuff? So I adopted that with him. I go and watch it, and we talk through stuff like, I got to be better here. We need to do this. But the way it's kind of set up is you go to dinner post-practice, whenever your practice times are, because they vary from camp to camp. You go in. There's usually the big team meeting. Then you break from the big team meeting, and the offensive coordinator, defensive coordinator have their plays and their scripts. We got to do this better, need to do this. And that usually only lasts about, 5 to 7 minutes, because their job is to get you to your position coach. And at that point, you're going to spend, when you break from the big meeting, about, 1 hour 45, 2 hours watching tape. And it is everything that the coach wants to do. And usually coaches, if you got like an on-site camp or even here with the Titans, I'd probably get done about 8 o'clock, 9 o'clock night.
5: How do you not fall asleep?
6: It's a job, bro.
5: I know, but still, I mean, that is how much caffeine?
6: That's what I was going to say.
5: So that's in you at that point.
6: That's why I asked Keldrick about the snacks in the room.
5: Yeah, for sure.
6: That's where bad habits come in.
5: I mean, we have guys getting here before we are to do this show, and we were talking to. It wasn't even a conversation. It was listening to the podium.
6: Yeah,
5: listening to guys talk about. I mean, it's not just Cam getting in here at 5:30 in the morning.
6: No,
5: and then the day ends at 8 or 9 o'clock. That is more than a normal workday.
6: It is. That's why guys take it so personal. That's why when you criticize guys, like when they say, you don't know what I've been through, like, and I know they're supposed to get criticized.
5: That's why skirmishes happen in practice.
6: Probably because they're a little agitated.
5: Because guys are there like literally 18 hours per day.
6: No lie to you, and I say this with how unaware I was coming from Ripley, Tennessee, Henning, Tennessee, Lauderdale County, was this.
5: Shout out.
6: I didn't realize like dipping. Like chewing tobacco was a way that guys learn how to stay up. Like it was never my thing. First time I ever saw a black guy dip was like in college. I never saw it. You know what I'm saying? It's just regionally, it just wasn't a thing. But guys started adapting that stuff to stay up in meetings because that caffeine. And then when they started doing zips and stuff like that, or whatever the little pouches they were doing, you do that, Will. It's coffee. It's jokes. Hey, Rook, get up. Tell us a story. Like, it's that. Like,
5: tell us a story.
6: It's all of that that goes on in camp. But the entire time, and I think the O-line probably has the worst point of it all, because you got three different units of 15 players, if not more, and you got to go through each player, left tackle, left guard, all the way across, and you got to dissect each one of their plays.
5: Yeah, you're the only position, maybe other than defensive back, that has five different people to watch on any given play.
6: Yes, and that's the...
5: Takes a while.
6: It takes a while, but you go through, you'll go through, of course, the first period, which is, you know, run period, then you go through red zone, then you go through the third down, and then coach will even get eccentric on you. Let's look at some of this individual so we work on your technique.
5: It is a grind this time of year.
6: It is, man. So, and we can look over at the weight room right now. There are guys in there currently.
5: Mm-hmm.
6: You know, and they hadn't started a meeting, so guys get here about 5:30, 5:15, get a workout in or some cardio, go grab breakfast, go watch some tape, and then you'll probably find yourself kind of settling in, just getting a little bit of rest before the team meeting kind of settles up a little bit. But it is, and then on top of that, we see them come out here pre-practice. There's a walkthrough.
5: Mm-hmm.
6: There's a pre-walkthrough. There's special teams walkthrough. But I will say this. And all of that, and yes, it's a headache. Yes, it's stressful. Will, I'll do it again. I wouldn't think twice about it. I would do it again. Like I said, I joke and say, man, I'd have taken a draft pick and a bigger signing bonus. But I do it my way again. I loved it. And I think that's why you and I do this, because we love football too. And
5: absolutely.
6: We're not, and I joke about with this, I'm very appreciative. Like, we're not digging ditches. There's a payoff in the end. You know what I'm saying? So I don't think there's anything better than being in a sport or business that you absolutely love.
5: I used that exact line last night to talk to my family about our schedule next week and how many moving parts there are to going to Santa Clara, coming back, being back after a late primetime game, and I literally used the exact phrase, bored out digging ditches. I can't wait. Football is so back.
6: Will,
5: I'm so excited for next week. It's going to be so much fun.
6: Listen to me. I would Aaron Donald this thing.
5: Well, I'm glad you said that because we're going to talk about that coming up next. A big NFL headline for the big favorite to win the Super Bowl in the 2026 NFL season. NFL fans of the 31 other teams, beware. We'll tell you the details coming up next. Ramon Foster, Will Bolling, live from the Vanderbilt Health Football Center. 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
1: For the most part, things are looking good this morning. No problems on 65 or 40. No unusual delays on 24 or 440. 840 running accident free. I'm Christy O'Brien.
2: Earlier this week, the rich got richer in Los Angeles in baseball. And we may be a couple days away from the same exact thing happening in football in the same city. Ramona Will from the Vanderbilt Health Football Center on this Friday, Junior, from Titans training camp. Ramon Foster and Will Bowling. Aaron Donald is getting closer to a comeback. As noted on the league's daily transaction wire, Aaron Donald had a formal tryout with the Rams on Wednesday. I think, Ramon, the better way to phrase this is the Rams had a tryout with Aaron Donald.
3: Yeah, they did.
2: Not the other way around. For him to decide whether or not he's ready to play football again. There's not much for him to try that they don't already know that he can do.
3: Exactly.
2: How realistic is his ability to not only play, but make an impact for the Super Bowl favorite Los Angeles Rams?
3: I have to ask you something real quick. When he walks back in the building now, because it's such a luxury, do you call him Mr. Donald now?
2: If I'm a rookie, I probably would have to.
3: I would have to at this point. I was listening to Pros and a Cup of Joe this morning on the way in, just mindlessly driving, and they spoke about Aaron Donald. Did you hear why we found out about this tryout, though, this workout?
2: No, why's that?
3: Because you're speaking about how real it is. Apparently, he wanted to put on a helmet. And if you put on NFL equipment, you have to submit that, hey, he's working out for us, Will. I'm telling you this, if I walk in the building after having a paparazzi take pictures of me anyway working out, and then I walk into your building for a workout, I'm not walking in for no particular reason. I'm walking in to sign. I just need y'all to see me and justify whatever monies that I'm asking for is worth it at that point in time as well. And just to show you, like, yeah, it's as real as it get. I'm serious about it. I'm still in shape. We've seen the off-season videos that he's had with how he works out and stuff like that at home. But to put on a helmet, bro, I don't even want to put on a helmet at the house right now for auction. Do you hear me? And the other part, I guess, for Aaron Donald is the luxury route that he'll get to kind of play this year. He's got, of course, two or three-time defensive player of the year. And Myles Garrett there, they got a young cluster of talent that's beyond anything that they thought of. Like, he helped raise those pups. Now Braden Fisk and those guys can be a part of it. I got Byron Young. Like, they have weapons where it's not just all Aaron Donald. And it was probably just a formality of, like, you have to come in and do these things, and we want to see you work out. They put him through real football stuff, whatever that is, for Aaron Donald. Will, it's as real as, I think, the first conversation we had about this.
2: So how big of an impact does Aaron Donald's potential return have on the race in the NFC to represent that side of the league in the Super Bowl?
3: It's huge, because you look at what the defending champs had, and they lost some weapons this year as well. You think about teams like the Eagles on the NFC side of it too. It's just like, well, Aaron Donald's still that guy. Like, I know you got Jalen Carter, but that's the guy that made the mold for what you think he is. Everybody that's in this conversation about being a contender or playing the interior defensive line, the first name that comes up in our era, as far as the OG that's doing, is Aaron Donald.
2: And it should be too.
3: So, like, how serious it gets. Well, even if he's not at the best version of himself, you can never take a playoff. And the threat of offensive game plans, you have to mention Aaron Donald. Oh, and you still got Braden Fisk. Oh, there's also Myles Garrett. Like, it's the name game. And I do think that still holds stock. I think that's the reason you find a team like Pittsburgh still holding on to a guy like Aaron Rodgers. The name game still applies to this, right? Like, you know the threat that if that guy finds health, stays healthy, and has some just remnants of what they were as a player. And Aaron Donald's had 2 years off, or a year off, and some change.
2: Yeah, he last played in 2023. Year 10 for him was 2023 at 32 years old, and he had 8 sacks that season.
3: It's to me, it's more about it's just a threat. more than anything. Like, you know, he still has something in the tape.
2: I mean, just the fact that you have to watch out for him and you have to scheme for him might make it harder to block the secondary options. Because I don't know if Aaron Donald, right, Ramon, takes away any attention from Myles Garrett. I think you're still going to treat him the same way. And if anything, that might be the biggest appeal for Aaron Donald is, wait, you're telling me I'm not the thing that's being circled the most in the film room for opposing teams every time we play on Sundays? Oh, I could get down with that.
3: Yeah, and I think it's smart on him as well, man, to be in a position to say, like, it comes down to a pitch count. How many snaps you want, 15 to 20 a game?
2: And, oh, I mean, I would say probably more than that, right? I'd say more like 20 to 30.
3: I need him in the playoffs, though.
2: Of course, that's
3: fair. I just don't know, that's like, fair, with age and 2 years off, like, yeah. That's the only thing. Like, do you want him on rundowns? You want him in, like, second and long, third and long? Those are the, like, that's the only reason I bring up, like,
2: yeah,
3: and maybe
2: enough.
3: I'm too low.
2: Passing downs, probably more likely, yeah.
3: Get the ball out the quarterback's hand.
2: But I think this really does benefit guys like Braden Fisk and Byron Young more than anybody, who you know are guaranteed to get one-on-ones.
3: Absolutely.
2: And those are good football players.
3: They are, and Braden Fisk has a real good pass rusher to his game as well. He's quick twitch, at least, and like, my thing about – my thing about signing a guy like Aaron Donald or having the Jeffrey Simmons on your team, the middle of the pocket matters, right? Well, like, getting them off their spot.
2: No question.
3: We saw on, what was it, Cam's pick, where Jeff was just able to just get pressure and just throw off the arm finish.
2: Like, Cam's pick on Tuesday?
3: I think it was like on Tuesday, yeah. Okay. It was just the arm finish, Will. Like, no, it's last week that they had. Okay. It was last week. It's the finish of the throw. If you can push the pocket and put guards and centers into the lap of the quarterback, that's just as good as a sack because you messed the flow of the play up. And
2: definitely,
3: that's what Aaron Donald, I think, can provide, or at least getting to an edge. The Hall of Fame career, is like, he's solidified. All he did is reset his clock when it come down to him getting his gold jacket. I don't think he diminishes his play, even if he gets injured. That's the one thing I'm nervous about for a guy that's been sitting on the sideline for about 2 years, is those muscle fibers getting acclimated again to that level of push, grind, and just explosiveness. Like, he can work out all he wants to, but you know, like, I know, like, my workouts in the gym right now way different than what they were when I was playing ball.
2: Yeah.
3: And I don't think anybody retired is working out like a current football player because he was in retired mode.
2: They've just built such a good foundation to sprinkle superstars in.
3: Sprinkle.
2: In L.A. On both sides of the ball. Yep. I think it's the thing that Les Snead doesn't get enough credit for because he is known for the bleep them picks, trade everything all the time. He's kind of known for the Matthew Stafford trade. But the foundation of that football team is guys like Byron Young, who had 12 sacks last season as a third-round pick out of Tennessee. Yep. Their two starting inside linebackers are both undrafted players, Omar Spates and Nate Landman,
3: yes,
2: who aren't, I mean, incredible inside linebackers, but they're certainly, I would say, average to above average. And again, you're talking about undrafted players who come into this thing. I mean, and obviously on offense, the big name at wide receiver is Puka Nacua, who had 1,700 yards last season. That's a fifth-round pick.
3: Oh, man.
2: He's 25 years old. Fifth-round pick, 129 catches, leads the NFL, 1,715 yards, 10 touchdowns. They get to make moves like Myles Garrett and Aaron Donald again, and in free agency going to get Jalen Watson and making the trade for Trent McDuffie. Like, they get to do all of that because they consistently find value on days 2 and 3 of the NFL draft. If you ever wanted an example for why we talk about the NFL draft so much every April, look at the Los Angeles Rams roster and just run through it.
3: Absolutely.
2: Just take a look at how they built it. Because, yeah, you can afford to give away first and second round picks every year to go trade for someone when you can consistently find plus starters in the fifth round and in the sixth round. And even in the third round, where you're getting first round talent production in Byron Young with pick 77 a couple of years ago in the 2023 NFL draft, who that gives you 12 sacks last year.
3: And here's another guy that's on this list, too, they've gotten a whole lot of production out of as well. Deswan Johnson is a seventh-round pick from them as well out of Toledo. I remember him because he's a big-time attitude guy, man, that plays well for them in the seventh round, and he's in his fourth year accumulating good playing time with them as well. And not just him, like Kobe Turner, another one of those guys on that defense. Like, it's and that's why I'm glad we speak more about the team, the Titans, and not just the first rounders. Like, these core guys is what you call them in the NFL. This is what allows you, to your point, make those types
2: of
3: moves.
2: Well, you said yesterday it's the middle class of your team. It's guys who are aged 25 to 29 who are either on the back end of their first contract because they were older rookies, or they are at the beginning of a second contract that was either found in free agency, or you just played well enough to earn a second deal as a draft pick for your organization.
3: Yeah, and that's why I feel like kind of set expectations a little bit better, you know, since about 2-3 years ago about what building up a team has to look like, what it has to feel like. Like, somebody looked at me sideways and they were kind of upset. I told them, I was like, no, with the Titans, like, you probably need about 2 more years to get it to where you can start doing this type of stuff.
2: You've got
3: to
2: hit on draft picks like they have.
3: That's why Bryce Oliver means so much. That's why watching Elik Ayomanor.
2: That's why James Williams having a couple picks so far in training camp is a big deal. And again, like, we temper our expectations until those guys show up and start to flash. But when they do, it's why we talk so much about it, and it's why, you know, Elik Ayomanor, to your point, his emergence could be significant for this team.
3: Or I like the way you have been on the train for a guy like Jackson Slater. Low value, high outcome type of guy. Those guys matter. Like, yeah, Cam's going to be the guy. Jeff's going to be the guy. Carnell's going to be the guy, heck, right? Like, that's what you're looking for. Sprinkling in those free agents, I do think, just looking at the Titans situation, they've tried to become more strategic about who you bring in, because eventually the JFM, John Franklin Myers, you want to find a guy like him. Is it Jackie Marshall down the line, like, that grows up into a role like that? But you try to set the template for what you want your team to be, especially if you have success in doing it. And that's the one thing that the Rams have had. They've had success in finding it. Now, going to spend what they did on a franchise quarterback in Matthew Stafford, that's an anomaly, though.
2: Sure. But to that point, in this league, the big money additions, the big trades, the big quarterback contracts, the Myles Garrett acquisitions of the world, which don't happen every year, but when they do happen, they happen involving teams that have the luxury to take those risks. It's just that simple. And it's the lifeblood of this league that does not get talked about enough. Yeah. Just hit on your later draft picks. And now all of a sudden, taking a risk to go get Myles Garrett isn't that big of a risk because you trust yourself to find first, second, and third round talent in the fourth, fifth, sixth, and seventh round.
3: Yes, man.
2: So that is the kind of slept on factor with the LA Rams that I'm glad we can talk about in more detail. Aaron Donald coming back is great, but he's coming back into a team that doesn't need him,
3: right?
2: And now we'll be better with him.
3: That's awesome. I want to ask you, what do you think the expectation is for him, just to be the threat?
2: Statistically, 6 to 8 sacks.
3: 6 to 8 sacks.
2: I think would be my expectation for Aaron Donald, probably from week one through the Super Bowl. Like, if you gave me 6 to 8 sacks and then just attracted the attention of offensive lines to allow my other players, if I'm the Rams, to go get after the quarterback.
3: Yeah.
2: It's absolutely worth it to me.
3: I'm trying to look up a guy that correlates to another one just to see what the yards look like. Okay, and I wanted to look at Devontae Adams versus Puka Nacua.
2: Devontae Adams last season was hurt at times. He had 60 catches for 789 and 14 touchdowns. His 14 touchdowns led the NFL last season. Puka Nacua, 129 catches, 1,715 yards, and 10 touchdowns, which was tied for 6th most in the NFL.
3: Be Devontae Adams to Puka Nacua. That's the way I look at it. Like, you know you are very important as Devontae Adams, and you, when plays come your way, make them. But when it comes down to who's the main guy, Myles Garrett is still him. And I'd even throw Braden Fisk in there. I'm not calling Aaron Donald the third guy on that roster, because I think he's number one in a lot.
2: Well, be a role player, right? Like, Devontae Adams is the red zone guy.
3: Yes, he is.
2: For L.A.
3: When it's time to go get it.
2: Donald, come in on 3rd down and 6. Go get after the quarterback.
3: Come on out.
2: They pick it up, all right, come back out. We'll throw Braden Fisk back in there.
3: Kobe Turner, let's go. Like, get AD in, man. So, but, like, that's a luxury. That's why the Rams, they've kind of, I don't want to say perfected the reset, but kind of really showed you what a rebuild kind of is.
2: When you draft as well as they do, you don't have to reset.
3: Yeah. And, like, they let – they're at a point right now that they were able to trade away Jarrett Verse for Aaron Donald. I mean, for Miles Garrett.
0: Yeah.
3: Like, and Jarrett Verse isn't a bad player.
0: No.
3: But in that time when Aaron Donald's kind of walked away into the sunset, you've allowed this young defensive line to kind of grow up. And now you're still competitive. You make a big monster move by getting Miles Garrett, and then poof, Aaron Donald's still waiting in the helm.
4: They're a model NFL franchise.
3: It's
4: in the way that they have used the NFL draft to build a juggernaut.
3: I continually say, like, to get to a Super Bowl, one, getting there is always the goal, but, like, you want to always be knocking at the door. And
4: when
3: they
4: you
3: have
4: draft
3: been.
4: That well, you yeah. can. Right.
3: Yes.
4: And it, with every team, look at the Kansas City Chiefs and the dip in their drafts. I mean, honestly, since Mike Borgonzi left, honestly.
3: Yeah.
4: But that is why they weren't able to pick up the pieces. Patrick Mahomes getting hurt obviously played a major role in that last season. But it's part of the reason why that team was what it was last year is they started missing on more draft picks. And when you inevitably have to make hard decisions on veterans you can't afford to keep, as you are successful enough to have to pay so many of your own players, you have to backfill with 4th, 5th, 6th, 7th, 8th, meaning undrafted,
3: yes, sir.
4: Round picks, and go cheap at spots. But you have to go cheap at the right spots and then make the right picks to replace those players. And that was the Tennessee Titans' problem under Mike Vrabel and John Robinson. Yeah. They built the foundation. But they didn't sustain that foundation because they whiffed on 3 straight first-round picks and second-round picks and third-round. Like, it wasn't just the Isaiah Wilson part of this. It was the fact that Dylan Raiden's never was the offensive lineman that you wanted him to be.
3: He's supposed to be a core
4: while he was here. It was the fact that guys like Darrington Evans, who you drafted to be Tajay Spears before there was Tajay Spears, never panned out and played more video games than he did football in the time that he's been an NFL football player. Respectfully, hey, if you want to play video games,
3: cool.
4: You do you on
3: just
4: your
3: be
4: NFL
3: good
4: contract.
3: At this thing.
4: Yeah, right. Just be good at something. do what makes you happy. But like, you know, that is ultimately, I think, what gets underrated in this league. The big moves happen because you laid the groundwork. And that is what is actively happening on the 3 football fields in front of us right now as the Titans try to lay the groundwork with the draft picks that they made and that new big stadium that opens up next season can all of a sudden be filled with more moves where you can be a bit more strategic and pick your spots to go all in on players that you covet. Because you can afford to.
3: Yeah.
4: Because you've got young, cheap contracts that you drafted at most spots on your roster.
3: I was looking at NFL.com this morning, and I told you, like, the Kansas City Chiefs, and I'm an undrafted fan, but they've been searching for tackles for the last 2 years since Mike Borgonzi has been gone. Their potential starting right tackle is now an undrafted rookie out of Indiana, Khalil Benson. Like, is that ideal? No.
4: No.
3: The amount of money that they've spent at right tackle and drafting tackles as well, like, I'm all for undrafteds. But we're talking about them trying to your point, we'll get to a second rebuild with Patrick and aging Travis Kelce. Like,
4: they're trying to reload.
3: I love the undrafted story.
4: Yeah.
3: But they swung and a miss. Yeah.
4: Let's see how that works out for you.
3: There are going to be a lot of salivating DNs.
4: It too. I mean, it goes back to what we've talked about all offseason. Unfortunately, misery does love company.
3: Yeah.
4: The offensive line challenges that the Tennessee Titans have today are not unique to just the Tennessee Titans. How much of the league, Ramon, right now feels good about their offensive line? A third?
3: I was going to say about 35%.
4: I'd say a third of the NFL, which is, 33-35%. We're saying the same thing.
3: Yeah.
4: About a third of NFL fan bases probably feel comfortable with who's protecting their quarterback right now. Titans are not one of those teams.
3: No.
4: But
3: wholly.
4: They're also one of many teams that right now don't feel good about that. I would love to at some point on a day where we don't have as much to get to as we do, do a deeper dive into why that's the case. Like, why has O-line play suffered so much in this league? And maybe we do a Foster Five of the biggest reasons why offensive line play has deteriorated in the NFL. Because it has, would you say, on starting level and backup level, and across the board, you think offensive line play is worse today than it was 5 years ago?
3: Yeah, and I have my reasons. I know those reasons. We could definitely do that on maybe roster recap day at the end of the 53.
4: I like it.
3: Yeah.
4: I like it.
3: Most definitely. because there are going to be questions.
4: 615-737-1045 is our number. Streaming live on 1045 The Zone TV, Facebook Live, YouTube, Twitter, or Twitch. A big wide receiver addition made yesterday in the NFC involving a player who has some Titans connections. We'll talk about that coming up next.
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7: Clarksville, 24 eastbound past Rossview Road, we've got reports of an accident. No problems on 65 or 40. No unusual delays on 440. Antioch, Harding Place, reports of an accident at Antioch Pike. I'm Christy O'Brien.
8: 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Wrapping up hour number one, 6:47, Ramon. That's when Kirby Allen Kirby popped his first Pepsi of the morning. 6:47.
9: He said three.
8: Three, a third Pepsi of the morning. I was going to say, that those are rookie numbers. Three not rookie numbers. Allen Kirby is a lot of things. A rookie is not one of them.
9: I tell you what, he need a fourth one to get accredited pack then, too. That's how it goes in the NFL. 3 years, four games. Three games.
8: Stephon Diggs, Ramon, is going to stick with the Washington Commanders on a one-year deal worth up to $12 million. If you were signing in August and your deal says up to $12 million, what do you think his deal actually is?
9: About six.
8: That probably sounds about right.
9: Baseline about six. I mean, what he did last year, about $6 million.
8: That sounds about right. According to multiple reports, Stephon Diggs, who maybe was an option for the Titans at one point, considering the Brian Daboll connections in Buffalo, lands there in Washington. He said earlier this offseason that there is no number two wide receiver in the league better than him. And now he will take the spot that Brandon Ayuk has been posting a lot about on Instagram, the number two wide receiver for the Washington Commanders. I do think that the player we just got done speaking about in the last segment, by the name of Davante Adams, would have something to say about being the best number two wide receiver in the NFL.
9: I mean, we can throw George Pickens in there.
8: Yeah, that's another one.
9: I ain't want to one-up you right there. I'm just like,
8: Wandell Robinson?
9: That conversation?
8: Maybe.
9: Well, the top slot, most definitely, man. I, with all his offseason antics, man, with Stephon Diggs.
8: Oof.
9: What a storyline. When do you want to get
8: it? You just smile and shake your head. Well, maybe not smile sometimes. You just shake your head and keep it moving with Stephon.
9: What are the old Penguins of matter? Smile.

0: Smile and wave.
1: Yeah, just smile and wave, boys. Smile and wave.
0: Smile and wave.
1: Obviously, you don't smile at some of the allegations he's had, but just that. The overall headache of some of the drama. That, I mean, let's face it, it's not just Stephon. The off-field, you know, lawsuit stuff, independent, like, is there one position that makes you smile and wave and shake your head more than wide receiver ones or just wide receivers in general?
0: It's always them. It's always the wide receivers, especially the ones that are still trying to find their careers as well. But again, I said this yesterday, though. We were speaking about other guys like that have issues. We're speaking about James Pierce Jr. Like, if you got talent in this league, they're going to allow you to play. Like, you might have to go through a suspension. Mm-hmm. But teams, it's hard finding guys with the unique skill set that Stephon Diggs has. You know he's aggressive. You know he has a type of ball that he likes to play when it comes to, you know, what he does on the football field. And Jaden Daniel needs weapons. He needs a veteran guy like that.
1: Terry McLaurin needs a guy to take some attention off him.
0: He does. I was just looking at their group that they have there. They end up getting a rookie, if I'm not mistaken, Antonio Williams. I
1: think Clemson.
0: Clemson, yeah. Mm-hmm. Slot Clemson, guy. Yeah, slot guy.
1: They've got two former Titans.
0: They do.
1: Treylon Burks and Van Jefferson.
0: Three.
1: Well, and
0: you said Treylon Burks. I was just like, hold up, wait.
1: Treylon Burks, Van Jefferson, Chikakonkwo. I did see another report yesterday of, I think it was either Jaden Daniels or just some Washington reporter saying, you know, Chikakonkwo's had a really big impact. It's almost like he's just a big wide receiver. Like, been there.
0: You understand what
1: that means. Been there. And I will give Chig credit. He was one of the more dynamic playmakers that this football team had last season. Yeah. And, you know, I was in from the beginning on keeping him around as a big wide receiver.
0: You are.
1: Because I thought this team needed playmakers, mm-hmm. but that was with the caveat of them probably drafting someone like Jeremiah Love or an edge rusher over Carnell Tate, who then becomes their dynamic playmaker, obviously. So I see the vision now as the dust has settled.
0: Dog, they might be Titans East Coast.
1: Yeah, they've got a lot.
0: McNichols.
1: Uh-huh. McWeapon.
0: Yeah, they got him over
1: training camp legend.
0: Well. Marcus
1: Boise
0: Mariota.
1: State. Yep.
0: They got a few former Titans on this team, man. Not that they were supposed to be kept here in Tennessee. The closest one would probably be Chikakonkwo, though, right?
1: Sure.
0: But they need a guy like Stephon Diggs, though, as well. Looking at the division, I mean, that's going to be a pretty tough division right there when you look at Dallas. Dallas, the Giants, who I think will be a better outfit this year under Harbaugh.
1: I think definitely. Yeah,
0: and of course, Philly playing in that division is pretty cool too.
1: Yeah, it's an interesting division this year. Really interesting. I mean, it always is nationally, and I saw an awful announcing post that ESPN had debated the Cowboys' Super Bowl chances for 12 straight days or something to that effect. We're not going to do that here, but if you want lowest common denominator sports talk, then ESPN has plenty of that for you on the NFC East. Tonight, the NFL is back, Ramon. Are you interested in the Hall of Fame game, Cardinals-Panthers?
0: I'm going to take a look because I'm a sicko.
1: Yeah, I just want to hear a football game.
0: Mm-hmm. Mm-hmm.
1: I just want to hear it. I'm not going to watch it very closely. I want to hear NFL broadcasters. I want to hear NFL broadcast music. I want to hear pads popping. I want to hear a touchdown, but I'm not really going to watch it. It will be on. It is the Hall of Fame game is perfect background viewing.
0: Yeah,
1: it's not even an appetizer. It's like the little thing that a restaurant gives you for free before the appetizer comes. Like, you know, you go to some nice places. Yeah, you probably know this better than me. You go to some nice places where they'll like give you, like, before the appetizer, the chef wanted to offer you these crackers and pimento cheese. To cleanse your palate. It's a palate cleanser.
0: Yeah.
1: It cleanses you from the off season, from all the stuff that's gone on, and then now it's like, oh, yeah, football.
0: Yeah.
1: But it's not really going to fill you up. Like, you're still going to be hungry, and you're still going to want your appetizer to go, like, hey, where are those, where's that bread I asked for? Oh, it's in the oven. Okay, perfect. Preseason bread? Okay, we're good. So that's essentially what the Hall of Fame game is. Is that too bougie of a reference to that land?
0: I was thinking of bourbon steak with the fries that come out.
1: Well, there you go. Or like someplace, like, you remember, my biggest sadness is that this place does not exist anymore on Broadway. Merchants on Broadway.
0: I never
1: long
0: went to
1: time,
0: it.
1: Downtown Nashville establishment that had a fire around COVID, and I just think never, it was like the worst possible time to have like a fire. It's still sitting there empty. Jeez. On Broadway, and I think it's like past hands. There was a lawsuit, whatever. I want Merchants to come back. Somebody, if you can bring Merchants back, I will literally book a reservation the second it opens again. But they would give you a little popcorn.
0: Yeah.
1: Like as soon as you sat down, it's like a little tin of popcorn. A lot of places do that. Yeah, that's the Hall of Fame game, is the little tin of popcorn.
0: I went to a sushi place in the Gulch one last summer, mm-hmm. or whatever, and they brought out like extra, like, what is it, sashimi sushi?
1: There you go.
0: Chef wants you to try this.
1: Or just the ginger on the side of, like, something that's an add-on that's free.
0: Yeah.
1: That's the Hall of Fame game. Like, I didn't ask for this, but I'll have it.
0: Thank you.
1: Yeah, I appreciate it. It's not going to fill me up for my meal, but, like, I'll have it. I'll watch it.
0: You know what it does when you get that type of stuff like the Hall of Fame? I think I'll be back here
1: again. Yeah, like, wow, that's a nice touch. I really like that. It's a tiebreaker. When two restaurants are equal, it's like, oh, but I could go there and get the fries.
0: Yeah.
1: I could go there and get the popcorn.
0: Man.
1: Get in the car. We're good. What opens open table on your phone?
0: That's exactly. So we'll be back next week for NFL games because of the Hall of Fame. You know, 100%. Man, they really gave us a free snack.
1: Yeah.
0: It just had a little bit of extra from the last order. That's all it was.
1: Yep. 615-737-1045 is our number. Derrick Henry had some comments last night that were very popular amongst Titan circles. If you didn't hear it, we'll play you what he said and talk about what he actually meant that maybe people are getting lost in translation coming up after this.
2: Looking for a polite

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1: Antioch Harding Place, there's a crash at Antioch Pike. Clarksville, 24 eastbound past Rossview Road, we've got reports of an accident. No problems on 40 or 65. No unusual delays on 440. I'm Christy O'Brien.
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3: Good morning. Live from the Circus Sports at the Mint Kentucky Down Studio, I'm Justin Hawkins. Breaking NFL news just moments ago, the Colts and star running back Jonathan Taylor have agreed to terms on a big-time two-year, $44 million extension per Ian Rappaport and Adam Schefter. The deal has a total value of $60 million with $39 million guaranteed and $19 million per year. It's the largest third contract for a running back ever. For the Titans and the Robert Saleh era, it officially begins a week from today when the Titans face the 49ers to open the preseason. Today, they're back on the practice field as training camp continues at the Vanderbilt Health Football Center. Practice at 10:15 this morning, and then head coach Robert Saleh, as well as select players, speak to the media following practice. NFL news yesterday, the Washington Commanders are signing four-time Pro Bowl and former Patriots wide receiver Stephon Diggs to a one-year, $12 million deal. Diggs is coming off a 1,000-yard season last year in New England. Also, the return of All-Pro defensive tackle Aaron Donald to the NFL became more likely yesterday as he worked out for the Rams. Donald put on pads and went through various workouts to see how his body feels and would respond. Coming up tonight, the NFL returns with the Hall of Fame game in Canton, Ohio, as the Cardinals take on the Panthers to open the NFL preseason. Kickoff at 7 p.m. on NBC, or you can hear Westwood One's call right here on The Zone starting at 7. 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
5: Away we go into the second hour from the Vanderbilt Health Football Center. Ramon and Will rolls on with blue skies overhead. A gorgeous morning to talk about football with our friends. Brad Hopkins will join us at 9:20 this morning. You can join us at any time in the FNM Bank chat, Facebook Live, YouTube, Twitter, or Twitch, 615-737-1045. Big breaking news in the AFC South as Ian Rappaport is reporting. The Colts and running back Jonathan Taylor have agreed to terms on an extension. Ramon, let's play Whose Price Is It Anyway? What extension do you think Jonathan Taylor just received from the Indianapolis Colts?
6: I would go about a two-year, $42 million.
5: If you had stuck with the number that you told me in the break, you would have been exactly right. Two-year, $44 million extension. We said yesterday, I'm going to take a victory lap.
6: Yeah, we do.
5: 19 to 20 million is probably about where he lands. The full average annual value of his contract now with those 2 years added on, 19 million per year.
6: Talk to us. Talk to us like we know ball from here on out, okay? When you come to us, you say, hey, Ramon, ball knower. Hey, Will, bowling. You, yes, sir, ball knower. Can I ask you a question? Like, that's the way we're presenting now moving forward, Will.
5: BK.
6: Okay, you know what I'm saying? Ball knower.
5: That's exactly right. Not Brian Kelly. Ball knower.
6: Or not the Bronx.
5: Brian Kelly's not a ball knower.
6: Yeah, exactly. Not the Bronx. That's the BX. Not Brooklyn. Come on, man.
5: Interesting. So the Colts now, with still very high stakes this season, last dance kind of narratives surrounding their season with the contract situation of Quentin Nelson, have now given major extensions to three core players: Daniel Jones, Alec Pierce, and Jonathan Taylor. God. Jonathan Taylor was never going to get Bijan Robinson money.
6: No.
5: However, Bijan Robinson getting the ball rolling on running back contracts, do you think that helped Jonathan Taylor's get over the line to set the market at least a little bit on what the high end was?
6: Mm-hmm. Absolutely. And that's kind of where I was standing with the Bijan Robinson side of this thing is, he, to me, was the level setter. Like, it's the same way I look at Lindenbaum and with Vegas. I don't know if there'll be another center that get more bread than he does moving forward, because that's the ceiling that teams are going to operate off of moving forward, where they feel comfortable. It's the same way, like I said, Adrian Peterson. He was a guy that kind of set that ceiling for running backs, and they're just now getting past that. Devon Achane, of course, pushed up a little bit more, and you got these super dynamic guys like Bijan Robinson that is getting it. And you can't – that was the thing about it, like looking at the Colts situation. You paid Daniel Jones. You ended up paying Alec Pierce. You got rid of a check as well with Michael Pittman Jr. So there's money to spend. On top of that, he had a really good year last year. Like, yeah, I mean, he's been the steady Eddie when it comes down to the Colts games, man. And you just knew, and you mentioned his age side of it. Like, he's not that old, but, like, you don't want to give him more than a new young Thundercat coming into the league. I felt like, and we were both right on that one, that his floor would be about 20 to 21. I mean, his ceiling would be about 20 to 21, and I think it's justified in what they gave him. These boys are excited about this new running back money. Mm-hmm. They're so excited. Mm-hmm. I just don't know where Jahmyr Gibbs sits on this one. Because after the show, I started thinking about what he means to Detroit, not just for this year and what he's done, but, like, for the future, too. Like, they're in a position where Jared Goff is still there. Like, they're in that window of where they still feel they can be competitive. And so I look at Jahmyr Gibbs as a guy that could probably get one of those a dollar more contracts than what Bijan Robinson got. You know? Like, it is that side of it, which is probably what's taking so long.
5: Mm-hmm.
6: In finishing this negotiation, you got to give it to Nicole Lynn, man, with Bijan Robinson.
5: Mm-hmm.
6: She tweeted out, it's kind of funny, hey, I found that Brinks truck.
5: Yes, absolutely.
6: For running back?
5: Absolutely.
6: Do you feel, as we've spoken about this, I don't want to, you know, just go off to the side card in this conversation.
5: Yeah.
6: But do you feel like we're getting back to just the importance of the running back position in the league? We speak about it a lot here.
5: Yes.
6: And it's been minimized for so long.
5: Right? Well, I think that started with Saquon Barkley turning a contract with the Philadelphia Eagles into a Super Bowl championship.
6: Oh, dear, Will. Yep, you're 100% right
5: on
6: that.
5: And now I think the trickle-down of that is a team like Houston looking at their own offensive line and run game and entire offense and saying, well, maybe David Montgomery actually is closer to the missing piece for a team like that that can now be defense and run game specific and thinking about ways to help your quarterback not just being guys to throw to, but guys who can run and take pressure off of you at the same time as well. I think that's where a lot of this starts, for sure. And I mean, again, like 7-on-7 and all of these things that have become more in vogue at all levels of football, guys want to be skill players.
6: Yeah.
5: Guys want to go run routes. Guys want to go catch. And that's not just wide receivers. That also applies to some running backs.
6: I think indirectly, and maybe I'm wrong and just looking too much in the weeds on this one, though, Will, but I think indirectly Jeremiah Love, being the third overall pick, getting more money than almost any other running back in the league as well, probably played a part in that too. I think he's like top 12 when it comes down to running backs in the league as far as overall salaries and stuff. So, yeah, it put the running back market on notice when you draft a running back that high and you also have a Saquon. You also have Derrick. I think Derrick Henry is also helping that stigma of, hey, I'm older, but I'm still very productive. Mm-hmm. We watched teams go back and sign Adrian Peterson a few years back because they're looking for that type of guy again. Heck, Zeke Elliott went back to Dallas, if I'm not mistaken. Like, there's still the importance of that running back position, and I'm kind of glad that we are putting more eyes on it again, because the issue that I think is satisfying the running back market, some of these young quarterbacks coming into the league, teams are recognizing the run game helps. Having a bona fide back helps you.
5: I think so, too.
6: Whoever Arizona drafts next year at quarterback is going to love the fact that Jeremiah Love is there. Heck, Cam Ward is really loving what Tony Pollard and friggin' Tajay Spears are for him here as well. We've spoken about what the running game can do for young quarterbacks.
5: Yeah, I agree. The Baltimore Ravens feel the same way about Derrick Henry, who made some headlines yesterday.
6: Oh, yeah, buddy.
5: On Up and Adams with Kay Adams, Derrick Henry on retiring a Raven.
7: I look out here and I'm seeing these beautiful trees and this like lodge atmosphere. It looks like a nice place to end, to retire. Looks like a nice place to, if you, when you are ready to end.
8: What other place would it be better to retire than a castle?
7: I just want to hear that this is where you you came and you saw this place and you go, this is where I see myself for the rest.
8: So this is if when I'm done playing, I want it to be done playing here. So when I hang it up,
7: yeah,
8: Baltimore will be last place I want to be.
7: You got to get a ring first. You got to accept a compliment first, because the Canton's not going to like not. The Canton's going to knock on this man's door and he's not going to answer. He's going to be like, nah, don't deserve it. I don't deserve it. Like, we got to work on that. Those are reps you can do with me.
8: That's all I'm saying. I got to keep working. What you told me,
7: you're like a terrible running back. Bottom tier. Just get to work. We'll be back. Thank you.
5: All right. What do we think?
6: I ain't even blaming Derek.
5: I'm not either.
6: I ain't even blaming Derek. I'm blaming Kay Adams. People go, guys, fellas, men, dudes, bros, homies, they go on her show.
5: They get a little comfy, don't they?
6: They get real comfortable on Kay Adams' show. I ain't seen the audio or the visuals of it. Was she leaning in to Derek on this type of stuff?
5: I don't know. Who's to say?
6: Who's to say? Kay Adams is using her abilities to get the most out of her interviews when guys go, I ain't ever heard Derrick Henry smile and talk like that before. Some Titans fans don't listen to that interview. I ain't ever heard Derrick smile and talk like this before, man.
5: So once he wasn't as comfortable and was just at his phone, Derrick Henry did tweet after the fact. He quoted this video saying, I would like to finish my playing career with Ravens. I never said anything about retiring. LOL. I'm enjoying being a Raven. I'll worry about that retirement bleep later. There is a difference between a player saying, I want to retire as a insert team here, or saying, I want to finish my career at this team. I think all Derrick Henry is saying is, in a perfect world, I'm not going to go to a different team before I retire.
6: Yeah.
5: This is not him changing the cap in Cooperstown when he goes into the Hall of Fame like you do in baseball. Like, Derrick Henry will always be a Titan and will always be remembered as a Titan,
6: yeah,
5: and may even still retire, Ramon, technically on a one-day contract the way like Keith Bullock did.
6: No doubt.
5: As a Titan.
6: Come back home.
5: All this was just, hey, I don't think I'm going to play anywhere else but when I hang it up in my perfect world. And what player isn't saying that when they're asked that question?
6: You got to be where your feet are, man.
5: I don't think there's any reason to lose any sleep over this.
6: She framed it in a way it was just very, very just fascinating. Like, I don't think she gave him an out on that one. And, of course, if he said, I'll think about other places. I'll think about Nashville when I get there. That's disrespectful to the Ravens fans, too. It was, and I said it, it was a real gotcha moment by pressuring him into what he wanted to do. But it's fascinating that the fact that he did have to tweet about that later, because I'm sure the Heat, I saw it lightly yesterday, the heat from Titans fans on Derrick Henry's time that he spent here. Here's the other side of it, though, too. Depends on what Derrick does with the Ravens. If they do go win a Super Bowl, which that pathway is just hard, like, he will feel, you know, an allegiance to what they are. They've paid him. They've kind of believed in his second resurrection of his career. The coach that brought him there isn't there anymore, though, too. So there's a lot that goes into what Derrick Henry is saying about his retirement as it pertains to his allegiance to a fan base.
5: Right.
6: Like, when you play for multiple teams, like, you have options. I think players have more in their minds about who they are. Like, I play with dudes, man, who are big-time fans of Tampa.
5: Mm-hmm.
6: Like, where they are. Like, they rooted for Tampa when they were on Monday Night Football and stuff like that. We go back and play them, and they loved them. Like, the league is more transparent, and I think that question allows you to be in that moment.
5: I think that's good perspective, that as fans, we can't fathom having any kind of split allegiance. But
6: no.
5: That is probably more real than we really think it is for NFL players.
6: I mean, think about Alante. Alante came to Titans games. Alante Taylor came to Titans games as a high schooler, as a young athlete. And I know he probably has a real good allegiance with the New Orleans Saints now. You know, like, there is a lot of this, and I think we overblow it sometimes when it comes down to what you are. Like, you're an NFL player, and Derek's a hired mercenary for the Ravens at this point, too. Where he retires is where his last snaps are. When he does the ceremony, it would blow my mind if he doesn't come here and do a one-day contract with the Titans. Now, if he wins the Super Bowl, it's probably a different conversation on how he chooses to retire.
5: Mm-hmm.
6: He doesn't have to designate what he is in retirement, to be quite honest with
5: right.
6: you.
5: No, I mean, in his mind, he can be whatever he wants to be. I mean, nationally, if he wins a Super Bowl, he would be remembered more with that image of him in purple and black with a Lombardi in his hands.
6: No doubt about it.
5: And that's just
6: it.
5: The reality. I mean, it's like Freddie Freeman left the Braves.
6: Yes.
5: He is now remembered as much, if not more, for his back-to-back World Series titles as a member of the Los Angeles Dodgers,
6: yeah.
5: as he is the World Series he won for the Atlanta Braves in 2021 when we, the Braves, who now, by the way, have a better record than the Dodgers, in case you're counting, because I am, knocked the Dodgers out in the NLCS on the way to winning the World Series.
6: But think about this, even on a local tie, what is Mookie Betts?
5: A Dodger.
6: I mean, he's won one of the best World Series with the Boston Red Sox.
5: Yeah, he led the Red Sox back to a world title.
6: He can,
5: but he's won multiple in L.A. at the end of his career.
6: But yeah. I'm sure there's a part of him that still stays in Boston, too, as far as
5: mm-hmm.
6: his heart,
5: yeah,
6: what he did
5: sure.
6: in his career. So
5: for sure.
6: That's fair. I think, you know, the media overplays that, but I'm looking at Kay Adams real sideways moving forward. Well, I'm going to start doing interviews with you like that.
5: Please don't.
6: Well, who's your favorite?
5: Don't do it to me. Do it to whoever we're
6: no,
5: interviewing.
6: You're the only one I got that I feel safe with. Well, who's your favorite co-host? Me?
5: Ramon. By the only co-host I have. Coming up, 615-737-1045, the number. We had an interesting call yesterday. Our friend Bam hit us up and talked about an article or a piece by somebody. I still haven't seen it, but I'll take his word for it. That expected the Titans to be in the 6 or 7 win range. I asked the question, would you be satisfied with that? He said no. Vegas says 6.5 is about right for this Titans team. We ran a Twitter poll yesterday that we've got up again at Ramon and Will. I'm curious, and I want to hear from you. 615-737-1045. Realistically, where are you satisfied this season from a win-loss perspective, from just the totality of what this season is? What would satisfy you
6: wow.
5: as a good season in 2026 as a fan of the Tennessee Titans? And we'll do that coming up next.
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1: Hermitage, 40 westbound at the Davidson-Wilson County line. We've got an accident blocking the right lane. Clarksville, 24 eastbound past Rossview Road. There's a crash in the left lane. No problems on 65 or 440. 840 running accident free. I'm Christy O'Brien.
5: One week away from preseason week one for your Tennessee Titans. What would satisfy you as a Titans fan in 17 games this season? Is it a win-loss record? Is it Cam Ward's progression? Is it defensive identity? Where are you at on this season being a success? Ramon Foster and Will Boulding. We bring this up because yesterday we talked to a frequent caller, Bam, and asked him, would 6 or 7 wins be enough? And he said, no. Dang. We put it to a poll at Ramon and Will, which says, and I quote, as I filibuster.
3: Yes.
5: And find the tweet.
3: You're almost there. I know you are, Will. There it is.
5: Titans fans, would you be content with a 6-11 season this year? 73% of you say no.
3: Wow.
5: 27% of you say yes. Does that surprise you?
3: A little bit. It does surprise me.
5: You're doubling your wins from the last two seasons if you go 6-11 this year.
3: Yep, but it's still 6-11 and well below 500. I guess it's where, I guess the common sense side of not being okay with being a loser, right? I guess that's the biggest part of it is fans sell out a lot and want in on all things good when it comes down to their teams. But the reality of it is you've this is a hard reset in which you've gotten a new coach. Mike McGonzie has moved in a leadership role with this team. Cam is still growing up. Like, there's a lot that goes into having this conversation. There's competition at right guard. You got to figure out who – I mean, we know who the starting corners are, but how are you going to delegate this defense, the coaches? It's a lot of new. 6-11 looks bad. But when you look at the conversation – when you look at how you get to that point, I guess it's the biggest part of what this record means.
5: And that of course, has to be a caveat that we give. Not every 6-11 is created equally.
3: No, it's not. And
5: not every 8-9 is created equally. Not every – 4-13.
3: Yeah, no.
5: Is created equally with
3: or even 14-3.
5: We're doing the best we can with what we know about right now.
3: No doubt. The Boston Titan, I guess we have a Boston fan up in, a Titans fan up in Boston, says depends on what the 11 looks like.
5: That's a fair take.
3: So the biggest conversation is needs to be realistic. Vegas last year had the Titans over under at what, 5?
5: I don't remember.
3: It was something low, and I thought it was disrespectful. And
5: turned out being right.
3: It turned out being right.
5: This year it's 6.5 most places.
3: So up a game.
5: Here's my question for you then. In what world would 6-11 satisfy you? Talking about, like, depends on what the 11 look like. In what world would the 11 be something you could stomach and say, all right, that's fine?
3: Beating the bad teams, I think the controlled chaos of what a football game looks like. Like, as long as it's not flagrant coaching decisions, as long as it's not you just getting your butt whipped by double-digit numbers, if there's been injuries and you find ways to have guys step up in moments, then yeah, like there's a conversation to be had about that too. Because again, 6-11 sometimes can boil down to what Cincinnati was, right? Joe Burrow's not your starting quarterback. Like, how does the coaches get the team prepared? And I know a lot of fans listening to me say this don't want to hear that conversation, but the league presents its own problems each and every year. Mm-hmm. Just kind of how it goes. Detroit had a hard reset as well. But that's the only, I guess, excuse I can give to what 11 losses would look like. I feel them.
5: To me, though, beating just the bad teams would feel a little bit like fool's gold, wouldn't it?
3: No, because I think that's a step up from where you have been in a couple other years.
5: That's true. Anything close to 6-7 wins is going to be a step up, no matter how you spin it. But the pessimists, if let's say you beat the Jets, you handle the Browns, you handle the Raiders, you know, you handle the bad teams, the pessimists are going to sit here and say, like, all right, yeah, but like, are you really that much closer to being relevant in the AFC South? You just beat bad teams. Here's my question for you. Go ahead.
3: I was just going to add, like, last year's, okay, to your point about beating bad teams, the two worst teams I think last year was Cleveland and Arizona. And, like, you convincingly beat Cleveland.
5: Well, and Chiefs with Chris Oladokun at quarterback is a pretty bad team.
3: It was a bad team.
5: I mean, it's still Spags on defense. It's still Steve Spagnuolo, defensive coordinator.
3: They kind of packed it in.
5: That was a shell of Kansas City.
3: Yeah.
5: It's still a win. I mean, anyone on any given Sunday, obviously we know. But, like, just the reality of it was that last year's team was 3-14 and it didn't have that big, major signature win.
3: Yeah. So before you go further, I think a satisfying record for this fan base would be 7-8. 6-7 sounds like, oh, you barely got over the hump. 7-8, I think, changes the conversation. Sure. Does it to you mentally? Like, because 7-8 mean like you're in probably a good bit of games that you just lost.
5: I do think it all depends on how you get there.
3: Okay.
5: So here's my question.
3: That's a tough question.
5: Here's my question. What if the 2026 Titans are last year's Saints? Could you get on board with that?
3: I would get on board with that.
5: They were 6-11 last year. Think about the good vibes right now around New Orleans. I'm not guaranteeing they're going to be great.
3: Mm.
5: But think about how much better it felt like that team got by the time they came to Nissan Stadium.
3: Yeah.
5: We're nodding our heads as Titans people saying, okay, that was a good performance against now a pretty solid football team. So last season, New Orleans won 4 of their last 5 games on the way to 6-11, winning at Tampa, at home against Carolina, at home against the New York Jets, and at the Titans. That backs up your claim that, hey, just beat the bad teams.
3: Yeah.
5: They beat the Titans and Jets for half of those wins. They had the 13th best passing offense of the NFL, despite the fact that Tyler Shuck only played 11 games and started 9.
3: Yeah.
5: But when the dust settled at the end of the season, Ramon, Tyler Shuck had 10 touchdowns to 6 picks, 68% completion percentage, 216 yards per game, and a 91.3 quarterback rating. He went 5-4 as the starter.
3: Not bad for a rookie with as much chaos as they have.
5: The difference here is that you're not throwing Cam Ward halfway into the season. So that's where this analogy kind of breaks down. New Orleans can claim, hey, we were better when Tyler Shuck played. Obviously, if you go 6-11 and Cam improves by the end of the season, he was still probably bad enough at the beginning of the season for you to still obviously lose 11 games. But that, to me, is where I could make an argument for a 6-win season that ascends up at the end of the year, coupled with quarterback development and competent quarterback play, and I could get on board with 6. That's not to say this team can't make a postseason run. That's not to say that I'm guaranteeing anything. I'm just saying I think there is a world where you feel like, all right, Cam Ward got a lot better. We ended on a win streak. We won 3 of our last 4, 4 of our last 5, whatever it is. Cam Ward is our guy for year 3. We feel comfortable giving him the keys to the offense again. We've just got to get more players on this team for our new coaching staff's style of football.
3: Mm-hmm.
5: Let's open the new building feeling like we got a chance to make a postseason run in 2027. That's what I think a 6-11 season with a good finish and good quarterback play would do for this franchise in this market. I know it's not ideal, but
3: right.
5: I could make the argument for it being satisfying this season.
3: A few things have to happen that you'll feel a whole lot comfortable about in. One, progress of Cam, right? Like even
5: 100, that is a non-negotiable in this season being a success.
3: At least one side of the ball has to look like, okay, they've taken a step in the right direction.
5: Well, Ramon, I think this team could go 8-9 or 9-8,
3: mm-hmm.
5: but if it's all defense and Cam looks like he did last year,
3: yeah,
5: that to me is still worrying because now we're thinking about, do we need to go get somebody to compete with Cam Ward next season at camp?
3: JC, the O-line, the running back situation.
5: There needs to be some sort of balance between offense and defense, and your quarterback has to get better.
3: How I feel about this offense, I feel like it should be better than what it was last year just because you have a coach that has a plan.
5: I agree.
3: If it's better than last year, I'd say the offense could at least help get 2, if not 3, wins by itself, right? Because there's a lot that goes into winning football games. Coaching decision, coaching plays, health also plays a part. Defense and special teams plays a part in this as well. No dumb like penalties that set you back to from 3rd and 5 to 3rd and 10 where you can't convert. Conversion of those downs right there too. Like aesthetically, what I'm saying is, well, the aesthetic side of this is, can you be a functional football team? And I feel like the last 2 years that hadn't been the case. The other part I think plays a part, and I had to look this up. You got to start breaking trends, getting Cam's passing completion percentage, that's give or take, but controlling the ball and turnovers. The other part, though, for the fans' perspective, though, Will, back-to-back games need to be a part of it, winning it. I think when you look at that, game-winning drives, like if you tell me like you see some remnants of that, I feel like it could get to 7 wins, this team.
5: Yeah.
3: How?
5: Absolutely it can.
3: How? Yet we'll have to wait into the season.
5: That's the thing. Show me an identity and
3: that's what I'm
5: a
3: saying.
5: Graph with a stock price that is rising. at the end of the season when the weather gets colder?
3: I think it starts with the belief that the rebuild is real.
5: Mm-hmm.
3: And winning back-to-back games, competing or beating Houston, Jacksonville, or the Colts, and not just in they're sitting their starters weekend, right? Even though you should win
5: like
3: those games.
5: Like beat the Texans.
3: Beat the Texans.
5: Not the Texans' backups.
3: Exactly.
5: Not the Colts or the Chiefs' backups like you did last year.
3: Yeah.
5: Because, I mean, let's face it, like beating Chris Oladokun, I know the defense is still good. It's just not the same thing as beating Patrick Mahomes. Like, that's what we're talking about.
3: Absolutely.
5: So 71% of you now say no on would you be content with a 6-11 season. Would love to hear from you at 615-737-1045. Chase hits us up and says, with a healthy and decent offensive line, no, would not be content. I don't think I understand. He says otherwise, yes.
3: With the O-line being healthy, he wouldn't be content with six offense. I mean, with six.
5: Oh, okay, okay, okay.
3: Meaning that they should be a stronger team if they're healthy.
5: Cousin Hightower says, give me 10 wins, sweep the Texans and Colts.
3: Whew. That's strong.
5: Sweeping the Texans is a tall order.
3: I'm looking at the schedule right now. This is a better outfitted schedule than last year's and revisiting it.
5: I mean,
3: but it's still challenging.
5: Yes, but we also were saying that about last year's schedule now, this time last year.
3: Oh, no, I'm comparing it to last year as well.
5: No, like, I know, but like it's, we were saying that last year too, is what I'm saying.
3: But like, okay, I'm looking at if you can go 2-1 opening the season with the Jets, Philly at home, and at the Giants. That starts you off in a very good, like winning each quarter.
5: I think if you want to be frisky and sneak your way into the postseason, that is a non-negotiable.
3: That's a non-negotiable.
5: I mean, obviously, it could work out to where you win. You get really hot in November and December. But considering you've got Jets and Giants as two of your first three games, if you're going to really exceed expectations this season, that is a critical stretch to keep everybody locked in on that being attainable.
3: I think they can go in the first quarter. I'm going to make a bold prediction. I hate doing this when it comes to wins and losses. The first quarter, I honestly don't see them going less than 2-2. And that, I think they can get the Jets. I feel like they can get the Giants, and this defense I feel like can beat Lamar.
5: I mean, Ramon, I feel like they could beat the Eagles at home. Like, I don't know what the Eagles offense is under new management. Like, this time of year,
3: yeah,
5: there's a lot we don't know. There's a lot we don't know about these teams, including the Titans, which is part of the fun.
3: And I'm not even slandering Baltimore, like, when I say that, but I just feel like this defensive tight puts guys in positions, and even against Philly, since you bring that up.
5: Yeah.
3: It's just how competent can the offense be?
5: Let's go to Drew on the phones. Wants to talk about Titans expectations. What's up, Drew?
2: Morning, fellas.
5: Morning.
2: My thing is, it just depends on what the 6-11 looks like. Did we start hot, finish bad, or did we start decent and then finish strong? I just want to see us be in every game we play. I want to see the defense keep us in every game, and I want to see Cam Ward and the offense learn what it takes to close the game out. It just depends on what it looks like, man. I don't want to – 6-11 would be, bottom tier of the league, but it would be like upper bottom tier of the league. I would like to see us win at least three games in the division, maybe sneak out a win like in Houston or in Indy. I'd like to see us score points on good defenses. I would like to see us go down to Houston and hang 24 on the Texans. Win or loss, I would just like to see us be in every game and see Cam Ward in the offense learning what it takes to close the game out. I think our front seven could be just as good as anybody's in the league, so I think our defense is going to be there. It's just kind of going to depend on what the offense does and how they look. So if Cam Ward can take the step forward, I think 7 wins, 8 wins is very doable. But if we go 6-11, I just think it depends on what the 6-11 looks like. Did we get blew out 8 times or, just manhandled?
5: Yeah.
2: Kind of just depends on what it looks like, man.
5: Yep.
2: But y'all have a good day. I'll be calling back. You'll hear from me.
3: Absolutely.
5: Yes, sir.
3: Appreciate you.
5: Thank
3: call.
5: You, Drew. Appreciate you.
3: Great perspective.
5: Fair take. What's yours? 615-737-1045. Your phone calls on this topic after this.
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1: White House, 65 southbound past Bethel Road. Tractor trailer accident blocks the right shoulder. Hermitage, 40 westbound at the Davidson-Wilson County line. We've got a crash on the shoulder. No problems on 24 or 440. 840 running accident free. I'm Christy O'Brien.
2: If this world were mine.
3: Hey, Roman numeral 7, baby, drop it like it's hot.
4: Wrapping up the first half of the show this morning on Ramon and Will. Ramon Foster and Will Bowling. What are the expectations that you, the Titans fan, has for the 2026 Titans season? I think we have had a lot of measured takes, Ramon.
5: Yeah.
4: It's not as simple as a number of wins and losses. We're going to have to see progress at quarterback and have to see progress by the end of the season. I think that's the biggest goal. And again, you know how much I love stealing this Mike Keith phrase that he said with us on the show a couple of years ago. Is the arrow pointing up at the end of the season? Are you trending in the right direction when the dust settles in early January? Or maybe February.
5: Maybe February. The question is, yes, you always want to do more than expected. I'm thinking, of course, like the reset that the Patriots had, which is unprecedented that you just go that far and go that route so soon on a new coaching change and quarterback and stuff like that. I will say this, though. I do think the fan expectation needs to be higher, though, just based on the fact that year two for Cam, you ended up getting him more weapons this year, and you feel like you have coaches that know how to handle situations. I will say Cam's second year, coaches understanding the game flow and how to operate, like that should contribute to more wins in itself. It's a matter of talent at that point and game planning, Will, to not overexpose yourself and your weaknesses. Like, it's still a buildup. I don't want to overdo this one, though. I think 7-8 is a good number instead of 6-7.
4: I mean, I just think you go into every season of this league thinking about possibilities.
5: Yeah.
4: And obviously we know what the floor looks like over the past two seasons.
5: Sure.
4: But, again, I'm not making any promises. I'm not trying to be unrealistic. But do you honestly think Jacksonville was thinking about being division champions this time last year?
5: No. Nope.
4: Do you honestly think New England was thinking about going to the Super Bowl this time last year?
5: Do you think, I mean, the Houston thought they would lose the AFC South?
4: I say it every offseason. Every team has a pathway to being competent. Some are just a lot wider than others.
5: Yeah.
4: Some of them are a dang freeway. The Rams have a long, wide Los Angeles highway toward being competent this year. There are many different lanes that they can take, and they're going to end up at the same destination of the postseason. Some teams are those little trails on the side of the Grand Canyon where you're trying to walk on it. Like, if I take a wrong step here, I'm going tumbling hundreds of feet down, and I'm dying a very sad death. That's kind of morbid for 7:50 in the morning. But, like, you get the point that this team is one of those that has a pathway toward contention in the playoffs, toward getting back to relevance of the AFC South. There's just a lot that's going to bounce your way and go right.
5: Yeah.
4: And none of us are going to guarantee it or promise it. I like the fact that Titans fans feel optimistic and feel the buzz around this team. There does, Ramon, feel like, we've said it before, but I will say it again this offseason, there is a little bit of better energy and a better vibe around this football team. Vibes don't win you games on Sundays, but it could be a sign of better things to come in 2026 for the Tennessee Titans, and I can't wait to find out.
5: Same.
4: They're better than they were last year.
5: I like the unknown component of it.
4: Yes.
5: I felt like we felt a little too sure last year about what it could be.
4: I remember saying all these same things last year. I don't know.
5: I genuinely was just of the mindset. Like, I thought Cam would add a different component until you realize.

0: as teams salivate over rookie quarterbacks.
1: Well, and I think things got very real a couple of weeks in.
0: Yeah, but even still, though, Will, looking at the mistakes, let's just go Cam's route. Like, the mistakes that Cam did by trying to do too much. Like, if you taper that down just a little bit and say, like, make those plays that are given to you, I think that's what Dable does for you. That keeps you safe in game. That keeps you in game, mm-hmm. right? Like, that's what you're looking for. It's what one of our callers said, like, as long as you're not – I don't want to say as long as you're not getting blown out.
1: Right.
0: But you don't want to – be a Titans fan, and I talked to a lot of them last year. You did as well.
1: Mm-hmm.
0: Man, I ain't watching the game. Like, that's a sad feeling. Like, to coin right. Bucks Rising, sad boy radio, sad boy football.
1: Yeah, can we
0: – like we
1: the goal of this season should be for Buck Rising to give away to Goodwill his sad boy radio hat.
0: Oh, exactly.
1: Which I might just confiscate anyway.
0: Like, it's that side of it as a fan that you don't want to feel. Like, I'll be honest with you, going 8-8, it
1: doesn't – you feel like you're in the season by the end of the season.
0: Going 8-8 doesn't feel right, but in those games you felt like you were in.
1: Well, I mean,
0: like four of those eight you lost.
1: Right, and to our point earlier about if the Titans can just be last year's Saints again, I feel like Saints fans are still pretty locked in by the end of the season because their team won four of their last five.
0: Man, what I will say is this. I respect the hell out of Titans fan by keeping the foot on the gas, though.
1: Absolutely.
0: I don't.
1: Absolutely. You guys want to be great, and I'm glad.
0: Yeah, because it's been hard, you know? Like,
1: right.
0: Watching other teams fill the bottom bowl of your stadium, like, that's a hard life to live when you pour your soul into a team, and that's what you're trying to get away from.
1: Yeah.
0: The demand is high.
1: Our friend Duck on YouTube says, hear me out. The Titans win six games, but we have a 1,000-yard rusher, 1,000-yard receiver, two 700-plus-yard receivers, and a 4,000-yard passer. That's a win. Absolutely, that's a win. Because, Ramon, long-term, I'm not worried about Robert Saleh's defense.
0: No.
1: When he has time and draft classes to build his style of defense in Tennessee, if you can guarantee me that Cam Ward is a 4,000-yard passer, we've got something.
0: I'm going to be real.
1: We've got something.
0: If you're a 4,000-yard passer, unless he's Deshaun Watson this thing.
1: Right.
0: Like,
1: you're in a good place.
0: I'm going to get real cocky about 7-8 wins.
1: You are in a good place because this defense is going to get better. I don't know how quickly it's going to happen, but those teams in New York had nothing at quarterback.
0: That's true.
1: Under Robert Saleh. And part of that, he is accountable for also, to be fair. But also, if you could guarantee me that you're going to have great quarterback play and this offense is going to be that good,
0: yeah,
1: this defense will figure it out.
0: Man.
1: It just might take time for them to get more of their guys in here.
0: No doubt about it.
1: But I think they've got enough guys this year to be okay on defense.
0: Somebody was making a perspective, speaking of the defensive, like, you know, like Jeff's frustration with how he challenges the offensive line is because you kind of want to force them to grow up. Like, this offense. Like,
1: I think there's probably some truth to that. Yeah,
0: I've lived in that world where you walk off the field as an offense or defense, and you look at the defense like, are y'all going to do any damn thing today? Like, that's tiring. That's divisive, too, Will. You'll be a good teammate, but, like, pressing your team to pull their own on game day, that's what camp is for.
1: Right.
0: I'm going to be – that's what those little skirmishes are about. I want to see what you made of because – I know what we are on this side of the ball is, and I will say I do think that is a Dable component. Well, you do kind of believe in that. You do believe in the O-line coach, Luke Stocker, the tight end coach. You do believe in the running back coach. You know what I'm saying? Like, there's a lot that goes into trying to build a team that's winning.
1: Yeah, you believe you're heading in the right direction.
0: And I like those challenges. That's why when Coach Saleh was giving that we're going to do it again, we'll have another fight, just don't throw any punches. That'll get you fired, okay? But, like, push them.
1: Show some fight.
0: Show some fight.
1: Yeah. 615-737-1045 is our number as we roll into the second half of the show. Headlines for you when we come back. Plus, a question for Ramon. How does the pressure of now being a week away from preseason week one impact today's practice and training camp moving forward? We'll talk about that coming up next.
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6: From the Mark Spain Real Estate Traffic Center.
7: White House, 65 southbound past Bethel Road. We've got a tractor-trailer accident on the right shoulder. Rural Hill, Bell Road, there's a crash at Hickory Hollow Lane. No problems on 24 or 40. No unusual delays on 440. I'm Christy O'Brien.
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10: Good morning, live from the Circus Sports at the Mid Kentucky Downs Studio. I'm Justin Hawkins. Breaking NFL news this morning, the Colts and star running back Jonathan Taylor have agreed to terms on a big-time two-year, $44 million contract extension per Ian Rappaport and Adam Schefter. $39 million is guaranteed, and it's the largest third contract for a running back in NFL history. Taylor has 626 carries for 3,026 rushing yards and 32 total touchdowns over the last two seasons for the Colts. The Titans in the Robert Saleh era officially begins a week from today when the Titans face the 49ers to open the preseason. Today, they're back on the practice field as training camp continues. At Vanderbilt Health Football Center, practice at 10:15 this morning, then head coach Robert Saleh and select players will speak to the media following practice. Also, the return of all-pro defensive tackle Aaron Donald to the NFL became more likely yesterday as he worked out for the Rams. Donald put on pads and went through various workouts to see how his body feels and would respond. And coming up tonight, the NFL returns with the Hall of Fame game in Canton, Ohio, as the Cardinals take on the Panthers to open the NFL preseason. Kickoff is at 7 p.m. on NBC, where you can hear Westwood One's call right here on The Zone starting at 7. 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
1: And here we go.
11: Second half of the show, Ramon and Will, live from the Vanderbilt Health Football Center, ready for another padded practice of Tennessee Titans training camp. We are 1 week away from Titans football in a stadium, American tackle football, yeah, on Titans radio, on News 2, in your hearts and minds. Ramon, we are very excited. In 1 week, we will be in Santa Clara, California, getting ready to call a Titans game together. Yeah. Just on a personal level, I'm excited to work with you on a game that's beyond the high school level.
12: It is.
11: And I love doing high school football, but the last time you and I called a game together, it was a high school game, and we're going to work together on a broadcast in an NFL stadium next Thursday.
12: Arian Carter's last high school game?
11: I'm pretty sure that actually is right. And so hopefully we can't get suspended, too, by the NCAA just for being there.
12: Nah, screw that. We're not getting suspended by the NCAA, man. That's what I was going to say. Suspended Vol, Arian Carter,
11: They
12: man.
11: Tend to do stupid suspensions these days, I'm told.
12: They do, man. I'm looking forward to this trip on Monday. I'm trying to plan out my packing because as a taller, bigger guy that's not, you know, having a team wash my clothes because I'm no longer a former player, no longer a player, I'm trying to figure out I got to hit up somebody and be like, hey, what? Like, how big of a suitcase can I bring? Like, do I just bring, like, a, you know, overhead? And I need this many amounts of clothes. How many shoes do I bring? Like, there's a lot that kind of go into this conversation because I got to have a game day fit, right? Probably just trying to find some comfortable shoes.
11: That's right.
12: And got to wear pants. I don't think we're doing broadcasts in shorts already. Like, no, we're not doing that.
11: No, I don't think so.
12: Not even a little bit. So
11: We could both pull that off when we were sideline reporters, but in the booth, things are a bit more professional.
12: A little bit more professional.
11: Just
12: now.
11: A little bit.
12: Just a smidge, man. But I'm looking forward to this joint practice. That's what I want to see. It's one thing to go against your teammates daily, but to be in a practice setting, and I've been in those before against an opposing team, it hits a little bit different. Tempers are a little bit higher. Pride, I think, is the biggest factor when it boils down to joint practices. That's what coaches don't want to tell everybody else. Having been in rooms, they don't necessarily say, hey, we got to win today, but it's one of them, represent us well today, fellas.
11: Don't embarrass us.
12: Good luck.
11: We're all counting on you.
12: Because that's the part of, like, joint practices. Somebody has to – I don't want to say you have to bend the knee, but you can't have complete chaos. How do you justify good on good in a non-finable situation because the league can't find you if you fight in these moments or – the quarterback's the only protected entity in this, right? And that's kind of the respectable part of this. But O-line versus D-line, how hot it get if you have Renardo Green hit one of the wide receivers he's not supposed to, who is a cornerback of safety for the 49ers. Like, you got to deal with that too. And just to be quite honest with you, I think you got to bring, Will, just a crap ton of aluminum foil out there to kind of fight the substation too. You know, kind of protect yourself. Have you not seen that account on Twitter?
11: Oh, no, I have. I like it very much.
12: Oh, my God.
11: It's hilarious to me. Sam Monson summed this up really well. I mean, pull up his tweet about this because I want to quote him word for word. Our friend from the 33rd team, and that's not North Carolina. That's like the actual outlet, the 33rd team. He said, this is perfectly put, I'm of the opinion that both of the following are true. The substation has nothing to do with the 49ers injury record, but almost every post about it being the cause of all woe is funny and makes me laugh.
12: Yes, it is.
11: Correct.
12: You see him defending himself, the substation account, against the 2049?
11: Himself. It's a he?
12: Itself.
11: Yeah.
12: Itself. Why did I just give it a gender like that? That's on me. I'm sorry, everybody.
11: Yeah, sorry, substation.
12: Do you see it defending itself when it came down to 20 49er players being out of practice? 20.
11: Yesterday, there was a tweet.
12: 20.
11: That said, at sleeper 49ers. The 49ers not practicing today. Nick Bosa, soreness. Dre Greenlaw, soreness. Osa Odigizua, soreness.
12: Nice.
11: Kyle Juszczyk, finger fracture. You like how I just went through that without messing up?
12: Good.
11: Midseason form.
12: That.
11: Jacob Cowing, hip flexor. Mike Evans, quad. Dejon Stribling, hamstring. Craver Willis, concussion protocol. Brett Toth, unspecified. And the electrical substation quote tweeted it and said, nom, nom, nom, nom, nom, nom. Oh, that's so good.
12: It's almost as good as the Andrew Luck account that was on Twitter.
11: It's just
12: years back.
11: How do I not follow the substation? It's so simple.
12: I refuse to.
11: It's funny because it's not actually a thing, but like it's become such a good running joke. Such a good running joke in the NFL right now.
12: And what's wilder is you see the 49ers content that come out from practice, and in the background, it's almost as big as the Titans bubble. You know, like that they have out here on the – it's huge.
11: I know.
12: And again, the science has somewhat said that this electrical system has no bearing on injuries whatsoever. But 20 guys out of practice. I said this the other day when we were speaking about this with the 49ers. they play a very fast and physical, like reactive type of football. And the way their offense is set up to be quick hitting, all of the motions and the pre-snap hits that, like Kyle Juszczyk having a fractured finger, like I don't think it was a Brock Purdy pass that did it to him. Like he's asked to do a lot of stuff in that offense that involves physicality and like blocking. Those guys, like they might need to mend how they go about practicing that offense in the preseason. I'm probably all the way off base with it, but when you ask for that much physicality during the season, you have to kind of prepare for it in practice in preseason. You just better find a better way to keep your guys on the field, because minus 20 players on one day is strenuous to the other guys that are on the field as well.
11: It's hard for the other 71.
12: I mean, these are two-hour practices of physicality, and minus 20, that's a lot of dudes down.
11: What kind of practice do you expect here today, considering there is a blue and white scrimmage tomorrow night at Nissan Stadium and you're coming off of an off day?
12: A little bit of a ramp up. You have to get back into it. I think it will be run focused for the most part, just to get guys back into the feeling of hitting pass, because that's what training camp is as well, as conditioning you for that. I've always kind of said your body gets hardened, and there's no way in hell I see them going into a position where we'll just ease into this thing. Like, no. Coach Sala and his staff seem to do a real good job of getting guys prepared for practice, the pre-practice side of it. By the time you hit the ground running, they're rolling. Or by the time you get to the first period, they're rolling. So I expect more of the same. Tomorrow night for the blue and white scrimmage at the stadium, it's for the fans, I feel like, more than – there'll be good work given, but I don't know if we'll see a Tuesday practice in the stadium, if that makes sense to you.
11: No, I think tomorrow is more
12: Friday Night Lights
11: scrimmage.
12: You do.
11: Like it feels more like, I mean, the way Robert Salas talked about it, okay, of like the blue and white game on Friday. Like this feels to me a little bit more than just a normal practice that's happening tomorrow night, that you might, to your point, ramp up for a little bit and not maybe be totally like, well, you might be vanilla today.
12: Yeah, okay. I kind of see today.
11: So we could have chocolate chip cookie dough tomorrow night.
12: Here's the thing, though.
11: It's my favorite.
12: They're in camp. I don't know. Like,
11: yeah, that's true.
12: I'm minimizing.
11: We don't ever have to be vanilla. Bit.
12: No, you don't have to be vanilla. And it's his job to get this team conditioned to be tougher. And I hate using that word, because you play football, you're usually tough anyway. But executing at a high blip is kind of what I'm saying. You can't really pull off the gas like that.
11: Coming up, going to talk about what we have learned so far. We are 1 week removed from our first day out here at Titans training camp. What is the biggest positive? What's the biggest thing you'd like to see improved? And are you satisfied with Cam Ward's development so far in training camp? We'll talk about that live from the Vanderbilt Health Football Center as Ramon and Will continues after this.
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1: White House 65 southbound past Bethel Road. Tractor trailer accident blocks the right shoulder. Rural Hill, Bell Road, we've got a crash at Hickory Hollow Lane. No problems on 24 or 40. No unusual delays on 440. I'm Christy O'Brien.
2: 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Wrapped up like a douche. Another owner in the night.
3: 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Preseason football 1 week away for your Tennessee Titans. And tonight, for the Hall of Fame game, the equivalent, according to one tweeter with us this morning, of when your waiter brings you a water before they actually take your real drink order. The perfect way to describe the Hall of Fame game.
4: It is.
3: Perfect way.
4: Absolutely.
3: I got to give credit. Juice on Twitter, at RealJuice21, says the Hall of Fame game is like the waiter bringing water before taking your drink order.
4: No doubt about
3: it. Like, you know what? I'm still going to look at other stuff. I'm gonna have other options here. I'm not just going to sit on the water.
4: Yeah, we're not that impressed by it, but we like it.
3: Yeah, right.
4: You know what I'm saying?
3: It nourishes us, but it doesn't totally satisfy our thirst.
4: Starting quarterbacks tonight, though, Carson Beck and Kenny Pickett. What a fall from grace.
3: Would have been a great college football lineup in 2022.
4: Oh, seriously. I was going to say Super Bowl champion, I guess. Kenny Pickett.
3: Uh-huh.
4: That's the other side. They can't leave
3: that's
4: out.
3: Crazy.
4: Nah, hey, man, rolled the wave there. Went to Cleveland right after that.
3: Carolina and Arizona. I'll watch one quarter just to hear an NFL broadcast, and then I will go to things that are more interesting to me, like literally anything else on television.
4: Doom scrolling.
3: Yeah. Like watching my TikTok algorithm that I was just showing Ramon how weird it is over the break. And Braves Marlins tonight. Braves won 7 in a row. Better record than the Dodgers.
4: Can a person bet on this tonight?
3: Oh, yeah.
4: You can?
3: Yeah.
4: Wow.
3: And there is a gambling hotline number if you want. I'm kidding. I'm kidding? Kind of kidding.
4: Kind of kidding. No, seriously. No, seriously, Will.
3: All right, Ramon. How satisfied are you with Cam Ward's development in training camp so far? Has he gotten better? About the same? Do you need to see more? As we kind of take stock 1 week in, where are you on the starting quarterback of the Tennessee Titans?
4: I feel like he's gotten better. Like, even though there are some misses, turnovers, you still, like, I look at his feet, his footwork. I look at where his eyes and decision-making has been. Even if he's missing, like, the ability to shift his brain into thinking quicker than it did last year, I like that for Cam. Again, I'm not saying it's perfect in any capacity because a lot of people say he stinks. It's been hot and cold. It's been all of those types of things. I look at the entire process of how you become a better player, and I'm seeing him not race out the pocket in times that he does. He's paying for it, too. But I've seen him be more in the pocket this training camp than he did last year, and I know it's early on with this, but you've seen him keep the integrity of the pocket. And that goes a long way as far as his sack totals, as far as his offensive line trusting, knowing where he's going to be at. He's building a rapport of those guys, letting them know that he trusts them. And I think that's a super fascinating part of what he's done so far in training camp, man. I like that.
3: According to Jim Wyatt's statistics and doing math on Cam's last day when he was 10 of 18 with the long touchdown pass to Carnell Tate, Cam Ward is 56 of 94 with 3 interceptions so far in training camp.
4: I think we're right at 60% completion percentage on that one, too.
3: Roughly.
4: Yesterday, it's 59.5 is where he's at right now. Again, step in the right direction. This is training camp. He's going to try some stuff out. He's going to do some stuff.
3: Yeah.
4: Where, a lot of people have seen as far as if you're going to knock Cam for something, it is having a good touch on those sideline passes where they don't sail. This is the thing about development. You still do some of your old things until you really see it on tape again, which we spoke about earlier in film. Some of those sideline throws or overthrow here or there is some of the stuff that you still have to clean up. I don't want to call them layups because, again, I'm not in the pocket. I'm not his height. I'm not around those guys that are trying to get after him. And tempering those emotions when it comes down to how you execute a pass, I think, is more fascinating. The offense seems to fit what Cam is, though, and I think that's going to go a long way the more reps he gets. And I'll be real with you, Will, the more early on that he messes up. We don't want to have that conversation, or people are not satisfied with the idea that Cam had a bad day. But you've seen it. Everything is filmed. they watch it. Those corrections is where you want to see him take those next steps, man. And the same way that we felt like he cooked on day one with the plays that he was making, the defense got him back when it came down to him being in pads. He ended up closing out Tuesday with a monster throw. Like, those spots right there, I don't know, we've seen plenty of those last year in training camp. That was probably his best in-game camp throw that he's had. Well, in-camp throw that he's had for a while now. And I think those are the things you have to look at instead of saying he's still where he was. No, steps have been made. And I think if you're a coach and you understand what ball is, and I'm not minimizing what people critique of him is, you see those incremental steps being made.
3: So I want to get into biggest positives and things to improve upon for this team from the team perspective for all 91 guys through camp so far. But let's break this down just for Cam first, Ramon. The biggest positive that you have seen in Cam Ward so far in training camp is what?
4: Pocket presence. Period.
3: I think that's well put.
4: Pocket presence.
3: I think Steve Palazzolo was telling us the other day during practice, and I think he said it perfectly, when Cam Ward stands in the pocket, he looks great.
4: I ain't even talked to Steve about that.
3: He looked at me, he's like, man, when he's in the pocket, he's great. It's the other stuff where you see some old habits start to come back in. Even last year, we weren't always saying, man, when he stands and delivers and fires, things look great. But we are seeing a bit more consistency in that regard so far.
4: You are, and that just gives you, again, Coach Dable, I think, is protecting him. I think the offensive line is trying to take on that challenge daily. We're trying to make sure that he operates the way he needs to. It's not just a Cam thing. It is the big boys up front. It is the running backs picking up blitzes and Cam also knowing where to go with the ball. I feel like, other than a couple times, I felt Tuesday he kind of boarded the pocket and he paid for it. You know, it was one pass he just chucked in the air just because, like, I'm cooked on this type of scenario right here, though, too. He kind of just threw it up in the air, but like this is – no, that was Mitch. Mr. Trubisky just kind of threw the ball up in the air. But you see Cam get outside of the pocket and there's nowhere to go. Like, get rid of it, dirt it, or just throw it in those moments right there. But he, in my opinion, is holding down the fort in the middle of the pocket longer than I feel like we saw any time last year, or even at Miami for that matter.
3: Mm-hmm.
4: And guys are benefiting from it.
3: Negative for Cam Ward. What do you want to see improved from him specifically?
4: Sideline accuracy. This offense has got guys that can break a guy down inside and go out towards the sideline. Getting that. He had a couple, I feel like, that kind of sailed out of his hand, whether that was shoulders, whether that was rushing it, whether that was just bad eyes on where he thought the receivers was going to be at. I got no problem whatsoever on the miscommunication routes that he and the wide receivers may have. Oh, I thought you were going to do this, and you didn't. You handle that in meetings, right? But I feel the sideline touches when it comes down to the, him getting the ball for those quick fives that you got to have that's essentially the same as a run. I felt that showed up a little bit more on Tuesday. And, again, that may have been a day that they want to incorporate more of those and Cam finding the ability to get those open because he got guys that can get out of their break and catch a ball quickly. That, to me, is where you don't want to have that, well, Cam's selling the ball a little bit too
3: mm-hmm.
4: much. That's – I ain't going to say it's an easy cleanup, but that's something I'm confident in. He's got the arm strength to handle.
3: I think that's a really good answer because right now, Ramon, the biggest thing I want to see change for Cam Ward this season is tucking it and running it more.
4: Smart, yeah.
3: But here, I don't think we're going to see that as much because the goal, even on plays that seem dead, right, on an NFL practice,
4: right,
3: is to still throw the ball and try things out.
4: Yeah.
3: There is still that balance on a practice field that might not exist when you get into a football game.
4: No doubt. I mean, coaches have to, they tell guys, stay in the pocket no matter what. Like, the defensive line may sack
3: him. Like, make a throw.
4: They're going to touch his hip and be like, I got you.
3: We got to evaluate these wide receivers. Those guys need reps. Those guys need to catch some footballs. Like, we got to throw this football here.
4: Throw is definitely still going to happen.
3: But maybe in game settings, your order of operations is a little bit different of, hey, if this does break down, Cam, buddy, just tuck it and run it and get down.
4: It'll be, I'm hoping, to your point, the decision will be made quicker. Every quarterback that Davis had has been able to run the ball and run it efficiently, too.
3: Yeah, that's
4: is
3: true.
4: I've said it as far as threat. That's the 11th man right there.
3: I will say one small positive that I've seen from Cam Ward during training camp, and it's really small, but it's something that may help you not turn the ball over when the season starts. Cam practicing sliding.
4: You've seen it more, haven't you?
3: A couple of times when Cam does actually tuck it and run it, which is not very often, he'll actually slide.
4: Yep.
3: Let's go ahead and practice that now. That's great.
4: Yes.
3: That's great. Like, don't even get fake tackles on you. Like, don't even let a defender have the chance to touch you. Just slide. Let's create good habits.
4: And if he creates a reputation for that, he might get somebody to hit him and pick up an extra 15.
3: And speaking of Kenny Pickett, then you could start pulling out the fake slide.
4: No,
3: I'm kidding. Don't actually do that, Cam, please, if you're listening. You're not listening. He's been here for 3.5 hours already.
4: Exactly. He's turning us on right now.
3: Yeah.
4: He's not in meetings where he's supposed to. But that's also where I feel like I'm sure Dable and Shea Tierney have turned on the tape of Jackson Dart last year. Like, this is what happens when you don't protect yourself. Because he took
3: They lived
4: shots.
3: That last year.
4: Yeah,
3: we don't need Dable going into the concussion tent to try to get make sure that Cam's okay.
4: What a moment that was. What a moment.
3: One of the great, funny, did that really just happen moments of last NFL football season.
4: Didn't he get reprimanded by that, too?
3: I'm pretty sure he did.
4: Yeah, he got reprimanded by the league.
3: Yeah. I agree with you, though. I think the negatives for Cam, just that touch past 5 to 10 yards, being accurate. We saw some high passes the other day, like we saw for a lot of last season. Some passes behind guys. Part of that's going to be timing and working with a lot of receivers that he did not work with last season, because Elikai Mayner, Calvin Ridley, and Chimre Dike are the three who are carried over from a season ago. But yeah, I think it's the accuracy piece of it. That's the thing that's still got to improve for Cam so far in camp.
4: It does, man. And I think the other part, though, too, and I heard a little bit of the snippet that Jeff Simmons had on the Pivot podcast, man.
3: Yeah, he was good on there.
4: He was. From the little bit I saw, I got to go watch the entire thing.
3: Mm-hmm.
4: But just hearing Jeff speak about Cam's leadership taking a tick up, like demanding that from his teammates, I think you'll see that. That's usually a quality of a franchise quarterback. Like, Jeff is telling Cam, like, this is your team.
3: Yeah.
4: I kind of want to see Cam, like, Cam's been taking on that role, but also executing that role too, Will, and that's making those plays, right? That's also knowing when to say, I'm cool, we'll get him the next time. Not in a game sense, but like series to series. Throw the ball away. Be okay with a handoff or just a 5-yard check down to where you can start playing the field position game. Like, like hearing Jeff say that is like, Cam wants to be great, but it comes in time. That's what essentially he was telling. Like, some of this stuff has to come to you, and you can't force it. And that's where those risky plays, like, I love what he was able to do with that play when first day of pass, when he kind of chucked it with his left hand.
3: Yep.
4: But Will, is that a real pass you want to happen in the game?
3: No.
4: Not
3: consistently.
4: Not consistently.
3: If that happens once a season, fine.
4: Yeah.
3: Not consistently.
4: Balls in harm's danger.
3: Right? But and sometimes the plays that get you on the NFL Instagram account aren't actually plays that you want to be doing very often. Like, I remember last year when he made the throw to Io Manor in the back of the end zone for his first touchdown, and wasn't it Zaire Franklin that said, yeah, I hope he makes that throw again.
4: Yeah. Do it.
3: I dare you.
4: I dare you
3: to try that crap again. And then who does he throw a pick six on the first drive against but the Indianapolis Colts?
4: See what I'm saying?
3: On the Jeffrey Simmons front, and I saw that clip too yesterday, paraphrasing basically what he said. He said, Jeffrey Simmons speaking to Ryan Clark, that whole crew said, I was having a conversation with Cam in the weight room. He said, I'm not going to get into all the specifics, but the gist of it is, you've got to be careful with the words that you say to your teammates, because this is not my team. This is your team. You are the quarterback of this team. And he said, I'm really not going to go into a whole lot more specifics other than just, I've told him, you've got to be responsible for everything that you say to this team, because guys are looking up to you and listening to you. What do you think he means by that?
4: You want me to be real with you?
3: Absolutely.
4: I'm going to be cussing out everybody when y'all make a big play. Like, I ain't saying he cussing out people, but, like, if you make a play, business as usual. The expectation of, like, hey, this is normal to us, push that confidence into your guys. Like, talk to your offensive guys. Like, don't go at the defense like it's us versus y'all. Like, we're together on this, because it'll be those moments, like I mentioned, you know, watching the quarterback series where – and the Titans won that game, and they got the better part of Chris Jones. But your guys up front might not be the same way as you are.
3: Yeah.
4: You know, and I think that's what Jeff's kind of saying, like, be careful how you lead and what you say to guys, because you don't want to create enemies on your own team. And let me say, I think Cam's got everybody in the wagon with him.
3: I agree.
4: But when we're trying to build together, the competitiveness of it is real.
3: Uh-huh.
4: But the back and forth, how you'll say piercing things to me, I might take that a little serious. And if I take it more serious and I push your starting guard into you and you get hurt because you've ticked me off.
3: Yeah.
4: Then, like, be careful on how you check. Make it about us.
3: Pick your moments.
4: Yeah, and keep it about the team.
3: And sometimes just about your offense. Because I remember, too, speaking about the Cleveland game last year, and this kind of made quarterback when Jeffrey Simmons was talking about it, and Cam Ward clarified a little bit of what he had to say. He said to Netflix, I was speaking a little bit more for the offense than I was the defense. Our offense was sloppy.
4: Yeah.
3: Okay, well then, Cam, tell the offense the issues that you have about celebrating. The defense, maybe they get to celebrate a little bit more. Like, the example I think back to is, I remember hearing stories of last year in joint practices in Tampa when the Titans had a joint practice with the Bucs, and Cam, after a very sloppy joint practice for the offense, kind of got up and chewed out the entire team in front of reporters out there on the field when, you know, maybe it was just the offense that had a little bit of a tougher day. I remember hearing, like, reports about that last year about, like, hey, like, Cam, you know, Cam's very vocal with his guys. Like, hey, like, you're not watching the defense.
4: No.
3: You're in a joint practice where you're just with the offense. And, you know, that's something that we are watching, and we're watching all these interactions. And that was a year ago. And obviously, maybe Cam has understood and adjusted on things like that. But that's something that, I mean, Tampa reporters and Titans reporters are talking about last season of, like, man, like, that was a little fiery practice at the end of it. But, like, the defense maybe wasn't that bad.
4: Right.
3: That's maybe kind of the example that
4: it is.
3: As you grow up in this league, you understand picking your moments.
4: And the intent is perfect.
3: It 100% is.
4: The intent is perfect.
3: 100% is.
4: What I would say, like, this is a league of prove it to me. Like, each and every year, and respect me and proving it to me as well. And I'm guessing Jeff probably gave examples of that to Cam
3: in
4: that intimate conversation that he didn't disclose. And I'll say this too, man, shout out to Jeff and his ability to get better with the media.
3: This is a positive.
4: This
3: is not a negative. I think it's a positive that Jeffrey Simmons and Cam Ward have that kind of relationship where they can clearly speak openly with one another.
4: Yeah.
3: Sometimes just very loudly after a touchdown on the practice field, or after a sack on the practice field.
4: Because
3: all this is healthy.
4: That stuff comes back to bite you. Like, winning and losing, even though we're talking about the Titans, you know, a 6 to 7 win is going to satisfy you. Like, it's a very close margin most times on Sundays.
3: Uh-huh.
4: And, like, you never know. It's one of those situations where it's like, don't get the old school basketball. Don't get Jordan started. You know what I'm saying? Like, if Jordan is just not having the day, don't say anything because you don't want to crank him up. And I feel like that fire sometimes can be a detriment to the team. And that's what I feel like Jeff was speaking of when it was like, be careful with your words or be more direct about what you mean.
3: Right. Because he is such an open book, and he's so blunt.
4: With his mom,
3: Mom, I am in pain.
4: Yeah.
3: Like, I love it, man. He is so fun. He's entertaining, and in an era where players are so trained and guarded and sometimes canned with their answers, like, I love the authenticity.
4: No doubt.
3: And I love that Cam wants to stand up in front of his entire team and chew him out because things aren't up to his standard. That is what I think is going to make him a successful quarterback in this league, is that level of attention to detail and being, you know, a little bit of a jerk sometimes. Like, again, I like all of these things, but I do think it is a conversation that is continuing as he matures from his vet, which is Jeffrey Simmons, who is Jeffrey Simmons, and himself.
4: And nobody's asking Cam to be docile in how he goes about this, I think when you look at what he puts out of his mouth sometimes, like, his most famous sound bite is what? We ask, right?
3: I mean, I'll tell you who he is and who he emulates is the guy whose poster was on his wall that we saw on Netflix. It's Kobe Bryant.
4: No doubt. But the part I think in a smart that Cam is leaning on his veterans and coaches, though, too, is seek out how to become that. You know, like, Kobe grinded it. Like, he created that mentality over years of quiet work. He has success behind that as well.
3: Yeah.
4: The more successful you get, the more people will believe you and what you're telling them and what you're asking of them, too. And that's where it's smart that he's asking his coaches and players on the team, how do I achieve this? Like, he mentioned, of course, Brady, Jeff did, Tom Brady and Patrick Mahomes and how great they are. Like, it comes over time, though. Like, when they speak, you listen to what they say and you want to do what they do. And you got to figure that process out. And a lot of that, to be quite honest with you, Will, is leaning on your teammates and being okay with leaning on them.
3: Absolutely. Absolutely. Coming up, we'll go team-wide and kind of look from the 30,000-foot view. Biggest positive biggest area where you want to see improvement through 1 week of Titans training camp? Ramon Foster, Will Bolling, Ramona Will, 104.5 The Zone.
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1: June Lake, 65 northbound in Axton past June Lake Boulevard. Stop and go traffic from Saturn Parkway. Easel Park, Harding Place. We've got a crash at Harding Industrial Drive. Emergency crews on the scene. At Smyrna, 24 westbound before Sam Ridley Parkway. Accident on the left shoulder. I'm Christy O'Brien.
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3: Wrapping up hour number three this morning on Ramon and Will. Brad Hopkins going to hang out with us coming up in a half hour. Your thoughts in the Evident Bank chat, Facebook Live, YouTube, Twitter, or Twitch as we approach 20,000 of you who have subscribed to the 104.5 The Zone YouTube channel. 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
4: Listen,
3: it's
4: not
3: good for you.
4: It's such an easy thing to do.
3: It's great for you.
4: I don't even want to elaborate on how easy it is anymore. Like, at this point, if you don't do it, see us in public. How about that? That's not a threat.
3: Ramon literally said, catch me outside.
4: I just want to see him in public.
3: Yeah, that's right.
4: I just want to see him in public, Will. That's all I want to do.
3: When it makes sense for us to be there, that's
4: yeah,
3: for sure.
4: No doubt.
3: Biggest positive at Titans camp, biggest negative at Titans camp. Do you want to give people a bad news or good news first?
4: Trying to think of the bad news. Bad news side of it.
3: What's the biggest thing you want to see improved so far through 1 week of Titans training camp practices?
4: I would say consistency at offensive line for the twos and threes. Getting a good look.
3: Cleaner pockets.
4: Guys, yeah, would be something of note that I think is necessary.
3: As expected,
4: yeah.
3: Needing to see cleaner pockets is –

0: big step up with that side of it. I feel. Yeah.
1: Yeah, I think that's fair. I think that's a good place to start. I think just overall consistency from the quarterbacks day to day.
0: Yeah.
1: From all of them. The highs are high. The lows are still, unfortunately, pretty low for Cam Ward, for Mitchell Trubisky, who had three interceptions in one practice the other day, for Will Levis, who is still trying to uncork a 40-yard bomb over the top of the defense two or three too many times for me per practice. He is so focused on making big plays to get on film and to earn himself an opportunity to be one of 32 that sometimes it works against him.
0: Just too spotty, man. It is in that moment. So I'm with you with the quarterback consistency. Day in and day out, it has to play a part. And that's the flow of practice, too, if that's not the case. So, I'm with you there.
1: Biggest positive so far, something you've liked the most from Titans training camp practices at this point?
0: I'm going to do what nobody expects me to do.
1: You're going to talk about a good defensive storyline?
0: Linebackers.
1: Wow, look at you. You're growing. That's growth.
0: Linebackers. I hated them when I played them.
1: Complimenting a defensive player in training camp. I'm proud of you.
0: I'm for the surprise of the linebacking core making plays and continually making plays. We're watching guys fit into this new system with Robert Saleh, right? And Coach Borgonzi as well.
1: Right, Dave Borgonzi.
0: Make plays, and I think that's been a huge asset to this team. We spoke about what Coach Saleh's done with former linebackers in the system and what it means. You need to be athletic. You need to have good awareness around the field. You need to be able to drop back in coverage, and you need to be a thumper. And these guys have kind of proven that. They got a four-man race, five-man race with Mahmoud Diabate as well been in this too, that are continually making plays, man. James Williams has been a nice surprise this training camp with him essentially being a big safety linebacker, and it's kind of proven dividends. Almost all of these guys have made plays, even Cody Barton, right? They've all made plays up and down the field. So the second level of the defense been a surprise to me, or big asset.
1: I was just going to say, as a whole, I think the front seven looks as advertised. It looks like the strength of this football team. And that includes linebackers, because for me right now, if you're looking at individuals who have made the biggest impact and who have made the most improvements, to me, James Williams is the most improved player through 1 week. So far, on defense. I think Elikhai Manor is probably that on offense. But I am very interested to see how James Williams, as a run defender, can key diagnose being in the right gaps, making tackles in the hole in the run game, and not giving up those big explosive runs that we've seen at times from some of the backups on offense in the run game. That's a big question. But so far, I think the improvement at linebacker and the way these linebackers are able to fly around is the thing I like the most about this football team.
0: I'll give you another defensive side of it, another defensive attribute too. Seeing Amani Hooker look like he's getting back to where he's getting to. Not just him, but the safeties in general.
1: I would throw
0: Tony Adams
1: in
0: there, and I would also throw, of course, Kevin Winston Jr. for sure. Like, those guys have, I feel like, kind of set the tone on the back end of this defense. We knew the defensive line was going to be something, and we're kind of seeing that, but we figuring out if those two levels could play in this solid defense. I think they've kind of shown it in the first few days of camp.
1: I'm cautiously optimistic that they do have the personnel put together to look like a Robert Saleh defense right away. And right away being his first year. Maybe not week one, maybe not week two. Maybe it takes a little bit of time to grow into that in live game reps in the regular season. But in New York, Robert Saleh's defense was 32nd in the NFL in year one. And then, snap of a finger, the next season was top five. Can you start a little bit closer to middle of the NFL on your way to, hopefully, being a top 10 or top five defense? I'm not going to put those expectations on this defense.
0: That's high.
1: But I think if you can start to walk down that road towards really looking like a full ones and twos, depth up and down the roster, Robert Saleh defense, getting back to league average and continuing what we've seen so far in practice and taking it to Sundays on the football field would be a great start for doing that.
0: Here's the thing, though. The beautiful part about them not starting 32nd and being middle of the road as a defense, though, is this time around for Coach Saleh, he was able to pick out guys that he knew would fit this system.
1: Well, and he has a prime Jeffrey Simmons that he did not have the first time around when he was a head coach in year one.
0: Exactly. Like, he had a young Quinnen Williams, but not this.
1: He didn't have this version of Quinnen Williams.
0: And that's Jeffrey Simmons, most definitely. But you're able to go get John Franklin, Jake Martin. You look, of course, at just what they brought in as a

0: since for the linebacker side of this and also on the back end of this defense, it pays dividends. And not just that, but you end up getting two high draft picks in this cycle as well. So the buildup of stacking this defense the way he wants to is there. I feel like we knew this was going to be the case going into camp, that the defense is where you lean your hat at this year for the most part. But you're kind of seeing it grow in real time with how these guys are making plays. And, again, especially the second level of it. You mentioned Elik, too. I mean, definitely a surprise.
1: So your player of camp so far, one on offense, one on defense. I'm going Elik on offense.
0: I'm going James Williams on defense.
1: I think those are the two clear answers right now.
0: Yeah.
1: And in terms of players looking the best, looking most improved, it's Elik Iman on offense, it's James Williams on defense. Now the next question becomes, what does that mean for this football team on Sundays in the regular season?
0: Here's the other part. So you may bring up Elik. I thought the other day that Chimbray was also making those sacks.
1: Yeah, you know what? And again, we talked about it a little bit of like, hey, have you been surprised to not see more plays from Chimbray Dike? And then here he is, two catches in the red zone on Tuesday's practice.
0: So who else?
1: Every time we say something or ask something, it happens.
0: Yeah.
1: And sometimes it's the opposite. Yeah. We're like, man, Mitchell Trubisky might be the best quarterback in camp so far.
0: Wah, wah.
1: Three picks the next day. God dang. Like, man, really proud of Jeffrey Simmons, not taking the bait, not getting worked up, not getting a skirmish. Here he is, a ding, ding, ding, round one. Like, what are we talking about, man? Like, what can we say today that we want the opposite to happen? Man, like, these Cam Ward interceptions are out of control. You know, he's got a what else can we talk
0: about? It's opposite day at this point. Well, we spoke about earlier his sideline throws. We need that.
1: Yeah, right. That's right. Like, man, I need to see more touch 15 yards down the field, 10 to 15 yards down the field for Cam Ward, and hopefully we'll see more touch today.
0: I want to see you know what? Brandon Crenshaw Dixon's been giving it up at tackle. Want to see him step up. Like, we could just start dropping stuff out there, mm-hmm. right, and seeing the opposite of it. But that's also what camp is. There's a back and forth every single day, and at some point, you want to find that consistency. That's what this is. That's how you name your starter at right guard. That's how you see if Austin Sloatman solidifies his stance at center.
1: Austin Sloatman, who will be on the show tomorrow.
0: Easy work right there. That's beautiful right there. I can't wait to talk to him. We can't wait to talk to him.
1: Absolutely.
0: He's also coached by one of my former coaches, Munchak.
1: That's right.
0: I got to ask him. Most definitely. Does he still get the last shove anytime he's talking to you?
1: 615-737-1045 is our number. Derrick Henry making headlines last night, but maybe the headline was a bit of a different story than the actual story itself of why he was making headlines. We'll explain what we mean by that coming up
0: next. I got a comment real quick, though. It says, say, type Super Bowl. If we don't say we'll win it, then we'll win it.
1: Oh, perfect. Sounds good.
0: I might have put that in the chat.
1: Hour number four coming up next. 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
5: June Lake, 65 northbound, an accident past June Lake Boulevard. We've got stop-and-go traffic from Saturn Parkway. South Nashville, 24 eastbound, reports of an accident in Murfreesboro Pike. Easel Park, Harding Place, there's a crash at Harding Industrial Drive. Emergency crews on the scene. I'm Christy O'Brien.
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8: Good morning, live from the Circus Sports at the Mint Kentucky Down Studio. I'm Justin Hawkins. Breaking NFL news this morning, the Colts and star running back Jonathan Taylor have agreed to terms on a big-time two-year, $44 million contract extension per Ian Rappaport and Adam Schefter. $39 million is guaranteed, and it's the largest third contract for a running back in NFL history. Taylor has 626 carries for 3,026 rushing yards and 32 total touchdowns over the last two seasons for the Colts. The Titans in the Robert Saleh era officially begins a week from today when the Titans face the 49ers to open the preseason. Today, they're back on the practice field as training camp continues at Vanderbilt Health Football Center. Practice at 10:15 this morning, then head coach Robert Saleh and select players will speak to the media following practice. Also, the return of All-Pro defensive tackle Aaron Donald to the NFL became more likely yesterday as he worked out for the Rams. Donald put on pads and went through various workouts to see how his body feels and would respond. And coming up tonight, the NFL returns with the Hall of Fame game in Canton, Ohio, as the Cardinals take on the Panthers to open the NFL preseason. Kickoff is at 7 p.m. on NBC, where you can hear Westwood One's call right here on The Zone starting at 7. 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
10: Away we go into the fourth and final hour this morning from the Vanderbilt Health Football Center. 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Brad Hopkins will come to this place in 15 minutes to talk with us. Ramon Foster and Will Bowling. Kirby Allen Kirby present and accounted for. Robert Walsh, the Buck Rising Show crew, I'm sure on their way. Bird's still here, or is he on his birthday trip?
11: He's on his birthday trip.
10: No, oh, well, not. What the heck? No wonder he hasn't been up here to hang out with us and be our friends
11: yet.
10: Yeah,
11: no, he in North Carolina. Boy,
10: oh,
11: he
10: good for him.
11: An amazing trip set up, too, by the way, man. He needs his little break. I feel like he always takes one this time of the year. Not that he's not supposed to at this point in time, but he always takes one at this time of the year, man, for his birthday. I'm appreciative of birthday celebrations the way he is as well. Mm-hmm. So I'm looking forward to hearing what his stories are.
10: On YouTube, real quick, some criticism for our last segment. We invite it all, positive or negative feedback.
11: Always love it.
10: Commenter says, Ramon and Will, y'all just created a very false narrative for Saleh. Quinnen Williams was already a top D tackle in year three with 53 all and 6 sacks, he says. 53, maybe 53 tackles in 6 sacks. Yeah, I mean, but that was kind of our point, right? Like, in year three for Quinnen Williams, when Robert Saleh got there in year one, in 2021 was year three for Quinnen Williams. Like, Jeffrey Simmons doubled that last year.
11: Yeah, like,
10: I know sacks aren't everything, but like, Jeffrey Simmons on a 3-win team had 11 sacks last season. So that's you're kind of proving our point for us, right?
11: In 21, he didn't have a Pro Bowl. By the time he's getting Jeff already has a Pro Bowl and a couple of All Pros. That's the point.
10: Right.
11: The maturity factor also is different from Quinnen Williams and Jeffrey Simmons at this point in time as well. Like, Quinnen did turn up in that 22 season.
10: Yeah, in year two under Robert Saleh, which was our point. That's what he had Jeffrey Simmons kind of numbers with 12 sacks. So, I don't think that's a false narrative at all. I think that's just the reality of what happened for Saleh in year one.
11: I would say Saleh helped cure Quinnen Williams even more because of the defense.
10: Right.
11: That year one, you said it most definitely, Will. Like, that wasn't the year that it took off. That defensive rank for the Jets, you said it was. As far as points given up, they gave up, 29.6 points a game.
10: That's what I'm saying. That's what I'm saying.
11: That's the difference in what you're getting yourself into.
10: It's not just Jeffrey Simmons. I mean, Robert Saleh also didn't inherit the corners that this defense has. Yeah. And, like, the overall depth at edge, I mean – we looked back at the stats, and we can go do it again if we want to, on the 2021 New York Jets defense and some of the limitations they had defensively. The top edge rusher in terms of sacks for the 2021 New York Jets was Bryce Huff with 2.
11: Ooh.
10: That's not a false narrative. I think that's a team in 2021 that Robert Saleh inherited a much different-looking defense than what he has inherited here in year one as the head coach of the Tennessee Titans.
11: And I think this as well. The team that he inherited with the Jets in 21 is just a different game plan that he had for this team in 2026. Again, you have the ability to go out and get some corners that you want in this defense. You go out and get a safety that knows this defense. You got also a stronger coordinator when it comes down to who you're hiring as your OC, your special teams coach, and your defensive help as far as who Saleh has on his team.
10: Yeah,
11: it's just it's not apples to apples in this conversation and the way I look at it. And of course, you're hopeful that you continue this pathway to Jeff's career that he's kind of had so far. But this year one, the point I think we're both making is you hope that it's a better platform that he's jumping off of than when he started with the Jets situation. And we understand watching what the Jets are going through right now as a team, what their ownership and just front office kind of not allowed them to do.
10: Yeah.
11: And I feel like the Titans, Miss Amy, and also looking at Borghazi are giving him more of a free range to say, you know what you're doing. We're going to back away and let you do this coaching thing.
10: Yesterday, Derrick Henry made headlines. And, Ramon, I'm filing this under a situation where a headline does not tell the full story of what was actually discussed in something that in early August we really don't need to be very worked up about.
11: No.
10: This was Derrick Henry yesterday on Up and Adams with Kay Adams from Baltimore Ravens training camp.
12: I look out here and I'm seeing these beautiful trees and this like lodge atmosphere. It looks like a nice place to end, to retire. Looks like a nice place to, if you, when you are ready to end.
13: But what other place would it be better to retire than a castle?
12: I just want to hear that this is where you like saw, you came and you saw this place and you go, this is where I see myself for the rest.
13: So this is if, when I'm done playing, I wanted to be done playing here. So when I hang it up, Baltimore will be last place I want to be.
12: You got to get a ring first. You got to accept a compliment first because the Canton's not going to like not. The Canton's going to knock on this man's door and he's not going to answer. He's going to be like, nah, don't deserve it. I don't deserve it. Like we got to work on that. Those are reps you can do with me.
13: That's what I'm saying. I got to keep working. What you told me,
12: you're really like a terrible running back. Bottom tier. Just get to work. We'll be back. Thank you.
11: What?
10: First of all,
11: it's better the second time.
10: First of all, it is. I'm noticing more. It's like when you rewatch a show and notice more details. Kay Adams, what do you want Derrick Henry to say when the question is literally, here's what I want you to say. I want to hear this from you. I want to retire. Like, if you're a Titans fan this morning and you saw the headline and you had any sort of anxiety or didn't like hearing that from Derek, listen back to the question again. Please. Because Kay Adams really says, here's what I want to hear from you. Of course Derek Henry is going to answer with, yeah, you're probably right. Anyway,
14: phrasing.
10: I got things to work on.
15: Kay played him, man. Like, she played him on that snippet right there.
10: I took it as, I would like to end my playing career here. I don't have any plans of going anywhere else. Not, I want to retire and be remembered as a Raven, and anything Titans is dead to me. Like, yeah. No, stop.
15: No.
10: Let's stop jumping to conclusions. It's not June anymore. We don't have to make something out of nothing. This was nothing.
15: Yeah.
10: This was legitimately nothing, and I don't think anybody needs to lose any sleep over.
15: But what's crazy is, I got a friend, he said, don't tell his wife he said this, so I'm not going to. A friend of ours in the chat said, Kay Adams might have me nervous laughing too. Like, I said this earlier, I don't know if I've seen Derrick Henry smile and laugh so hard in an interview ever before, man. She baited him into that answer. That question was real, you know, just misleading almost in a sense too. So I appreciate how he handled it. It also sounds to me it might be a guy that's trying to get a couple extra millions before his time is up, considering what running backs are getting paid right now too. Of course he's supposed to say he want to end his career at the Castle. He cleaned it up on social media by saying he wants to be in that last spot.
10: He quote tweeted the video from the Up and Adams show saying, I would like to finish my playing career with Ravens. I never said anything about retiring. LOL. I'm enjoying being a Raven. I'll worry about that retirement bleep later.
15: Yeah. Daryl in the chat said he doesn't understand why he wouldn't come back to the Titans to get 506 rushing yards to be all-time leader. I get the conversation, but transactions have to happen. Like, yeah, like I think when you look at Derek's departure here, it was for that reason, though, as well, as to go chase a ring. Like, I actually thought towards the latter end of his contract here in Tennessee that Derek was closer to retirement, but it just shows you also what losing does to you as well. Like, Derek was a part of a lot of winning here, right, for some years. Uh-huh. But losing takes a toll on your body, man, when it comes down to trying to reset, always trying to rebuild and put yourself in the playoffs. And he felt like he had a better opportunity, I feel like, what was it, with Dallas or with the Ravens at that point in time. It was a career move for him, especially at that position at running back, too. I'm not mad at it. Derek just got cornered. Boy, Kay, she does that with a lot of guys on her sit-downs that she have with him. I'm not professing anything, but there's a way to ask questions, and that was one just kind of put him in a bubble on that one, Will.
10: Commenter on YouTube says, so happy he didn't fit Brian Callahan's offensive system, so we let our Hall of Famer play for the Raptors.
15: What are you supposed to do?
10: I mean, like, yeah, it would have been nice to have him, but to be fair, towards the end, his big games were no longer resulting in wins.
15: No.
10: And when you're consistently down because you've got to rebuild so much of the roster and you have to throw the football more than run it, Derrick Henry's doing what the rest of us is doing.
15: Yeah.
10: You know what that is? Watching the game, not playing in the game.
15: Absolutely.
10: So, like, the sentimental part of it hurts, but, like, we've got to move on from we'll remember Derek's Titans career again when he does hang it up and does retire. Because, honestly, like, he would have been on the sideline just watching third down and 8 and third down and 12 a lot because he comes off the field on third downs. Like, exactly. He's in the right place to continue his career.
15: Like, I don't want to call it a nothing burger win because it's an important thing that he said, though. But, like, do you view Byard the same way? You know, do you view Harold Landry the same way as well? Guys that have gone to other places, like, they are where their feet are. And I said this earlier, like, this league is so transparent when it comes down to players' transactions that you really have to look at yourself as a fan sometimes, just like he's speaking about where his love interest is. His love interest is in Baltimore. He's got to be where he's at. And there's been numerous guys that have come here. I use a guy like Nate Washington, former Steeler.
10: Yeah.
15: Now he's a Tennessee Titan. Like, I watch his social media. He does it both ways.
10: You're going to have two loves.
15: He's got two loves. Some guys got six loves around
10: and
15: this
10: league. And that's hard for us as fans, Ramon, who didn't play to wrap our heads around.
15: No, it's
10: and I totally get it why. I totally get why.
15: Fans don't – like, they don't team hop. Right? Like, that's the other side. Fans are loyal to where they are, and I respect the ones that hold that line in the sand for Derek, like, or draw it in concrete.
10: Mm-hmm.
15: Like, no, you'll never be one of us, and I fully get that. But that's not the reality of it when that team has helped him win. He almost had 2,000 yards again.
10: Yeah.
15: Right? Or he could have at some point in time. He's played in the playoffs recently.
10: Report out of Knoxville this morning says that Ty Redmond was absent during open portions of practice to the media today in Knoxville.
15: College got way more control, though, with that type of stuff.
10: Yes, they do. And if you miss the first two periods, you can come out for the rest of practice and just be in a non-contact jersey.
15: Yep.
10: And the story will be he wasn't out there because college football media gets to see two periods and that's it.
15: And that's it.
10: Of basically guys playing catch.
15: Yeah, that's
10: and
15: that's
10: stretching.
15: It. So that's all that it is, man, when it boils down to it. So
10: interesting.
15: Who's to say what it was? Yesterday was the first day.
10: It was.
15: If he survived practice yesterday and made it off, I mean, I expect him to be mostly healthy. Everything is a storyline in college, though. And I say that with all due respect because there's only so much access that you can get.
10: Right.
15: So that's just – you've said this all the time. With coaches like Butch Jones or anybody else that's been with the Vols, they have an immense amount of control. Heck, Heupel does, for that matter. I mean, there are no injury reports given out for that very same reason up until recently, because they like to keep control of what content is getting in and out of their programs. Derek Dooley, same exact way, right? Like, that's just a college coach thing, the way I look at that one. If he's injured, I'm sure we'll know by the end of this weekend.
10: Yep, that's true.
15: We got Brent Hubbs tomorrow.
10: Yes, we do.
15: And there's one thing he can do. He gonna find information.
10: Oh, absolutely.
15: I never deny Hubs, boy.
10: Absolutely. Coming up, Brad Hopkins joins us before we all head to Santa Clara in 1 week for Titans and 49ers. He'll be on the sidelines with us on our first Titans radio broadcast of 2026. We'll talk to B-Hop about what he's seen in camp so far and what he wants to see from the team next week in San Francisco after this.
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0: Ramona Will rolls on from Titans training camp. A gorgeous day for pads to pop and for practice to happen again. A blue and white scrimmage going to happen tomorrow night. A football game that's going to be played in 7 days. He's Ramon Foster. I'm Will Bowling. Brad Hopkins stopping by. Titans Radio's Brad Hopkins. What's up, B-Hop? How we doing?
1: Gentlemen. And I use that loosely.
0: You're in midseason form, my friend. How are you?
1: I'm fantastic. We've been actually getting lucky with the weather. It has been excruciating.
0: We absolutely have.
1: But like Cam talked about earlier, going down to Miami helps you get acclimated to the humidity, right?
2: Yes, it does.
1: But it hasn't been those type conditions here, so I think the guys are getting some good work in.
2: Yeah.
0: I agree. What has been your biggest positive, Brad Hopkins, through 1 week of Titans training camp that you feel like you've learned about this team?
1: Robert said he wants to play fast. He wants to be violent. This is a physical team. And that is the foundation of any good football team. And I'm starting to see some of that. Yeah, I mean, Ramon, you and I have been watching the trenches extensively. And these guys aren't afraid to not only mix it up, but just really get after it. I think they're still learning how to practice, you know, in the fashion that gets you better and not become a liability. But, in fact, I'm thinking that these guys, they're learning what Robert Saleh is trying to extract from them. Mm-hmm. You got to be in shape.
2: Yep.
1: You got to be disciplined. And you've got to be physical. Now, being smart is an element that also is needs to be mixed in there as well. And as they're learning how to practice against one another and they're learning the culture that he's trying to establish, I think you're starting to see a more well-rounded team.
2: Hop, the question I have for you, you mentioned the coaches, man, and I think that sets a lot of that foundation. What does a leader coach, somebody that really has the heartbeat of the team, what does it mean for this type of team, man, for the Titans going into the season as opposed to a little bit more of a loose guy, man? What does that mean, though? Because I feel like Saleh's kind of shown us, like, yeah, he's got the eyes of these guys.
1: Yeah, leadership to me is synonymous with direction. I've got a course that we're going to travel. This guy's coming up with a good plan.
0: Mm-hmm.
1: I believe it.
2: Yep.
1: I'm going to buy into it. Therefore, I don't have to be thinking about that. You know what I mean? Think about when, Ramon, when you've been when you inherit a veteran team.
2: Yeah.
1: The culture's established. It's just up to you to learn it. You're not trying to come in there and like change some things and you know what? I don't like this. I'm going to do it this way. No. The room sets the room.
2: Yes,
1: you're not coming in there to remake anything. So when you've got a coach that is a leader that has a plan, and one that the guys almost see as foul proof. There's no tweaking of it at all. You can just buy yourself into that program and just make yourself better. So I think that's one of the things that Big Jeff was asking about. When they found out that Brian Callahan was released, he said, the next cat we want in here, we need to be a leader. Because at the end of the day, Jeff just needs to be able to rush the passer, stop running backs. He didn't need to be thinking about the politics and the course of the team in that direction. He didn't want to be a leader in that realm, you know, trying to put all the things on his shoulders. You know what I mean? We need a dad in the building.
2: Yeah, we do. I call it sometimes as a team, and you have to be this way when it boils. You got to kind of drink the Kool-Aid as a player. Like, whatever my coach believes, tells me, like, I have to believe it is true. The game plan, the way we practice, the method in which we get to from point A to point B, how, like, we talk about, you know, just the identity of teams. Like, that starts up top, man. And I feel like we've continually seen that, the way he handled Jeff. You saw that. You was up close on that one, man. Like, that goes a long way into helping a guy understand, I kicked you out for this reason.
1: Yeah. Robert makes a hell of a great Kool-Aid. That's my favorite,
2: I'm
1: by the way.
2: I'm a red guy.
1: You like red, too?
2: I like the Tropical Punch, man. Either way, I'm going to drink yours.
0: You have pickles with it, too, don't you?
2: I've had it before.
1: Whoa.
2: Just hear me out. Now.
0: No,
2: you
0: seriously.
2: You know you buy the pre-made mix?
1: Yeah.
2: Get you some dill pickle spears, man. Dip it in there.
0: You put
2: the
0: mix on the pickle before you put it in the solution.
1: That's Southern, y'all.
2: It is.
1: That's
0: extremely.
2: But
0: it just means more.
2: You're a grape guy, though, man. Stereotypically, we're supposed to like red.
1: Yeah, I think grape may be more Midwestern. But to your point, you know.
2: Look at Will buy out of the Kool-Aid.
0: I'm just chilling.
1: No, but that's truth. The way that that situation was handled by Robert. Now, I will say this. Jeff Fisher would have sent Jeff in.
2: Yeah.
1: Jeff would have been not on the field because, you know, there's a point that he got to when we fought so much that he's like, hey, look, guys, there's going to be some repercussions for you. You know, the fist flying, you're going to take it in. The fact that he was still able to be on the sideline, get a little conditioning in on his own, and still be visible for practice, that, okay, I understand what he did there. but also the conversation that he had with him mid-practice about why he did what he did.
3: Absolutely.
1: That makes you respect him as a player. It you know does. What I mean? Because I thought that, you know, that Big Jeff was very receptive to whatever it was that Robert was saying to him about him being a leader. Because at the end of the day, we don't want to lose him to suspension or injury. So those kind of situations, they got to be tempered. We all understand exactly the kind of intensity and ferocity that Big Jeff plays with. But you've got to also be mindful of how valuable you actually are to this team.
0: We were talking about this, Brad, the other day. Brad Hopkins, Titans Radio, with us about the aftermath of a skirmish like
2: skirmish.
0: That. And I don't want to call it a fight, because a fight to me is everybody's throwing punches, we're brawling. Like, that does happen once in a blue moon at NFL practices. That wasn't a fight. That was one guy who threw a punch or two, it had his punishment for it, and we moved on. What is the rest of that day like then for the offensive guys sitting next to the defensive guys, having lunch in big team meetings? You're hearing probably rookie karaoke songs. You're doing all the funny stuff. Like, how quickly does a football team move on from something like that?
1: Those moments are not sustaining, because it takes a unique situation to where when your helmet gets knocked off, now all bets are off. I'm trying to put these things on you. Yeah, you know what I'm saying? Yeah. That doesn't last long.
2: No.
1: First off, it's exhausting, Ramon. You know, getting in a fight is exhausting.
2: I got another play.
1: I mean, I got another series, man. I can't be out here boxing with you. I'm tired. At the end of the day, these guys understand what the goal is, because now you got to be thinking about practice. You got to get back into that mode. The emotion of a fight took you somewhere else, okay? That's not by design what they're trying to do. So that doesn't last very long. I just sat here and watched J.C. Latham, not just because obviously we haven't started practice, but the other day after all that happened, J.C. Latham was conversating with his people. Big Jeff was conversating with his people. Yep. They were 10 yards from each other.
2: Yep.
1: It wasn't like they just wanted all of a sudden just, you know, get after each other right there, because what happens on the football field genuinely stays on the football field. Now, I will say that competition sometimes spills over into how you pass each other in the hallway, but never to the point where you're going to start throwing fists and stuff like that, right? So I think that, first off, do you remember last year when Big Jeff brought the iPad up to JC and said, "Hey, look, bro, you got the fresh legs out here. Yeah. We need you to be better. You need to get going." You know, he wasn't saying that to like get in his chest and like and start talking mess. He was saying that because he understands how valuable JC is, and vice versa. You think JC wants to take Big Jeff out of the lineup by doing something stupid? Absolutely not. That's our best defensive player.
2: Yep.
1: So at the end of the day, it only lasts for so long, and then they'll get back to even and be cool.
0: What have you seen from JC Latham during camp so far?
1: Yeah, I'm glad you asked me that. I see a guy that's hungry. I mean, he wants to be out there. He understood the pitch count. He understood, I need you to be healthy for the duration of the season, not this training camp. I mean, it's important for you to get the reps and establish yourself. But whenever they pulled him out, you know what I mean, he was healthy and ready to go. I mean, we were kind of like trying to figure it out. Why is he out? Why is he out? And when I talked to him after practice, he's like, "Man, they told me I was going to get 3 plays or 5 plays." And they were done. You know, so he wants to get in there not only for his guys, but to see him be better. This is a small example of who Big JC is. He had finger tape on. It came off. He dropped it on the ground accidentally. He picked it up and put it in his sock. He didn't want to litter on his football field.
2: Beautiful.
1: You see what I'm saying?
2: Yeah,
1: you know what?
2: More.
1: Take what you exactly.
2: Yep.
1: Take from that what you will. But what I took from that is that he cares. It matters to him how people view him. It matters to him how people view this offense and this team in totality.
2: I would also, just on JC's side of it as well, we've talked about it a little bit, Hop, but you expressed it as well. Like, I feel the way he jumps in with these little skirmishes.
1: He came out of nowhere, didn't
2: every team, he didn't come out of nowhere. Every
0: it's like
2: old
0: a chess
2: lot.
0: Ball, too.
2: Like, I'm here, but
0: I'm here.
2: Looking at it, though, Hop, every offensive line got to have one or two of those guys. And finding who's going to be that dude that also backs it up is super important for Cam, who likes to talk, who I'd much rather just be cool.
1: Yes.
2: But, like, those big boys is the biggest group in the room, biggest group in the building, biggest bodies in the building, got the most numbers. Brad, how important is it for JC to organically get to that point to where Cam doesn't have to bark and they set a tone through his personality of, look, you're going to either get with me or you need to get out?
1: Why are Chihuahuas always starting stuff?
2: You know what I'm saying? be quiet. You don't have to block him.
1: Cam, just hush. Stop amping him up. You said that the other day, didn't you?
2: You're like, you remember we were in practice. It was last week. Cam's barking at Jeff, and what did Jeff do?
1: Go out there and try to wreck shop.
2: He did, man. Like, I'm like, I love the fire. We both have agreed, right? Like, we both, I love that Cam's barking. But you don't have to block him.
1: Do you remember at the end of practice, Cam was bringing, when Robert brought everybody up, Cam was saying something, and it almost started a little mini skirmish. Like, shut up already. But listen, those guys need to know that they have each other's back.
3: They do.
1: You know what I mean?
2: Yeah.
1: So if I'm going to get into it with a guy in an opposing jersey, I need to know that there's 10 other dudes standing behind me and maybe another 50 or so on the sideline.
2: Ready.
1: Ready, just ready. I don't want to be gang fight. Nope. You know, this isn't the outsiders. But I'm just saying, at the end of the day.
0: Stay golden, pony boy.
1: Exactly. I need to know that if I get sucker punched, there's somebody else coming to get
2: that
1: my back.
2: Later.
1: And that's what JC did.
2: Yep.
1: How about Big 5-1 getting into it with Jeff?
2: Slotty.
1: I mean, come on now.
0: He's on the show tomorrow.
1: Come on, man.
0: Yeah.
1: So, first off, I like the way he's playing.
2: It's
1: you know what I mean? There were some question marks in the interior. This guy's got good hands, Will. He's got great leverage. I mean, he's already a little shorter, dude, anyway. But the fact that he plays with power and is not afraid to mix it up with Big Jeff, you know, but then that's what, to your point, that's what we're talking about when JC comes to the defense of his line.
2: Yes. Mm-hmm.
1: You know what I mean?
2: Hop, like, legitimately, I told Will, and we used to express this on this show, that fight will be over and done when you get to the building, right, when you get the tape. What Coach going to do is rewind that tape and see which one of them offensive linemen showed up.
1: Hey, where were you at? Well, they was out here scrimming. Where were you at?
2: Where were you at?
1: Is that you over there by the Gatorade thing?
2: $50.
0: Of course you were getting water. Yeah.
2: Of course you were getting a
0: drink. Everybody else fighting.
2: $50 put
0: while
2: it
0: your
2: in.
0: Teammates needed you.
1: What'd you say, Ramon? Yeah. Put your name on the board. Put your name on the board right there.
0: For not fighting.
2: For not fighting.
0: That's incredible.
2: I ain't telling you to throw up. Just show up.
1: Just be present.
0: Don't throw punches.
1: Just be present.
0: Like, hey, if you went out there, you could draw a penalty on the other team.
1: Exactly.
0: The right guard composition, B-Hop, I think is so interesting. But I think there's a larger discussion here about how quickly the Titans, in a perfect world, would like to find their first five. Because there's a balance here between trying things, getting different combinations of players on the field that work or maybe don't work, but then also allowing those players time to build chemistry. Yeah. For you, when is the ideal moment in the build-up to week one against the New York Jets where you would like this team to know what their best five offensive line looks like?
1: We're getting on a plane Monday, right, fellas?
0: Yep.
1: Yeah. And we're going out to
0: You guys are. We'll meet you there Wednesday.
1: Yes.
2: Yeah.
0: And then we're coming back together.
1: But the point being made that you're going up playing against an uncommon opponent.
2: Yeah.
0: Right.
1: They're a little depleted. San Fran's not going to be playing a lot of their number ones against us in practice just because of injury. I don't know what the hell is going on in the water out in San Francisco. But
0: substation,
1: something. But the point being, you want to have some separation as far as who is going to be that guy. You want to understand more of who you actually are as a team once those joint practices are complete. Now, we've got one against the Bears, right, and the Seahawks. So when it's all said and done, you get more work. And you speak to this, Ramon.
2: Yeah.
1: It's almost harder in a joint practice than it is in a preseason game. Because all eyes are on you.
0: Especially for starters, too, right?
1: Exactly.
0: Right.
1: Because as a starter, you know you're going up against backup. You know, like ones against twos, that kind of thing. Every now and then you go one-on-one. You know, that still ramps up the intensity. But every single rep is one-on-one when you're talking about a joint practice. Because you got their best against your best. And they're not afraid to embarrass you.
2: Yeah, yes.
0: That's true.
2: Will asked me, so I asked you as well, man. What's been one of the most impressive units, offensively and defensively, that you've seen so far in training camp?
1: Let's go offensively first, and they need to be to make Cam as dangerous as possible. We've seen some explosive plays from 14 in OTAs and mini camps, but 5 looks fine, man.
0: Alekai Manners' story at camp so far.
1: He looks fine. Mm-hmm. Yeah. So it's going to be hard after the first three, Calvin Ridley, Wandale Robinson, of course, Carnell, to see exactly who's going to separate themselves. Yeah. But it's not that hard when you're talking about 5. Chim DK, I'd like to see a little more, make a little bit more noise.
2: He came up a little bit on Tuesday.
1: Yeah.
2: Sure did.
1: Yep. Yeah. But I like it just seems like Ellick is almost a more well-rounded receiver. When he asks the coordinators to put run plays in so he can put hands on DBs, let's get this one out here. You know, let's get Tony Pollard involved so that way I can kind of get my hands on Alante. That kind of stuff. You know what I mean? He didn't say that. I'm just saying this. I'm putting words in his mouth.
2: Yeah.
1: But that's one that has stood out to me. And, of course, pressure makes diamonds. We don't want any diamonds made offensively, but when we're able to put pressure on an offense
2: –
1: those big bodies up front, Maine is going to be a beast. He will not be happy until he gets double-digit sacks. And I think that, you know, his rapport, having come from a defense that had Quinnen Williams and some other interior monsters, he understands how to take advantage of the pressure or the attention that Big Jeff's going to get. But I like the way that he's shown up in camp. I like the way that John Franklin Myers has shown up in camp. And when you have a nasty defense, when you have – because think about it. What has won the last two Super Bowls?
2: Defense.
1: Great defense.
2: Defense,
1: the Eagles had a nasty defense.
0: And run game, too. Between Kenneth Walker and Saquon Barkley.
1: 100%. 100%. The dark side won it last year, even though Sam Darnold had a tremendous year.
2: He did.
1: So that's what we need to have as a foundation. People got to be thinking, when you say Tennessee Titans, you should automatically think defense. Like, oh, my God, these cats are nasty. Because what do we talk about here for the team that's projected to win the most? You got Aaron Donald now wearing Rams jerseys in practice because he's showing you that he's about to come out. So you're going to have two defensive MVPs on the same roster, blah, blah, blah. So it starts with them, right?
2: Yeah.
1: And then the icing on the cake is what you're able to do as far as putting up points.
0: I like it.
2: I think we both got a draft crush a little bit hot. Brandon Crenshaw Dixon.
1: Hey.
2: He going to have his struggles because he don't know much. Right? Like, it's going to be those moments. But how have you felt about his competitiveness so far with the first couple of days and pads?
1: He's a sponge. He's listening.
2: Agree.
1: He's taking advantage of a guy that was a college free agent that came to this team.
2: Yep.
1: He's sticking around. That means something. I don't want to say he needs to put more weight on, but you and I are talking about the calves.
2: Yeah.
0: He's long.
2: He's long.
1: Very tall.
0: He's really long.
1: But I like his hand placement.
2: Yep.
1: I like the way he finishes. He's got good leverage.
2: Yep.
1: Yes, he's more of an athlete than you would think.
0: He's a player where it feels like preseason games are critical.
1: 100%.
2: First half right tackle, second half left tackle. He don't come out.
1: Is he a 3 or a 4, though? Is he OT3 or is he OT4?
0: That's a good question.
1: You know,
2: who's 3 then if he ain't 3?
0: Austin Deculus.
1: I'm looking at Ramon.
2: I'm taking BCD.
1: We had a back and
2: forth the other day on that one. I feel like I can.
0: I think the swing tackle might be on somebody else's roster right now as a waiver claim that could come here.
1: Yeah, that's a good point.
0: Potentially.
1: That's a good point.
0: We'll see.
2: I believe too much.
0: I made that prediction at the beginning of camp. And I love that about you, though. I mean, again, man, I'm probably too cynical.
2: Yeah,
0: I'm probably the problem. It's me.
2: I see the cake before it go in the oven. I'm like, yep, I know what the end product going
0: to
2: be.
0: You mentioned earlier, to wrap up here, that you guys are headed out Monday. Mm-hmm. We'll meet you there after we get everything put together on our end for Titans Radio and Titans Countdown and everything. How excited are you to hit the road with us on Titans Radio?
1: You know what? It's all about being on a team. And this is probably one of the best teams I've been on since 2005 when I left this facility. I'm excited to be a part of what you guys have been building here over the past couple of seasons. We're going to do our best to replace Mac.
2: No doubt.
1: And put together the type of product that it's intoxicating. You know, you can't get enough of it. And there couldn't be a better unit that I could have inherited between you and Ramon and Taylor Zarzer and Rhett Bryant and the guys that are actually going to actually celebrate the closing of Nissan Stadium that are going to be doing sideline reporting for us as well. You know, almost representing the generations of teams that have played there over the last 30 years. So it's exciting times for me.
0: We're excited.
2: We'll see how this we got plans on how we're going to incorporate the conversation about the end game hop that I'm super excited for.
0: It's going to be really fun.
2: Yeah, it is.
0: It's going to be really fun. I think Titans fans are going to like what we have prepared for them this year. I hope you guys do, and hope you guys know and can hear when we call Titans games, and preseason included, just how much fun we're all having working together. Because I'm having a blast watching practice with you guys and preparing for the season, and that preparation's gonna ramp up because today we are in a game week.
1: Yeah, we are
0: 7 days away. Let's do it.
2: Dry run tomorrow too.
0: Yes, sir. Blue and white scrimmage. Come out and hang out at Nissan Stadium. Good stuff. Good to see you, B-Hop. We'll see you down there in a little bit.
1: See you on the grass.
0: Good stuff. All right. Final call for phone calls, 615-737-1045 as we wrap up the show next.
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0: With rapid fire takes.
1: Learn how to stop it. Learn how to run it. Or at least make a good argument. I don't even like to play. I've never fought so hard to defend something I don't like.
0: Scorching debates.
2: You can beef about anything you want.
1: Why are you pushing me?
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4: Wrapping up the show on Ramon and Will. Buck Rizik show on deck. Titans practice getting started here in just about 25 minutes. Let's go to Andy in Clarksville. Wants to ask an offensive line question to Ramon. Go ahead, Andy.
5: What's up, Andy? Good morning.
6: So as a young man growing up in the late 80s, early 90s, I played every sport that my little tiny school had available. Baseball, basketball, soccer. But we didn't have football, and so I didn't get to learn a lot of the intricacies that I learned from Ramon now as a 50-something guy. So with Salah's defense, they switch out the big guys on the defense to keep them fresh. Why doesn't that work for the offensive line?
4: Good question, Andy.
5: Great question. The one that I honestly get ticked about, because there's just two different methods of play that you have to deal with. Offensive line, you can kind of pace yourself and, like, you jog after the play, but you don't sprint after every play. Defensive line is intricate because you, one, have to be very explosive getting off the line of scrimmage, having to go through 300-pound players, but not only that, you have to also chase after the ball. Defensive mentality is everybody to the ball. Offensive line doesn't necessarily do that per se. You play more snaps, longer in the games, more plays, but you don't give out the same amount of energy per play that defensive line does. Defensive line, when you go no huddle, you can wear them down by keeping them on the field, because every single play, if they don't run to the ball, they find gaps in the defense where a guy can just go score big, as opposed to them stopping them within like 5 to 7 yards.
4: Mm.
5: Different exertion of energy.
4: Like sprinting to the ball makes a big difference.
5: It does.
4: Yeah.
5: It just, I mean, but DBs play a different role. It's not every play that they have to do something. That's why you'll see, I think, wide receivers come out of the game before DBs do, because they might run a non-route all the way down the field, a streak down the field, and they need a break. Defense doesn't necessarily have to do that every single time. You predict how you recover.
4: Same can be said, too, for a wide receiver on the backside of a play to a run left. If you're on the right, you're just standing there. Like Josh Heupel's offense, you're really just standing there because you're not even bluffing like there's any kind of routes on the backside. And then those players don't rotate out very much because, again, they have a lot of plays where they're literally asked to just stand there and watch the play.
5: Yep. And then defensive line players, I give them that credit. You do have to be more twitchy. Like offensive linemen are twitchy and very athletic, but it's just a different exertion of energy.
4: I think it's fair. Considering you've played both, at least at the high school level,
5: and
4: you've also simulated defensive linemen in NFL and college practices as a scout team guy.
5: It's just a different exertion. Plus, with the offensive line, so you want to keep that group together because that camaraderie does matter just a smidge more, as opposed to you just interchanging guys out. You can be wrong on defense and still be right.
4: Stoney Keeley on YouTube says, we got to design a system that rotates offensive line. Revolutionize the sport.
5: I like your thought, but I like my saying.
4: I think Stoney's halfway joking, but
5: yeah,
4: yes.
5: Yeah, yeah. In practice, I say we need to do that.
4: Let me introduce you to Dave Clawson. Unfortunately, he did not have a very good history at the University of Tennessee. That wasn't rotating guys in and out. That was rotating the tackles. Like the left tackle would switch to right tackle and vice versa, which, I mean, Vanderbilt had some success doing last year with their quick tackle and their quick tackle and strong tackle. Stoney follows up and says, brother, I want to design an offense that runs entirely on offensive linemen. See, this is why I love Stoney so much. I absolutely love it. Absolutely love it.

0: I did see on that, who is it, that MAC school, which one was it, Toledo, that's offering up their services for the first game of the season?
1: Yeah.
0: Mike Golick Jr. said he makes sure that every offensive lineman get an offensive touch. And not just snapping the ball. They're going to run the ball.
1: Somebody posted one of those viral videos of Nick Saban chewing out his Alabama team and said, "Me and coach when the team false starts on the first play after we designed them this script." It's like, run the route again. It's cut. You got nobody in the flat.
0: Did you see the one where the Villanova coach is walking up to the head coach, like, after you run a successful series, looking at him like, I can do your job. When he headbutted the ref.
1: No, it's the Ron Swanson walking in the hardware store in Parks and Rec. Hello, can I help you today? I know more than you. Me to Joe Moorhead when my script gets him an instant touchdown on play number three of the opening drive against Robert Morris.
0: You'd be surprised how many folks think it's that easy, man.
1: I know. I did it on the video game, though. I mean, what do you mean?
0: Do it with real bodies.
1: I know.
0: I did it with flag football.
1: I'm kidding.
0: And I was still nervous as heck. Yeah, I know you are, but I was still nervous as heck.
1: Last night, Nashville SC falls 1-0 to Club León from Liga MX in Leagues Cup. It was the youngest starting lineup in Nashville SC history played last night. Average age of 24.3 years old.
0: Wow.
1: Last night. Liked the cameo from Elias Saad, new left winger, who's played for Tunisia in the World Cup. Mm-hmm. One counterattack moment for a León team that really wasn't threatening at all in the second half. All that was in this game. Nashville now has an uphill battle to advance in Leagues Cup now, with Atletico de San Luis coming to Geodis Park on Sunday, and then a massive challenge in Monterrey Wednesday. I think the focus, just from seeing that lineup last night and putting the dots together, Ramon, was going to be really focused on Inter Miami coming to town a week from Saturday.
0: Yeah.
1: So this may end up being a blessing in disguise to where you are able to rotate bodies again next Wednesday and put all the chips in on the MLS Supporter Shield and on Lionel Messi in Miami who come to town next Saturday. But good to get some game time for some new players and some young players, but ultimately NSC fell short last night. Nothing to be concerned about.
0: No. Okay, then. Well, should we go to the Messi game then is what you're telling us?
1: Let's do it.
0: Be loud, be rambunctious.
1: We can watch a football game in Santa Clara together Thursday, and then we can watch a soccer game together on Saturday in Nashville.
0: I don't know if you're going to get much out of me on
1: Tip
0: Saturday.
1: Me with a good time. Well, no, me neither.
0: Oh,
1: me neither. Back at it tomorrow morning, Austin Schlotman, Brent Hubbs, and Ron Slay on the show tomorrow. Talk to you bright and early, 6 o'clock.
0: Remember, your Twitter fingers and your mic is always hot, baby. We'll be right back.

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4: It is 10:01. Good morning from Vanderbilt Health Football Center at Titans training camp. I'm Lucas Panzeca. No fans out at training camp today, but the Titans are set to take the practice field. Robert Saleh will step up to the podium after practice. Rookie center Pat Coogan will join the show in the noon hour. In NFL news, Jonathan Taylor has agreed to a 2-year, $44 million extension with the Indianapolis Colts. It has a max value of $47 million. $39 million guaranteed. It is the third largest deal for a running back in NFL history. Jonathan Taylor joins the likes of Daniel Jones in signing big deals with the Colts this offseason. Nashville Soccer Club fell to open up League's Cup play 1-0, giving up a late goal to Club Leon at Geodis Park. And the boys in gold will have an uphill climb to continue on in League's Cup. The group stage action continues Sunday at home against San Luis at 7 p.m. For all your foundation repairs and waterproofing needs, visit USSTN.com. 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
4: Good morning. Welcome into 104.5 The Zone. We're happy to have you. God, I'm hot on this microphone.
6: Yeah, turn yourself down.
4: I don't know how.
6: Just start pushing buttons.
4: Oh, goodness. 615. Now you know how I feel when you talk. 615. There it is. 615-737-1045 is the number. If you want to jump in, we'd be happy to have you. Facebook, YouTube, Twitter, and Twitch is where you can live stream the show today. We're back out of Titans training camp. There are no fans, which means that we cannot tell you what's happening in real time. We will update you at the end of practice, scheduled for about 12:15 today. We will have Pat Coogan of the Titans rookie class on the radio show today. He's not had a great training camp, but I had to let my college bias show a little bit, Lucas, so we're going to have Pat Coogan on the radio show today, and I'll probably just talk to him about Indiana football, which I'm sure the audience will love.
6: Honestly, I would love to just talk to him about Kurt Cignetti.
4: Being a Rose Bowl MVP?
6: Yeah.
4: I mean, that's it's an interesting story for an offensive lineman. Fortunately for Titans fans, I don't think he factors in at all as far as the starting center job, but we will talk to Pat Coogan at after practice today. We will have Robert Saleh's media availability for you. We have, I believe, Tajay Spears is one of the players speaking today. Also, Jacob Martin, who's an interesting guy. Lucas, he's one of the pass rushers that comes over with previous Saleh experience. A good talker, too. So I think fans will learn more about what this defense entails from Jacob Martin at about 12:15, 12:20 today. We'll have some Greg Cosell audio for you. Speaking of Robert Saleh's defense, Cosell and I got in the weeds on that and how it compares and contrasts to various defenses that you may be familiar with. And also, just a lot of news in the AFC South that Greg and I got to talk about today with Clowney, with the Jonathan Taylor contract, a number of different deals that have been done over the course of the last 24, 48, 72 hours.
7: I do want to start with, we're going to get to this Derrick Henry thing at some point. It's not that important, even though the internet seemed to catch on fire as a result. I want to talk about Steve Belichick being placed on leave. What do we know about the son of Bill Belichick, the defensive coordinator for North Carolina, being placed on administrative leave?
6: Medical leave, not
7: medical leave. Okay, medical leave. After Mike Lombardi was placed on administrative leave, that is who is on administrative leave, after an HR violation that we still don't have details on, right? It's been like a week and a half.
6: Yeah, nothing's come out about that.
7: How is that possible?
6: Yeah, I don't know. Maybe Pablo Torre is finding out, but the reporting initially from Pete Thamel, Pete Nakos, and the like was that it was stemming from an HR violation within the football office or the front office, if I'm not mistaken. But apart from that, nothing. And now we hear that Steve Belichick is stepping away on medical leave. No details from Bill Belichick, no date for a return. Just said that his son would be back as soon as possible. So obviously we hope everything is okay with Steve Belichick, that it is not something overly serious, but it is yet another just weird twist in this whole saga of the Bill Belichick era at Carolina.
7: This is over after this year, right?
6: Surely.
7: Like, we're not doing any more Bill Belichick. We're not talking about Bill Belichick in year three at UNC, right?
6: Yeah.
7: This has been an abject disaster at every turn.
6: In every way. Like, not a shred. Not a shred of light at the end of the tunnel.
7: Name one good thing that he's done since being on campus.
6: Yeah, nothing. I mean, there's nothing. There's nothing that has put the University of North Carolina's football program in a good light. Their schedule's even tougher this year than it was last year. So, if it's just more of the same, which it feels like it's going to trend that way, then yeah, I mean, it's a huge buyout, but it's hard to fathom.
7: I mean, who cares at that point, you know?
6: Yeah,
7: just
6: I mean, it's crazy. Like, the levels, they're so far below what they were doing with Mac Brown.
7: Well, yeah, and what is Mac Brown doing? He's probably sitting around with a number of, you know, understanding what that job is and laughing, pointing and laughing at North Carolina for how badly they've botched this.
6: They're a joke, and but obviously we hope everything's okay with Steve Belichick.
7: Sure. But as far as the rest of that experiment goes, I mean, I was thinking about this. Anytime it feels like somebody comes in and talks about completely changing the construct of a thing, right? Completely changing the way that a certain thing is done and a certain thing that works for a number of different years. When you come into college football talking about being the 33rd team, okay? One, that's not something that college people want to hear at all, you pretentious MF-er. Specific to Michael Lombardi, it sounds like that's in part a big reason why so many people in college athletics were happy to see him crash out so tremendously. Though again, we still don't know what his HR violation is. So it could be damning. It could be, you know, nothing at all. Nobody's, it seems, done much reporting of consequence around that, which again is surprising to me. But anytime you come in talking about like you single-handedly as an entity are going to come in and revolutionize a thing, how often does that thing actually get revolutionized? Hell, happened here with Chad Brinker and the way that they were talking about revolutionizing their scouting department, all these advanced analytics. Then they fired all the analytics people that they brought in with Brinker.
6: I disagree. Because
7: Brinker didn't know what he was looking for.
6: You're right on that part, but Chad Brinker just came in and said, we're going to have an analytics department. And here, that felt like revolutionizing.
7: Hey,
6: but let's not,
7: numbers and football.
6: Like, let's not pretend like Chad Brinker was coming in trying to do something new that nobody else was doing. They just did it poorly.
7: That's the way he was acting, though.
6: But like the analytics department went from one dude in the booth talking to Vrabel to an actual analytics department. But yes, obviously Chad Brinker
7: that has
6: is
7: since
6: no
7: been
6: longer
7: fired
6: here.
7: For what it's worth. Now they do have new analytics people.
6: But let's not pretend like Brinker was coming in here trying to reinvent the wheel because he said the word analytics.
7: Brinker came in here trying to reinvent the wheel because that's the way that he put it in front of people. It was a used car salesman pitch at every turn.
6: But Bill Belichick and Mike Lombardi did come in with this hubris of reinventing the wheel, and it was just this air of swooping down saying, you people here don't know how to evaluate players.
7: You think you know football?
6: We're
7: going to
6: evaluate players, and here we are. So
7: they're evaluating 70 new players because all the players, you know, the 70 ones that they brought in last year, they didn't get it right on. Aaron Donald is in the news. He was on the official NFL transactions yesterday, Lucas. We get an email from the league. I don't know if you get those, where it just gives you the day's transactions, who worked out for whom, and this, that, and the other. Under the Los Angeles Rams as a category, just said Aaron Donald had a workout. It's like, okay.
6: It feels like that's getting louder and louder.
7: I think it's going to happen. I mean, why wouldn't it at this? Unless he just decides, nah, I don't want to do that. I don't want to, you know, I don't want to get hurt. I don't want to do this, that, and the other. It seems like he's getting ready to play football, doesn't it?
6: it feels like it's trending that way. I mean, it's to the point where, like, Aaron Donald obviously is more than open to it. Like, he's not just toying with it, saying things cryptically on social media. He was literally in the building yesterday.
8: Yes.
6: So, yeah, if Aaron Donald was in no way going to come back, no, I'm retired, I retired for a reason, then we wouldn't be talking about this right now. So, yeah, if you had to put money on it now, it feels like it's more likely than not, doesn't it?
7: I'm going to, again, just a guess. I'm going to guess that he's going to be back in some form or fashion once training camp concludes, like officially active, on the roster, ready to go, once he passes all the medicals and the physical tests that he needs to get back up and ready. I mean, he's been working out. I know there's a difference between NFL workouts and, your at-home gym routine and things of that nature, but I think Aaron Donald is going to be ready to go by the start of the season, which is a fascinating science experiment for the Los Angeles Rams, who open up in Australia. Welcome back, Aaron Donald. You get to play down under against the San Francisco 49ers, who right now their head coach and offensive play caller is not outright available to them. So we'll see how much changes in that situation moving forward as we've got about a month. We do have a football game tonight with the Hall of Fame game, the Panthers and the Cardinals. I will watch probably a quarter. I don't think people should watch more than a quarter of that, because at that point, unless you are just a Robert Walsh full-on sicko, you are not going to have any idea who these people are, and they will not matter in the consequence or in the landscape of the NFL basically in a month from now. But the Hall of Fame game is back. We do have a football game.
6: Football will be on your televisions. Football will, if I'm not mistaken, be on your radios. On 104.5 The Zone.
7: Westwood One. Okay.
6: Westwood One coverage, nice, of the Hall of Fame game.
7: Daniel says, are we going to get more of Lucas's play-by-play today? No. No. No play-by-play today. No fans today. So we can't tell you what's happening on the practice field. I don't know why that's a rule. I mean, it's not something that I'm willing to, like, die on a hill for, as far as why we can't talk about practice when, what's the difference that an hour makes, essentially, when practice is over. But that's the way that they want to operate, because it's not like they're running, like, hardcore scheme stuff out here in front of us. They would not do that. That's why the practice rules change.
6: I imagine it's not unique to the Titans.
7: No, it's not at all. It's absolutely not at all. I mentioned the number, 615-737-1045. If you want to jump in, Facebook, YouTube, Twitter, and Twitch is where you can live stream the show as well. Make sure you like the video if you're on YouTube today. We're going to get to some Cosell analysis here in just a little bit. Do want to play this Derrick Henry audio so that we can talk about this and then put it to bed, because it's just another, I think, example of a mistake that was made by media that Derrick Henry is now having to correct. So Derrick Henry was visiting with Kay Adams. The name of the show is what, Crawl? Up and Adams? Okay, Up and Adams. And I guess that Kay Adams, who does that show for FanDuel, was at Ravens training camp yesterday and sitting down with Derrick Henry, and they were talking about Derrick Henry's career.
9: I look out here and I'm seeing these beautiful trees and this, like, lodge atmosphere. It looks like a nice place to end, to retire. Looks like a nice place to, when you are ready to end.
10: But what other place would it be better to retire than a castle?
9: I just want to hear that this is where you like saw, you came and you saw this place and you go, this is where I see myself for the rest.
10: So this is when I'm done playing, I want it to be done playing here. So when I hang it up.
9: Yeah.
10: Baltimore will be last place I want to be.
9: You got to get a ring first. You got to accept a compliment first, because the Canton's not going to the Canton's going to knock on this man's door and he's not going to answer. He's going to be like, nah, don't deserve it. I don't deserve it. Like, we got to work on that. Those are reps you can do with me.
10: That's all I'm saying. I got to keep working. What you told me,
9: you're,
10: see?
9: Yeah, you're really just, you're like a terrible running back. Bottom tier. Just get to work. We'll be back. Thank you.
7: Thanks. Okay. Very good. I don't know.
6: What in the world? I don't know. You're just bad. You're like bad at football. You know that. Like, what do we
7: hey,
6: do?
7: Hey man, whatever.
6: Oh, it works.
7: I don't get it. It's not for me. I'm not mad at her, because whatever she's doing, she's insanely successful. So while that is not, while that is not the way that I think an interview should be conducted, that is the way that Kay Adams does her interviews, and that's fine. But She's baiting him there, right? She's trying to get him to say he wants to retire a Raven because she wants the audio clip. And, Lucas, did you read the tweet? One day, Derrick Henry will retire. He told me he wants to retire as a Raven. Did you hear Derrick Henry say he wants to retire as a Raven?
6: I mean, isn't that basically what he said?
7: No. He said, I want I don't want to play somewhere else after Baltimore. I don't want to get traded at the deadline. When I'm done, I want to be done here.
6: Yeah, that's retiring a Raven.
7: Okay, but Titans fans are going to take that as he wants to retire as a Raven.
6: All right.
7: Which is the way that the tweet was phrased.
6: I'm getting dumber in real time right now.
7: It's okay.
6: It's hard to get any dumber, but I feel myself getting dumber at the discourse that
7: the discourse is happening around this. The discourse is dumb because, I mean, immediately, and this happened a couple of years ago with Diana Rossini on the red carpet. You remember this? Because Diana got, not in as much trouble as Diana's been in lately, but Diana got in some trouble with Derrick Henry because Derrick doesn't want Titans fans to think definitively. He may. I don't know if he's going to or not. But he doesn't want Titans fans to think that he's completely ignored them because he's finishing his career in Baltimore. It's a non-story.
6: Yeah, it's a non-story. There's nothing here whatsoever.
7: Except Kay Adams tried to make something there, which is, it's fine. I understand the need for Kay Adams, even if I don't necessarily agree with the approach. 615-737-1045. The number, somebody in the chat says, please don't make Lucas get dumber.
6: Yeah, let's not, it's a big achievement. Let's not do that. It did, I don't know if actually this is what prompted it, but ESPN put out an article, future Hall of Famers from all 32 teams. Okay. Bill Barnwell of ESPN.
7: Well, we're going to talk about it later in the show, how many active NFL Hall of Famers are playing right now, because Derek is obviously one of them, but I wonder how many you could actually name.
6: It's an interesting list.
7: There are not 32, obviously. There is not a Hall of Famer on every team right now today, but we can talk about the ones that are actively playing. Okay, so we will get to some Cosell audio. We broke down defenses, specifically Robert Saleh's defense. Oh, Delanie Walker's in practice today. That's nice to see Delanie. That is something that I can tell you that is happening on the practice field. We will keep the conversation going with some football analysis from Cosell. I'm Buck Rising. 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
33: Welcome back to the show, fueled by Hattie B's Hot Chicken, the best hot chicken in the world. We are at the Titans practice facility. Training camp taking place today. No fans on the field means that we cannot tell you what's happening in real time. We will get you updated on all things Titans practice at 12:15. I know they're going to be out at the stadium, pending weather, tomorrow evening. So if you're going to be out there, hope to see you there, and bring your poncho, just in case. We are going to hear some Greg Cosell analysis, because something that Greg and I wanted to do is talk about coaches who are going to help define the upcoming season. We did offense last week. Today we did defense. Now, we did start with a number of different news items that are out there in the world, specific to the AFC South, because Jadeveon Clowney's back in Houston. Jonathan Taylor's got a new two-year deal in Indianapolis, and the Titans are trying to figure out how they can make some headway in this division, if not this year, then in years to come. So this is a portion of today's episode of The Install with Greg Cosell. Welcome into The Install with Greg Cosell of NFL Films. That, of course, is the main man, Greg. I'm Buck Rising. Happy to have you guys back for another week. We've got a Hall of Fame game tonight as we tape this podcast today. Greg, I'm sure you're enthralled with the matchup of Carson Beck versus Kenny Pickett.
0: Yeah, I guess there is a game tonight. You know, it's funny how that Hall of Fame game just kind of sneaks up on you. But, you know, hey, there's a game.
33: There is. It's the, you know, as close as we can get to real football for the audience, Greg, is where they're at. Now, as far as preseason goes for us, because obviously next week I'll be out in San Francisco and the Titans will get their preseason underway. As we mentioned last week, we'll give Greg, you know, a player or two or three to talk about from the Titans preseason game, but it's not going to be X's and O's analysis of what the Titans are doing in the preseason for obvious reasons. We do have a number of different news items to start, Greg, before we get into some defensive schemes and coaches that we're interested in this year. Jonathan Taylor agrees to a two-year deal with the Indianapolis Colts.
0: Yep.
33: Colts roster so interesting to me, Greg, because they've had just a nightmare of a time trying to figure out this quarterback situation. They finally think they land on Daniel Jones, and they get off to the 8-2 start last year with a lot of really good pieces around him.
0: Yeah.
33: He blows his Achilles after a fibula fracture, and they kind of tank as a result. The Colts roster, though, is very good, and Taylor in that Shane Steichen offense has been an absolute stud these last couple of years.
0: Yeah, I mean, and clearly they want the offense to work through him. Jones obviously played extremely well a year ago, and assuming he's back to full health, which it appears is the case.
33: Yeah.
0: You know, you're dealing with a guy that has excellent size. You know, he's an efficient player in a well-schemed offense. That's what Daniel Jones is, because he can throw the ball well. Because he's, even though he can run fast in a straight line, he's not pocket mobile. You know, he's not a really good quarterback in terms of moving within the pocket and finding that quieter place to deliver the football. So their offense works through Taylor, clearly one of the best backs in the league when healthy. And, you know, it's interesting. We've talked, I'm sure, over the summer. I can't remember. I'm sure we have. Just about how the run game, I think, is becoming a little more important in offensive coordinators' minds, simply as a response to the way defenses are playing, because more and more defenses now are playing with out of that too high safety shell structure. And so there is a safety does not have a primary gap responsibility in the run game. And of course, we've also talked about how defensive tackles are there, have therefore become more important, you know, just as players within the context of a defense, because you don't have that extra player. So there's so many domino effects, but the run game, I think, not that we're going to return to Vince Lombardi in the 60s, but the run game, I think, is increasing in importance in the way teams see an offense being put together.
33: Yeah, we're not necessarily going to see a fullback on all 32 rosters this year, right?
0: No.
33: But there is, you know, as the NFL always does, trends, ebbs and flows, with the way that teams adjust and as things become, you know, things become new that were old. And you see that, speaking of running back contracts, Bijan Robinson in Atlanta got paid a significant amount of money. Greg, I don't know if you remember this Zoom call that all these famous running backs had a couple of years ago because they were worried about their contract situations. Derrick Henry, Saquon Barkley, and the like. I feel like they have gotten right as far as that position goes for the way that we've talked about, you know, you can find a running back anywhere. Turns out these guys can still get a premium.
0: Yeah, and Bijan is the best back in the league as far as I'm concerned, not only because of his running ability, but the fact is that he lined up detached from the formation as a split player more than 20% of his offensive snaps. So he can run routes like a wide receiver. So he is a really multidimensional player, but he's such a good back. And, you know, it's funny. I remember it's probably 2 years ago. I think I forget which exact Super Bowl it was, but I remember being on Radio Row and seeing this guy walking around, you know, street clothes. Obviously, no one's walking around Radio Row in uniforms except for the lunatics. But but Bijan, it turned out to be Bijan Robinson, and I couldn't believe it because he looked like a linebacker. You know, I don't know if you've seen him, you know, just in normal street clothes, but he is a big man, and he's the best back in the league. So, although, you know what's interesting? I think I could be wrong on this. Maybe you know this. I think that the guard on their team, Matthew Bergeron, who also just signed a deal, I think he's getting more money than Bijan Robinson, which in an I think, you know, like I said, you know, it's probably something you could check.
33: Yeah.
0: But if that's the case, it just shows you that running backs are still not quite getting their due. And of course, that's my opinion, obviously. But I think the running game is more important in the league now.
33: You know, I'll look that up as we're having our conversation here, because I know he did sign a contract. I'm not sure the exact average annual value on that deal, but I can find that for us throughout the course of this. And while I do that, Greg, just we haven't really talked about Bijan in Kevin Stefanski's offense and how symbiotic of a relationship that can be, understanding that they have significant questions at quarterback.
0: Yeah, and we know Kevin Stefanski, in an ideal world, he's a run game guy to start. I mean, you think back, even though Cleveland hasn't been very good over these last couple of years, there was a stretch, going back maybe 3-4 years, where they had a really, really good O-line. It was before Nick Chubb had that really significant severe injury, and they ran the ball at a really, really high level. People might forget about that, but Chubb was considered one of the two or three or four best backs in the league at the time, and then unfortunately had that injury. But they had a really, really good O-line. And Atlanta's O-line is good, by the way. Mm. So, you know, Bijan Robinson, he's going to get 250-plus carries. We saw what he did last year. I think he was close to 1,500 yards. I think he led the NFL in all-purpose yards, if I'm not mistaken. Maybe McCaffrey beat him out, because I think McCaffrey had, you know, close to 900 receiving yards, but Bijan's always going to be up there in all-purpose yards running and receiving.
33: You were correct. Matthew Bergeron's, and again, average annual value on this contract, $24 million for Matthew Bergeron, $22.5 million for Bijan Robinson.
0: Yeah, and taking nothing away from Matthew Bergeron.
33: No, he's a good player. Like,
0: you know, but it just shows you that a left guard is making more money than Bijan Robinson. And, you know, it's funny. I remember having a conversation with a running back coach years ago, and I forget who it was, but I'll never forget the nature of the conversation. And he'd been in the league a long time, and he was of the belief. Now, different people have different points of view. He was of the belief that the running back makes the offensive line, not the offensive line makes the running back. So, again, one coach's point of view that can be debated, I'm sure, and I'm sure it is in a lot of, you know, coaches' meetings, because, you know, it depends, I guess, on the running back.
33: Yeah, no question. just to wrap up our news section of the podcast for the day, this is a less consequential deal, given that the Houston Texans defense is already stacked, but it is a familiar face coming back to the AFC South, Greg, for another stint. He's played with the Titans and obviously started his career with the Texans in Jadeveon Clowney. Clowney, the dialogue around Clowney is always interesting, and I wonder if you could speak to the narrative about him versus the player that he actually is.
0: Yeah, the narrative's always been that, boy, he's a great pass rusher, which he's never been. He's a good football player, by the way. He's a very good run defender. He's physical. He's tough. I think he brings a certain toughness to your D-line, but he's not a pure pass rusher, never has been. And again, not that sacks are the defining feature of whether someone's a pure pass rusher, but I would bet, and again, I don't have his stats in front of me, but I would bet he's never had double-digit sacks in a season. Or if he has, it's been one time. He's just not a really good pass rusher because he's upright and stiff in his core, and he has to win only one way. And when you can only win one way, and that's with pure power, it's hard to be, you know, a really dominant pass rusher, which he has never been.
33: As far as Clowney goes, and again, sack statistics are not the end-all be-all for, you know, a quality football player.
0: Sure.
33: But in his career, Greg, you are correct. He has never had double-digit sacks since being drafted in the league in 2014. He has gotten close twice. In 2017, he had 9.5. In 2023, with Baltimore, he had 9.5, but never broken that 10-sack mark.
0: He's just not a great pass rusher. I mean, he just doesn't quite have the traits to be that. But he's a good football player. I mean, for a team like Houston, where they have Hunter and Anderson, he's a really good piece that probably would play, you know, 20, 25 snaps a game. And he's a tough, hard-nosed football player.
1: Yeah. The only time he has not had a single sack in a season was here in 2020. So not a... It's just a Titans run of luck there for a while, Greg, man. you try not to laugh too hard at those things because God knows this fan base is not happy about stuff like that. But, man, just a tough streak on free agents and draft picks there for a period of time. So I want to talk to you about some defensive coaches. And I know the one that we're going to start with here is one that you're intimately familiar with, not just because he's in your area right now, but because he's been in the league for a long, long time, in Vic Fangio. Now the Eagles defense, they just re-signed Jalen Carter. I wonder if you could start with speaking to the importance of Jalen Carter within that defense.
0: Yeah.
1: And then talk a little bit about what Fangio does.
0: Again, speaking to the importance of defensive tackles, they've allocated a lot of money into Jalen Carter and Jordan Davis this offseason because they understand in the context of a Vic Fangio foundational philosophy defense where you're starting with two high safeties, basically, at least 10 yards depth from the line of scrimmage. So that's foundationally how they play in a two high safety shell structure. And the great thing about that, couple things just to speak about quickly, that can morph into any number of things. It can morph into multiple two high coverage concepts, because there's many of those, or it can morph into a single high safety coverage concept. All this happens post-snap. So what is the objective when you do that? The objective is to force quarterbacks to read coverage post-snap, which can slow down their mental processing in a game of milliseconds. And all it takes is just that extra millisecond, as you know, Buck. And if the quarterback's not seeing it right, then it's a problem. And in many ways, the way the Eagles play, it's almost as if the coverage can sometimes create the sacks as opposed to the other way around. Now, another thing that, they do that's really good, and it's part of the Vic Fangio philosophy, is it's not pure zone. It's zone match. So in other words, they don't just drop back and stare at the quarterback in a zone, which is what's called vision. That's more of the Robert Saleh style of defense. They don't just do vision on the quarterback. They match routes. So what the reason they do that is the objective is to minimize or eliminate the voids and stress points in conflict areas that are inherent in more conventional zone coverages. They don't want to have voids, you know, because if you can't get to the quarterback, if you have eventually in conventional zone, Buck, what happens is there are voids in the coverage. So they do that sort of zone match. They call it match, carry, deliver. And you're delivering to another defender who's usually a cap safety or a defensive back. So that's a major feature of the Vic Fangio defense, that you're trying to eliminate the voids, the stress points, and the conflict areas.
1: It's a good way to transition into Saleh. Titans do have practice out here on this Thursday morning as we're taping the podcast, another day of training camp. Before a couple more practices of training camp before their first preseason game next week in San Francisco, joint camp before that with the Niners. So Saleh's defense, you mentioned the way that they operate vision on the quarterback. They obviously present the four-man front. You're going to have four guys almost every time with their hand in the ground rushing the passer. You've got your three best linebackers on the field. What else can you tell us about the Saleh defense, the pros of what that presents when you have four guys who can get regular pressure, and some of the cons with the way that, you know, any scheme can be poked holes in, right?
0: Sure. And that's really the starting point. It starts with the front four. I mean, it's a 4-3 scheme or a 4-2-5 scheme in nickel that he doesn't really play dime. So it all starts, the reliance is heavy on a four-man D-line pass rush. That's the starting point. And there's those wide nine front seven structures where the defensive end is often, you know, wider than the offensive tackle and, you know, gets a little bit of a runway to rush the quarterback. And it stretches the blocking seams. It creates favorable one-on-one pass rushing opportunities. It forces the offensive line to dictate how they might want to slide, you know, because you got to deal with those wide nine guys and then the tackles who are inside of them. So it's not a heavy blitz deal. And it's, you know, he started his career initially with the sort of Seattle cover three, because that's where he began with the Legion of Boom. And that was heavy cover three. But what started to happen, obviously, just because of the nature of the NFL game, is he sort of evolved to where he's incorporated more quarters, you know, meaning four across, and more what, you know, they call split field match coverages, like cover six or cover eight, where you're playing cover two to one side and quarters to the other side, because those kinds of coverages where you have two deep safeties, ideally that limits explosive pass play. So Robert Saleh's adjusted and evolved, but it basically, the premise is it's zone concepts behind a four-man pass rush with the vision on the quarterback. You know, someone like Fred Warner, who's the best coverage linebacker in the game, was a master at it because of his length. And his ability to understand routes. So even though he wasn't, you know, matching routes, he understood route concepts based on receiver splits. I think that's one reason why they drafted Anthony Hill. Not that he's Fred Warner, no one is, but you're dealing with a tall linebacker who's athletic. So, you know, the hope is that he would fill that role in a Robert Saleh defense.
1: Well, I'm glad you brought up Hill in particular, Greg, just because he is somebody who had the ability to generate pass rush in the way that he was deployed at Texas, right? I think he had 17 career sacks for the Longhorns in his time playing there. And it's just been kind of a curiosity for us to see at what point, because you mentioned they're not a blitz-heavy defense, whether that's something that they really get into with a guy like Anthony Hill. And, of course, they have the option to do it, right? But just kind of the way that the defense primarily operates, we may not see it as often.
0: But the other thing you can see that's part of this is what we call zone exchange or sim pressures, where you bring a second-level defender, and it could be Hill, you know, if he plays as, you know, as much as I think they would like, you can bring a second level defender and drop out a defensive end, and he becomes an underneath zone defender. So it's still a four man pass rush. It's just, it's different. It's, you know, like I said, it's a zone exchange or a sim pressure, as people call it. So it's very possible if they like what they see from Hill rushing the quarterback, and you are correct, Buck, he did that well at Texas, they could, you know, create those opportunities for him.
1: Yeah, Titans fans will be familiar with that. Obviously, a different defensive system, but they used to do that a lot with Harold Landry and David Long under Shane Bowen and Mike Vrabel, occasionally with Bud Dupree as well.
33: All right. So that is a portion of the install with Greg Cosell of NFL Films. We'll continue to talk about what's happening out at Titans training camp throughout the course of the morning. I'm Buck Rising. 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

0: Welcome back to the show, fueled by Hattie B's Hot Chicken, the best hot chicken in the world. Lucas and me hanging out at Titans training camp practice. Kirby is here, too. Robert is at the beach. Or not at the beach. He's, like, driving towards the beach. He's somewhere in inland, North Carolina, trying to get to the beach so he can put that metal detector to work.
1: And I wish he was here for this conversation.
0: Well, so let's talk about this. What do I need to know about Akron football and the promotion that they're doing to try and continue to raise funds as we all try and equip our war chests as college football programs as much as humanly possible? What is Akron doing that we've not seen before?
1: This is ingenious. Like, this is the way to make money. Don't not sell to private equity and the

0: It is a random drawing among season ticket holders. They are holding the drawing on August 19th. I cannot wait. I will do everything in my power to watch Akron's home opener against Robert Morris to see what happens here. This thing has gone viral. Akron has reportedly, according to Front Office Sports, sold out for the first time. It's football suites.
1: Oh, you're kidding.
0: Following this viral play calling promotion, the offer also includes a pregame press conference, being mic'd up with a headset and a play sheet, and being in the coach's box during the game. So I saw this, and I thought, okay, maybe you, like, send some plays in,
1: yeah,
0: and they'll run it. No, they're going to slap a headset on you, and they will put you in the box. They will mic you up. You'll do the press conference, the whole deal. It's gone viral. It's obviously worked tremendously for Akron football. Promote whatever genius in the marketing department, PR department, ticket sales department that thought of this, because this is awesome, and the possibilities are endless.
1: Okay, but if Tennessee did this, you would hate this.
0: Yeah.
1: Tennessee doesn't need to do this.
0: No, they don't.
1: I mean, Akron needs
0: right
1: to do this.
0: That's why it's smart. Right. Like, Tennessee is going to sell out their home opener against
1: right
0: Furman. Akron is not. So shout out to the Akron Zips. Joe Moorhead, still the head coach of Akron football, the former Penn State or Mississippi State coach, did work at Penn State.
1: I wonder how Joe Moorhead feels about the idea of selling off for his opening series to the highest bidder, which, again, if you're in the...
0: That's money for the program.
1: Well, but that's the thing why the Bill Belichick thing was... That's the reason why the Bill Belichick thing was always going to be a crash-out situation in North Carolina. He's not equipped to do stuff like this, right? He's not going to go to the governor's mansion for a birthday party. He's not going to do all these other things that you have to do to glad hand and to make sure that you have the requisite resources, everything above and beyond being a football coach, right? Because college football still has so much of that. In fact, if we're talking about Group of Four and Akron's of the world and things like that, yeah, that's never been more prevalent than it is right now. You have to find ways to turn your football program into a money-making gimmick, for lack of a better term. And this is a money-making gimmick, and a successful one, apparently, for
0: yeah
1: Akron.
0: And needed for a program as Joe Moorhead heads into year five, does not have a winning season as a head coach there. They went 2-10 in 2022, 2-10 in 2023, 4-8 in 2024, and 5-7 in 2025. So they are on track for maybe a 6-6 in 2026.
1: So you airing it out? You're not running the ball on a single play, right?
0: That's the obvious question. What do you do? Do you keep it?
1: Air it out.
0: I mean, do you straight up go full head, do it like you would if you were
1: yes
0: an actual play caller?
1: Absolutely.
0: Well, you have to establish the run if you're going to do that. Or do you do it like you would playing Madden or playing EA college football, where it is all goes on every
1: well
0: play?
1: Well, do you care about the ire of the coaching staff and the players is the question. Or is the money supersede their feelings?
0: if I'm
1: paying for it, I'm doing whatever the hell I want to do.
0: I don't want to be cynical, but I'm skeptical that it is carte blanche. Because, like, we are talking about putting players.
1: You think they're going to give you a menu?
0: I think so. Yeah. I think it's going to be like Ask Corso when you would be playing yeah NCAA, where you get... You
1: Coach, know, what do you recommend
0: you
1: here?
0: You don't feel like scrolling through all the formations. You just want, like, six plays to choose from.
1: Because you're not on the sideline, or you're not in a booth, right? You got to submit these things beforehand.
0: Sure.
1: They're not going to put you in the coach's booth. Put you on a headset?
0: Surely that's what's happening. So it's probably going to be way more toned down than it sounds. The possibilities people throw out have been absolutely hilarious. But, yeah, like, we are talking about player safety as well, right?
1: Trips,
0: like,
1: Y, Zenith, check tango, you know?
0: Yeah, exactly. So, you know, you're not going to put the safety and health of your players into the hands of a random fan. I imagine that they're going to have meetings with this fan and give them certain play calls within their scheme on, all right, here's what you'll do, like, on the first down. You get to pick which of these run plays.
1: I love this.
0: Yes, I do, too. I think it's awesome. It's obviously
1: what's
0: an
1: the
0: ingenious
1: cutoff,
0: idea.
1: Though? What program is too proud? Even if they are in a different situation, like financially, where do we cut this off? Because Akron, everybody's going to say, yes, Akron needs to do this for the purposes of fundraising. 2 years ago, I would have said, yes, Indiana needs to do this for the purposes of fundraising.
0: Yeah,
1: that's
0: what,
1: obviously, that, is there a Power Four school out there?
0: That's the question. What power, what is right now?
1: Florida State.
0: Well, sure, but, like, we understand what Florida State is, you know, and a coach
1: they
0: can
1: need more money
0: there
1: for that buyout. Coach, yeah, I'm contributing to your buyout by paying for the first offensive series. Now, no, get the hell out of here.
0: No, but who's the new, like, Indiana in the of, like, who replaces Indiana as that straight up
1: Northwestern
0: bottom feeder? It could be Northwestern.
1: Well, that's literally who replaced Indiana as the losingest college football program after they went undefeated.
0: All right,
1: last
0: they do
1: season
0: have a shiny new stadium, but yes, apart
1: Northwestern does.
0: Yeah,
1: for
0: they're
1: what
0: building a shiny new stadium.

0: Apart from, you know, Pat Fitzgerald had a good era at Northwestern. But, yeah, apart from that, Northwestern has done nothing but lose. Rutgers has had some good players come through. They've had tiny little blips here and there, but they are a mediocre at absolute best. Who just Maryland? Yeah, I was thinking
1: Mike
0: Maryland.
1: Mike Loxley.
0: So, yeah, that's a great question. If we still did the polls and Elon didn't ruin them, we would ask
1: ruin the polls.
0: What power conference could most stand to, in another day, Vanderbilt, to be quite honest.
1: Sure.
0: But
2: Vanderbilt
0: not
2: Indiana anymore. Living different now.
0: Not anymore.
2: Living different now. 615-737-1045, the number if you want to jump in. We would be happy to have you at any point. We are also live streamed, of course, on the F&M Bank chat, Facebook, YouTube, Twitter, and on Twitch. So a number of different things that are worth getting to until we can talk about what's happening at Titans practice, because we are in a holding pattern until 12:15. We will jump into how many active NFL players are surefire locks to get in the Hall of Fame. We'll have a number of different conversations around that in the second hour. I'm Buck Rising. 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
2: 11 o'clock. Good morning from Vanderbilt Health Football Center at Titans training camp. I'm Lucas Panzeca. No Titans fans out at practice today, but Robert Saleh will speak after practice. Rookie center Pat Coogan will join the show coming up in the noon hour as well. In other NFL news, Jonathan Taylor and Henry Toa'otoa have reached big deals within the AFC South. The Colts running back reaching a two-year $44 million extension, a max value of $47 million and $39 million in guaranteed money. Meanwhile, in Houston, former Tennessee linebacker Henry Toa'otoa reached a deal on a two-year $16 million extension with the Texans. There is football on your television and your radio tonight. The NFL preseason kicks off with the Hall of Fame game. The Panthers and Cardinals facing off in Canton. It'll be Kenny Pickett versus Carson Beck to start things off at quarterback. Must-see TV. 7 p.m. is the kickoff. 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
4: Second hour is underway here at the Titans practice facility. We're happy to have you till 1 o'clock. 615-737-1045, the number. You can jump in at any point. Titans practice is ongoing. Again, we remind you, we cannot tell you what's happening at Titans practice until Titans practice is concluded because there are no fans at training camp today. 615-737-1045, like I mentioned. F&M Bank chat available for you to comment if you want. Apparently NFL Network's out here. I don't know what NFL Network is able to show if they have different rules than we do. Probably because you have less risk with the NFL Network than you do everybody else, but that's fine. Don't really distinguish between the NFL Network and ESPN anymore. I don't know who they even sent out here. Like, what's that look like for them anymore?
2: Who is down there?
4: I don't know. I can't see. I can take a peek. Does Rap Sheet dye his hair, do you think? That is jet black hair for a man who is in his at least mid-40s.
2: Oh.
4: I have to think he's close to 50.
2: I don't know why anybody dyes their hair.
4: I think that's
2: let it gray, man.
4: That's too
2: gray
4: black.
2: Is good.
4: That's too black to be natural for a man his age. Do we know how old Ian Rappaport is? It looks like Ian Rappaport.
2: I don't know. That feels like an unnecessary allegation.
4: Is it unnecessary of Ryan Day? Have you seen Ryan Day's hair?
2: What is he, the hair police now? What's going on? I've never once thought about if a dude dyes his hair or not.
4: No, I think, to your point, I was like, for what? Who are you doing this for? It doesn't look that much better. In fact, you got a little gray going now that you're in your 30s.
2: I like the grays. I agree with the grays.
4: I'm with the gray. I think a touch of gray is okay from time to time.
2: Daniel Jeremiah and Kurt Warner are also down there, per sources.
4: Oh, per sources. I see. Look at you, Big J. Journo Lucas today. So Daniel Jeremiah and Kurt Warner. Okay. Well, I would be interested to hear Kurt Warner's quarterback analysis at some point. I'm sure he will have thoughts on Cam Ward. So in the meantime, we can talk about a number of different things. And in fact, something that we should get to here is how many active Hall of Famers are playing in the NFL. Derrick Henry, we bring this conversation up because of Derrick Henry. Derrick is a, even if Derrick didn't go to the Ravens after his Titans career, would Derrick Henry have been a Hall of Famer? I think Derrick's case has been ever strengthened.
2: I think so.
4: I agree.
2: He's a lock at this
4: point.
2: He is
4: a lock.
2: Right.
4: At this point.
2: Yeah.
4: But he's, you know, he's 3 years. He's had three seasons. Is this his fourth season already in Baltimore? Could that be right?
2: Yeah, that sounds right.
4: That's a long time. And so we've seen, you know, him solidify himself as a Hall of Famer. I think that Derek, prior to going and joining Baltimore, would have been a Hall of Famer as well. But how many other players can you name that are actively in the NFL that you would consider to be that kind of a lock? Is Matt Stafford a lock? I think so. The Super Bowl championship helps him. Now he's got an MVP.
2: Longevity.
4: There's going to be passing records all over the place.
2: Yeah, his numbers are stupid. And he'll be in.
4: So I think that Matt Stafford is
2: Rodgers.
4: A lock. I think Aaron Rodgers is a lock. He also has the one Super Bowl. Now, you could say Aaron Rodgers' career has been disappointing because to only have one Super Bowl.
2: Nah, he'll be in.
4: But I agree with you.
2: Mahomes
4: he should be
2: will
4: in.
2: Be in.
4: Mahomes will be in. Is Travis Kelce a Hall of Famer? Travis Kelce is probably a Hall of Famer.
2: Yeah, I mean, he holds multiple NFL records, right?
4: I don't know off the top of my head, but I would imagine.
2: Longevity, a big thing with him as well.
4: Yep.
2: But in terms of quarterbacks, is it just those three? Stafford, Rodgers, Mahomes?
4: I couldn't say definitively that there is another obvious Hall of Famer.
2: There's not another obvious one.
4: Right.
2: Like, there are trajectories.
4: Lamar could be.
2: Yeah. Like, there are Allen, Lamar, Burrow, if he can stay healthy. Like, these are all trajectories that very well could end them up in the Hall of Fame. But in terms of careers that if they ended today on August 6, 2026, those have to be the only three QB locks, right?
4: Yeah.
2: Gotta be.
4: So, a number of different players. So, Bill Barnwell went through this exercise and did it for all 32 teams. Now, he categorized players in the following. In, obviously. On the cusp. Keep it up. Guys who have work to do. Missing out are the five categories that he has assigned. It will surprise you none to know that the Arizona Cardinals do not have a definitive Hall of Famer on their roster. For the Los Angeles Rams, he's got three on this year's team. Devontae Adams, Myles Garrett, and Matthew Stafford.
2: Yeah.
4: All in.
2: Yeah.
4: Puka Nacua trending in the right direction. Although receivers are tough. I mean, think about the logjam of receivers we've had these last couple of years, because in the same way that the passing numbers have trended up on the quarterbacks, obviously the receiving numbers have trended upwards as well. Derek Mason, I just saw him down there, not the MTSU former Vanderbilt coach, but the Titans and Ravens wide receiving legend. I was talking to D. Mace down there on the sideline earlier, and Derek has been waiting. I don't think Derek is going to get in, nor do I think Derek is a Hall of Famer. And yeah, he could argue that with me if he could argue that with anybody. Obviously, I don't want to diminish the career that he had. He had an excellent career for two franchises, if I'm not mistaken. I think Mark Andrews only recently passed him as the franchise reception leader for Baltimore. D-Base had that title here and there for quite some time. But
2: doesn't get enough credit.
4: But the logjam at wide receiver, I think there's a lot of dudes who you could make the case are Hall of Famers who are at least going to be waiting a while. So I don't know how obvious that is for Devontae Adams. Like, Devontae Adams is not a first ballot guy, is he?
2: Probably not. He doesn't have a Wait.
4: First ballot?
2: Does he have a Super Bowl? He doesn't have a Super Bowl.
4: He does not have a Super Bowl.
2: Yeah, he got there after that Super Bowl.
4: Oh! I don't think he was on that Packers team.
2: Yeah, that's what I'm saying. Okay. I think he got there a couple years after the Super Bowl. He was a 2014 draft pick.
4: Now, if Aaron Donald is to join the Rams roster, somebody points out in the chat, he would also be a Hall of Famer.
2: Yeah, he's in no matter what. Okay. The Rams have three, according to Bill Barnwell. Can you name the other teams that he says have three that are in?
4: Three that are in, definitively?
2: There are a few.
4: Steelers? Rodgers, T.J. Watt, and Hayward?
2: Steelers, according to Bill Barnwell.
4: Steelers don't have one?
2: Indeed not.
4: Steelers have to have one.
2: Only Rodgers and Watt.
4: So not Cam Hayward, who's been doing it.
2: Hayward and Ramsey, he says, are on the cusp.
4: Oh, man.
2: Yeah, who else?
4: So not the Steelers. Who would have three Hall of Famers, active Hall of Famers on the roster?
2: There's a couple. It's more obvious than
4: okay.
2: You don't overthink it.
4: I think it's probably better if you just tell me.
2: Kansas City.
4: Okay.
2: Chris Jones
4: is the third. Man, Chris Jones over Cam Hayward? Cam Hayward has done it longer and better for longer.
2: He writes about Chris Jones. He's made 7 straight Pro Bowls. His Hall of Fame case supported by postseason heroics. 3.5 sacks in 22 postseason games may not feel like much, but he has made key plays to swing or win multiple critical playoff games. He's an easy pick with that playoff impact factored into the equation.
4: And so, they're in the playoffs a lot, so he has a lot. He has more opportunities to have an impact. I scrolled by one accidentally, but the Niners. Niners are the other one.
2: Yeah, Mike Evans has to be, right?
4: Yeah.
2: He's got Mike Evans, Christian McCaffrey, and Trent Williams.
4: Trent Williams has to be. McCaffrey indefinitively.
2: Yeah, that's an interesting one.
4: Because, I mean, as far as the dual threat that he is, who's a better dual threat at the running back position than Christian McCaffrey's been? Kamara seemed right. like he was on that level for a while, but not nearly for as long.
2: He has... I didn't realize how long the list is of...
4: I mean, he's an accomplished player.
2: His NFL
4: no
2: records.
4: Question.
2: Most receptions by a running back in a single season in league history. He's the only running back to ever have three seasons with 100 or more receptions. Most games with at least one or more rushing and one or more receiving touchdowns in league history. Most seasons with 800-plus receiving yards by a running back, tied with Marshall Faulk. Only the third player in league history to record over 1,000 rushing and 1,000 receiving in a single season, joining Roger Craig and Marshall Faulk, a couple of Hall of Famers. It goes on and on, the amount of Panthers records, Niners records. He's a Hall of Famer. Like, just looking at it, he's a Hall of Famer. So there you go. The Titans are on this list. Bill Barnwell.
4: Should we guess? Because there's, okay. there's no one that's in.
2: Right. No,
4: not
2: there's
4: no one that's in.
2: All right. So don't look at my screen.
4: All right.
2: Who would you guess is in the keep it up?
4: Jeff.
2: Yeah, Jeff.
4: Jeff is coming off a career best season. He may get better if he's healthy.
2: Keep it up.
4: In this Robert solid defense, is he the only one in the keep it up category?
2: For the Titans, yes. He says if the 29-year-old can be this player for a few more seasons, he has a real path to the Hall, which
4: okay.
2: I think we'd agree with, right? The clip that he played at last year.
4: Yeah.
2: There is
4: now he's only got so many years to do it, right?
2: Right. No, I mean, he would have to.
4: The clock is ticking.
2: I feel like what we saw last year, the best season of his career,
4: yeah.
2: we'd probably have to see, like, three more times.
4: I think.
2: A couple?
4: I think at least.
2: Yeah.
4: And he'd have to be in the postseason.
2: Yes.
4: He'd have to be in the postseason.
2: Yeah, like somebody like Chris Jones. The rings help push it over the edge.
4: Jeff has been in the postseason three times, right? 19, 20, 21.
2: There is one other Titans player here. He is in the work-to-do category. Who is in the work-to-do category?
4: Morgan Cox?
2: Oh, not Morgan Cox, but he should be.
4: Right?
2: He should be in, man.
4: Morgan Cox should be in.
2: That, you know what? Bill Barnwell, we need to put in a call
4: Morgan
2: to Bill
4: Cox
2: Barnwell.
4: Morgan Cox should be in.
2: This is Morgan Cox erasure.
4: How? Long snappers matter, too.
2: He should be in.
4: 14 years? I think this is his 15th.
2: Yeah. No, you're right.
4: He's still the best long snapper in football?
2: You're right.
4: He should be in. He's got Super Bowl. He's got a Super Bowl.
2: No, there is an offensive player in the work-to-do category, but he is mentioned on this list.
4: Tony?
2: Nope. He's one of the best players on the offense.
4: Skoronski?
2: Skoronski, yeah. Bill Barnwell puts Skoronski in the work to do. He says Skoronski has steadily improved over the course of his 3 years in the league and was unlucky to miss out on the Pro Bowl last season. He has played every snap for the Titans over the past 2 years. Skoronski was the only guard to rank in the top five for both pressure rate allowed and blown block rate. Another small step forward.
4: Blown block rate?
2: Should start a steady stream of trips to the Pro Bowl.
4: What is a blown block rate?
2: Something from the FTN Football Almanac. I don't know. I've never heard of blown block rate.
4: That sounds like a bad thing. Like that you blew the block. Right?
2: Blown block
4: rate. I mean, I have an FTN fantasy subscription.
2: It's an advanced football metric tracked by Sports Info Solutions that measures the percentage of total blocking snaps where an offensive lineman fails to execute their assignment. So it
4: okay,
2: is.
4: Okay, so his percentage
2: low.
4: Is low.
2: It's
4: his
2: low.
4: His percentage
2: yes.
4: is low. Got it. Okay. Well, yeah, I mean, that sounds about right. Like, there's not. You're not going to make the argument for Calvin. You're not going to make the – I mean, obviously, Cam and all the young guys, there's you can't say anything
2: right.
4: remotely close
2: to But, like,
4: that.
2: Skoronski would have to be
4: – the best guard. He would have to be Quentin Nelson for the rest of his career.
2: For, like, a good 10 years.
4: You
2: right?
4: know?
2: Like, yeah, for, like, another decade. So there is work to do.
4: Dixie says –
2: he gets
4: I mean,
2: mentioned.
4: That is a category, work to do. Dixie on YouTube says Skoronski would need to make the Pro Bowl, like, 10 straight times. Or, excuse me. Make, like, 10 straight all-pro teams, he says. Not even the Pro Bowl. Team Ramrod on YouTube says, Buck, use your brain, man. LOL. Come on. What? Like, I don't understand. There's, like, I mean, I just don't think there's any players that are outside of Jeff that are Hall of Fame caliber, potentially. So, forgive me if I didn't get Skoronski.
2: No, I mean, like, I guess what Barnwell's saying, like, yeah, there's a scenario where Peter Skoronski
4: he's a good player.
2: Becomes an elite guard yeah. for many years. That's what would have to happen, obviously.
4: I don't think that's a use-your-brain moment. I think that's grasping at straws to try and find two names to put on a list.
2: Yeah, I mean, he's about to get paid. He's probably about to be the highest-paid guard in the league, Peter Skoronski, the market being what it is.
4: What does that look like right now, actually?
2: Oh, I can't remember who surpassed Trey Smith. as of late?
4: This is a good question for you. I have a segment specifically blocked out around this because Tyler Smith and Trey Smith, Matthew Bergeron, the Atlanta Falcons guard, just got paid too. So there are a number of different players making $20 million a year. So $20 million, Quentin Nelson, Robert Hunt in Carolina, Chris Lindstrom, two Falcons
2: Atlanta
4: on this list. Trey Smith, Tyler Smith, Cowboys, Matthew Bergeron just got paid at $24 million a year.
2: Do we think Skoronski's above 24 a year?
4: No.
2: You don't think so?
4: No. He's had 1 year. Matthew Bergeron and Chris Lindstrom are a part of an offensive line unit that's been good for a considerable amount of time.
2: Well, sure, but...
4: I bet he gets to 20.
2: That's not...
4: I bet he gets to 20. Lucas, before the season, I would have said 14 until somebody got $27 million to play center.
2: I hear what you're saying, but it's not like the criteria is this extended period of time. Darnell Wright, would you have said Darnell Wright's the best right tackle in football? Like, you don't have to be the best at your position to be the highest paid player at your position.
4: I don't know that he's far off, though.
2: Darnell Wright's the highest...
4: Is he far off?
2: Is Skoronski that far off from what he did last year?
4: Like, I mean, he's in the top 10 list on guards and centers, right?
2: Darnell Wright kind of had his breakout last year. He got second team all pro, but it's not like Darnell Wright has like a 7 year, you know.
4: I don't think he's going to be the highest paid guard in football.
2: We'll see. We'll see what happens.
4: They have the money.
2: Yeah, that's what I'm saying. Like, I'm to the point now where I'm expecting that to happen multiple times a year at almost every position.
4: Yeah, because Jeff's reign as the highest paid interior defensive lineman in NFL history lasted like a month.
2: Yeah, like 5 minutes. So
4: not even.
2: It's more about the nature of the market than to say Skoronski is undoubtedly the best guard in all of football.
4: People are now guessing contract terms for Peter Skoronski in the FNM Bank chat. Two-toned blues says Peter is getting 4 years, 134. What does that break down to? 134 divided by four.
2: Yeah.
4: You did that backwards.
5: So stupid.
4: 30. I saw you doing it in real time.
2: Four divided by 134. It's 33 and a half.
4: Okay, no. No, he's not making $30 million.
2: We'll see, man, but like how often
4: do
2: we do
4: this? I can tell you definitively he's not making $30 million.
2: Okay, but could you have, and I know Tyler Linderbaum's the best center in football, but
4: he's not going to break the number by $9 million.
2: I'm just saying, I think it's a fool's errand to predict these things with certainty. I agree, I don't think he's going to get 33. I do think he will be the highest paid guard in football.
4: Okay. Should we make a show bet?
2: Yeah, I mean, famously, we do not deliver on the show.
4: I don't know, I feel like we've been pretty good as of late. We'll have to think about it. We'll have to think. Maybe the chat can inspire us. Actually, the chat will just come up with something heinous that neither of us will want to do.
2: But people are getting paid around the league this week.
4: Yeah, a lot of contracts being handed out around the league. In fact, we can do some headlines, yes? Coming up next.
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5: Football is back tonight, and the Hall of Fame game is here. 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
6: Ah, here we go, Zach. Some gusto. Well done. Well done.
7: Just sounds like he's slobbering on the microphone when he does that.
6: I think that's the whole point, right? That's what Robert does.
7: Not for the people that use it afterwards.
6: Who's training him back then?
7: Well, that's a different matter entirely.
6: Good job, Zach.
7: Well done.
6: People are getting paid around the league and in the AFC South as Jonathan Taylor has reached an agreement with the Indianapolis Colts, a two-year, $44 million extension. The deal has a max value of $47 million, $39 million guaranteed. It is the third largest deal for a running back in league history. Jahmyr Gibbs just broke the record the other day. The Lions are getting...
7: Jahmyr Gibbs is...
6: I'm sorry. Bijan Robinson broke the record the other day. Jahmyr Gibbs is nearing a deal.
7: Yes.
6: Jordan Schultz, in fact, literally just reported that the Lions and Gibbs have made substantial progress on a three-year extension that will likely make him the league's highest-paid running back. He'll probably shoot right past Bijan Robinson, but Taylor gets his deal. And, man, Jonathan Taylor kind of had that one huge season.
7: He's had more than one. He's had more than you think.
6: Well, what
7: has.
6: I'm saying is we've not talked about him enough since that 1,800-yard season in 2021 because he dropped off a bit with injuries in 2022. He went back-to-back years without being a 1,000-yard rusher.
7: There was some reason to think that he didn't want to be there anymore. I don't know if you remember that. He was kind of dissatisfied with the situation and was potentially seeking a trade.
6: Now this dude is on back-to-back 1,400-plus-yard seasons. Yeah. Last year, rushed for 1,585 yards, averaged 4.9 yards per carry, had tied a career high with 18 rushing touchdowns, and had a career high 378 receiving yards. And this is a guy that's 27. I mean, he'll turn 28 in January. Feels like has some good years left in him. And look, maybe it's premature, but we can look at that Bill Barnwell article and see what category he put Jonathan Taylor in the Hall of Fame discussion, because this is a dude that's at 7,598 rush yards with a lot left in the tank, it seems.
7: Well, you forget how young he is.
6: Yeah.
7: I think with Jonathan Taylor.
6: What category do you think Barnwell put him in?
7: I'd say, what category is Jeff in?
6: Jeff,
7: keep going.
6: Jeff is in Keep It Up. Yeah.
7: I bet Jonathan Taylor's in Keep It Up.
6: Yeah, I'd probably.
7: That would make the most sense to me.
6: He is in Work to Do.
7: Okay.
6: Work
7: is that worse? then keep it up?
6: Yeah, I think it's the level below keep it up.
7: Okay.
6: He says Taylor was the best back in 2021. Oh,
7: yeah, because he's got Tyler Warren in there, too. Tyler Warren just got here.
6: He says...
7: That's crazy.
6: Yeah.
7: I disagree with
6: he
7: that.
6: He should be above...
7: Yeah, come on.
6: Latu, Sauce Gardner, and Tyler Warren? He should definitely
7: Sauce
6: be...
7: Sauce Gardner shouldn't be in the conversation. Nah. Sauce Gardner's had, like, two good years.
6: Nah, I agree.
7: That's nuts. All right. I'm out on Barnwell.
6: He does. He says Quentin Nelson's in.
7: Well, yeah.
6: Too. Yeah.
7: Quentin Nelson is. He's one of the five guards that you might be able to name, right?
6: But yeah, JT gets paid.
7: Okay. So what does that tell us about the way that the Colts want to run the offense? They wanted to run through Jonathan Taylor, right? Especially not understanding how full go you will have yet from Daniel Jones. He is expected to be a full participant, has been a full participant. Fortunately for them and fortunately for him, coming off that Achilles injury and also a fracture, if I remember correctly. I believe it was a fractured tibia or fibula that he experienced before the Achilles fully went. But they want the offense to run through Jonathan Taylor. They still have a diverse enough skill player group, even without Michael Pittman, who's now a Pittsburgh Steeler, for those of us who have forgotten.
6: They paid Alec Pierce.
7: They did pay Alec Pierce.
6: They
7: do
6: Daniel
7: have Tyler
6: Jones.
7: Warren. They do have Josh Downs. They did pay Daniel Jones. They've had that offensive line in place for some time. So, yeah, the offense needs to go through Jonathan Taylor. That's the way that Shane Steichen wants to operate. Basically, think of it as Philadelphia, but in the AFC.
6: Yeah. So, there you go. JT gets his deal to keep it in the AFC South. The Texans are paying linebacker Henry Toa-Toa. We talked about Henry T in the VFL, VF Hell Nah discussion. He falls under the VF Hell Nah category.
7: Put some respect on Henry Toa-Toa.
6: Nice,
7: you guys, loved Henry Toa-Toa.
6: Yes.
7: And then he went to Alabama.
6: That's right. And which was his prerogative to do so. And at the time, it looked like it was a good decision.
7: So you've forgotten all the good things that Henry Toa-Toa did for you.
6: I don't blame Henry T for going to Alabama.
7: Sounds like you do.
6: But there are consequences to that. And the consequence to him was losing to Tennessee in his first trip back to Neyland and losing VFL status.
7: That was the first time they had beaten, right? That's the first win over Alabama with Heupel.
6: Yeah, that was that 2022 game.
7: Bryce Young and
6: Henry
7: Hinden
6: T
7: Hooker
6: was on the field for that game. Anyway, that's not the point. He agreed to a 2-year, $16 million extension, according to NFL Network. He can earn another $1 million in incentives on the deal. He is under contract with Houston through 2028.
7: I don't know if you're like, are you like Pate when these guys go to the pros, you just kind of forget about them? I mean, obviously, we talk about an NFL team, so you don't completely lose track of them.
6: No.
7: But, like, did you think Henry Toa-Toa was going to be a NFL player of consequence? Because he's undersized.
6: He's undersized. That was really the big knock on him. I'm not an evaluator, so I don't have an intimate knowledge of his weaknesses.
7: But when you looked at that player on your roster with Tennessee, did you think that's for sure an NFL football player?
6: I thought he was an extremely talented player.
7: Okay.
6: 100%. Like, he was he came in, remember, five-star blue chip prospect.
7: Yep.
6: Came in as a centerpiece of that Jeremy Pruitt defense, goes to Alabama, where he's a standout player. Always thought Henry T was an elite player that was going to have an NFL future. Didn't know what that would look like because of the size questions. But, he's not the highest paid linebacker in the league, but 2 years, $16 million.
7: $8 million a year is decent money.
6: And they paid Al Shaer this offseason,
7: for an off-ball linebacker. They're paying everybody on that defense, because we haven't talked about Jadeveon Clowney.
6: We have not talked about Jadeveon Clowney.
7: Because how much does it actually matter?
6: He's back in Houston. I mean, you tell me he's made an impact literally everywhere he's been
7: here. How many seasons do you think he's had double-digit sacks?
6: Zero.
7: Never.
6: Okay. He had 8.5 sacks last year as a 32-year-old.
7: Do you know how many sacks he had here?
6: Zero. It's the only time. Yeah. That's what I'm saying. He's made an impact everywhere
7: but here.
6: Except here.
7: It is crazy how bad their luck was from, like, 2020 to 2023 as far as free agents and draft picks
6: A good move from the Texans. Did they bring back Derek Barnett? I think he's a free agent.
7: I don't think Derek Barnett's on a roster, but you might fact
6: check me on that. He's not. So Derek Barnett out, Jadeveon Clowney in? Absolutely. 33 years old, coming off an 8.5 sack season in Dallas.
7: I don't think he's a better pass rusher than Barnett is. I think he's just a good football player. I think he's a run stopper.
6: That's fine. That's all they need. They have freaking Will Anderson and Danielle Hunter. They have an embarrassment.
7: Yeah, no, they don't need him.
6: Of riches. It's a great move for Houston. Bring back the guy you drafted number one overall who's still producing.
7: Well, that's a feel-good story, right? I guess. I don't know. I wonder how Texans fans view him, because I remember him being a bit of a controversial figure when he first got there. Because he got hurt very early on in his rookie season.
6: Yeah.
7: The only two seasons that he's had zero sacks are here in Tennessee.
6: And rookie year.
7: For the historically worst third down defense in NFL history since the merger in 1967. And his rookie year, where I believe he only played in like three games.
6: 1 year, up to $8 million is the deal with Houston.
7: Man, that's fine. That's good money if you're Clowney. You don't have to do much. And that's kind of what Clowney wants to do anyway, right? He wants to pick his spots. He's a rotational player. Gets the feel-good of going back to an AFC title contender.
6: Did he live up
7: no.
6: to what
7: no.
6: he was supposed to be? Like, no.
7: Hell
6: right?
7: no.
6: Yeah.
7: He was thought to be a generational player. And the thing, Lucas, the conversation, because I know you were, I don't know, were you taking a nap on the couch during Cosell?
6: Lounging.
7: Okay, lounging. Well, you did bring your loungewear today. I'm curious. Are you going somewhere?
6: Being here is like being on vacation.
7: Okay, very good. So, Cosell mentioned this earlier. Jadeveon Clowney has never been an excellent pass rusher. Like, he does get pressure. He does get sacks. But he's never been a top flight. You've never thought of him the way you think of J.J. Watt, right? Which is what he was drafted to be. He was drafted with the number one overall pick to be J.J. Watt.
6: No,
7: he's nowhere close.
6: He's a freak. He was a freak.
7: Yeah, he's an athletic freak. Yeah. But it's not translated to his NFL skill set that way. So, I think he's had a good NFL career, right? Because he's in year 12?
6: Yeah.
7: 2014 draft?
6: In 14, yeah.
7: Yeah, so he's in year 12. He's had an NFL. To me, he's not the same conversation because, again, he's the number one overall pick, so you have higher expectations of that. But he's kind of in the same category as Tannehill to me. He's had a good NFL career, right?
6: Yeah.
7: But Ryan Tannehill was drafted to be a franchise quarterback in Miami. That didn't work out for the Dolphins. Ended up being a franchise quarterback here, as a matter of fact, for, you might say, 4 years.
6: Yeah.
7: 3.5 years.
6: I mean, looking at his numbers, you're right. He did not live up to what he was meant to be with the number one overall pick. He has been a good player, but my brain is like this meld of college football and NFL memories. And anybody that has a where were you moment like Clowney did in that bowl game against Michigan,
7: on Taylor Lewan's side.
6: Yep.
7: Yeah.
6: Outback Bowl, to me, like, holds a higher esteem. So yeah, I look at his numbers in the NFL, and it's like, oh, yeah, he never did have a double-digit sack season.
7: It's crazy to think about.
6: But, man, he was a freak at USC that 2012 year, man. It was just in 23.5 TFLs, 13 sacks, three
7: Yeah, but look
6: fumbles.
7: At him, Lucas. If you're a college football player, the average college football player, he's a freak.
6: Yeah.
7: But, you know, you can still be freakish at the NFL level and not have that same level of impact.
6: Elsewhere, Odell Beckham Jr. is reportedly impressing at Giants training camp. This is from Jordan Renan at ESPN, saying Odell strung together his second straight strong day at practice Wednesday as he tries to revive his career. Odell met with the media. He is, I remind folks, 33 years old. He has been on a bit of a hiatus.
7: He should be older than that in my head. The fact that he's only a year older than Calvin Ridley is crazy.
6: He'll turn 34 in November, so he'll separate a little bit from Calvin there. But Odell has not played since the 2024 season, where he appeared in 9 games and had 9 catches for Miami. So it's been a couple years. He spoke saying, quote, "I'm just trying to be present each and every day, prove to myself that I am who I know I am." And I'm like, LeBron James used to take off before the free throw line, and now if he's taking off with his right foot in front of it, he's still got a different game, but he's still playing at a high level. I believe I can play at a high level. So
7: LeBron's
6: also
7: almost 10 years older than him.
6: Odell citing LeBron, talking about, I can still do this.
7: He might be able to. They need him. I mean, look, Malik Nabers isn't playing.
6: Malik Nabers is
7: So
6: injured.
7: You're looking at Darius Slayton, so Calvin Austin.
6: Here's the, like, this is the...
7: Is Hyatt still there? He can't be worth a damn.
6: He's still
7: is.
6: There, but at this point, like, he's...
7: Yeah, Jalen Hyatt, what a wild
6: bust.
7: Disappointment.
6: Totally,
7: that is.
6: Yeah.
7: Was he a first-round pick?
6: No, he was...
7: Third-round pick.
6: I want to say second?
7: I think he was a third. I don't think they had...
6: Yeah, you're right. He was a third.
7: Him and Tillman both went the third, if I'm remembering correctly.
6: He was he's in the final year of his rookie deal, but he was a third. Is Malik Nabers?
7: He's still not practicing.
6: Because that's crazy, man. Like, that was early season.
7: Think about Mahomes. Think about Daniel Jones.
6: Yeah.
7: Then think about Micah and Malik Nabers. And Malik Nabers was week 3.
6: Yeah, it's insane. Micah was, like, what, week 16?
7: Yeah, to 15. Micah were week 15 because we were in San Francisco.
6: So he's not at training camp, Malik Nabers. Like, what's the timeline?
7: He is there, I'm sure, but he's not on the field doing stuff.
6: As of a week ago, he took part in an individual portion of a full team practice for the first time since suffering the knee injury.
7: But hasn't been back out there.
6: Has not out there for full practice, so they're kind of going week to week.
7: And that's fine if they want to keep him in bubble wrap until they absolutely have to. But at a certain point, you have to let him get out there and play football.
6: But, yeah, they've got healthy. They have Darius Slayton, Darnell Mooney, Calvin Austin.
7: You don't feel good about any of that.
6: And Malachi Fields, who they drafted in the third round, plus Odell.
7: I'm all set on that. They've got Juju Smith-Schuster running around
6: Juju
7: out there.
6: Oh, Juju still? Braxton Berrios? It's a who's who of, remember that guy?
7: Braxton Berrios. Goodness. What is Braxton Berrios? Braxton Berrios, infinitely more famous for being Alex Earl's ex-boyfriend than he is at football.
6: I remember that being a thing, but I still couldn't tell you who Alex Earl is. She's like an influencer.
7: This is one of those things where you are aging out. And I understand this as somebody who is also aging out at 33. Do we have anything else? Those are the headlines?
6: Pretty much. We already mentioned that Stephon Diggs is reportedly set to join the Commanders on a one-year deal.
7: How do we feel about that?
6: We have some money on it. ESPN is saying a one-year deal worth up to $12 million to play opposite Scary Terry.
7: Get Jaden Daniels more help, man.
6: Back to the area where he played college ball in Maryland.
7: What is that? What is their...
6: He was a good player last year, Stephon Diggs.
7: No, he was fine. I mean, he didn't do much of consequence for them in the Super Bowl.
6: That is giving Jaden Daniels more help. Who else do you want them to sign right now?
7: No, I know right now. I mean, I think Keenan Allen is still out there. So it's just kind of veteran wide receiver X in their 30s.
6: Damn, Keenan Allen.
7: Technically, DeAndre Hopkins is still available, even though he's on Georgia Tech's coaching staff.
6: Allen is 34, coming off... That's 777-yard season.
7: So, Scary Terry, Stephon Diggs, Luke McCaffrey, Treylon Burks, Van Jefferson. Dyami Brown is back there, too. He was in Jacksonville last year for a year. I guess he ended up back in Washington. He was the only good game he ever had was against Caleb Farley and the Titans. So, no, not an ideal situation for Jaden Daniels. Washington is the team I think I have the least figured out.
6: They are so fascinating because it's like on one hand – could they get hot? Daniels rediscovers that rookie year form.
7: Can he stay healthy
6: and make a deep push? On the other hand, there's such a scenario where the Dan Quinn era just expires there, and it was just a good sort of get-off-the-ground situation with new ownership and a rookie quarterback, and they bring somebody in to really help maximize Daniels in this offense. But, yeah, I'm with you. They're kind of all over the place on their expectations.
7: 615-737-1045, the number. We are out here at Titans training camp practice. Practice is ongoing. No fans on the field, so we will update you on what happened today at practice after at 12:15 today. Pat Coogan will join us. We'll have Robert Saleh's press conference. You'll hear from guys like Tajay Spears and Jacob Martin, I believe, is one of the players speaking today, the new edge rusher that will be Jermaine Johnson's primary running mate. It looks like he's going to be the primary running mate for Jermaine Johnson between he and Femi Oladejo, and depending on how they go about how often you see Keldrick Falk out on the edge versus, I mean, can you put JFM out there? Can you put Jeff out there? There's going to be a number of different players who are trying to make contributions for this defense. This is one that has experience with Robert Saleh's defense, however, so we'll look forward to hearing from him later in the show. Coming up next, which team do you fear the most in the AFC South if you're meaning to compete this year, actually compete? We can talk about that. I'm Buck Rising. 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

0: miles on it.
1: What do I have to do to never hear this song again, Kroll?
2: It says your name next to it. I thought that means you like it.
1: Take it out of there. Get rid of it.
3: Yeah, I think you literally, like,
1: I don't think that's
3: requested
1: true.
3: Robert for it.
1: I don't think that's true. I do send Robert song requests, of which he usually does acquiesce, but that one I can go the rest of my life without hearing. Welcome back to the show.
3: I think you requested it, and then we were all like, this is terrible, and you were like, yeah, yeah, terrible.
1: That
3: Take
1: sounds
3: it off.
1: About right.
3: Take it off.
1: That sounds about right. Fueled by Hattie B's Hot Chicken, the best hot chicken in the world. 615-737-1045, the number if you want to jump in. Titans practice ongoing. We'll get you updated at the end of practice today. Who's the best team in the AFC South? We just talked about the Colts re-signing Jonathan Taylor. We just talked about Jadeveon Clowney coming back to the Houston Texans. Obviously, Henry To'o To'o getting a deal as well. Who is the best team in this division?
3: Well, there are two conversations here. It is who's the biggest threat out of the AFC South, writ large across the NFL, and who is the scariest AFC South team for the Titans to face.
1: Okay. Which conversation would you rather have?
3: Starting with the Titans.
1: Because the answer to the latter is the Texans.
3: Is the Texans. Right.
1: Like, your offensive line is not good, yeah. And their defensive line is very good.
3: Very good. Like, for Cam Ward's sake, God forbid you go into that game banged up on the offensive line.
1: When do they play the Texans?
3: Or
1: for the
3: banged
1: time?
3: Up at the tackle spot.
1: Yeah. I mean, they, and it, you know what? In fact, they were banged up. Dan Moore didn't play in that game at Houston.
3: That was a terrible
1: and
3: game.
1: And who are you telling? Oliudo held up relatively well, but it all just fell apart. It was a disaster from start to finish. They see the Texans in Week 5. That is their first home game back after two consecutive road games at the Giants and at the Ravens. And then they will not see the Texans again until season's end. We don't have a specific date on that. That could be a Saturday or a Sunday game. More likely a Saturday game, if I had to guess. But, yeah, I mean, it's not even a conversation, though. But although Jacksonville's defense is good.
3: Yeah.
1: Like, the Jags defense can cause them problems, too. Jonathan Hines-Allen. You've got Trayvon Walker, who is a quality player. They found ways to keep both of their coordinators in-house because both of those dudes interviewed for head coaching jobs this year. Campanelli is the name of the defensive coordinator. I can't think of the offensive coordinator off the top of my head.
3: ESPN Bet has the Texans as the favorite, plus 110. The Jags as the second favorite, plus 245.
1: I think I'd take the Jags to win the Super Bowl this year. I think they're the best team in the AFC. Now, the NFC is way better as a conference, but if you ask me to pick my AFC representative for the Super Bowl, which always goes well.
3: Just feels like a big leap.
1: Why?
3: Like, I like the Jags. I like Trevor Lawrence's trajectory.
1: So why is that a leap then? Because that should be. They made it to the playoffs. They look like a playoff team. This is the second year for Trevor Lawrence and Liam Cohen.
3: Came up short against Buffalo. But, like, are they better than the Broncos? Is that defense better than the Broncos?
1: They went to Denver and beat them head-to-head last year. It's not better. It's not one-to-one. You would take the Broncos unit over the Jags unit. Trevor Lawrence went into Denver and beat them. In fact, I think that's the only home game they lost that year.
3: Okay, what do you like about the Jags other than Trevor Lawrence's best year of his career and under Liam Cohen?
1: I think their defense is good.
3: Why?
1: Because they are a good defense. They're a well-orchestrated defense. They play the run well. They can get pressure when they need to. Their coordinator is somebody who's well-respected in the league. I think that they can be as good of a unit, if not better, this coming year. They've added pieces and parts. I'm curious to see what becomes of Travis Hunter. But, like, Lucas, you look at their wide receiver room, it's pretty solid. What do we think of the question is Brian Thomas Jr.
3: Yeah, like, what's solid about it? Like, Brian Thomas Jr. is a good player, had a terrible drop-off last year.
1: He said he was playing through injury all last year.

0: you're doing, but it's just, I don't know. It's a big leap, I feel like. I think the Jags are going to be good. I'm surprised that they are as far back as they are, at least on ESPN bet. I probably have more confidence in the Jags than the Texans.
1: That's what I'm saying. Like, why would you? They're not even the favorite in their own division. I think they're the infinitely better football team.
0: Sure, I just like, why do everything has to be extremes? Like, the Jags can be good, but Jags are going to be in the Super Bowl. Like, I don't know. I get we got to do this. It's radio. But I don't know. I just think that's taking it a couple bridges too far. I mean, who knows? The Patriots.
1: Trevor Lawrence or Bo Nix.
0: Nobody would have put the Patriots in the Super
1: Trevor
0: Bowl.
1: Trevor Lawrence or Bo Nix.
0: 1-1 Trevor Lawrence, but
1: Trevor Lawrence or Drake May.
0: Situational.
1: Trevor Lawrence or Drake May. Let's just do this quarterbacks. Trevor Lawrence or Drake May.
0: That's a tough one.
1: Okay.
0: That one's tough.
1: Who's a better quarterback in the AFC?
0: Yeah, but it's not a quarterback duel. It's situational.
1: I understand,
0: right?
1: But like, I'm talking about the most important position and the thing that people talk about needing to get to the Super Bowl most.
0: Who, between Lawrence and May?
1: Yeah.
0: That's a tough question. It's a one-year sample size of, like, what they can
1: outside
0: be.
1: Outside of Joe Burrow, Lamar Jackson, Patrick Mahomes, Josh Allen, how many quarterbacks in the AFC are better than Trevor Lawrence?
0: I would take May over Lawrence.
1: But it's you have to think about it.
0: Yeah, I have to think about it. But I would take May over Lawrence, still on the rookie contract, and the ascension that could be for Drake May, where it took Trevor Lawrence this long to finally look like anything close.
1: Krell just got in my ear and said, what about Justin Herbert? Justin Herbert is a perpetual choking dog. And maybe Mike McDaniel cares that. But that guy sucks in a postseason.
0: And Trevor Lawrence is a postseason, like, how many wins does he have in the postseason?
1: He's had far fewer opportunities than Herbert. He does have a win head-to-head over Herbert, but that's because Herbert pooped himself in the second half of that game.
0: Yeah.
1: That's one of the most ridiculous. You remember that playoff game? That's one of the most ridiculous playoff games I've ever seen in my life.
0: Sure. But, like, I'm not going to go all the way to the extreme. Like, the Jags still have to show a lot. Yeah. Like, Trevor Lawrence, 1-1, Bo Nix.
1: There are four quarterbacks in the AFC I would take over Trevor Lawrence.
0: Okay. That doesn't make them.
1: Yes, like, it does.
0: There's so many other things that have to happen
1: yes,
0: for them to be in the Super Bowl.
1: Yes, to have a good defense, a complimentary run game, a coaching staff that's good at their job. Yes, they have all of those things.
0: Bibbidi Bobbidi says you're too caffeinated.
1: I haven't had any coffee yet.
0: It's the caffeine talking.
1: I wish I had some coffee. They don't have any coffee for us up here.
0: Yeah, I don't know. It's just a bridge too far for me. We'll see. I mean, I wouldn't have said the Patriots would be in the Super Bowl, but who knows?
1: I think that the Jags are the team to beat in the AFC South this year. I mean, how could you say anything else when you see C.J. Stroud the way that C.J. Stroud has performed these last 2 years and with one of the most epic playoff meltdowns we've ever seen?
0: Yeah, sure. No, I'm with you on that.
1: Like, yeah, in the division is an easy
0: division,
1: conversation.
0: In the division, if I had to put money on it, I'd put it on the Jags over the Texans, even though the Texans' defense, I do think, is substantially better than the Jags' defense, but... But no, I mean, you talk about teams out of the AFC that I'd favor to go to the Super Bowl before Jacksonville. The Chiefs still have Pat Mahomes. I'm favoring the Chiefs. If you want to talk about just quarterback, the Denver Broncos have a better situation.
1: I don't know that I would take the Chiefs head-to-head over the Jags.
0: Well, you were just playing this game at quarterback, but now that when we flip it around and it's Pat Mahomes versus Trevor Lawrence,
1: I think it is
0: more complicated.
1: No, look at their skill position players. Tell me you don't like the Jags guys more than you like the Chiefs guys.
0: Who are the Chiefs' biggest receiver threats now?
1: I mean, one of them just got hurt. Worthy, I think, just got hurt again.
0: And we got Rashee Rice.
1: Rashee Rice at whatever point, I guess. 75-year-old Travis Kelce.
0: Yeah, but
1: the other white tight end that's running around out there.
0: I'm favoring the Bills over the Jags, the Broncos over the Jags, the Ravens over the Jags.
1: Jags almost beat the Bills, and it was one of the best Josh Allen performances all year that it took to take the Jags. Again, last year's results don't matter. Like, if year-over-year translated the way that we like to think it does, then NFL results would be much easier to predict. I'm just saying there's not that many teams in the AFC I like more than Jacksonville Jaguars.
0: I agree that they're not getting enough attention, and Liam Cohen talked about that. He loves the attention they're not getting. It's that yummy rat poison, as Nick Saban said. But
1: did he do the rat poison?
0: He didn't say rat poison, but he...
1: That's the theme.
0: Yeah, he. We can probably find the audio. It'd be pretty easy to find talking about, I'm loving it. I'm not seeing us being talked about anywhere. And he's celebrating it, that kind of deal. I'm going to send it in. Zach, we should actually hear this from Liam Cohen. I just sent it in to our little Twitter chat there.
1: Oh, somebody said in the chat, Baker to the Texans next year. That would be not good for you.
0: If we could hear from Liam Cohen, if you have it, Zach, whenever you have it, on basically the Jags getting next to no attention, which they're not right now, in the national conversation about teams that can threaten out of the AFC.
2: No, you're right. You know what I said to the staff the other day? I go, guys, this is the best part of coaching the Jacksonville Jaguars. You don't have to make up telling your players stuff.

0: You don't have to make up the fire. You don't have to make it up. It's given to us every day.
1: Yeah.
0: And it's like a welcome. It's a gift from the heavens. From the, you know, you just scroll. I just go pull up my phone, look at the NFL Network website, and just pop up here.
1: And any column.
0: Curious if I see any photos or anything about the Jacksonville Jaguars. I think I'll just scroll right on through.
1: You keep going, yeah.
0: I think I'll see 40 pictures of Caleb Williams, and I won't see a single thing about any of our players on here. And so it's beautiful because it's like, yeah, guys, this is great. Thanks.
2: The gift that keeps on giving.
0: I'm going to tell all these guys how much you all think they suck.
1: Yeah.
0: And we'll just keep going.
1: Yeah. Yeah. And what's beautiful about that is like, you don't have to manufacture.
0: I don't.
1: You know, make up some ghost in the room.
0: They do see through. They see through.
1: Yeah, right. They do. Right.
0: They see through fraudulent. They see through when you're not being honest with them. And so if you're constantly having to try to manufacture, like, oh, you know, the teams that are at the top. At the top of the hill, and they got to make up stuff in order to, you know.
1: Like the Chiefs, no one thought we could do it a couple of years ago.
0: You know, it's just the way it is. Yeah, right. So, like, we don't have that luxury, but we do have the luxury of this is helpful.
3: There you go. That's Liam Cohen talking to 1010XL in Jacksonville.
4: Who has the hardest time motivating their team that way as a team with success, right? Because the Chiefs are a good example of that. It's like Georgia and Kirby Smart. Who's that player with the newspaper on the sideline saying, y'all picked us to go 7-6 or 6-6, something like that. What are you talking about? 615-737-1045. Practice will be over in about 20 minutes from now out here at the Titans practice facility. We'll have center Pat Coogan, one of the rookies in this year's class. No, that's not the first rookie we've talked to. We've had Carnell Tate on the show already at training camp. So we'll talk to Coogan about the competition at center, if a competition actually exists, and about the transition for a rookie offensive lineman into Carmen Brasillo's system here in Tennessee. I'm Buck Rising. 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
2: 12:02, good afternoon from Vanderbilt Health Football Center at Titans training camp. I'm Lucas Panzeca. Practice getting close to wrapping up. No fans out here today at Titans training camp. Robert Saleh is set to meet with the media coming up shortly after practice. Rookie center Pat Coogan will join the show as well. In NFL news, different players in the AFC South getting paid today. Jonathan Taylor agreeing to a two-year, $44 million extension with the Indianapolis Colts. A max value of $47 million. It includes $39 million guaranteed as the running back finalizes his deal. And in Houston, former Tennessee and Alabama linebacker Henry Toa has agreed to a two-year extension worth $16 million. He can earn another million in incentives on the deal under contract with the Texans through 2028. The Hall of Fame game is tonight. There will be football on your TVs and radios. Kenny Pickett starting at QB for Carolina. Carson Beck starting for Arizona. The Hall of Fame game in Canton kicks off at 7. You can hear the Westwood One call right here on The Zone. 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
3: Got to get out of here before I blow a gasket.
5: Final hour is upon us here at the Titans practice facility. Titans practice is still ongoing. We will update you on the things that happened today in short order over in about 12 minutes from now. No fans on the field means no live practice updates, unfortunately for you, but that's okay. 615-737-1045, the number. If you want to get involved, like Lucas mentioned, we'll have Pat Coogan on the show. I'm going to do my best to not do a full 30 minutes of Indiana football talk with him. But I'm going to be tempted because he's my hero. Him and Fernando Mendoza and Kurt Cignetti. Are there very many beloved offensive linemen? Like is Pat Coogan to me what Trey Smith is to you?
2: No, because you didn't know who Pat Coogan was probably until like December of last year.
5: Bandwagon Notre Dame fan.
2: Pat Coogan obviously accomplished more on the field. Trey Smith, unfortunately, was in a rough period of Tennessee football, but the way he endeared himself to Tennessee fans, Coogan also spent just the 1 year at Indiana, right? And Trey, went to Tennessee instead of Alabama, who he actually grew up rooting for, but decided to represent his home state program. It's a good question. It's a good question. Both definitely legends.
5: 615-737-1045 is the number. If you want to jump in, Facebook, YouTube, Twitter, and Twitch is how you can jump in the F&M Bank chat if you're so inclined. We will have practice updates for you shortly. We'll also hear from Tajay Spears, Jacob Martin. I believe there's another Titans player along with Robert Saleh, the head coach, who will speak after practice. We will carry all of those press conference in some form or fashion moving forward. People seem to like our stock up, stock down game yesterday. It's always an easy way to talk about things that you've seen from Titans training camp. I want to circle back around to the Gunnar Helm conversation that we were having. I don't think he's going to start for them. Like, I think there will be games that he starts, but I don't think he's the Titans' primary tight end. And I wonder how many people would be surprised. And again, nothing is definitive. We could come revisit this conversation at year's end and he ends up having 5 or 6 more snaps than does Daniel Bellinger. I keep wanting to call him Garrett Bellinger. Is there a Garrett Bellinger in the NFL?
6: Garrett Dellinger
5: is on this roster. Very good. That's an offensive lineman. Look at me.
2: Look at Zach, who pointed it out.
5: No, I knew who Garrett Dellinger was.
2: No, it didn't sound like it.
5: It's okay. We don't learn their names till week 1, for real.
2: Yeah, I'm trying to... So, who's the best tight end in a Brian Daboll offense in the NFL? Kincaid, right? Probably Dalton Kincaid in terms of production.
5: And that had to be and he's not really lived up to what he was supposed to be as a first-round pick, right?
2: Yeah, he was so awesome at Utah. And he came to Buffalo. He's there in 2023.
5: But I don't think
2: he's... Oh, you know what? He didn't...
5: I don't think he was with Dable.
2: He didn't play for Dable.
5: Dawson Knox is there. And Dawson Knox is local.
2: Brentwood Academy. Yep.
5: If I'm not mistaken.
2: Brentwood Academy, went to Ole Miss. Dawson Knox, so his best year in Buffalo was his career year in 2021, had 587 receiving yards and 9 touchdowns. And that was Brian Dable coordinating that offense. So that's probably the most unless the
5: it's
2: going to
5: be up there because they haven't had as dynamic a receiver in that offense. But Bellinger is probably one of the better tight ends that they've had in that New York Giants offense. They did have that 1 year with, or at least part of a year, with, I'm blanking on him, he played for the Raiders, and then he ended up at the Dolphins last year. He came out of retirement to play for the Dolphins.
2: Darren Waller. Yeah, that's
5: had a hot second.
2: That's going back, though.
5: Well, I know, but that was Daniel Jones, Brian Dable. I mean, that...
2: Oh, it was?
5: Yes, absolutely. That was a big free agent acquisition for the Giants.
2: Yeah. You're right. 552 yards in 2023.
5: So, I mean, 550 yards is not inconsequential.
2: So that's the range we're talking about, that 500 to 600 yard range. 9 touchdowns is a big number for a tight end. Especially a tight end like Dawson Knox that is not like a volume guy.
5: Yeah. And he's more receiver than he is, you know, 3-down tight end, right? He's not going to be used in blocking situations a whole ton or a whole lot. But I think that there's a lot of, and I'm not saying it's about Titans fans, I think it's, you know, fantasy football people and things the like. There seems to be a lot of momentum around Gunnar Helm that I don't think it's like Chig, where Chig is a garbage time receiver primarily here in Tennessee. I'd be curious to see what happens to him in Washington. We didn't talk about him when it comes to Jaden Daniels' weapons in 2026. But I don't see in the Dable offense a tight end who is consistently targeted that way. Like, I think we're going to see far more volume to the wide receivers, even if the tight end can present you easy answers to the test, right? Wandale Robinson is kind of that.
2: Yeah, if you had to say right now which tight end will lead the Titans in receiving, among tight ends.
5: In receiving?
2: Yeah, strict keeping it to tight ends. Which tight end will lead the Titans in receiving?
5: Joel Wilson.
2: Who?
5: He's on your roster. 83. No, I'm kidding. I might still say Helm, but I think it's going to have to be in chunk plays. I just don't think he's going to be the primary tight end on the field. Now, they could go multiple tight ends. They could find different ways to get them involved. We've seen Brian Dable do a lot as far as what his offense is, right? They like to move. They like to be on the ball quickly to give the quarterback as much time with the shot clock as humanly possible to be able to identify what's in front of him, be able to identify what he's seeing from the defense. For the purposes of, but he's not running a Sean McVay offense, right? We're not going to see 3 tight end sets on a regular basis with Brian Dable, given the wide receivers that they have. Like, the wide receivers are definitely more Dable's MO,
2: mm-hmm,
5: and how they get involved in the offense versus what we see from the tight ends. I don't know if there's another player that has that kind of question mark around him, right? Because Gunnar Helm, we think, could be a viable option here. It's just how many opportunities he's going to get. It's a nice problem for the Titans to have for the first time in a while, where there just seems there's a lot of mouths to feed.
2: Yeah. Two-Tone Blues on the FNM Bank chat says that's the wrong question to ask about tight end.
5: What's that?
2: He says, we aren't throwing it to them. Who can block? Because our tackles need help.
5: Bellinger.
2: Yeah, that's why he's here.
5: Bellinger is a human tree trunk.
2: Who did have had 268 yards. I think that was his career year under Dable in New York, 2022.
5: But how many snaps did he play, I wonder, out of curiosity? I don't think he'd be able to find that. I could probably pull that up.
2: He played in 12 games, had 30 catches.
5: Yeah, I think he's playing a fair amount of snaps in that offense. I just don't think he's seeing targets the way that I think a lot of people would like to see Gunnar Helm targeted. But again, if the targets are going to Carnell Tate instead of Gunnar Helm, if the targets are going to Alec Iamanner instead of Gunnar Helm, I don't think the Titans fans are going to wring their hands a lot about it. I mean, that brings us back to the wide receiver group, and Ellick has had a lot. I haven't seen necessarily anything tremendous out of Ellick yet today. Maybe we'll get some practice updates on some plays that we missed at the end of practice. But Ellick Iamanner has been one of the players that we've talked more about at camp. He, James Williams, Nick Singleton, how many other guys? Jermaine Johnson.
2: Mm-hmm.
5: How many other guys fit that category? Because those are the things to monitor, right? The trends to monitor. How much do we talk about them at training camp versus how much do they actually factor in once the season begins? And those are all players of consequence.
2: You know what I want so bad right now?
5: Ice cream.
2: Watermelon. Wouldn't that just hit the spot right now?
5: Sure.
2: I just get a watermelon, cut it in half, and then just get a spoon. You ever do that?
5: No.
2: You've never done that?
5: No.
2: Just sit there with half of a watermelon?
5: No, I've soaked a watermelon with vodka.
2: And I just scoop it with a spoon. Literally just eat it like it's out of a bowl. Oh, what I would give.
5: You think you just sit up here with a whole watermelon eating with a spoon and watching Titans practice? That'd be a visual.
2: Oh, sounds like paradise.
5: You're in a tropical shirt.
2: Think practice is over?
5: I think it's over. So why don't we get Ross to give us some practice updates here? Because it didn't sound like there was much fireworks on the practice field today. We have been watching practice. They've been on field three. No, it's over. They're doing push-ups, Kirby. I don't care anymore.
4: Hey.
5: As far as the as far as the rest of this goes, Ross is here in Robert's stead, so we'll see if Big J Journo Ross can live up to Big J Burt.
2: Ross's roster reports.
5: Oh, yes, Ross.
6: Oh, I can't wait for the roster update.
5: Roster updates, yes.
6: Very y'all good. Had me working last year.
5: Okay, well, now it's your time to work. Go ahead. Proceed.
6: Well, it's definitely a tale of two halves. They worked mainly red zone today, and the defense flat out dominated the first period. I don't think there were many positive plays, if any, for the offense. And then had a little break for a few minutes. Offense came back out, and Cam Ward and the first group were on fire, and then kind of went back the defense's way after a tough play for the offense that kind of changed momentum in practice. So really good mix of offense showing some good things today, and then defense kind of stifling down and plastering everything well.
5: Is this your first day out at training camp?
6: This year, yes.
5: So what have you noticed that's maybe different from what you've seen last year? You don't have to get into specific scheme stuff, of course, but I know that you are coming away with positive feelings about the way that the offense is called.
6: Oh, I just love the way Brian Daboll uses his players. We're seeing a lot of different things that we haven't seen the last couple of years, and it's a lot of stuff that to put it in its simplest forms, if you watch other NFL teams, other successful offenses around the league, they run the same type of stuff, and he's just doing it in his own way with the playmakers that we have. There's a lot of motion, which I love as well. I feel like that kind of got lost in the shuffle a little bit under the last regime. So,
5: Dan Moore back at practice today. Kaharski reported that before practice began. So
2: that's
5: Dan Moore Jr. Yeah, I mean, he didn't look like he was in significant pain when he had that one-on-one rep against Jermaine Johnson. He just looked like he was favoring one leg over the other there for a minute, but good to see that he did not miss an extended amount of time. Beyond that, James Williams had another interception, had a forced fumble that he was able to also recover, punched it out and then recovered it from Kyle Granson, Teron, reading Teron's practice updates as well. We thought it might have been an interception just from our vantage point up here. Turns out he forced a fumble and then recovered that fumble for the defense. A player that continues to make waves here at training camp. Practice doesn't mean anything by the time we get to the season. Of course, we don't have the answer to that just yet. Sounded like more high snaps from Pat Coogan, which is unfortunate because that's been a part of the conversation around Pat Coogan so far. We can talk to the rookie center after practice today. We are going to carry Robert Saleh's press conference here in just a little bit, which is probably sooner rather than later. So why don't we go ahead and take a break here, and then when we come back, we'll hear from the head coach. We'll talk to Pat Coogan. We'll wrap practice up for the day here at the Titans practice facility. I'm Buck Rising. 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

0: Robert Saleh's up at the podium. We go live to the Titans head coach's press conference now.
1: Depth. Sed's doing a really nice job. Our linebacker depth has proven to be pretty good. I think James is having a really good camp. Cody's doing very well. The rookie's doing well. I can go all the way across the board. They're all doing pretty good in that group. Safety group to see Kevin. I mean, again, like I said, it's unfortunate the result, but for him to show the range and the speed and the instinct to get to where he got on the football field, especially with the ball that was thrown, that is not a lot of people can do that. But you want disruptors at every level, and you want game changers on every part of the on offense. So it's good to see the defense kind of come together in that regard.
2: What will y'all see in the rugby player brought in? And I know he got a look on offense, I think, with the Raiders. Is he just going to be defense here?
1: Yeah, he'll be just defense. He's a big man that can move. Give him a shot. Let's see what happens. See if we can develop him. See if we can turn something. He's raw. He doesn't know the game of football, and you never know.
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1: Jeff. 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
4: What will this scrimmage?
5: Hold on, I gotta go correct.
4: I'll ask a question. Yeah, Bones was talking about how he encourages his veteran guys, even though they may be fighting for a roster spot, to share with the younger guys on information in terms of, you know, what to do and how to do it and all that type of stuff. How big is that in terms of guys learning to be teammates, even though they're competing?
1: You know, empathetically, I can't really put myself in those shoes, you know, in terms of like, it is competitive, right? You're trying to hold on to every edge you can, I can imagine. And, but, you know, it's almost like when you look at an NFL locker room, it's like pay it forward. You know, someone gave those guys the knowledge they needed to get where they were. And so you're just paying it forward and making sure that you're being a great teammate, being selfless in that regard, even though you might be competing with that dude. But, you know, I think that's what makes the NFL locker room great. You know, you see something, you say something, you share information, you help each other get better, and you trust that if you put great plays on tape, one of the 32 teams will keep you.
4: What will this scrimmage look like?
1: It's similar to what we did in OTAs at the end of minicamp. There's nothing live. We'll play move the ball. We'll implement special teams. It'll flow like a game. Offense, if it's fourth and whatever, you'll see punts, you'll see touchdowns, you'll see field goals, you'll see extra points, you'll see kickoffs, kickoff coverage. So you're going to see basically the flow of the game, but it's offense versus defense. One offense versus one defense, two offense versus two defense. We do have a cool scoring system that to try to keep it competitive. We're trying to make it as game-like as possible to see if we can get to we're trying to get to about 90 plays total, so it'll be a pretty good day of work.
2: What do you think it's important to do something like that for the fans too at this point in camp?
1: Say it again.
2: Why do you think it's important to do something like that for the fans too at this point in camp?
1: I think it's important for everyone. I think it's important for the players to get into the stadium, so that way the first time they're in a stadium isn't a preseason game. I think it's just it's all part of the acclimation. I think it's great to get the fans in there so they can see some of the new chants and slogans that might be being pushed by our marketing crew. I have no idea what's going on there, but something. No pressure. But you know, I just think anytime you can involve the fans, it's a good thing.
6: Couple more?
7: All set?
4: Sorry,
8: I got one more.
4: Go ahead,
8: Paul.
4: Your attack front, yep. Does it make you at all susceptible to screens?
1: For sure. We'll always get screened. We'll always get toss crack. We'll always get things that attack the perimeter, for sure, which is why we demand so much out of our guys, which is why if you're watching practice, you see them running sideline to sideline. Even if it was a normal pass play, we ask them to run out because they're running from sideline to sideline all game long. And it's the nature of how we get attacked. And those are the, I don't want to call them weaknesses, but they're definitely focal points for offenses, and we're aware of it.
2: Just curious about what you see from Oscar Schlobe and what he provides at the center position.
1: He's stable. He knows the system. He's doing a really nice job in there. He's holding up really well. A great communicator. Gets us in the right cover, protections when he in the pass. He gets us in the right call, whether it's run or pass. But it's been fun to watch him because it's not like he's going against slouches. I mean, Jeff Simmons is in there battling with him. Jordan's pretty damn good in there. Solly, we got a pretty damn good interior. And so it'll be good to see as preseason goes, going to San Francisco, working against those guys, and then again getting an opportunity versus Seattle and Chicago. So he's doing a really, really nice job so far.
7: Starting to see some separation or settling in maybe on who you'd like to be the starting five on that offensive line?
1: Not close yet. Good question, fair question, but it's probably a question more for the third week of preseason, Chicago week.
8: Thanks, guys.
1: Thank you, guys.
0: All right, that's Robert Saleh at the podium. Less about practice today, which didn't have a high emphasis on it of high intensity, high energy. Of course, every time they're out here practicing, they expect effort and intensity, but this was a more low-key practice after 2 days in pads. And, of course, they have the scrimmage tomorrow. A little bit of information there for the people who are going to be attending the scrimmage. Lucas, I know you're going to be floating somewhere in Lobelville?
9: Lobelville, the Buffalo River.
0: Okay.
9: In the murky waters of the Buffalo.
0: Yeah, because they're not clear, right? You can't see the pristine blue waters of the Buffalo River.
9: Oh, they're perfect.
0: Well, I hope you get sun. I hope you get a lot of sun.
9: So Saleh saying that JFM is dealing with a lower back and Elik Iomanner is dealing with a shoulder.
0: So Iomanner is somebody who's obviously got a lot of hype around him so far. JFM is critically important. Anything... You know, at this point, if these guys come up with anything of consequence or anything that's even remotely nagging them, it doesn't make sense to put them out there this early on in the process. They've got a huge week next week where they'll have one joint training camp practice. Are we worried at all about sending them to San Francisco?
9: What do you mean? Oh!
0: What do you mean?
9: Oh,
0: what do I mean? Have you seen the Niners?
9: I haven't even thought about it.
0: I can't wait to ask Saleh what he thinks about the substation.
9: No. So help me God if that substation...
0: Carnell... Cam.
9: Oh, no.
0: Jeff.
9: I didn't even.
0: Don't even let him practice. Your microphone's not on. See, it's not like Cover 2 where you can just start talking.
9: Ross has something
0: we have to,
9: say. To
0: invite you.
9: Here you go. Go for
0: we
9: it,
0: have
9: Ross.
0: To invite you. Would you like to speak? Now you can speak.
10: I was going to say, there are rumors building about Brandon Ayuk being behind the substation, and so I wondered, does that affect the Titans
0: being
10: or not?
0: Being behind the substation?
10: Like,
0: what do you mean?
10: He's handling everything. He's the cause for it all.
9: Saleh's been asked about it, right?
0: I don't think so. Not lately. Not about the substation specifically, unless I missed something.
10: Can they just practice in Levi Stadium?
0: I mean, yes.
9: Well, yes. Go to Santa Clara.
0: Or go to, like, San Jose State or something like that. You know,
9: yes.
0: Just go as far away from this godforsaken practice facility as humanly possible. All right. We'll see if we don't have Pat Coogan on the other side. You'll probably hear from Titans players as well. I'm Buck Rising here at the Titans training camp practice. It's 104.5 The Zone.
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0: Welcome back to the show, fueled by Hattie B's Hot Chicken, the best hot chicken in the world. Titan center Austin Schlotman is at the podium. We go now to the Titans press conference.
1: It's for you guys.
2: I love it. I love the talk, the chippiness, the competition. It's fun. It makes practice fun. It makes everyone better because, like, you line up that next play and you want to beat that guy. Like, you want to go out there and dominate that rep. And I think that only makes people better. I think there's a line, and I think we've done a good job for the most part of staying behind that line.
3: Instigator on Tuesday, it kind of looked like you were kind of
2: Jeff and I have kind of, I wouldn't say get into it, but we kind of, there's some talking after some plays most days, so it was kind of like a normal thing. And I don't know, it might have gone on a little longer than normal, but we're just playing football. That's part of it.
3: It's Tim, as often as you do, we always hear about the iron sharpens iron this time of year. What's special about him particularly?
2: He's a great player. He's the best, if not the best, one of the best at his position in the league, and I think getting to go against him is only going to make all of us better. He's got a crazy bag of tools and can use any of them at any point, and plays with his hair on fire every single rep, chases the ball, plays hard. That's only going to make us better. I enjoy it.
4: How extensive is the choreography up front that goes into being a good screen team?
2: That goes into being what?
4: A good screen team.
2: We have a lot of screens, but we kind of, like, say we're going into a week, we have a few that we like and we really practice them. So we should, it's not super complex. It's just being on the right timing, going to the right landmark, having your eyes on the right guy. So I think we practice it well, especially like my previous experience in this offense. Once we get into the season during the week, we got some screens we like, we're going to practice them, we're going to get good at them, and we're going to go out there and execute them.
5: Last one. You good? Thanks, Austin.
6: Good stuff.
7: Who's the biggest eater on the offensive line?
2: Biggest eater? Oh, man. I don't know. I feel like we all put down a good amount of food. I don't know if I can name anyone yet. As we go through camp, maybe ask me later. I'll let you know.
5: Appreciate it.
2: All right. Thanks,
0: Austin. So that is Austin Schlotman at the podium talking about him and Jeff Simmons getting into a little bit of a
8: dust-up,
0: for lack of a better term. We will see if Tajay Spears or Jacob Martin get to the podium here in the next couple of minutes, and we will hear from the Titans running back and pass rusher about their progress. But, I mean, Lucas, there's no real conversation around center. How many positions are we actually talking about competition? Is it just right guard?
8: Like in terms of starting competition?
0: Yeah.
8: Just on the offensive line or in general?
0: No, I mean on the roster. Like, is it just the right guard spot? Everything else is pretty well decided. Unless I'm missing something.
9: I mean, Flott and Taylor are your boundary corners. Marcus Harris seems like he's going to be your nickel.
0: Well, until he's not, right? That's one where I think it's worth keeping an eye on.
9: There's competition, full-blown, somewhere like right guard. And then there's a situation like Harris where it's not like he's an established enough player to lock him in anywhere and write him in Sharpie. Who knows? Who could push Marcus Harris for that nickel spot?
0: That is actually a great question. I guess, is it Josh Williams?
9: Who is the Chiefs
0: corner. Just kind of looking at the depth chart right now. And again, I don't know how much Josh Williams has worked in the slot in his career. Guys, okay, well, we will circle back around to competition discussions a little later on in the show. In the meantime, we're getting ready to have Pat Coogan join us out here at the Titans training camp. Practice. We've just wrapped up another day at practice, and we will look forward to talking to Pat about how today's day of work went. I'm also going to bend his ear entirely about the Indiana championship season because we haven't talked about that enough around here. Pat Coogan joins us now on 104.5 The Zone. What's up, stud?
10: How's it going?
0: It's going good. How was the day?
10: It's good. Warm one out here, but, you know, Nashville, Tennessee, and we need some hot ones out here.
0: Yeah.
10: It's training camp after all.
8: You used to that?
10: A little bit. And, you know, Tennessee weather is a little different, but, you know, southern Indiana was pretty humid as well. So, but, no, it was good. It was a good day.
0: As far as, you know, settling in and things like that, obviously you guys get this question a lot as rookies, but has there been a part of the acclimation process that's been easier than others? Is there something that's, you know, taking a little more time to kind of get your legs under you?
10: Well, I think just the whole process in general, it's unique. It's everyone's first time doing it. So it takes time, just like anything. It takes repetitions. It takes, great veterans kind of pulling you along and helping you out. And that's exactly what we have here, and that's exactly what I have, being in the O-line room. But, just the playbook as well, being a center, the responsibilities that I hold, that I possess, being part, that come with the position. There's a lot, and I'm really happy about the challenge and excited about the challenge. Like, ever since the spring and first getting here, I feel like just every single day I've tried my best to put my best foot forward and improve every single day, and whether that's mentally, physically, or whatever the case may be. Playbook wise, it's a complex offense and it's a dynamic offense, and being a center holds a lot of responsibilities in here. So it's a day by day, daily process of improving.
0: And Priscilla doesn't sound like he's slowing down for anybody.
10: No doubt. No.
9: Our producer Ross here brought up a good point that you had back to back seasons at the end of your college career playing deep into January, obviously getting to the national championship game with Notre Dame and then winning the national title with Indiana. Do you feel like that will prepare you as you get into your first NFL season? We talk about that proverbial rookie wall all the time for guys playing 16, 17 games for the first time. Is that something you've thought about at all, and that, how that's helped you prepare for the rigors of an NFL year?
10: Yeah, I think, it certainly can't hurt, right? I know.
0: Other than physically.
10: Right.
9: I guess it could.
10: I guess you're right. But I've had so many great trainers and people that have helped me get my body back, and in the off season, even before the draft, I trained with a really great program in training house, and Alex Boone and Bill Welly, that really helped me get my body back after a 16 game season and get prepared for the schedule that the NFL possesses. And I think certainly I kind of know what works with my body now, and being an older an older college player and transitioning into this new game, this new league and the NFL and everything. I know it works for me, the recovery modules that, maybe work a little bit better than others. Certainly because those were needed these past 2 years, playing much, much longer than really anyone in college football. I don't know specifically, but I think I was the only person to do that. I think it's only a positive. My body feels great. Like I said, I've had great people to help me with that and continue to help me with that every single day here. But it's a brand new ball game. It's a brand new league. And I think, at the end of the day, you just got to take it one day at a time, 1 week at a time, and really just pay attention to the small details that help you along the way, especially with your body.
0: I'm an Indiana alum, so I need to know how the hell that happened. Okay, because that is not an experience that fan base is used to. And you guys won a damn national championship. I don't got to tell you. Pat, I am in awe of everything that you guys were able to accomplish. This is probably as much as I've fanboyed in a long time. But, like, first, thank you. Thank you.
10: My pleasure.
0: Thank you so much. Thank you for helping us understand how much fun college football is in Indiana. But, two, how the hell?
10: Oh man, that's kind of the question everybody asks, right? Like, what?
0: Yeah.
10: What was the?
0: I mean, for good reason, Pat. Yeah, like, fair. I know you were Notre Dame.
10: No. Fair. I get it. But really, it's kind of hard to put into words, and I don't even think I've soaked it all up yet, because this whole past year, these whole past 2 years, like going into the national championship and then transferring 7 days later, and like starting winter workouts 10 days later, it's just been a whirlwind of, ups and downs, ebbs and flows, challenges. But so my point being, I don't think I've really soaked it all in yet.
0: Sure.
10: But that's okay, right? Like, I'm excited for this new challenge and opportunity, and that those are what my eyes are set forward on. But I wish I had a specific answer for you. We had a hell of a team and a hell of a coaching staff. Obviously, so many guys getting picked up by the league and drafted, and the coaching staff and all their credentials and everything. But I just tell everybody, we just played with a certain fire that was like untouchable, right? Like, we kind of had this identity about ourselves. We built this identity, and it was a group of individuals, it's been a talking point for a while, like all these transfers and, you know, Indiana being, you know, transfer quarterback, whatever the case may be, all these guys coming from across the board, JMU, whatever the case may be, we all came together in Bloomington and created something really special. So part of those guys in the locker room and those coaching staff, it was a really special group.
8: Titans rookie center Pat Coogan with us. You were the MVP of the Rose Bowl. The last time that happened for an offensive lineman, the forward pass was like a relatively new concept. Can you take us through how you found out you were the offensive MVP for the freaking Rose Bowl as a center for the Hoosiers? Who told you? What was your reaction? What was that like after the beatdown you guys put on Alabama?
0: So good.
10: Yeah. So good. Yeah, that was a fun one. So walking off the field, I was met by a Rose Bowl worker. Like, they had a bunch of, you know, volunteers or whatever the case may be. And he said, "Hey, you're one of the players of the game. Like, please find me and follow me to the stage." I was like, okay. Kind of just assumed, like, there was like 10 of us up there. So, you know, and mainly the seniors and starters and stuff, you know, at every, you know, Big Ten championship was the same way. We were all up there. So I didn't think much of it at all. And then when he started, I forget who the announcer was. I'm drawing a blank totally. But when he started talking about Mendoza and, like, appreciating his offensive line.
0: Maybe Fox, Gus
8: Fowler.
0: Johnson.
8: I think it was Fowler.
10: Chris yeah, Fowler. Yes, yeah. Yes, you're totally right. And he started talking about like how he always gives credit to his offensive line. I was like, what's he doing here, you know? And,
0: who, and, me?
10: Yeah. But then I was just totally in awe and in shock. You know, if there's a clip of it, my face, like, I'm just, like, looking out in the crowd, and I, like, snap my face to the side, like, did he say my name? Like, why is he saying my name? And for the longest time, for, like, 48 hours, I completely thought that Fernando won the MVP, and he gave it to me. And then Kirk Herbstreit posted something about how I actually won it, and I was like, damn. You know, like, wild.
0: Insane. Your vantage point is the last Indiana football question I'm going to ask you, Pat, but I have to get my fill. You understand?
10: Mm-hmm.
0: My second Indiana football game was the national championship game. Okay, so that's the second time that I've seen that team play.
10: Wow.
0: The first time was you guys whooping the snot out of Oregon in the Peach Bowl. Okay,
10: yeah, so, 2-for-2.
8: True bandwagon.
0: I'm telling you, but I mean, we all are. Like, that's kind of the thing. You have to understand. Your vantage point on that 4th-and-5 touchdown run by Fernando, we thought he was dead to rights, and my seats were in that end zone at that point. I don't know if at what point you looked up and realized he got in, or if you knew he had it the entire way. It's one of the most spectacular plays I saw in college football last year.
10: Yeah, I think it's going to go down in college football history. You know, 4th-and-Mendoza, people are saying, like, calling it, but
0: let's get that going. Let's keep that going, 4th-and-Mendoza. I like that.
10: Not going to lie, it wasn't the greatest of blocks by me. I was kind of on the ground. If you watch the video, he, like, hops over me and I'm on the ground, like, looking, and then I was like, oh, my God. I turn back, and I'm like, there's definitely going to be a flag or something. I don't know why I'm a pessimist, but.
0: You're so a center. I feel like that comes with the territory.
10: So I turn around. I was like, oh, my God, did I just get called for a holding? And then I see him leaping the end zone. It was, like, just the craziest. It really felt like I was in the middle of a movie scene. Like, you see these movie scenes of bobbing and weaving, dodging and jumping and reaching for the goal line, like total movie scene.
0: Pat Coogan, kind enough to spend some time here with us. We got to let you go because I know you got a lot more stuff going on today, but we appreciate your time, buddy. Again, congratulations on the opportunity here with the Titans, and congratulations on the national championship. And again,
10: thank you.
0: Thank you so much.
10: Appreciate it. Appreciate it, guys. Appreciate
0: That's Pat Coogan. We're staying right here, right, Lucas?
8: Yep.
0: Okay, we're going to stay right here. In fact, why don't we jump over to the press conference? I think it's Jacob Martin speaking now, if we could. You let me know when we're ready, Krull, and we will do just that. Let's hear from the Titans pass rusher.
6: It was a rescue job I did last year in D.C., partnered with a dog shelter out there. Basically, I paid for vets' visits for, you know, animals in the community. And then there was a discount for adoption for dogs over 55 pounds. Statistically, dogs over 55 pounds spend a lot more time in shelters. They're also on the fast track to be put down in most cases. Generally because there's legislation and certain areas. I'm not sure what the rules are here or how the laws are here in terms of renters' rights in terms of animals. But I know in D.C., basically it was impossible to find to rent a space if you had a dog over 55 pounds.
11: You mentioned animals. Let me ask about journalism, and you had this with the dogs. What is it that draws you to animals in particular?
6: Oh, man, truthfully, man, that was my first passion. You know, if football to me wasn't necessarily my main goal in life, my first dream was to be an animal physiologist, truthfully. Temple didn't offer that, so I majored in football. But it's something that's been near and dear to me my whole life, something that's always come easy to me, and something that I think about often is whatever comes.

0: And then my third dog is a Bernese Mountain Dog. Her name is Mabel.
1: In the community here?
0: Oh, without a doubt. Well, we'll get that stuff rolling as soon as we get some time, when things settle down here with football, we'll get that rolling.
2: How do you turn the switch off? Violent on the field and then cuddling the soft dogs?
0: I think that's important. I think you can't be violent everywhere. Obviously, I can't go and, you know, punch somebody in the face in the street. But, you know, you can get all that energy off out here in between the lines. So.
3: Thank you.
4: Appreciate you.
5: Okay, appreciate you guys.
0: Thank you.
6: All right, so that was Jacob Martin, the Titans pass rusher at the podium. They are still awaiting Tajay Spears, who will conclude our Titans media availability today. 615-737-1045, the number if you want to jump in. Last call for football. We don't have another commercial break here, right, Kroll? I think we're done. We're okay. We're done for the day, so we're going to keep it right here for the rest of the show until 55. At some point, we will do Kirby's practice observations, but I think that's more an end-of-camp thing at this point. No, I haven't blown you off all week. God knows I've tried.
7: They have watermelon.
6: Pause. I know. How much watermelon did you get? Ramon said pause.
8: Six pieces.
6: Six pieces. So somebody heard your pleas on the
7: air.
6: It
7: was already in there.
6: That's just great timing.
7: Mm-hmm.
6: Very rarely do we have fresh fruit in the Titans media room.
7: Good stuff.
6: Okay, very good. Well, I'm happy for you. Did it satisfy your need, or did you feel the need to still eat it with a spoon out of the rind?
7: I will do that this weekend on the Buffalo, for sure.
6: In the boat, or no?
7: Yes.
6: Is this a canoe?
7: Yes.
6: Individual canoe?
7: It'll fit like two.
6: No, I guess an individual canoe is a kayak. Can you individually paddle a canoe?
7: You could.
6: That sounds like a heavy lift.
7: Better with two people.
6: This is an annual tradition that Lucas has. So we will wrap things up for the day. I know there's a Purdue athletic director clip that I want to get to, or that Lucas wants to get to, but it sounds like we're going to do that tomorrow. And nothing makes me happier than Purdue doing something stupid, and it sounds like this was infinitely stupid.
7: Yeah, I can't wait to.
6: Yes.
7: I wish we had had time to play it for Pat Coogan. We're going to have him back on the show because I feel bad. Like, we only asked a couple of Titans questions, but
6: no, it's okay.
7: I want to know so much more about what it's like to be around Kurt Cignetti. Is he like that all the time? Does he say as many cool things in the building to you guys as he does to us in the media?
6: How does everybody else get sick from Chipotle, but he does not? That is the question.
7: There is some news. Pete Nakos is reporting that former Florida State quarterback Thomas Castellanos is filing a lawsuit against the NCAA, seeking an injunction for a fifth year, looking to enter the transfer portal.
6: He was here playing receiver in minicamp. That's right, in rookie camp. He was here for camp.
7: Titans legend Thomas Castellanos.
6: That's right. That is correct. Titans legend indeed. I mean, he can't get back in, right? He signed a pro contract.
7: Yeah.
6: I think that's one of the precursors that we haven't talked about, this new legislation that's passed that opens up the eligibility window for a number of different players recently. But I would be stunned if somebody who has been in an NFL rookie camp or training camp, like Pavia, can't go back. Sure, he would try if he wanted to. I don't know. Maybe that part of his career is done and he's ready to move on. But I can't imagine that we would see as many players as are going to try and get back into college football actually be able to get back into college football this year, Lucas.
7: I don't know, man. At some point, the limit just does not exist on what can be done and what rules can and can't be broken.
6: Well, the limit exists on this show. The show is over for the day. We appreciate your participation. As always, make sure you check out the podcast for anything that you missed. We are not at training camp tomorrow. We will be back in studio. Jeff Fisher is going to be on the radio show tomorrow. Talk a little Titans, talk a little Nashville Cats. I know Fish is involved with the Arena Football League, and they are in the midst of their championship, if I'm not mistaken. See you then.

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1: Is it Bryce Oliver is the sixth, and then this is finally it for Mason Kinsey, Restrepo, Montgomery, maybe Beatty and Osborne on the practice squad?
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2: It is 1 o'clock. Good afternoon, live from the Circus Sports at the Mint Kentucky Down Studio. I'm Zach Kroll. The Colts and star running back Jonathan Taylor have agreed to terms on a two-year, $44 million contract extension per Ian Rappaport and Adam Schefter. $39 million of that is guaranteed, and it is the third largest contract for a running back ever. Taylor has 626 carries for 3,026 rushing yards and 32 total touchdowns over the last two seasons for the Colts. The Titans' first season under Robert Saleh officially begins 1 week from today when the Titans face the 49ers to open the preseason. Today, they were back at practice as offensive lineman Dan Moore was back on the practice field per Paul Kuharsky. Tonight, the NFL returns with the Hall of Fame game in Canton, Ohio, as the Cardinals take on the Panthers to open up the NFL preseason. Kickoff is at 7 p.m. via Westwood One here on 104.5 The Zone, starting at 7 p.m. For all your foundation repair and waterproofing needs, you got to visit USSTN.com. 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

0: 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Day three of padded practice this week. It was a little bit of a snooze fest.
1: No, what do you mean?
0: It felt like they were really saving up for something big coming up tomorrow.
1: Oh, I thought you meant you got sleepy.
0: Well, it about put me to sleep. It's getting, listen, the heat didn't help either. It's zapping me.
1: Oh, my.
0: But, you know, hey, listen, sometimes that's just how practice goes. Now, they did a couple of work with the red zone, and then you have Cam Ward, you know, he ran one in. He had two touchdowns, additional passing touchdowns.
1: He had a great day.
0: Almost had it. I don't know if I'd call it great, but if in the terms of could he have won you the game, he definitely could have won you the game.
1: Two TDs, passing and one running?
0: And one running. Almost a third until Kevin Winston came flying out of nowhere like he's the Flash, a bullet, like he was shot out of a gun. The new 23. Oh, he was out
1: bigger,
0: there.
1: Bigger, faster, stronger, better than before.
0: As Mac would put it, he came transcontinental. He went all the way across the field, flying through. Elikai Manor went to the ground pretty hard, but hey, that's life. That's football. It was a clean play.
1: Are you okay though, right, Elik? Okay.
0: I think he's got a little banged up.
1: He got a little boo boo.
0: He got a little boo boo.
1: Oh, got boo boo.
0: So I think he'll be all right. And first, I got some beef here.
1: Oh no,
0: I do.
1: You can't go a day without beef.
0: This is from a couple of days ago that I haven't brought this to the forefront, but because I forgot yesterday, because I wanted to talk about the conspiracy theories around, you know, J.C. Latham versus Big Jeff, which clarity was given today over that. I had beef with, we are remodeling. Well, I wouldn't say remodeling, but we repainted our bathroom.
1: So this is personal.
0: This is a personal beef.
1: Oh, okay. You followed that up like it was something with the tights.
0: My wife is repainting some areas of the house, and she recently repainted the bathroom. My beef is not with that. My beef is with that. Of course, with that comes new hardware. So new toilet paper holders, new towel rings, you know, stuff like that.
1: Mm-hmm.
0: I think the Allen wrench is the stupidest way to have to hang up stuff that is really close to the wall. That L-shaped, and it's a tiny little Allen wrench, and you're up against the wall having to put it up underneath the thing to secure it to a bracket.
1: Yeah.
0: I think it's stupid. It takes me forever to fool with one of those. They fall out.
1: Do you have fat fingers?
0: Well, yeah.
1: I used to do that. I was like, damn, my fingers are too fat.
0: They're too big. And then it won't stay up in there. Right? Like, you know.
1: It won't stay up in there.
0: It won't stay up in there.
1: It keeps sliding out.
0: So it slides out. Okay. It's falling to the ground. You know.
1: It's falling to the ground?
0: It could go into the sink. It's just, it's a terrible design. And what's even worse that I think our old stuff was Moen or M-O-E-N. And they use the Phillips head screwdriver. So that is so much easier than what Delta, who's supposed to be like high end, uses. Yeah. I'm just sick of it. I just had to get that off my chest today.
1: Man, I think you just came up with another segment, man.
0: I had to get it off my chest.
1: You got
0: to
1: come up with the name again.
0: Well, this is why I don't, maybe that's the Lions overshare, but like that's why I don't do, this is why I hate. I'm not good at projects to begin with, but because my fingers on those particular things just have a hard time with that Allen wrench when it's so close to the wall. Like, why are you making something that's L-shaped that's right next to the wall?
1: I don't know, man. Never know. You're not good at projects like that?
0: No, I'm pretty terrible at them.
1: Your car oil change?
0: I can do that, and I could do the flat tire and all that kind of stuff.
1: Okay.
0: I can do car stuff way better than I could do home improvement stuff. Now, I'll tell you a story.
1: Okay, I'm a little bit like that.
0: The biggest project that I've ever done was our house that we're in now had the wire shelves. You know, in the pantry, those white wire shelves.
1: Yeah, in the closet.
0: They're the worst.
1: Mm-hmm.
0: So I decided, you know what?
1: You gonna make some?
0: I think I could take this down and I could put up wood ones up there, floating shelves up there easily.
1: Oh, I know.
0: I did it.
1: That's the same thing you were saying about Winston, Jay, when you came here. I could have done what Winston did.
0: I could have done what Winston did. It may have taken me 5 minutes longer to get there, but I could have done it.
1: No, that's not what you would have said. I can do that.
0: So I was looking at it, I was like, yeah, I could do this. You know, I watch the YouTube videos. Looks really easy. I buy everything. I buy the wood. I stain the wood. I mean, I'm doing everything. Let me tell you something. It took me a full 2 days, but I got it done. And I did cry at one point thinking that I was like, because I'm looking at this wall and all the holes that are in it that I created because I stuff wouldn't, because I'm doing it all myself. Yeah, so like,
1: right.
0: Is this stuff even going to be even? Is it going to hold? Like, that's my other thing. Like, I'm putting like all these bottles on there. Is this even going to hold?
1: Oh man, you're going to make me cry.
0: Oh man, like, well, I did cry. Like, it ain't no joke. I'm sitting there on the ground blade.
1: What were you crying for?
0: I was like, I'm never going to be able to do this. I've royally effed up. I have effed up this closet. I'm going to have to spend more money to hire someone to come out here and do it than it was to.
1: Squirrel is doing it. Do you hear this?
2: Yeah. Yeah, I'm in awe.
1: That ever happened to you? You try something new and then you just cry because it was so hard.
0: I was there. I was like,
1: not when you were 10.
2: I've been frustrated. I'll actually tell you guys a funny story.
1: Oh, I knew Squirrel would have.
0: Yeah.
2: When I moved here to Tennessee, my dad was like, you know what? He came out with me. He said, we're going to Walmart and we could get literally anything you want. Food, appliances, and anything for around my apartment. And one thing we got was one of those spinny office chairs that we have here in studio. I think you guys are kind of sitting on one now. And it literally took us 2 hours to put it together. It shouldn't have been that hard. A couple screws, a couple things to fit, but we finally got it done. I didn't cry, though. It wasn't that bad.
0: Listen, I was on the floor with my back up against our kitchen counter. Our kitchen island, and I have the door open. I'm looking at this wall, and it's a disaster area.
1: See how they hose.
0: And I mean, I have maybe like one or two shelves up at this point, and it's been 2 days. And I'm just sitting there, and I'm like, got my arms resting on my knees, and I'm just looking up at this, and I'm just like, I don't know if I could do this. I ended up doing it, and listen, not a dang one of them have fallen.
1: Ooh,
0: and they have held up since, and this has been since 2021. Yeah. So they've held up. So I ended up being able to do it, and it looks really good. But oh my God, it was a disaster.
1: Okay. People can call in while we're talking about sports, you know, something you tried that it was a lot harder than you thought it was going to be.
0: Yeah. Listen,
1: I can't even remember back because I've already quit on some long time ago. I was like, oh man, I'm just going to have somebody come put this on.
0: it was something like I ended up doing it and it looks good. Like people always compliment, so it makes me feel good. But man, it was hell on earth for those like two or 3 days.
1: Man, dang.
0: Like, you want me to put together, you know, all the dads out there always get, like,
1: and you should
0: frustrated with the building, like, a play set or whatever.
1: Yeah, that's
0: easy.
1: Yeah.
0: I built one for our niece at the car dealership that was a big, huge princess one. That's like Legos to me. I could put all that together like it's nothing.
1: Hey, man, you should do a side business, man.
0: Build that for dads that on Christmas Eve, travel around while they're all in the garage.
1: Yeah, the side business. Zach's handy business.
0: Yeah.
1: Handyman business.
0: Yeah, that will get 1 star on Yelp.
1: Yeah. And the Reddit.
0: Yeah.
1: Give me that.
0: All right, let's go to John. John, you're on with Blaine and Zach.
3: Hey, guys. How are you this afternoon?
0: Doing good. How are you?
1: Good.
3: Good. Hey, buddy. Let me help you out on all of your fix-it stuff. I'm 75 years old. I'm a pretty damn good woodworker. And the thing that you need to go YouTube it on is French cleats. CLEATS.
1: You get that, Squirrel?
0: I got it right here.
3: So what you do is you cut a 45-degree angle on a little 1x4 board. That's going to be what holds your shelf up. You cut a 45-degree angle on the length of it, and then you get it lined up, get it leveled up to where you put it, and then you drill your holes, put your all of your screws that hold the board together. Now your shelf is how far you want the shelf to be, deep or wide, and you put a 45-degree angle on it. And then all you do is you lift that board up on that cleat that's attached to the wall. You're done. And it looks like a floating shelf, but it's called French cleats. And you will impress your wife to no end. You will learn a new language that doesn't start with the word F. And you will have more fun at doing this. I took my pantry, which is about 10 foot wide and about 3 foot deep, my pantry, and I took the doors off, and I put French cleats shelving in it, and then I built cabinets underneath it that I put a butcher block top on it. And you talk about the compliments that you get when you walk in to the kitchen. All the women are asking, where did you get this done? So, but that is the secret right there, Zach. Don't do any of that other crap. Why they came out with French, or why they came out with wire racking for closets and pantries, that guy should be shot.
1: Yeah, it's cheap.
0: It is the worst. It's I agree, cheap. John. And I'm writing down French cleats just in case this whole wire thing ever springs up again. So I got French cleats. I got it saved on my bookmarks here to just in case I ever need them. But yeah, I don't know if I'll ever do another one of those again. But maybe I will. I don't know.
1: Mm.
0: Listen, it's you know, sometimes, you know, you just got to understand your limits. And my limits were reached on that one. I pushed past them. But man, it was tough.
1: After you wiped your tears.
0: After I wiped my tears. I motivated myself. I had to just get motivated. Get the frustration out.
1: Get it.
0: Yeah.
1: And you got it, man. Okay.
0: Gotta get that frustration out sometimes.
1: Yeah, right, squirrel.
2: That's right.
0: I could not imagine putting one chair together for 2 hours, though. Did you, and how often did you and your dad, like, clash over that?
2: I wouldn't say we clashed. We were just confused. Like, he really wanted to take the lead. I tried my best to offer help, but he wasn't having it.
4: So now he's throwing his dad under the bus.
0: Yeah. I will say 615-737-1045, you guys want to weigh in. I can put together a chair. I mean, that's no problem. You know, the big thing that we're about to take on, and I'm like waiting to do it until the weather's better outside, uh-oh, is put together a cinder block outdoor kitchen, which should be easy.
4: I don't think I need French cleats.
0: I got plenty of videos saved on how to do that. So,
4: yeah, but I'm talking about you doing it.
0: Yeah, well, we'll see. My wife will be out there helping. So,
4: oh, Squirrel said he'd come a video.
0: Yeah, we'll put it on social media and stuff. If anybody, you know, listen.
4: Hey, man.
0: You know,
4: if you start
0: sponsors
4: your business,
0: out there.
4: Yeah. Handyman, Zach, handyman business.
0: I'll sponsor you. I'll talk about it. Hey, oh, my gosh. All right.
4: Side hustle, man.
0: Let's go to Ryan in Hendersonville. Ryan, you're on with Blaine and Zach.
5: Hey, guys. Just calling in with the new season firing up. There's going to be a couple new stadiums opening, Buffalo one, and then a couple college ones opening as well. And I was just curious, Blaine, from a player's perspective, what were your favorite college and NFL stadiums play in? And Zach, what your favorite to attend college and NFL? I know you guys have been to a lot of football games. So personally, I love in college, Camp Randall in Wisconsin is an awesome atmosphere. And then I was incredibly impressed with Mercedes-Benz in Atlanta when I went a few years ago. So just interested what your guys' thoughts are on that.
0: Well, what about you for playing purposes? Or even, I mean, you've gone without playing too.
1: Yeah. That was a tough one for me. Well, at least college, you know, I didn't go to a big time school, so probably Clemson. Playing at Clemson, it was running down that hill.
0: Yeah,
1: I about broke my neck because I was going too fast. I'm like, whoa, I'm about to fall. In the pros, man, ooh, that's a tough one there. I think it was, you know, it was none that really stood out to me.
0: Yeah. I would say in college, Jordan-Hare Stadium, and people are going to be very surprised that I would say the Auburn Stadium over, you know, Alabama and stuff, but I thought that was one of the better college experiences, you know, that I've attended. like in-game stadium experiences that I've attended. If Neyland Stadium didn't have the trough for a bathroom, I'd probably would have chosen Neyland Stadium. But I'm not a big fan of the troughs, the urinal for the urinals and stuff. But I think that the location and everything with Jordan Hare, I have to say that that's where I'd go. NFL, I've been to Mercedes-Benz. That's probably the nicest. I don't really like the process of getting to the Atlanta Stadium, but it is definitely probably the nicest I've been to.
1: Ooh. I would say playing for me, Lambeau.
0: Yeah, I didn't get to. Haven't been to Lambeau.
1: It's like, and it shocked me because it's in the middle of a neighborhood, which is really weird. It's kind of like in the middle of nowhere. So it's like we're driving, you know, on the bus, and then you're like, "Dang, man, where are we going? We're going through a neighborhood. What is happening here?" Then all of a sudden, boom, it's because it's trees and things you can't really see. So I thought that was unique. And by the way,
0: I'd say I enjoyed Mile High. Maybe Mile would High probably be up there. Tampa Bay down there was also a nice one that I enjoyed. Probably
1: they're not getting a new one here pretty soon.
0: Yeah. But yeah, that would probably be my top three. Right the cuff. I tell you, the worst two was the Buffalo Bills. I'm glad they're getting a new stadium. And the Chargers, when they were in San Diego, oh, my God.
1: They already tore that
0: down. As a fan, that one is the worst. Because if you're on the away side, you are getting burnt to a crisp. Oh, yeah. If you don't have, like, you need, like, 100 SPF.
1: They got flooded one time.
0: Yeah.
1: I mean, like, the area flooded.
0: Yeah. So
1: it flooded the stadium.
0: Yeah, that one would be the worst. Ooh. All right. When we come back, we'll talk more Tennessee Titans, but we'll also take John's phone call, who has a building story as well. This is Cover 2 with Blaine Bishop and Zach Lyons here on 104.5 The Zone.
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0: 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We're about to talk some Tennessee Titans, but we're also throughout the show. Hey, if you got questions about the Tennessee Titans, 615-737-1045. If you want to give us a story of building something that either epically failed or went the perfect way, get some tips. 615-737-1045. Let's go to John in Nashville.
1: Instructions.
0: John, you're on with Blaine.
2: Hey, guys. How's it going?
0: Doing good. How are you?
1: Good, good.
2: Doing good. So I actually have kind of like a horror story almost, just out of pure frustration. So back beginning, like right before COVID, me and my fiance were getting ready to move in together. We went to IKEA down in Atlanta to go pick out a bunch of furniture and everything, and ordered this dresser from IKEA. It gets delivered after COVID to shut down the world. We're going, we're like, okay, we just moved into our apartment, trying to put it together, and it's missing a single piece out of the box for the entire dresser.
3: Oh, I hate that.
2: I'm in contact with IKEA about, hey, it's missing this piece. They tell me that, okay, since COVID's going on right now, we can't have somebody come pick it up and bring you a new set. So we're just going to send you an entirely new set. You keep the old wood. Guess what? That same box, missing the exact same piece.
1: No way.
2: On three separate occasions. It wasn't until we got the fourth one that it finally was a complete set.
0: Oh, my God. That would send me up a wall.
1: Extra wood, huh?
2: Oh, yeah. I got a lot of extra wood that I got to carry from my third floor apartment to the dumpsters.
1: Wow.
2: That I did not need.
0: Oh, my God. That would have driven me up the wall. Could you imagine how I would be coming up with new cuss words when I'm talking to IKEA? I mean, John, I can't believe you went after the, for me, after it came the second time, I'm getting my money back, and I'm going somewhere else. He's a saint to deal with it for, I guess, in four additional occasions. Oh, my gosh.
1: Yeah, he's a gluttony for pain.
0: I guess so. At least he got it up. But, man, that sounds like the worst.
1: Oh, I would have.
0: Because apparently,
1: like,
0: you know, also no shipping way. Delays, right, with COVID and everything going on, too. So that will put a test on between you and a fiance. That's a test. If you could survive that, you guys could survive anything. That's my philosophy on that. All right. Speaking of surviving, we were just all out there surviving, watching a practice that didn't really have too much going on in it. Where do you want to start? Because I got some takes about some players that are not performing so well, and I got some guys that are, you know, doing pretty good.
1: All right, let's start with this is just the offense and defense. Offense always gets to go first because defense wins championships.
0: There you go.
1: Offense gets the people in the stands.
0: So,
1: right, squirrel.
0: There you go.
1: Right, squirrel, yeah. They can hear your head.
0: you got to talk to us. We like to talk to our producers. Yeah. Okay. Let's start with the offensive line, because we talked about it. I can't remember if it was yesterday or 2 days ago, but I said that, you know, I would pay $8 to $10 million for a backup tackle right now. It's backup swing tackle.
1: Yeah.
0: That has starting experience. And we went through a list like
1: and
0: Taylor
1: I said
0: Decker,
1: that guy from Detroit Lions.
0: Yeah. Yeah.
1: Was in there.
0: Taylor Decker.
1: Yeah.
0: Cam Robinson, Decker. Kelvin Beachum, guys that are out there. I may have to up it to $20 million because
3: what?
0: Austin Deculus, that dude can't go without a practice without multiple false starts. And he's getting coached very hard about these false starts, and he can't stop it. Not only can he not stop the false starts, he can't stop whoever he's lining up against.
1: It's
0: bad.
1: Oh, so it's bad all over the place.
0: It's Brandon Crenshaw Dixon is the best swing tackle option. That scares
1: question.
0: Me.
1: This may have not happened. Did he go against Femi? How did he do?
0: He did not go up against.
1: Oh.
0: No, wait a minute. He may have gone up
1: one
0: against
1: time?
0: Femi today. No, because Femi got his pressure on 62.
1: Oh.
0: So that wasn't Austin Deculus.
1: Okay.
0: But I mean, whether it's a run play, whether it's a pass play, this guy cannot be on the team for long. Like, I mean, I don't get it. I don't understand why he's having hard time with these false starts in practice.
1: Well, I'm worried about you saying he can't block anybody. What do you mean? Like, so on a run play, he's just missing the guy?
0: Yeah, I mean, he's basically just a road cone. I mean, like, it's Dennis Daly-esque. Let's be honest. Except for now, you got to add multiple false starts to it.
1: But you know, Dennis Daly at practice at least looked okay.
0: Yeah, Dennis Daly would be like, "Oh well, okay. At least he had this play or that play." It's bad. And listen, Brandon Crenshaw Dixon is in this competition for the swing tackles. This shouldn't instill you with confidence if Brandon Crenshaw Dixon had to play. But Brandon Crenshaw Dixon looks. Doesn't matter if he's on the right side, left side, it don't matter. He looks better than Austin Deculus. And Austin Deculus is a guy that's been in the league for a while compared to Brandon Crenshaw Dixon, who was an undrafted free agent last year.
1: What year is this for?
0: Austin Deculus, this may be his fifth or sixth year for Austin Deculus.
1: Oh, that ain't been in the league. How much was he
0: playing? Well, I mean, compared to...
1: Oh, how many starts he have?
0: I'm about to pull it up here.
1: Boy, Deculus is about to... Uh-oh.
0: Austin Deculus... has been in the league since 2022. He was a sixth-round draft pick with the Houston Texans, and he's been with the Texans and Chargers, and he has started six games.
1: All right, so he's only been in the league, this is going on 4 years.
0: Yeah, this will be his fifth year. Yeah. He is not good. There's just no way to sugarcoat it. I mean, he's not right for this system and this team.
1: Oh,
0: I think, well, let's just say that. I'll try to sugarcoat it a little bit, I guess.
1: Make it nice right there.
0: Yeah. I don't know. Like, you got to have someone better than these two guys. And now, Brandon Crenshaw Dixon is better than Austin Deculus, but I'm not feeling good. Now, so listen, sometimes you just got to get experience under your belt and get some reps and play through it.
1: Is Crenshaw Dixon, has he started more times than Deculus?
0: No. He didn't even start a game.
1: Oh, he never did?
0: No, he just played last year. This is only his second year here with the Titans. I don't think he ever... Only Udo started when Latham went down. And so now, Brandon Crenshaw Dixon got in last year in some jumbo formations something like that, but nothing really big. And he's gone through a great body transformation. He's a sponge. I mean, he's still got a little bit of ways to go.
1: He should be the four, right?
0: But, like, yeah. He's probably better suited for the four, but right now, he is definitely the three. I'm not putting Deculus out there.
1: They're putting pressure on him.
0: So, that is not a good situation. And listen, let me tell you.
1: Those guys are licking their chops when they see him out there, huh?
0: If you're not the starting offensive line right now, like, if you're not in that starting offensive line, which neither of these guys we're talking about are, you're licking your chops if you're on defense. Defense they sacked Mitch Trubisky like the first two plays of 11-on-11s today.
1: But that
0: was
1: twos,
0: even close.
1: Right?
0: Yeah, it was twos. Yep. Yeah, I mean, that's where Deculus and Dixon are at. But like, let me just say the twos and three, the offensive line depth's an issue.
1: Their depth.
0: Their depth's an issue. Big issue.
1: Oh, was Moore out there?
0: He was out there today.
1: Ah, yes.
0: He was out there today.
1: Oh, yeah.
0: Yeah.
1: Oh, man.
0: So, yeah.
1: I slept with one eye open because I was nervous that he wasn't going to come back.
0: So, he was out there, and he practiced the whole time and everything. So, no, doesn't seem like whatever it was yesterday did not linger over into the second day.
1: He got cramp.
0: Maybe. You never know. But, yeah. Oof. Oh, my gosh. This backup offensive line is not good.
1: Man, okay, well, continue with the offense. We always got to start with the quarterback. You said Cam Ward had a great day.
0: A good day. I'm not going to go great.
1: What was it?
0: But because he was constantly getting harassed back.
1: Jim Wyatt say?
0: He had
1: completion stuff.
0: He had two passing touchdowns and a rushing touchdown. So, yes, that wins you the game. So, this would be... pretty close. He's really good in the red zone. And I think that's something, of course, the Tennessee Titans didn't make the red zone a lot last year. But I can see that he's a little bit more comfortable in the red zone than most quarterbacks, you know, than he was last year.
1: Okay.
0: And he is layering throws. Not the same type that you've been describing.
1: I said drop it in the bucket. Yeah.
0: Now, he was dropping in the bucket to Elikai Manor. It was a beautiful throw.
1: In the red zone.
0: In the red zone.
1: Ooh.
0: A beautiful touch throw, like layered right over the defenders, dropping in the bucket, and here comes Kevin Winston. Just, bam, makes a play on that ball.
1: That was in the red zone?
0: Yeah.
1: For like 20 and in.
0: Yeah, that would have been that was probably, I think, just 10 yards out, maybe.
1: Oh, whoa.
0: Elikai Manor beat the guy that was on him, which I couldn't tell who it was from my vantage point. Bad views today at practice, by the way, to figure out numbers in certain plays.
1: Man.
0: But he did hit Carnell Tate for a touchdown. He hit Daniel Bellinger for a touchdown. Then he ran a touchdown. And he would have had a four touchdown day.
1: So
0: it was pretty good.
1: How's it not a great day?
0: I think maybe it's just because the defense was just all over the field making plays. I'm not saying that Cam Ward, maybe I'm just skewing, maybe the offense didn't have as good of a day, but the second set of 11-on-11s where all this went down was much better than the first set of 11-on-11s. And then the third set of 11-on-11s felt like kind of a wash. So it's kind of an even day, I guess. But that's a good day for Cam Ward. I'll be honest. That to me may be his...
1: That was his best day?
0: That may be his second best day.
1: Okay.
0: I think the first day of training camp last week was his best day still.
1: So the offense won today?
0: Yeah, they probably did end up making ground and winning today.
1: And on that play you're talking about with Winston, he kind of banged up Elik.
0: Listen, Elik was just in his way.
1: I love it. You know I love that. Right.
0: Elik was in his way. He's going for that ball.
1: Hey, man, my bad. You say my bad after you get up.
0: Yeah.
1: Hey, my bad. I'm going after the ball.
0: I don't know if there was a my bad while Elik was laying on the ground. They had to move practice a little bit because Elik. He got hit, and some of it may have been the wind got knocked out of him because he got up, you know, later. But like, listen, don't get in Winston's way when he's coming. I think I learned that last year. Like, that's the last guy I want to be in between when he's a heat sickened missile like that. Woo, boy,
1: ain't nothing happening.
0: Yeah,
1: I love it.
0: Yeah,
1: got it. Yeah, man. Oh man, so great day back in. Okay, yeah. Trubisky.
0: He had a couple good plays, but like I say, he got sacked twice.
1: Tough with that offensive line.
0: It was tough with the offensive line today.
1: Any running backs then? Oh, let me go. I forget. Will Levis.
0: I think Trubisky was slightly better than Will Levis today.
1: And Will Levis is playing with the threes.
0: And he's playing with the threes.
1: Which is a worse offensive line than the twos.
0: Yeah, so, oh my God. It may be almost the same offensive line at this point, which is not good for the second string offensive line to say that.
1: Okay. The running backs is kind of hard to judge.
0: Yeah, Khalil Mullins had a couple of plays. Tajay Spear. I said it yesterday. They got a good set of four running backs.
1: Cool.
0: And I think that's good when you're talking about keeping guys fresh, legs fresh, and all that kind of stuff. Or if a guy goes down with injury, you got guys that can help carry that load.
1: We get squared away there.
0: Now, I think you're squared away.
1: We squared away with receivers. I think so. But like, okay, anybody kind of do anything special today?
0: DK probably is starting to really find his groove. These last few practices, he's starting to get the ball. They're finding ways to get the ball in his hand. And that's not just, you know, trick plays or whatever, but like they're finding ways to find him and get him create space and for him to
1: use outside or inside.
0: Oh, a little bit of both.
1: Okay.
0: So they're moving him around.
1: That's what I was doing.
0: Oh, sorry.
1: I wasn't mocking you.
0: I thought you were talking because I talk with my hands. Man, my wife gets mad because I feel like I hit her.
1: You just learn from Saban. That's okay.
0: Yeah.
1: It's okay.
0: But he's starting to find his groove in this offense. And I think that was kind of missing. There was a little bit of hesitation to his game. And we've both talked about this, but you pointed it out at first to me. It was like last year at training camp, I was like, yeah, you know, DK's really fast, you know, blah, blah, blah. And you're like, well, now watch him because there's speed fast, football fast.
1: Yeah,
0: and right. he didn't really show it last
1: year. Well, I thought he had long speed. He gets faster as he goes. Like, you can instantly see the explosiveness out of Ridley, like, if you want to get comparison. So it was real easy because they were out there sometimes at the same time last year.
0: Yeah.
1: And so that's what I was referring to. He gets faster as he goes, you know, it's always interesting. That means he has that long speed.
0: Yeah.
1: So now his
0: quickness and I think short area burst speed is showing up more. Now. Like he's putting foot and ground going, kind of like you know how we talked about Nick Singleton and Tajay Spears being able.
1: Ooh, that's dangerous right there.
0: And I think that the more comfortable that he gets in this offense, the better it will show up, and it has been trending in the right direction. It hasn't just been the Elikai and Manor show, but it Chimray DK starting to come around too.
1: Passing
0: I think he would have had a few touchdowns today that they kind of called not touchdowns or acted like he would have got tackled. Okay. I don't know if he would have got tackled.
1: Oh. Wow, guys, just kind of one-handed.
0: Yeah,
1: I don't know. Never know where the guys coming from and how far they are and if it really was tired. Did they slow down because they know they didn't want to run it in the body?
0: Right. So you never really know, but I think he would have snuck in there in a couple of times.
1: You're so offensive driven. let's see. Okay, what good receivers? Anybody do something spectacular today?
0: No, Bellinger had a really good play.
1: Oh.
0: Gunner, here's where I'm at with this tight end.
1: Wait, I'm going to ask you a specific question with
0: Don't
1: Gunner
0: get me in
1: Ham.
0: Trouble.
1: No, it's not that hard. Is Gunner Ham the starter? I was making an assumption.
0: Yeah. In my opinion,
1: that he was.
0: I think it's going to be a really close split when you're talking about snap counts. But I do think that Bellinger, because if we're talking snap counts, and that's how I view starters, who got the most snaps.
1: Not who started the game on the first play.
0: I think that also kind of leads into it anyway. I think there will be times where they're both out on the field or whatever at the first of the game, and so they end up being technically starters. You know what I'm saying? But I think that when you're talking about snap counts, I think Bellinger's still nothing's changed my mind since Bellinger's gotten signed that he's not the guy that's going to get the majority of the snaps on the field.
1: Right. Now, especially if you're talking about the run game and his big, massive size and well-built dude there, who can also, you know, get out there and receive as well, not as probably as well as Gunner Helm. Reason why I ask that is, so then he is now going to be more the receiving move guy. I'm just making an assumption.
0: Talk about Helm, yeah.
1: Helm, yes, yeah. Gunner Helm.
0: They're from what I
1: gather. So he's more the chig of this offense than where he was last year.
0: I think when you talk about this tight end group, I view them as safety valves, blockers, safety valves, and red zone threats. I don't see middle of the field, you know, 10 yards down the field, you know, vertical threats or whatever you want to call it. Like, I don't see a path where a tight end,
1: barring
0: a string of injuries.
1: But are they using them that way?
0: They're using them. Well, that's what I'm saying. I mean, without getting in trouble, I feel the three things they're asking for these guys to be are blockers, safety valves, red zone players. Like the red zone targets, red zone mismatches, if you will.
1: Okay.
0: I don't think if you're looking for Travis Kelce, George Kittle, Trey McBride type of production out of any of these tight ends, you're not getting it. I think that's too lofty of an expectation. Now there may be a play here or there.
1: Even combined?
0: Ooh, now that probably combined, they could probably get there. They could probably get a combined 750 yards between the two of them. Okay. 500 from Helm, 200 from, you know, Bellinger probably.
1: All right.
0: So.
1: All right. So, and then now, lastly on the offensive line, the number one group, start there.
0: I think they're pretty good. I think Austin Slotman is really finding a groove here. Can he do it 17 games? I don't know, but he's getting really good practice against Big Jeff. And I'm glad we circled back to offensive line. J.C. Latham versus John Franklin Myers was a great battle to watch today.
1: Oh, it was?
0: It was fun.
1: Oh, you know why I love hearing that?
0: I don't know if anybody was watching it, but I love seeing those two guys go back and
1: 50,
0: forth 50, with each
1: 50?
0: Other. 50-50? Yeah. I would put it at 50.
1: That means that's good for Latham.
0: Yeah.
1: That's good for us.
0: I liked it. I liked it a lot. I noticed.
1: That's a crafty vet now.
0: I always
1: forget
0: that he's 91 for whatever reason, but like that was a good little battle on the outside at the edge. Like that was really, really good. And to your point, that's what you want to see, right?
1: Oh, absolutely.
0: And John Franklin Myers won maybe one or two, and then
1: Iron Sharpener's Iron, man, right there.
0: And then JC won a couple.
1: Yeah.
0: So and it's in run play, pass play, it's everywhere. So
1: he's trying to help him get better.
0: Yeah. That was a good battle to watch today.
1: Oh, I
0: don't know if anybody else caught it because, like I said, the way that they were going down the field, it was terrible angles, but that was one that you could see if you were looking for it. Really liked it. Really liked it.
1: Okay. Slotman did well. Okay.
0: And Slotman's looked really good. And Skronsky's who it was. Dan Moore was covered up as far as what I could see for the most part. Mm-hmm. When he was on the field, I had a worse vantage point than I did later on in practice. So nothing to really report from there in terms of Dan Moore. Whether he had a good day or bad day, I would not be able to speak on that.
1: Yeah.
0: But I will say that Slotman, I think they can get by. Like, that's when we're talking average line play, I think that's not as big of an issue as I thought.
1: Okay, so there's another spot you haven't talked about.
0: Right guard, it's a real competition. I mean, that one's really hard for me to really zone in on. As far as, and I'm trying, maybe I'll have a better view at the scrimmage or something.
1: See the offensive line on the inside.
0: Yeah, but it's a real competition. I mean, it's going back and forth and between Slater and Volson, and it's a real competition.
1: Volson's nasty.
0: And he's nasty. Slater's no slouch, though.
1: I like what he did last year.
0: And I think that maybe it's like the Faison Brandon kind of deal. If the younger guy's close enough to Cordell Volson, maybe Jackson Slater's the guy that they roll with.
1: Oh, no, it's not close. If they're even and you're not sure, you go with the young guy.
0: Yeah, yeah.
1: That's what I said before about the quarterback.
0: But I think that's what it's going to be. And going back to Brandon Crenshaw-Dixon, ain't close. He's better than Austin Deculus.
1: Okay, now we got the offense done, so now we can take a break.
0: We'll take a break. We'll come back. If you guys got questions, 615-737-1045. I do have one note from offense that we'll get to when we come back. Then we'll do defense. Right. This is Cover 2 with Blaine Bishop and Zach Lyons here on 104.5 The Zone. Yeah.
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1: On the offense,
0: because I love to give you a good 12 update on your boy Mason Kinsey.
1: Oh, yeah, you know, everybody, I love me some Mason Kinsey.
0: Because, like, if you just, he is a fun practice guy to watch. And listen, when he's in games, he brings it in games when he's out there. He's just not in games a lot, but that dude gives it his all every play. And he made a great contested catch throw by Levis, which was, it was a good throw. Now, I'm not, you know, don't want to discount Levis or anything, but it's a good throw from Levis. Mitch Trubisky, though, made a great contested catch, and boy, that guy celebrated.
1: Mason Kinsey.
0: Yeah, that's what I meant. Sorry, Mason Kinsey. That boy, he celebrated.
1: Did he get
0: like he just
1: the
0: won
1: ball?
0: The Super Bowl.
1: Yeah,
0: right?
1: Like, I mean, oh, dude, I gotta love him, man.
0: Yeah.
1: Give me some updates. Watch this. What about Restrepo's?
0: Yeah, he's out there.
1: Give him something.
0: He made a catch today, I think he made a catch.
1: Was it spectacular?
0: No, his catches have been kind of
1: out.
0: It's like a little. All of his catches have been like outs and turn up to get maybe 2 yards. Has it been? I'm just trying to be as nice as possible.
1: Restrepo something. He one handed it.
0: No.
1: Oh.
0: He hasn't dropped a ball.
1: Oh, okay.
0: Okay, there you go for the Restrepo's. Okay. He hasn't dropped a ball to my knowledge. I don't think he's dropped one.
1: We got to keep him squared away. We got to keep him tame down here. Man.
0: He's trying to find a spot on special teams, I think, is a good way to maybe put it. And that's something to monitor at these preseason games and stuff.
1: Kickoff, punt. And,
0: coverage and returning here and there. So, like, he's got opportunities to set himself apart. I don't know if he's set himself apart yet.
1: And I already said it's going to be tough for Kinsey, because he's a, you know, 6-year guy. But is he playing the same positions as him as far as special teams?
0: Yeah, I think so. Yeah, okay. Or at least they're trying him out at those positions, you know, and stuff like that. So, I would not, you know, if you're a betting man, some people are. My advice would be not to put money on Xavier Restrepo right now.
1: Make the roster.
0: To make the roster. Now, you know, sometimes people, you know, practices and games can be different and stuff
1: No doubt.
0: That is a player to monitor for the last spot on the roster, right? So, like, what does he do on special teams to set himself apart? And then can he get some targets and earn some targets in the preseason to show, okay, here's what I can do as a wide receiver? Because in practice, it's really hard for him to stand out. But in a game, there's going to be opportunities for him to take that step.
1: He's going to get a lot of reps, yeah.
0: Yeah. Because to your point, yes, he will get a lot of reps. I mean, like, Hank Beatty has probably made more splash plays than Xavier Restrepo. Hank Beatty's, like, going for, like, 100 yards and 3 touchdowns. But, I mean, Mason Kinsey and Hank Beatty, those guys that are fighting for that spot back there. Because Tyron Montgomery, my guy Tyron Montgomery, he ain't getting any love from these quarterbacks. I don't know why they hate him, but...
1: Is he open?
0: He gets open.
1: Okay.
0: Not all the time, but he gets open. Right. I mean, like, you know, that's just how practice goes, right? Okay.

0: Oh, that's the frustration of receivers.
1: Yeah. And so, I don't know, like, he's going to have to find that way to stand out.
0: If
1: and I don't know where.
0: If you had to make a guess, let's just throw out this scenario.
1: Okay.
0: He gets cut and Hank Beatty gets cut. Who are you bringing back today as the practice squad receiver?
1: If I could only have to choose one of those guys, and we're one talking Beatty yes. and Restrepo.
0: Uh-huh.
1: I'm
0: their games are somewhat similar, and they're smaller, shorter guys.
1: And this is...
0: Is somebody else in the equation you think are,
1: no,
0: should be?
1: No, maybe okay. Kinsey, I guess, but I don't know.
0: Right.
1: But, like, here's where I'm at.
0: Okay. Okay.
1: If I'm Restrepo... Let's do all three. If all I'm three. Restrepo, I don't want to come back to the practice squad here. And here's why. I need to find my own way as a player and get out from over here. And try to find a team that maybe I can make the team on. I mean, like, why not? I would go down to the Miami Dolphins practice squad before I'd come up here because there's an opportunity maybe for you to make a team
0: and
1: or make an impact
0: them, so
1: later down the road. Yeah. Mm-hmm.
0: Yeah.
1: So to me, I would be taking the chance on Beatty because I don't know if there's a huge upside difference or not, but I feel like Beatty at least has shown up more in camp thus far.
0: Because he got a touchdown one day.
1: Yeah.
0: Mm-hmm.
1: Mm-hmm.
0: And somebody forewarned me about Beatty. Gave me a call.
1: Yeah.
0: I was like, really? They was like, hey, man. I said, okay, I'm going to watch him on tape. And I was like, he looks maybe a little small.
1: Yeah.
0: And he said, this dude is feisty and tough. I thought all I thought was Kinsey, a younger Kinsey.
1: Yeah. And again, that may play into it, younger on the practice squad, and all that kind of stuff. Mm-hmm. All right, when we come back, speaking of Miami, there's one former Miami Hurricane that's not named Cam Ward or Xavier Restrepo that is making waves at camp. This is Cover 2 with Blaine Bishop and Zach Lyons here on 104.5 The Zone.
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6: It is 2 o'clock. Good morning, live from the Circus Sports at the Mint Kentucky Down Studio. I'm Zach Kroll. The Colts and star running back Jonathan Taylor have agreed to terms on a two-year, $44 million extension per Ian Rappaport and Adam Schefter. $39 million of that is guaranteed, and it is the third largest contract for a running back ever. Taylor has 626 carries for 3,026 yards and 32 total touchdowns over the last two seasons for the Colts. The Titans' first season under Robert Saleh officially begins 1 week from today when the Titans face the 49ers to open up the preseason. Today they were back on the practice field as offensive lineman Dan Moore returned. Tonight, the NFL returns with a Hall of Fame game in Canton, Ohio, as the Cardinals take on the Panthers to open up the NFL preseason. Kickoff is at 7 p.m. via Westwood One here on 104.5 The Zone, starting at 7 p.m. For all your foundation repair and waterproofing needs, you got to visit USSTN.com. 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

0: 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And I think it's time to have the James Williams conversation.
1: Mm. Hold on.
0: Okay.
1: Before the strapees, if he was getting number one reps rotating with Wandale Robinson, the $17 million man.
0: Yeah.
1: Think about it. You think he'd do as good as Wandale Robinson?
0: Well, today, I'm glad you asked that question.
1: I had no idea. Somebody brought it up.
0: I forgot to tell everybody that today was probably the most variety of seeing the mixing and matching of wide receivers with the ones, twos, and threes.
1: Ah.
0: So there was opportunity for a Cam Ward, Xavier Restrepo-like play, and there you go.
1: Oh, man.
0: And you can see that nobody's talking about. There was no connection there today.
1: He didn't get any targets and no reception.
0: From Cam, I don't think.
1: Oh, my.
0: Yeah, so, I mean, like I said, even if it was, these are just like quick outs and stuff. There's no spectacular plays, so.
1: There was no opportunity.
0: No opportunities or to have a huge play or something. Yeah,
1: but he did get an opportunity to run with the one.
0: Listen, they moved him all around. I'm trying to think.
1: Your database there.
0: Yeah, I'm going through.
1: That's a
0: not with Cam, I don't think. But I mean, he's okay. Let me say this: he's not open in the sense that everybody, but most fans think. But he's NFL open.
1: Okay.
0: You know, like
1: so
0: it's
1: you
0: it's,
1: throw
0: it's
1: him open.
0: Yeah, you got to throw him open.
1: Okay.
0: Yeah.
1: All right.
0: So, he got his chance. I mean, today. Yeah. I mean, today was the first practice with the most variety of wide receivers with all three quarterbacks. Mm. Typically, it's been pretty steady in that regard. So they were trying a bunch of staying true to Saleh's word. You're going to see sometimes threes get their chances with ones, sometimes the ones with threes. You got to see that today. Mm-hmm. So it was very, very diverse in that way.
1: Cool. Okay. Sorry.
0: But yes, James Williams, though.
1: Oh.
0: You remember, there was a point in the offseason where all we hear is Robert Saleh talk about Moose, which is Dorian Mouse.
1: Yeah. I mean,
0: or Mousy.
1: Yeah.
0: And he never talked about James Williams, and we never got questions about James Williams and all this stuff. Let me tell you something about James Williams. He is finding his groove. He is all over the field. He's either rushing. He's breaking up passes.
1: One-hand interceptions.
0: He's now on a little hot streak of plays. Like, I think this is now three camps where he's made a play in pass pro.
1: Three practices.
0: Three practices in a row he's made a play in pass pro.
1: Uh-oh. He's making it real difficult. For who?
0: Probably Mousy, you know, like Dorian Mousy or whatever you pronounce his name. But, like,
1: what?
0: Right now, their linebacker depth is probably the best it's been in a long time. At least, I mean, listen, it's training camp. We haven't seen him go against other teams.
1: Right.
0: But this is a really good depth.
1: Okay, give me a starter, and who's backing him up?
0: If I were creating a depth chart today, I would put it as like, okay, you got Cedric Gray, Cody Barton. I think I lean Mahmoud Diabate, but it could be Anthony Hill. And then I think backing them up.
1: As a starter?
0: Yeah. And then I think they keep five. If they keep five or six.
1: Well, how can you do that? I thought he was only playing the mic like Cody Barton.
0: No, Diabate's been in.
1: No, I'm talking about Hill.
0: Well, I mean, it's so hard because it looks like they have them doing various things. Now, he may be considered the green dot or whatever and whatever team or unit he's playing with, but he's also doing stuff that all three positions have to play.
1: Yeah. Okay, gotcha.
0: So, to your point, like, he's probably the secondary green dot guy, but I don't think that's his only role.
1: Mm-hmm.
0: But I would say that making the final 53, I would be very surprised if it wasn't Cedric Gray, Cody Barton, Diabate, Anthony Hill, James Williams, and listen, Moose may end up still making this team. They may keep three linebackers because he's no slouch out there. He's doing stuff in special teams just like James Williams is, but James Williams is making the plays in pass pro. Moose probably is making the unheralded plays in run stopping or the run game.
1: But how's Hill looking in the run game?
0: Who?
1: Hill.
0: Hill looks good. I mean, like, Hill, you can tell with each practice the game is starting to slow down for him. Mm-hmm. You know, like, he's getting there. And I think that, you know, eventually, I don't think it's going to be all season long where he's not starting games. But I do think that right now, for those that, if you want to make this a Cody Barton versus Anthony Hill thing, like fans do.
1: Oh.
0: I don't think you necessarily have to, but if fans want to make this a Cody Barton versus Anthony Hill, Cody Barton's got the lead, and it's not even close right now. Right. Which it shouldn't be a surprise, right? Because, I mean, Cody Barton's been in the league. He's been in this system right before.
1: Right. Oh, so your top three, if you win top three, you're still saying Hill Jr. is not the top three.
0: I
1: is that just based off of rotation, how they're doing it?
0: Yeah, I mean, I can't really say one way or the other, but I would say that that's just the gut feeling I have right now. But by the end of camp,
1: it could change, no doubt.
0: It may not matter. Because, I mean, the way that Anthony Hill is progressing, it may be a different situation.
1: Okay.
0: But, I mean, I really like this linebacker room.
1: So when you say Cody Barton is playing well and he's got it locked up, what has he done that they have not done?
0: I think the way that he communicates and the way he's always in the right spot at the right time, like, it's steady Eddie. I mean, he's made a couple – excuse me. Oh my gosh!
1: Oh, that's that walnut you had over there with that honey.
0: It is. His little almond got stuck in my throat. But I would say now he has made a couple pass breakups and he's been able to stay in Wandell Robinson's. I talked about last week hip pocket. Mm-hmm. He's been able to do a couple different things. Hasn't been flashy. There's no interceptions, but mm-hmm. I mean he's been steady Eddie. He knows the defense. He knows where everybody needs to line up. He's very vocal out there. And so, like, that's very valuable in this defense. Mm-hmm. It's valuable in any defense, but specifically it's very valuable in this defense.
1: Okay.
0: So. It's a very good linebacker room, though.
1: Yeah, it seems like it is.
0: Hey, it's good competition. Yeah. Like, it's
1: good, healthy competition.
0: Yeah. Whoever earns those spots earned those spots.
1: So James Williams is going to be a backup at best case scenario, regardless of what
0: I think right now. Mm-hmm. I mean, and I think that's fine. I think that his development has been probably, the way that Saleh describes his development, probably a little slower than if maybe Saleh had been here the whole time he got drafted. You know what I'm saying? But I think they're, if an injury were to happen at linebacker, I don't think we're going to be too worried about, now if there's like five injuries, that's different. But like one injury going down, I think you're feeling pretty good about this linebacker room. Mm.
1: Yeah.
0: And Cedric Gray, I mean, again, we don't talk a lot about it, but he's picking up where he left off.
1: Oh, no, you talked about him. You talked about when he got pancaked.
0: Oh, yeah, I did talk about that. But yeah, I did also talk about he was making good plays in pass coverage, too. But, like, it's a good one. If you'll go into the audio file from yesterday, Kroll, I have a couple of people talking about James Williams. I have Gus Bradley and Robert Saleh talking about him. Let's hear from Robert Saleh, clip number 6. On the growth of James Williams at linebacker.
2: You know, first off, James coming out of Miami, he was a safety. So, anyone in our system, you know, whether it was us, Houston, San Fran, all liked him coming out as a guy who could project to a linebacker. So he's so long and he's so big and he's got good speed. And he's done a really nice job. First thing he's done is he's done a nice job this offseason getting himself in the physical shape that we need him to be in. You know, he was around 245, 250 last year, and in OTAs, which is standard for a 3-4 linebacker, where we're more about 230. So he's shed about 20 pounds to get himself ready for this training camp, and he looks good so far.
0: I mean, the way that I knew he was big because he kind of looked like a lean edge rusher at times, but I didn't really know he was like, stand to lose 20 pounds big, like as far as like built like that. But he is noticeably faster around the field, and he was already kind of fast, like even at that weight. Mm-hmm. Yeah, now he's even more.
1: I would say he lost 10 to 15 pounds.
0: Yeah, I don't know about 20.
1: He's at 240, and he wants him at 230. That's 10 pounds.
0: Yeah, but I mean, these guys, we haven't really talked about enough, but like the nutrition, sports medicine team, whoever has been put in charge of
1: working their bodies and everything.
0: Working the bodies and giving them these guys a plan of here's what you need to be in our system. They've done tremendous work. And the players to go through with it too, because I know, listen, dieting, working out, all that stuff can be hard, right?
1: Stop that.
0: It can it?
1: Either that or let bye-bye birdie. Yeah. Yeah, they have no choice. I mean, that's why. I mean, I'm not going to give people credit for doing what is asked of them. So what you do is you give them a pat on the back for doing more than what's required. So if they ask you to, hey, man, this is how you're going to make it in this league. This is what you need to do. If you can't follow that, then that's not the guy you want. So, that's kind of how I am.
0: I mean, there are players that do that, though.
1: Oh, no question. Yeah, there's a whole bunch of ding-dongs. They ain't around too long.
0: But I will say, like, the fact that there are a lot of guys that have gone through body transformations in 1 year says a lot about the focus and the plan of this team, right?
1: Yeah. Coaches and the strength coaching staff. Yeah. No doubt. No doubt they assess the players in their system. This is what they need them to do. And they went out and executed it.
0: Yeah.
1: No doubt.
0: So. Real quick, let's go to clip number 7 with Gus Bradley talking about James Williams at linebacker.
3: I'm especially excited about him. I mean, he's changed his body type. He's, we're a 3-4 scheme, and he did some things. He was 240-plus pounds. He's lost 20 pounds. And that's what we asked those guys to do as linebacker group, set included. We said, hey, get a feel what we're asking of you to do in OTAs and minicamp. Have a general idea where you think your body needs to be at, along with our discussions, and come back in training camp, and act accordingly. That's what James has done. He is, we like those guys that have played safety in their career and move them down the linebacker. We feel like we can get them to use their hands and punch and get off blocks, but that pass coverage part of it, that safety background that he has, I think is, allows him to be a little bit more instinctive.
4: Watching him coming into the league, like, it gave me the Telvin Smith vibes. Is that something that you see?
3: Oh boy, you're going to name back there. Yeah, I mean, he's a little bit bigger, than Telvin, but Telvin had that length and size. You hate to compare guys to it, but I just think for him, it feels like he has a pretty good understanding of the defense right now. So it helps us because we can see when he is playing fast, what does that look like? And you're seeing it too, right? You've seen him make a couple plays out there. You're seeing him like, shoot, he's understanding it pretty well enough for him to play fast and show us that skill set.
0: I mean, I don't know. I mean, this linebacker competition is going to be so fun to track throughout this training camp. But, man, James Williams has been fun to watch. Had a pass breakup today. I mean, like, I thought it was an interception, but apparently it just bounced off the ground or something after he hit it and he caught it and ran with it. But, like, he's all over that ball. I feel like he's finally comfortable in utilizing the safety skills at his linebacker position.
1: Well, I think he's in the proper scheme and system to help him be, the combo player that he is really at this point in time, and he gets some freedom. So, yeah, those skill sets help him out. But my prediction, he'll be the first guy off the bench, and he will be starting.
0: Okay. Yeah. Hey, I can't really disagree.
1: Right, but I'm just saying, just because the economics.
0: Yeah.
1: And then when you listen to what the coaches are saying, and it's still early in the process. So eventually, if he doesn't continue to progress, then he didn't do a good job and they didn't do a good job. Yeah. Unless the guy in front of him just played out of his mind.
0: Right.
1: And he can play out of his mind. Guess what? Oh, Trey Bate.
0: Yeah.
1: See?
0: Uh-huh. This linebacker room is stacked. It's fun. See? It's fun to watch. Yeah, so. Well, when we come back, let's continue talking about the linebackers. Let's talk about what the coaches said about Anthony Hill. And I think there's also a good discussion. Salah, yet again yesterday, explains the different responsibilities in his defense for these linebackers. This is Cover 2. And we'll also get to Kevin as well. So hold on the line, Kevin. This is Cover 2 with Blaine Bishop and Zach Lyons here on 104.5 The Zone.
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0: 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We're talking about the third day of padded practice.
1: We'll also get you ready. The Lions share.
0: Yeah. Let's go to Kevin, who wants to talk about the Titans roster. Kevin, you're on with Blaine and Zach.
2: Hey, guys. Thanks for taking my call. Mm-hmm. I got a couple things. Yes, I think it was last week you were talking about Will Levis, Zach, and you were talking about how he was kind of out there and didn't seem like he was had much interest in what was going on. And then like a day or two later, he was on the mic and talking about he's one of the top 32 quarterbacks in the league. And I've heard a few things. Yep. Since you had said that, I just wondered, I wonder if his agent or somebody said, man, they're talking like you're out there dogging it. That was my one question, if you guys had discussed that. But then my other was, has anybody called in about the new season tickets for the new stadium, about the rules change that they made?
0: No, I haven't heard anything about that. I know we've heard about pricing and stuff about that, but not a rule change.
1: You got
0: change.
1: Some info, Kevin?
2: Yeah, listen to this. So, and I'm just going to make this super quick. I grew up in Indiana, just like you, Blaine, and the Oilers had not moved there, but I became a diehard Oilers fan, been supporting that team forever, moved to Nashville before the Titans did, been a season ticket member since 99, and never complain. I love the organization. It's great. And always have Miss Amy's back, her dad's back, anybody talking about it, whether they're a good team, bad team, or whatever. But for the whole time that I've had tickets, what they've done is, after the season's over, about January, February, they'll send it out saying, hey, you can either do this, this, or this. They give you three options about the next year's payment plans to purchase your tickets. But they don't make it start until like March or April, whatever it was. So now, currently, I've bought PSLs in the new stadium, which we are making 11 quarterly payments on, which in my seats equal about $5,000 and some dollars. I'm paying for this year's season tickets currently right now, which the last payment comes up in about September, October. You end up finishing paying them off. Well, this for next year, they're making us make a decision by August 15th of this month, and we have to start paying in September for next year's tickets. So now they're making us pay for this year's, the new PSLs, and next year's so tickets. Really three? I mean, if you think about it, but I don't know. It's kind of crazy, and they never told any of us that before, and now we're $3,000. I'm $3,000 plus deep in my PSLs, which they won't refund that money if you want to get out of it. And they didn't even like give you a heads up or anything like that. And I think it's BS. I was just curious if anybody else had called complaining. I'm not going to hold up your time, but I'd love to hear your thoughts on that and about the Will Levis thing. Thanks, guys. I love your show, by the way. It's awesome.
0: I appreciate it, Kevin. Yeah.
1: I have no idea. It's the first I heard of that.
0: And that's the first I've heard about it on any of this show. So I don't know. Maybe I've missed it. I mean, there's a good chance I could have missed it on another show. But that's the first
1: time
0: I've heard about it.
1: Listen, call in to kind of explain it so we know that this is, you know, he's telling us everything that's going on here.
0: Crazy. That's a crazy amount of money to have to fork over the last minute to keep your PSLs and payment plans going.
1: To get a loan from Kroll.
0: Yeah. Y'all call Squirrel. He'll put together a few chairs for you and sell them.
1: Yeah, right. from Zach's handyman business there.
0: But like that's crazy.
1: Jeez.
0: I mean, my thoughts are that that's not the way to handle this kind of business and handle loyal customers, especially someone that's been a PSL hoarder since 1999.
1: Hey.
0: That's not how I would do my business.
1: What if he missed it? They didn't tell him. I don't know.
0: Man, that's crazy.
1: But
0: a couple of people in the chat, JD Weiss saying, I feel you, bro. He's in the same boat. Jim Freakin' Nance says, caller is right. Like, that's crazy talk to me. That's not how I think. That's not how now they'll probably, like any business would say this, and I don't think this is an indictment of the Titans or anything, but like they'll probably say, well, it's in the fine prints in your end user license agreement.
1: Not tell them until.
0: But that's not how, that's also how you're not supposed to do business. That's how you shouldn't treat your guys from 99.
1: So say it again, like exactly what's going on. So he's paying for the rest of this year and next year. Tickets,
0: so
1: right?
0: his PSL license, so that license, he's got 11 quarterly payments rolling right now on those.
1: Uh-huh.
0: Then he's paying his last payments on this season's tickets.
1: Right.
0: Are September or October, but they're already, and they normally start those payments for season tickets, not the PSL season tickets, the way I understand it.
3: Oh.
0: And until this year, if like they're starting next year's season tickets payments now.
3: Oh, okay.
0: In August, next week.
3: He said August 15th.
0: August 15th.
3: Oh, wow.
0: So that is kind of, if that is true, and I'm not saying that it's not or
3: right,
0: whatever.
3: I have no idea.
0: I mean, I'm not in the PSL business, but that is crazy talk.
3: This is the first time I've never
0: heard
3: anybody
0: say that. I'm sure we're getting some calls in right now, so I'm sure there's a lot of people about to back them up.
3: Got
0: them. Yeah. But Emmett Jones is right. That's hurting the original blue-collar season ticket holders, right? And then, and sure, like, not everybody's that was blue-collar in 99 is still blue-collar now, but, like, that's not how you should treat loyal people, especially someone with the history of being a season ticket holder since 1999.
3: Wow.
0: That's crazy to me.
3: That's
0: David Denby says they're in the same boat as well. So there's quite a few people having to go through this right now.
3: Somewhat the way it is, huh?
0: His first question was about the there's not 32 quarterbacks better than me from Will Levis. We did kind of touch on this a couple of days ago. I think it was on Monday. And I was like, that's very feels very media savvy, right? Like someone coached him, and then he's also you brought it up. It kind of tied into what I just said, but you brought up like he's also that's out there. That's a sound clip now for 31 other teams maybe looking for a backup quarterback.
3: Yeah, so that was smart on his part. So also, you know, maybe he needs a little boost of confidence because he knows he's running with the threes, and he knows he's not going to be the two,
0: right?
3: Regardless of whatever he does. So to me, that should like take off pressure. And so when you were talking about, like, how he was at practice, so I wonder if his natural instincts, because remember, Mr. Trubisky missed the practice before because he got tight, a hamstring or something, after the testing. So he was out there running, feeling like, oh, I did well. Maybe I'll get to compete still for two. And I don't know if they told him he was competing or not, but everybody on the outside knows that this is not a competition. He's just going to be the two because, you know, that's what they brought him in here for. He knows Daboll's system. So then all of a sudden he goes out there, you see all this body language. Now he is theoretically the three, and sees it in his face. Instead of going to work, he tightens up and presses out there. And then in 2 days later, he's talking about he's one of the top 32 quarterbacks in the NFL. Now, I'm not going to go that far, you know, and I think Levis has some skills that he can be successful in this league. But I think right now that was a sales pitch because he's really probably a two in this league because the twos, you got to think about who they are. And not former starters, but guys who – or it could start in clips, let's say three or four games, and then a potential you think, oh, he could be the starter. But most of those guys are up and down with their consistency, and that's what Levis is.
0: Yeah.
3: One day he'll look like, ooh, he's a starter. The next day he'll look like, man, what the heck is he doing?
0: Right.
3: See,
0: right.
3: So that tells me he's a backup in this league, and in glimpses he will show, you know, with his talent that he has in that arm, that he could actually, he can dupe you and make you believe that he could, you know, be a starter in this league. So if he believes that, hey, man, I'm more power to him because he has to believe that. He must believe that to be successful in this league. And so I hope he does. I hope he does really good in the preseason. They get an opportunity to get a draft pick and he can be on his merry way. As you know, it's just time. You know, he deserves to be in a different spot, I think, at this point in his career. It was slowed by his shoulder injury last year. And I like to see it because I actually, you know, I actually cheer for Levis because, you know, I think you must understand who you are as a player. And I just don't know if he really has grasped that his weakness is what's in between the ears. And you can work on that.
0: Yeah.
3: You can be better at that. Now, you have to go through some trials and tribulations throughout that process, but it's okay. And then, you know, he was saying things that, you know, make sense. Maybe he did see a sports psychologist and all those things, and maybe that's helping him through this process. And then who's to say that he can't be a starter once he gets through that process? So because he has the talent, there's been a lot of guys that have a lot of talent and end up being just okay or end up being backups in this league. Mr. Trubisky is one, by the way. What was he, the top five pick? What was he for the Bears?
0: Yeah, I think he ended up four. Was he right after Solomon? Was he two?
4: Or he was three.
0: Solomon Thomas was three, but he went ahead of Solomon Thomas.
4: Okay. He went ahead of Patrick Mahomes and Deshaun Watson.
0: Knew that.
1: He went to, okay. Yeah, see, so it happens to the best of them. So, and that's exactly why Mitch is a two.
0: Right.
1: So hopefully he'll get a shot to be a two somewhere, and then you just never know if somebody gets nicked up and you go out there and flash, and boom, there it goes.
0: There
1: it
0: goes.
1: Right, because, you know.
0: I mean, it worked for Malik Willis, right? And we don't know what Malik Willis is going to be down in Miami, but, he got a payday, and he's got a shot, and he took advantage of his shot at Green Bay. Mm. Like, and now.
1: The difference is what's in between the ears.
0: Right. Now, right, that is the difference.
1: Levis is more talented than Malik Willis, as far as arm talent.
0: Yeah,
1: like so. It shows you it's not always about the talent at every position, but more so at quarterback. What's his in between the ears, man? Tom Brady is not the most gifted thrower in the NFL.
0: But between the ears,
1: right?
0: You know. All right, let's go to Kenny, who wants to talk about the PSLs. Kenny, you're on with Blaine and Zach.
5: Hey, how y'all doing? Long time listeners.
1: Hey, what's going on, man? Good to hear from you.
5: All right, I'm calling in about the PSL. I'm a PSL ticket holder.
1: Yeah.
5: So when I went in, they told me that the woman told me, she said, the best thing for you to do is go on and pay your PSLs off for the new stadium. So I did that because she told me that you would be paying that, then your season tickets for the new stadium. And then you will still be paying on the season tickets for this year. So I went on and paid mine off because I didn't want all that.
1: Oh, so then you were told.
0: So you got told by whoever you were dealing with.
5: Yeah, my representative. Yeah, they told me. She said, that's a good thing you going ahead and paying your PSLs off for the new stadium. So I did that because I got a $3,000 credit. I had four seats. I did down to three seats, you know what I'm saying, because it was a little expensive. But, yeah, she told me up front. So I said, well, I'm going to go and pay my PSLs off, and then I just have to pay for my season tickets.
1: All right.
0: Well,
1: as long as
0: But that also goes to show you that not everybody's following the script and doing what they're supposed to be doing, because if she did that, that means that whoever these people that have had a different experience, they're not getting that same information.
1: Maybe that's why those people are no longer working for the organization.
0: You never know. You never know.
1: Because they were not relaying the proper information.
0: Yeah.
1: I don't know.
0: Let's go to Bob and Franklin, who wants to talk about backup quarterbacks. Bob, you're on with Blaine and Zach.
6: Hey, guys. Y'all were talking about backup quarterbacks. One thing I've kind of noticed about, I mean, you're talking about, you know, the reason they're backups is not consistent. I mean, she said watch quarterback and Joe Flacco and stuff. A lot of these backup quarterbacks come in for one or two games and they're playing really good, then it kind of tallies off. Another one would be like Josh Dobbs a couple of years ago when he was with Minnesota, a couple of great games, and then after like the third game, they kind of starts falling off. They don't keep up where they were. That's one thing I kind of noticed about the backup quarterbacks, is they're usually good for like one or two games for like a stopgap, but as far as finishing the season, it doesn't seem to usually go games four, five, and six.
1: Yeah, no doubt. I completely agree with that. You know, one guy who kind of, and I don't know where his total salary went, maybe he got to $80 million, who I think duped everybody because he would play better in longer stretches, Fitzpatrick.
0: Yep.
1: Fitzpatrick.
0: Yeah, the first four games, he's good.
1: Oh, man.
0: Yeah.
1: I was like, ooh, wee, this guy is legit. Then I go, oh, my God, this guy's a gunslinger.
0: Yep.
4: Hey, Blaine. You know, my Jets haven't had a winning season since 2015, and that was Ryan Fitzpatrick, probably the best year of his career. I still think about it.
1: Is that how he got paid? Because he got paid by the Bills, right? That was the first team.
4: That was before, yeah.
0: That was that Brandon Marshall and Eric Decker year?
1: Was it?
0: Yeah.
4: They went 10-6, missed the playoffs. They actually had a win-in-your-in game the last week of the season in Buffalo against Rex Ryan and Tyrod Taylor, lost, and the franchise hasn't been the same since.
1: Oh, my.
0: You know where I was at for that game?
1: Look at you. You remember everywhere you was at.
0: I was at one of my buddy's weddings, and we were getting ready watching that game. That game on that Sunday, we were watching that game.
1: Well, if it was his wedding, what was the date?
0: Well, that I don't know. 2015.
1: They ain't the Jets, man.
4: Everyone talks about the playoff drought and the fact that they haven't made the playoffs since 2010. But I think the crazier thing is that they haven't had a winning season since 2015.
1: Wow. So your favorite quarterback then is Fitzpatrick?
4: It might just be.
1: Wow.
4: I mean, we knew Sam Darnold was not in a very good situation. I actually thought Zach Wilson was going to be good. I was wrong on that. So, yeah.
0: Many other people were wrong on that. I was a Chad Pennington guy. Yeah,
3: Zach Wilson's Chad Pennington. Kind of like Will Levis, but maybe even worse.
0: Yeah. Talk about a guy that's kind of disappeared. I mean, and he even kind of went through.
3: He was with the Dolphins last year, wasn't he?
0: Yeah, and they started Quinn Ewers over him. And then they had, he was over with Denver, and you would have thought that, you know, being kind of around Sean Payton maybe would do the have the same effect on, with Sam Darnold and all that kind of stuff. I don't think so.
3: No, no, man. Sean Payton, man. He's kind of aggressive.
0: I don't know.
3: That was a good fit.
0: maybe Zach Wilson's sitting there in the corner like, oh, man, I made a mistake.
3: Sean Payton's tough, man.
0: Yeah. All right. When we come back, we'll take more of your phone calls, but we'll also talk about the rest of the defense because we haven't got to the defensive line. We haven't got to the defensive backs from what we've seen so far. This
3: is
0: Cover 2.
3: Positions on the team.
0: That's true. 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
1: We got a big announcement.
0: We do have a big announcement. Do you want to announce it? Do you want me to announce it?
1: You got it. You got it.
0: Okay. Don't forget, because we talked about this on the show last week.
1: Yeah.
0: Sunday, this past Sunday, with a final score of 92-76, the Nashville Cats beat the Arsenal at F&M Bank Arena up in Clarksville to go to compete in the Arena Crown
1: Championship, baby.
0: And that championship game is this Saturday, 3 p.m. up in Clarksville against Albany. And so, I mean, the Albany Firebirds. Yeah. So this could be the football championship that Nashville's gotten.
1: No. I thought, what
0: did they win last year?
1: Well, no. I thought they did in their first existence.
0: Maybe. the first in a while.
1: Yeah, definitely.
0: So there you go.
1: Yeah. Go check them out, man.
0: Go check them out.
1: It was a packed house there in Clarksville.
0: Yeah, 3 o'clock p.m. this Saturday. So you can go to the scrimmage tomorrow night go on Saturday, go at 3 p.m. to watch that. You got 2 days of football.
1: Oh, my. Another announcement.
0: Uh-oh.
1: Hall of Fame game is tonight.
0: That is true. You get to watch. For the true sickos out there, Kenny Pickett versus Carson Beck.
1: I can't wait to just watch that first quarter, and that's it.
0: Yeah, let me say something. They should have done Drew Brees and them better. Kenny Pickett versus Carson Beck, and you get induct Drew Brees, one of the best quarterbacks to play the game, watching two of the worst quarterbacks, theoretically.
1: Well, we don't know what Carson Beck is. I
0: mean, but, this is going to be – have you seen the Arizona Cardinals practice videos?
1: I don't know if somebody's messing around or what.
0: Someone asked me,
1: are they making fun or something?
0: Someone goes, has Titans practice ever looked this bad? I said a Callahan ran practice never even looked this bad.
1: Oh my God. I don't believe that, man. I think somebody generated that. They had the running back from Notre Dame fumbling, Harrison dropping ball. I'm like, oh my gosh. Who put that out there?
0: I mean, it must have been fans, because that looked like a fan perspective kind of video.
1: Oh.
0: So this is why, you know, when fans are out at the stadium, you know, that's probably why a lot of fans get told not to film during certain sessions.
1: Well, a lot of times they were showing stuff where it was individual.
0: Yeah.
1: And, you know, the guy's bad ball, so he's not even really trying to catch the ball, but just puts his head on like, dude, man, that was way behind me. Like, oh, man, it was hilarious, man. I sure hope, oh, my. It made me feel like, dang, Marvin Harrison's a bust.
0: Listen, I tell you, he has not lived up to his reputation so far. Yeah. We'll see what else. At least they got Jacoby Brissett, you know, all locked up, you know, and everything.
1: Oh, yeah, he was throwing a couple of those bad balls, too.
0: All right, real quick, let's end with some the defensive line and some quick hits from today's padded practice. Defensive backs were very physical today. We already talked about Kevin Winston making a transcontinental play, and Elgin Mayer just happened to be in his way going for that ball. Yikes. I mean, it was a play.
1: He was like Superman. Flash.
0: Yeah.
1: And he went,
0: because people have been asking, why haven't we heard a lot about Kevin Winston? Because last year, Kevin Winston was making his presence known constantly because he was laying some dudes out and all that kind of stuff.
1: He was doing it with one and a half leg.
0: And he must have heard somebody talking about it because, like, he showed up.
1: He showed up when he had to.
0: When you got to.
1: He was kind of, you know, that's how those high-level players, he's just scooting around like, let me make sure I'm in shape because it's hot out here.
0: Yeah.
1: Get a couple days under me, get my legs under me, make sure I'm right, then I'm going to just show them what I really got.
0: Yeah.
1: Yeah, you know.
0: So we talked about James Williams.

0: It did. Number 72, Zach Thomas won that rep. Won it pretty decisively. I mean, wasn't no ifs,
1: ands, or buts. You sure you wasn't seeing things?
0: I definitely was seeing things.
1: You walked behind a bleacher and you missed something. Yeah,
0: now, this one, I was locked in.
1: You were locked and loaded.
0: I was locked in.
1: Oh, my.
0: And 72 was able to
1: we're just talking about one rep, though, right?
0: It was just one rep, because I will say that Femi did beat Rasheed Miller later on in the practice.
1: Oh, the undrafted free agent from Louisville.
0: Big pterodactyl.
1: Yeah.
0: He was able to get around him, unlike Reuben Bain did in Miami. He was able to get around Rasheed Miller. But I will say, the very next play, after Femi losing to Zach Thomas, Zach Thomas still stayed out there at and on the right side. And he went up against Jalen Holmes, who did beat Zach Thomas. And so, like, it's just back-to-back. Jalen Holmes,
1: who was an undrafted free agent from last year.
0: Ooh. He's an undrafted free agent. No, this year. Or he signed this year, but he's from Ohio State a couple seasons ago.
1: Oh, Holmes.
0: So, but he was able to get around Zach Thomas with ease on the very next play.
1: After Femi went. And it was both pass plays.
0: And I will say this, speaking of the defensive line, just for those that may have missed at the beginning of the show, I was talking about the great battle between J.C. Latham and John Franklin Myers. That's a great sign for J.C. Latham and the progress we're hoping he makes. Jordan Elliott did go one-on-one. We couldn't figure out. We just saw Jordan Elliott suddenly in the backfield. We didn't know where he came from on a run play. And I went to Teron's notes, and Teron had that play as one of his things. And it was Jordan Elliott one-on-one with Austin Sloatman, because, like, it wasn't as bad as that Texans play with Jeffrey Simmons beating two guys.
1: Right. He slipped.
0: But all of a sudden, you're just moves. Like, Jordan Elliott's already okay. there. Like, I mean, Jordan Elliott, good play by him. So,
1: Any Jackie Marshall update?
0: No Jackie Marshall updates. I always forget to look at it. I just saw it on the chat.
1: That's
0: I know. Right. Bustin Diamond really loves his Jackie Marshall updates, and I always forget to look for him. He is.
1: No.
0: Jackie Marshall.
1: That is not right.
0: Is 96.
1: Six.
0: 92 is Jalen Harrell.
1: Oh.
0: Who is looking pretty good, and he's looking pretty good in special teams here and there.
1: He had 5 sacks last year, right?
0: Yeah.
1: Or 6.
0: I'm
1: 5.5.
0: Cautiously optimistic that Jalen Harrell can make this team, but there's a lot working against you when you're not drafted by the general manager. And it's a crowded room. So, but I am optimistic that they're going to keep as many as people think they keep. But like, for the defensive line rotation to actually work, Jalen Harrell should be one of those guys. Mm. He's looked pretty good. It's not been super flashy or anything, but I mean, he's made consistent his place here though. And there. He's consistent.
1: He figured it out last year, man.
0: He plays special teams. I see him over on special teams all the time over there.
1: Wolverine.
0: All right. That will do it for us. A little camp update. We'll have the scrimmage tomorrow. We'll go around. We'll catch up on all the NFL news with Jordan DeJaney tomorrow. Go around the NFL with him. Other than that, 3HL's up next. This is Cover 2. We're playing Bishop and Zach Lyons here on 104.5 The Zone. And in the meantime.
1: And in between time.
0: Peace.

0: Slay.
1: That's the other thing about the receiver room. See, when you got a guy like a quarterback that can kind of make something out of guys, kind of like what A-Rod did with Green Bay when they never had to draft a receiver, that's different. This receiver room looks to be able to help the quarterback come along.
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6: Good afternoon. It is 3:01. I'm Joseph Bonanno, live from the 104.5 The Zone Circus Sports at the Mint Kentucky Down Studios. The Tennessee Titans were back on the field for another training camp practice today. Left tackle Dan Moore did return after leaving practice early on Tuesday. Head coach Robert Saleh met with the media and said that defensive lineman John Franklin Myers was dealing with a lower back injury, and wide receiver Elik Ayomanor left practice early with a shoulder injury after a bang-bang play with safety Kevin Winston Jr. In NFL news today, 3-time Pro Bowl running back Jonathan Taylor and the Colts reached an agreement today on a 2-year, $44 million extension worth up to $47 million total, and includes $39 million guaranteed. The Texans also agreed to terms with linebacker Henry Toa'o on a 2-year, $16 million extension. There is football tonight as the Hall of Fame game between the Panthers and Cardinals kicks off the preseason from Canton, Ohio. Carson Beck, Kenny Pickett will get the starts at quarterback. Kickoff is at 7 p.m. Can be heard right here on The Zone. 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

0: 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Bridge Horty with you on a beautiful day in the Music City. Hope you're having a great Thursday. It is Thirsty Thursday. Drink responsibly, please. But we will say the show is better if you do consume a little bit of something.
1: It'll be water, too.
0: It'll be water.
1: How's the hell I done?
0: Got to hydrate. That's right. You can watch the show live, YouTube, Facebook Live, Twitter, and Twitch.
2: Twitch, please.
0: There she is. She's Dawn Davenport.
2: Hey, let's go. Happy Thursday. Shout out to Lisa Latin, who is on the fourth hole at a scenic golf course listening to us.
0: How about that? Let's go, Lisa.
1: Stay locked in.
2: Hit them good, Lethal. Yeah. Hit them good.
0: For me, a bogey is a birdie.
2: For me, a double is a birdie.
0: What you got going over there? Well, I mean, you just talked it in your mouth.
2: Why do you ask me right when I take a bite?
0: All right. I'll come back to you. Slay Dog is here.
3: I'm in the building. I'm in the building.
4: Hey, I'm in the building.
5: I'm in the building. I'm in the building.
6: I'm in the building.
7: Hey, there go the Wi-Fi.
6: I'm in the building.
0: Is that an oatmeal cream pie?
2: Yes, it is.
1: Okay. Hey, I love them.
0: All right.
2: They're so good. So Baby Babs has discovered them and likes them. So now I'm like, damn, now they're in my house.
1: That's the best late night snack. It is.
2: And now I just want to eat one.
1: Yeah. I get them in books at Sam's.
2: Mm, so does Miss Terry for Nick Saban.
1: Ooh.
2: Asked him
1: you get
2: about
1: one
2: that.
1: Of them when you go lay down. And listen, I know you're not supposed to do this. Shout out to my dentist, Miss Sheena. I love you. But I'm getting one of them every time. After I brush my teeth, go get a glass of water, take my little gout pill so I won't get flared up. And I grab my oatmeal cream pie, and I lay down and eat it.
0: How long do you have to take the gout pill? Like forever?
1: I don't know, but I'm taking it forever. Yeah. I don't know if it's a time on it or not.
0: You don't want that.
1: I'm never coming off of it. They better run out to make me come off of it. If not, I'm on it. So
2: because it's that bad if it flares up.
1: I never want that feeling again. Like I tried to do the fight through it, all that, and the limp, and no, I do not want it. And when it goes, it just... It's nothing to get rid of it quick. It'll be different if it was something to get rid of it quick, like in 24 hours.
2: Mm.
1: It takes 48 to 72 hours for it to go back down.
2: Like once it flares up.
1: Once it starts flaring, it got to flare all the way up. No,
2: I remember it flared up during, was it SEC men's basketball tournament? And you were like dying.
0: That's where I felt bad for you on a number of occasions during that deal. But at the SEC tournament, like Kirby and I, with an eye and I, like we were going to go see you, and we saw you with your foot propped up, and Dari Noqua was running around trying to do everything for you. I was like, all right, let's let them be.
1: I couldn't do nothing. It was the worst. Gosh.
0: Dari was like your nursemaid down there.
1: Yeah. Gotta have one.
2: It
1: was the word for him. Darn.
0: Did you ever talk to Sony about it? He said he was worried that he might.
1: Sony?
0: Yeah.
1: No, he need to. He need to be worried.
0: I told him to talk to you.
1: Yeah, believe me. I know what to do and still be able to eat what you want. But watch it a little bit. But that's a little bit of a problem.
0: I heard beer makes it, and you're not a beer drinker necessarily.
1: Until tailgates.
2: Is good for it or bad for
0: bad.
2: It?
0: Bad.
2: Oh.
1: Yeast
0: or whatever?
1: I yeast me up. I'm yeasted. By the time we get...
2: I have no words for that.
1: Football season, baby.
0: I'm yeasted up. Listen,
1: shout out to my guy, Scott. Michelob Ultra, baby. We going down.
0: Mm-hmm. For real.
1: All the way.
0: I love it when I walk in the parking lot and I see you loading up that truck.
1: Yeah, I mean, it's showtime. That's what I mean, y'all. I mean, ain't no turning back from that point on. Till about November.
0: Till November.
1: Mm-hmm. I mean, I got work. That's the only reason.
0: Oh, yeah. Basketball start?
1: Yeah. Huh. I'm in it.
0: On this day in 1991, the World Wide Web made its public debut as a means of accessing web pages over the internet.
2: Hmm.
0: How about that?
1: I can't think what I was doing in 91. I was 10. What was I doing? What grade are you in 10 years old?
0: Fifth grade.
1: Fifth? Was that Oregon
0: training? No, but you graduated early, so you might have been in sixth grade.
1: Mm.
0: You graduated at 17, right?
1: Sure did.
0: Yep. So I was at the University of Tennessee when the internet hit in 1991.
1: Were y'all using it, though?
0: Yeah. So in the, what do they call the library? I forget.
2: The library?
0: No, there was a name for it.
2: What do they call the library? How about the library? Like,
0: was it Hodges?
2: Where you
0: Hodges.
2: Are supposed to go study.
0: Yeah. Hodges
1: place
0: library.
1: Where books are held?
2: Yeah.
0: I did enjoy going to study at the library. They had this one big A room where you could talk. So, like, we would go in there and study. But, you know, studying's at a premium when everybody's talking.
1: Only reason I went to the library three times.
0: But they had, Slay, they had two computers with internet on it.
1: Really?
0: That's it. When it all started, and we were like, what in the world is this?
2: Dang, you old.
0: Nah, yeah. I'm
1: just two.
0: I own it too, Babs.
1: Nothing wrong with that, y'all. Nothing wrong with that.
0: So that happened in 1991. Where were you, Babsy?
2: Oh, hell, I don't know.
1: She was someone with Sam Pittman. Oh, hell, I don't care.
0: That is a Sam Pittman answer.
2: Yeah, it is.
0: Who's going to win the Stanley Cup? Oh, hell, I don't know.
1: So was the Oregon
2: was
1: Trail didn't
2: Plano.
1: Have to be played on
2: I was
1: on
2: in
1: that.
2: Plano, Texas. No.
1: Ooh, yeah, you just play that on the little cartridge.
0: Yeah, Oregon was Trail was...
1: A floppy disk.
0: Is that what it was?
2: Floppy disk.
1: Wasn't it on a floppy disk?
2: I remember those.
1: Oh, come on.
2: Yeah.
0: Oregon Trail, though. You get dysentery, you'd be out.
1: Yeah.
0: I'm out of here. trying to go west like the Donner Party. Look it up, people. It's gross. 615-737-1045. Well, I mean, they got stuck going west. And what are you going to do when you can't, you know,
1: if your
0: find,
1: break, your
0: find
1: horse,
0: food
1: you know,
0: to eat?
1: Cow gets sick.
0: I mean, cannibalism happens.
1: The oxen.
2: Okay.
0: The oxen.
2: Here we go.
0: Shout out to here Frank Caliendo yesterday at Zany's. He put on an incredible show,
1: yes,
0: sold out, great environment. Thanks to all the listeners that came up to us yesterday.
2: Shout out to the ones that were sitting right in front of us. I'm sorry that you had to hear my annoying laugh and cackle in your ear all night.
0: But you would laugh at inappropriate times because you were laughing at something a joke teller would say, not Frank, but one of the two guys that came before him. But you were laughing about your husband. And they would think you were laughing about them.
2: Well, I was because my husband was like, I mean... giddy laughing at all of it.
1: I loved it.
2: I was laughing about the mustache.
0: Yeah, he said, I've got a mustache. People think I look like a pedophile. And Babs just, I mean, quiet room after he said that, because who laughs after pedophile joke? And she just belly laughed and the whole place heard her. And like, I had to tell him after. And he said that you had already told him, but I was like, she wasn't laughing at you being a pedophile. She was laughing at her husband who had a mustache. He just shaved it because she hates it so much.
2: I told him he looked like a pedophile. Yeah. So when he said that joke, I was like dying.
0: Literally the only person in the place that laughed.
1: I love it.
2: That probably was bad timing, but there was a reason.
1: There's never bad timing at a comedy show, other than the comedians. Yeah,
2: like everything's fun.
0: Shout outs to people that came up to us last night, and I will leave some people out. But Mark and Lori, Mark, our guy from Jack Daniels,
2: yeah,
0: was there and was awesome.
2: Our guy that took us to Jack Daniels.
0: There you go. Shout out to him, Ashley and Adam,
1: engaged.
0: They're engaged. They're getting married in Ireland.
2: Which is amazing.
0: Which is where Babs got engaged.
2: No, Italy.
0: Yeah, that's Italy. Say, that's right. That's right.
2: But sorry.
1: The eyes.
2: The other eyes.
0: I have the picture. Yeah. The name of Italy.
1: Our countries are good.
2: Italy. Right.
0: It's one of the
2: They're getting
0: countries.
2: Married there. How beautiful is that going to be?
1: That's dope.
0: Oh. Are they getting married in Italy or Ireland? Did I just
2: Italy.
0: Mess
2: Italy. Italy.
1: Oh, Italy. Listen, I don't
2: You
1: know.
2: Just messed up the eyes.
1: Yeah, I just knew they were engaged.
0: Drinks were flowing.
1: Yes, they were.
0: Thank God for rides. Monica and Eddie were sitting in front of us. Eddie listens all the time, which made Monica have to listen to us a lot. So
2: that's good. Poor Monica.
0: Good to see them. And then
2: shout out Monica.
0: And then other Mark. So there was another Mark sitting with Mark.
1: Huh.
2: Yeah, he was a Mark too.
0: Yeah.
2: They didn't know each other.
0: They didn't.
2: Oh. They were sitting there. They met. Look at Frank Caliendo just pulling people together.
0: Caliendo.
1: Yeah, I like that one. It was the Mexican version.
0: Indo.
1: Hispanic version.
0: Also, shout out to intern Abby, who intern is
2: Abby.
0: One of the best interns we ever had.
2: Abby.
0: I used to call her future president because she was so smart.
1: Genius-like.
0: And we ran into her and her husband, so that was good to see them. But yeah, fun night, man.
1: Colleen
0: it was incredible.
1: There.
0: Caliendo was there?
4: Colleen was there.
0: Colleen was there.
2: But I never saw her up close. No, she was across the room.
1: No, so she came
0: she
1: over
0: came and
1: hooked.
0: Talked to him.
1: Yeah, yeah, she but she could if she would have came up at a y'all, it would have been kind of like
0: she would have been
1: disturbing or so. She kind of had.
0: Yeah, yeah. Those, yeah. Shout out to Colleen.
1: Yeah. She was in that thing.
0: Did we get time, man. Get everything in there?
1: I think so.
0: Huh. All right. Also,
1: yep.
0: Shout out
1: presented by your mom now.
0: You're, how do you present her? Your annoying Georgia friend?
1: Obnoxious.
2: Obnoxious. You have to put obnoxious.
0: Yeah. Obnoxious yep. Georgia fan, Casey. Happy birthday, Casey.
1: Mm-hmm. Happy birthday, Casey.
2: Mm-hmm. So I was like looking through pictures. This woman does not let anybody take pictures of her.
0: It's bizarre. It's like she's in the witness protection
2: yes.
0: program
2: like,
0: or the CIA.
2: Pictures.
0: I haven't figured it out yet.
2: Yeah. So I found a bunch, though. And she might murder me when I post them on Instagram and tell her happy birthday.
1: It was a cover, babs.
0: It was a healthy debate with Kirby too, because she said that like she found pictures too, and she was like, "Should I post this?" And I was like, "You know how she is with pictures, man."
2: Yep.
1: Y'all gonna blow a cover, man. She's gonna move.
2: Hey, no, she can't move. I need her in my life.
1: I mean, somebody might be looking for her. She's in WITSEC.
2: She's something.
0: All right, so
2: guess what? She's 41 today.
1: Hey,
0: wow.
1: Nah.
0: You just got to throw that out there.
1: That's my girl.
2: Happy birthday, obnoxious Georgia fan friend.
0: Also, on air, Amy, who works with us, you can check her out on the socials. She's a sweet lady, and her birthday is today. And I said, 25 is a tough one, man.
1: There you go.
0: And she was like, well, I'm doing the best I can. She's not 25, but.
2: No.
0: Anyway.
2: But she looks it.
0: Yeah. So there we go. There's all the shout outs, and thanks to all the people that went to support Frank and came up to us and say hello, because it was a phenomenal show. Ramon Foster,
2: he
0: Big Savage,
2: really good.
0: Coming up, yeah.
2: I mean, he's always really good, but I thought last night was, like, phenomenal good.
1: Yeah. He was in the zone last night.
2: Yeah.
0: When he was going through the presidents, all the presidents that he does.
2: And he Slay loves his Biden.
0: He start walking around the stage and then, like, start to go back behind the stage, like, behind the curtain.
1: Hey, you in a blue shirt.
0: Like, it's so it's so wrong for us to be laughing at this.
1: I love it.
0: Oh, my God.
2: Oh, it's so funny.
0: Yeah. So, yeah, that was, I think that gets everything in. Ramon Foster, Big Savagery from Ramon and Will, weekday morning, 6 to 10, coming up. Titans Radio Game Day Analyst next to Taylor Zarzer. We'll talk Titans football with Ramon next. Greg Cosell, NFL matchup, NFL films. We were thinking maybe talk about some of these guys that are in the news, like Aaron Donald in pads in L.A. Like, what does that look like with Myles Garrett? Bijan Robinson got paid, right?
1: Yes.
0: News
1: coming soon. Sheesh.
0: Vita Vea wants to be traded. What's the impact that guy has? Hall of Fame game is tonight.
2: Yay! I don't look at me, both of y'all. Do not look at me like that. It is football.
0: I'm good.
2: It is football in our lives.
0: It's him.
1: It is definitely me.
2: Ronald Sylvester Slay. Are you even gonna? Are you gonna watch a half?
1: Not that. Jeremiah Love.
0: Jeremiah Love's not playing.
2: Nope. Yeah, I know.
1: Absolutely.
0: You get Carson Beck and Haynes King. I want to see Haynes King.
2: Are you yawning?
1: It's definitely playoff hockey.
0: I want to see how many interceptions Carson Beck throws.
2: Yeah.
0: Wild.
4: So
0: also Stephon Diggs now going to Washington, it looks like, with Jaden Daniels. What does that look like? So some things to talk about with Greg Cosell, maybe some Titans offense too.
4: With Carson Beck, I wish I remember who put this tweet out, but someone put this tweet out when he was announced a starter. Is Carson Beck going to be the first person to throw the last pass of the college football season and the very first pass of the NFL season?
0: The things you think about.
4: No. I didn't think about this. I saw this because he threw the interception to end the national championship, and then that ended the game.
0: I mean, that's fair. I didn't think about
4: that.
0: He has a chance to.
4: Now, obviously, they've got to win the coin toss, and he's got to be the first quarterback to throw, but has a chance to be the first pass of the NFL season, the last pass of the college football season.
2: I think that's pretty cool.
4: And what if they're both interceptions?
0: What are the odds?
2: Those odds are probably pretty good.
4: I heard I heard Lucas Panzeca bring that up on the Buck Rising show, and I thought, that would be incredible.
0: Daryl in the Borough, Babs, you missed the whole Opryland and throwback makeout places, then also going 30 minutes without a break and making Zeph sweat forever about it.
2: So
0: we kept telling him, no, we're not breaking.
2: I heard last night at Caliendo's show, people came up to me and they were like, dude, you missed Opryland.
0: I mean, ideally
2: like,
0: speaking,
2: oh, Lord.
0: We break at 13. What did we go to? Like 35?
1: Easy.
4: We went to 28.
2: Are you kidding me?
1: Yeah.
0: Hey, Beth.
2: What the hell are y'all doing?
0: It was great content. Lines were loaded. Like, people were telling stories. It was awesome.
2: I'm sorry. About makeout places?
1: Man, Mac Daddy places. I was one for Babs.
2: Oh, Oh, my gosh. Thank you, Lord, that I was not here.
1: It was beautiful.
0: I mean, what did you do when you were a kid? You got six flags down there.
1: Yes, y'all definitely had.
0: You get like a dark ride, man.
2: No, you go hang out in like cul-de-sacs of neighborhoods that are being built.
1: My FF did the same thing. She got a story about that.
0: She does? Yeah.
2: Hey, that's where I got a minor in possession of alcohol.
0: Oh, gosh.
2: Cul-de-sac.
1: Cul-de-sac.
0: Hey, cul-de-sac. Yep. Cul-de-sac.
2: For the record, I was not even drinking. There was just people that were drinking beer there, and I was caught in the crossfire of it.
1: Wrong place, wrong time. Mm-hmm.
2: So for everybody out there, all these kids, listen, pick your friends wisely. I got an MIP, and I wasn't even doing anything wrong.
1: MIP. See, there's a story and everything.
0: MP's guard to Colonel. 615-737-1045.
2: Man, they handed them out like candy in Peachtree City.
0: Ramon's coming up, but first Donnie on the interstate wants to talk about gout. Donnie, what's up?
7: Oh, gosh. Hey, Slay, I want to tell you, I feel your pain, brother. Man. It's the most painful thing anybody could ever have. It feels like somebody dropped a cement block on your foot whenever it happens.
1: Ooh. Yes.
7: That's the only way I can explain it. And different foods set everybody's off. Beer is great for me. It doesn't bother me at all.
1: Yeah.
7: But I can't eat like thick pork, no ribs, no pork chop, or no spinach, or no mushrooms.
1: Red meat and
0: red
1: spaghetti
0: meat?
1: Sauce or red sauce, back-to-back nights, I'm on my way.
2: Really?
1: I'm on my way to Gatlin.
7: And the only medicine that cures it, you can't leave the house because the way it affects you, if he's took it, he knows.
1: Yeah.
7: It you got to be near the facility. That's all I can tell you.
2: Wow.
1: You ain't lying, boy.
0: Thank you, Donnie.
1: I'm telling you.
2: The facility.
1: I'm telling you, man. Hey, it is so real. I left my pills in the room, and I had somebody go get it and bring it to me. He was coming from, I think he made a pit stop in the concession stand area. And I had to call him like, hey, man, like, I need it. Like, I got to have it. Like, I'll meet you halfway, wherever you are. When he met me, I was standing at the bottom of the steps. Like,
0: and it hurts you to move your foot, right?
1: No, it hurt.
0: Much less walk.
1: It hurt to breathe.
0: Yeah.
1: Like, this is, I can't even explain it.
0: I'm glad you had a Dari in your life.
1: I can't even explain it.
0: All right, Big Savage and Ramon Foster next. 3HL 104.5 The Zone.
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9: 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He had 503 receiving yards, establishing the current NFL record of 2,509 yards from scrimmage.
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0: producer of Three Intelligence Left Dog.
1: What up?
0: We got problems in the room.
1: What
0: all
1: problem?
0: Having to do with technology.
2: Freaking companies, email guidelines, and getting in and getting out, and Slay just got fished.
1: Oh, no, you didn't.
0: Yeah, he did. So now he's going to take
2: a training
0: course.
2: I've never seen him that mad.
0: Oh, man. Listen, wasn't just that they told him he got fished. They had a video.
1: Oh, with, man. They celebrated in his face.
0: With cartoon stuff and everything. Like, it was not just F you, but F you. Damn, Slay.
3: Nah, you know what? The lesson learned. They ain't got to worry about me no more. That's one thing they ain't got to worry about me no more.
1: Never gonna check his email ever again.
3: No, I just wrote Mace and I let him know. And it came from Paul Mason. So I'm not. You know
1: the
3: what?
1: The fishing thing came from Paul Mason.
3: Yeah, they ain't got to worry about me. That's the good thing is that's one less person, one less employee you got to worry about. Me, I will never, ever, ever, ever check an email unless they text me and say, I'm sending you one right now. Other than that, forget about it. Personal email me. If you don't know my personal email, oh well.
2: Well, I was told we're not allowed to use personal email.
3: Well, guess what? I'm not allowed to get emails in. That's what that sounds like to me.
1: So you can trust all the emails I send you.
3: No, they ain't got to worry about me. Text me first.
0: Ramon Foster joins us now.
3: I ain't opening up nothing.
2: Listen, I haven't checked my email in 3 months because I can't get into it. So there you go.
0: You're not a problem.
2: Hey, Ramon.
4: They got you with that payroll action required.
3: Yeah! Go!
0: Why are you laughing at my boy?
4: No. Hey, Adrian, I don't want to go under the bus. I know this it ain't funny.
3: Dog, this came from Paul Mason.
4: No, but it's got the EXT on it, Savage.
3: No, this do not.
4: No,
3: it sure do.
0: See, how does Moan know how to manipulate through all this?
3: That's what he do. Play with technology all damn day. This is why I go to for technology.
4: You know why? I got over 350 emails unread from Cumulus. I ain't checking a damn thing. You hear me? I will not be the reason why they are compromised.
3: Yeah, that's what
4: you know, our school system up here in Sumner County got pushed back because of something like that. It won't be because of my email that Cumulus get got.
3: Yeah, see that.
4: The kids' school had, like, we were delayed a week. They were supposed to start school, like, last week, I think.
2: Really?
4: Wow. Yeah.
2: Wow.
4: Yeah,
3: man.
4: You won't get me with the email of Savage. Come on, man.
3: Yeah, guess what? They ain't got to worry about it no more. They ain't got to worry about it no more.
4: Savage.
3: Nah, they can get all their little jokes out with me right now because it's over with.
2: Just let your password expire. Then you can't get into it for 3 months. And you're
3: I
2: good.
3: Might as well not even have a password because I won't be.
4: I'm with Savage on this one, Savage. Hey, tell them either text you like, hey, did you check your email? Or just don't be in that conversation because those things are real, Dreeland.
3: Dude, I ain't going with it. No,
4: I knew instantly what it was because it looks real.
3: Man, that's everything on there.
4: Savage.
3: Got the little picture of Paul Mason on there and everything. Like, why are they going to use that?
4: Yeah. Man. Did you click the link?
0: Paul's in his car right now listening.
3: The little video started playing on me talking about, I'm going to click it again. Don't matter now. I might as well click everything. Look, click listen, again, that, listen to that little video, Savage. Listen to this. Watch it.
2: Oh, I hate that music.
3: You've been fished. Don't get burned by the bad guy this summer. Ouch.
4: Hey,
3: block
4: man.
3: The bad guys by following these rules to stay online.
0: That sounds like,
3: Stop, look, think, use the delete key. Hey, see, this is dumb.
0: That sounds like
4: you are the bad guy.
0: Mysteries.
3: I am the bad guy. The bad guy got me. Dang, that's a good thing.
0: What did Ice Cube say? Say hi to the bad guy.
3: That's what's up.
0: That sounded like unsolved mysteries.
3: Oh, this mystery solved.
2: All right. How about
4: they found him.
2: Yeah, they found the culprit. His name is Ronald Sylvester Slay.
0: Savage, the 49ers, Ari Marioff just put this out there. The 49ers have at least 20 players sidelined with injuries at today's practice, man. When I start seeing those stories, I'm like, can we get to the first game, please?
4: Yeah, that's not a Titans problem right there. That's a 49ers
0: problem. I'm just saying from an NFL perspective, you know?
4: It's a hard sport. Like, I don't say that with no disrespect to anything else, but, like, it's physicality, it's pads. Like, there's violent movements every single time. Guys hitting the ground and stuff like that. Like, I saw Kyle Juszczyk, I think, is on that injury list for a broken or fractured finger or something like that. Like, it's just part of, like, the whole prediction season that we're kind of in right now in the NFL, how good is this team going to be? Like, first and foremost, Messi, a point, survive training camp. Let's get there first. Like, reevaluate, I guess, week one when it boils down to, like, injuries. Atlanta Falcons have dealt with a very detrimental injury as well while also trying to get Michael Penix Jr. together. Like,
0: yeah.
4: There's, like, that's why it's hard to say this team's going to be good. You just never know when the injury bug's going to hit you. I think, what was it, Detroit? They kind of went through it a little bit last year. Like, there are numerous teams that, to your point, Mayor, are trying to survive training camp. And that's just the injury bug component.
0: Well, and there's nothing you can do, you know, about it. You just, you got to go every day, full speed, and, you know, whatever happens. Did you ever have to deal with anything, like any nicks in training camp?
4: Yeah, absolutely. My next to last year, man, I ended up, Savage was right. Where you? No, he wasn't up there. But he was around for part of my rehab, man. Keisha had to call Savage up there because I was down in the dumps. I hyperextended my knee in training camp, and this was in a contract year.
0: Yeah.
4: So there's visuals out there, look like I'm breaking down. That's the first time somebody brought it to me. Like, they stopped the entire practice because I was hurt, because I never got hurt. It was the second day in pads, man. Defensive lineman, man, ran through my knee, and it was a deep bone bruise, hyperextended, and I missed all of training camp. I thought my career was done.
0: Yeah, that was
4: My boo thing, who's sitting over here to my left, man, she called up Savage because that FOMO was hitting me hard. Yeah. He surprised me, man, coming in, and it was just one of them. I needed a pick me up, and he was there for his guy, man. So shout out to my boo thing and Savage for kind of making that happen. But
0: Savage,
4: that's just my boo thing. Y'all know who she is. But with that being said,
0: shout out Keisha.
4: It's hard because we're, like, guys, that's all your hopes and dreams, and just like more than anything, it's you trying to be ready for the season. Like, it is, I don't want to call it devastating, but it is, though, like being injured during camp.
0: Right. Big Savage, Ramon Foster with us on 3HL. Ramon, what have you seen from the offensive line out there? Sloatman, obviously, at center. Battle at guard between Volson and Jackson Slater. What have you seen with the offensive line so far?
4: Man, we got Slody coming on tomorrow. We did an interview with him after practice today. And, okay, man, he's sharp. He's a vet, man. I will say this. I ended up having some conversation with a couple other guys as well. They battling. You feel, I'll put it this way, and Savage, you know what I'm talking about. These dudes understand what they are and who they are. They talking, they barking, they backing it up, and they keeping it all on the field, though, too. And having spoken with a couple of those guys, like, they know they got to grow up, and they know it's got to be fast, and they understand the demand that they're under as well. And, like, they know on every day is going to be a battle against this defense, and they're utilizing every single day, Mayor, to get themselves better, to make themselves not be the reason why this team, you know, is being held back. And I like this. Like, I had a conversation with one of the guys today. You can just hear it. You can see it in his eyes about how intentional they are trying to be about getting better. I ain't saying it's going to be perfect. But you know how you're made of aware of what you are or what your, you know, what your goals are. I feel like they've heard the chatter. They've kind of heard or recognized the situation that it is to be with Cam and the demand that he has to as a quarterback. And it's looked well. They had a, and I saw Jimmy Wyatt put in his observations. They had probably the best day I've seen their O-line have since I've been going to practice today. Now, here's what I would say. The defense is most definitely going to respond. So if you see them tomorrow in the blue and white game at the stadium and the defense is having a hell of a day, just chalk it up and just say, yep, that's the defense is getting their lick back. But I see a lot in that group that I felt like I went through with my crew. And I'm not saying that to correlate. Well, yeah, I'm saying that to correlate one to the other. I like the way they're trying to build this team up, that unit up. Carmen Brasillo as well, the O-line coach, like, he's in it with them. You hear those guys speaking the same language. And that challenge of not being pushed around, I feel like it's being met. Even in like, moments where they kind of get pushed around a little bit, like, they're meeting the criteria of, like, yeah, we won't be the reason this year, in my personal opinion.
0: Big Savage, Ramon Foster with us on 3HL.
2: Are you going to watch the Hall of Fame game tonight? We've been having this conversation. I've been having this conversation with your brother.
0: Yeah.
5: No, we ain't.
0: Yeah, your brother's out.
4: Yeah.
2: No, he just slays out.
4: He's out? No, listen to me. You have to watch it. We can't be begging for this, and next thing you know, we're not paying attention to it. I like to pay attention to it because that game meant a lot to me. That was my first opportunity, man, the first preseason game, that is, to live out my dreams, and that's playing in the NFL. And there'll be a bunch of dudes that you'll know on those rosters or hear their names from colleges. But I think you get a good bit of, like, the pureness of dudes scrapping and fighting and trying to make their prospective team's roster and stuff like that. So I'm going to check it out. I do want to see what Kenny Pickett looks like. I ain't going to lie to you. I want to see what the quarterbacks are going to look like because, again, it makes sense to watch what could be a potential situation. You just never know what guys you're going to pick up on roster. You need to be kind of familiar with it. Plus, I just love football. Heck, I've been watching Canadian football from time to time.
2: Yes.
3: See, Savage loves all this stuff.
0: I mean,
4: I know. I'm a sicko about football.
0: Yeah. Savage, Haynes King, too. He's going to get some run tonight.
4: Haynes King, that's my guy. Yeah. I'm a Haynes King fan. If he'd have came to Tennessee, I'd have got a jersey, most definitely.
3: Yeah, see, I might
4: get one still if he make the roster.
3: I needed to see Jeremiah Love, man. That's who I was going. I was ready to see, especially after watching these clips that the Cardinals have put. Well, somebody has put out and clipped. And listen, I know it's so ridiculous. All the bad plays of it, but and this is how, I don't know what, 7 days or 8 days of a training camp for him, and you can easily pick out bad plays, but those look pretty bad.
0: I read that they have no chance of being a favorite until at least week 15.
4: Hey, check this out. That's one way to get your franchise quarterback, Mayor.
0: Yeah, that's true, too. Wait, didn't they get Carson Beck, Savage?
4: I can't wait to watch him tonight, too. We had a Georgia fan call. It was Darrington. Darrington called in and called him, he called him Sometimey or something like that. He got a crazy nickname for Carson Beck. He is not a fan of him, but I do want to see what it looked like. Because until recently, Jacoby Brissett hadn't been in practice.
0: That's right.
4: So Carson Beck should know this offense. If you are a sicko and like to bet on games like that, the Arizona Cardinals should win because their quarterback has feel like it's gotten a lot of those reps when it boiled down to Carson Wentz. I mean, not Carson Wentz. Carson Beck being the franchise guy so far. Mm-hmm.
0: Carolina favored by 1.5, Savage.
4: Man, that don't mean nothing, man. Go ahead and put some money on it, man.
0: No, I will not. I got to draw the line somewhere.
2: Hey, listen, the chat said, bro, 80% of the Titans games last year were lame ASF. The Hall of Fame ain't that bad.
3: Right. Right. That's very true.
0: Weird things happen in the Hall of Fame game there. Remember A.J. Trapasso with the fake punt for the for the Titans? He scored.
2: Trapasso, I haven't heard that.
0: The field caught on fire 1 year, and they had to not play it. Like, I mean, you never know, man.
4: Yeah, no. See, that to me is fun. And, again, it's going to be so simple when it comes down to the play calling that they're going to call in the games, that you'll get an opportunity to see real pure, like, ball from young guys, man, just to make it out of the game safe and live out their hopes and dreams. I love that type of stuff. See, Savage, you get this way about summer league games, though.
2: See?
4: So don't even act like that.
2: NBA summer league.
3: That's a little bit different.
4: Oh, dude.
2: No, how is that different?
4: Go out there this year.
2: Would argue that the summer league is, like, worse than watching the Hall of Fame.
3: This is what I'm explaining. I'm explaining to you and the people in the chat that's saying that. Like, watching the Titans game, it ain't much worse. And all that. Listen, just because you go and you sit in the drunk tank, just because it got a different name, that don't mean that ain't jail. You still in jail. Like, don't trip.
0: What does that mean?
3: That mean ain't just because you changing the stripes. All of it stinks, dog. Get me to the real stuff, man. Real preseason. Okay. You know what I mean? And what people gonna really be playing? Like, come on, dog. They done had fires out there on the field. Listen, I got a real love and hate relationship with the Hall of Fame game. Like, I've been on my way to the Hall of Fame game knowing Savage and them wasn't going to play. I leave Pittsburgh in the car. Savage and them make it back to Pittsburgh before I even get out of Pittsburgh to go to the Hall of Fame game. I'm driving. They flying, playing, and then coming back. And they still made it back. So, me and the Hall of Fame game don't get along. So, that's why I lie.
4: If that's the case, then a little PTSD on your part, then
3: yes,
4: I get it, Dre.
3: Like,
4: I'm there for it.
3: I've never sat in traffic again, for no reason that long.
4: Until Christmas, all right? Until Christmas, you got to buy into this football world.
3: Oh, no, okay? I'm in it. I just did. Okay. Just, it's deep. Guess what? If this wasn't these two teams, or if Jeremiah Love was playing,
2: yeah,
3: I'd be
2: that's fair.
3: I'd be, that hurt me, man. Like, give me the stars.
0: You want to know the good news, though?
3: is Marvin that Harrison is going to catch one.
0: We have, I don't know, based on that clip you were talking about.
5: And Chris Brazel out and, now.
3: See, yeah. It's another Brazel one for down. Carolina, so mm-hmm. It is.
0: Do y'all know that starting today, we have football for the next 189 days, 27 What's weeks and Friday? 3 days, till February 14th.
2: I love it.
5: Is there an official Friday, Saturday, and Sunday game coming on or something? Like what?
0: No, I just mean now we've got football until.
5: Now until. Okay, all right. Yeah. I was about to say, like, look, I ain't know you was into Canadian football like I was, Mayor.
0: I'll get up in there, man. I mean, Diego Pavia is going to be lighting it up there before long.
3: Hey, let me ask you.
5: You silly. All right, your Vandy folks going to come at you, man. I'm talking about the King Diego like that.
0: These are just jokes, but he would be a superstar up there.
5: Yeah. I joke about Vandy, too, and they fans be looking at us like, this is a Vol station. Watch. Vandy man about to say something right now. You shouldn't have did it, man.
0: All respect. All respect.
3: See, Savage, real quick before you leave, is the biggest thing you take away from this team so far watching this Titans team the depth? Is that the biggest difference you think?
5: The depth? I would say the quality of the floor of this roster.
3: Okay.
5: So if that's depth, then like, yeah. Like, okay. I'm still looking at the swing tackle situation. I think they're good at off-ball linebacker, like Mahmoud Diabate being him and James Williams being third or fourth or fourth and fifth as far as linebackers go. I do think there's a higher floor. Depth, thinking about it, Savage, you might be right. I just wonder if and I'll never go serious injury, like if Tony Pollard got like a finger that he got to stay out of the game for, which is highly doubtful. But like who do you trust to kind of step up? And there's a lot of competition at that position as far as like it's the sight unseen, right? With a few of these guys, like even with Cordell Volson and Jackson Slater, both these guys been in the league, right? They're battling for the right guard spot, but who actually, considering Volson has been out for a year and you look at Slater, who hasn't started, you know, games, like plural, in NFL over, you know, a long extended amount of time.
3: Right.
5: How do you get to that point? You know what I'm saying? Like, how do you feel about your starters? Will and I have been having this back and forth about, like, the swing tackle in the league, like, on this team. Like, he thinks the swing tackle's on another roster. I'm like, nah, I believe in Brandon Crenshaw Dixon because, like, opportunities have to be given.
3: Right. Yeah.
5: Like, just, like, so – I'm in on the depth, but I'm higher on, like, the floor being raised up, Savage.
3: Judge. Okay.
5: Yeah.
0: You head out west on Monday on the big plane?
5: On Monday. Wheels up. Yep, on Monday, man.
0: Love it.
5: On the big plane. Yeah. We just out here, man. I retired in 2020 just to be right back in the NFL, and I'm not complaining.
0: Can't wait.
5: I blame my wife, though.
0: Can't wait to hear.
5: She's the one that told me, go do radio.
3: Yep.
5: Go. I was looking at a set. I told Keisha. Savage, she's looking at me right now. Like, don't be blaming me on the radio. Yeah, I'm going to blame you. I almost did Cheyenne voice to Keisha right there.
2: Cheyenne voice. You don't need to blame me.
3: Shout out, Burton Cheyenne.
5: Shout out to Burton Cheyenne. On his birthday trip this weekend. Burton, so I hope he's having a blast.
3: Yep.
0: Can't wait to hear you and Taylor and the Titans radio crew on Thursday, man. Thanks for the time, as always. Have a great day. Love you, bro.
5: Love y'all, too. Babs, keep them jokers in order. I hope somebody snitched on them yesterday, too.
2: Ooh, I heard all about it. I got them.
5: They were acting a fool, Babs. Get them in order yesterday.
0: We were so acting a fool, we both thought it was Friday.
3: Yeah, that was good.
0: And we were 2 days off.
5: Do anything. Yeah. Babs. Zeb couldn't do a thing. He just let them run over them and everything, man. You would have, Babs, if you don't go get your belt or your switch right now.
3: Corporate punishment.
2: I got them. I got them in check. Okay, I heard it was an absolute Shiana show.
0: Thank you, Big Sam.
5: Yeah. Peace.
0: I mean, we did Marathon Radio.
2: See ya.
0: That was the longest segment we might have ever done. Mm-hmm. Zeb and Artie, break. All right. More 3HL coming up. We've got lots to get to today, and I wish I had a succinct way of transitioning into next segment. How about national championship odds per bet online? Got that for you next. 3HL 104.5 The Zone.
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0: working with those guys. We'll have some more information as we get closer, but we're going to do an event with them around Monday Night Football coming up in September. So welcome to the family, guys.
1: Happy birthday, shout out.
0: Happy birthday, shout out, presented by your mom and him.
1: Amber Abel, her dad, listening in right now. Happy birthday, Pops. Appreciate you listening, big dog. Enjoy your birthday. Said, listen to the 3HO with my dad on his birthday. Dawn Davenport, Brent Daugherty, and Ron Slay. Happy birthday, Dad.
0: That's awesome.
1: Mm-hmm. Big shout out.
2: Happy birthday, Pops. Hey, did you guys see Smokey was at practice today?
0: Yeah, he's taking it out.
1: Yeah, maybe he'll decide on the quarterback.
0: Getting some reps. What number of Smokey is that, Zeph Dog? I know you know.
3: 13?
0: Is that what it is?
3: 11, somewhere around there.
0: Man, JT, who used to produce 3HL, one of them Smokies back in the day tore his ACL, and JT.
2: Oh, I remember that.
0: Did this, put together this clip, and Babs hated it. Yeah.
3: 12. Smokey 12.
0: Smokey 12. Smokey on the ones and twos. Smokey going to tell you which quarterback it is?
1: Hopefully.
2: Maybe.
3: No, but some of these practice clips might. Faison. Throwing that ball looks.
0: He can sling it.
3: It jumps out of his hand.
2: Zeph wants it to be Faison so bad.
3: I do.
2: So
3: I have nothing against GMAC. Like,
0: no,
3: I just,
0: dude, local kid, man.
3: And I get it. And look, if he wins a job, I'm behind him 110%.
0: Okay.
3: The reason I'm with Faison, and I told you this, is the fact that he's caught up so quickly to this offense now when GMAC's been in the system for a year. It gives me a little bit more confidence in the young guy. Plus, I don't know, five-star quarterback. I know GMAC was five-star in some of the rankings, but Faison being
2: then it can be him and running back and
3: wideout,
2: and all three of them are like the same age and
3: so
2: moving up.
3: Yeah. Plus, seeing that 11 back on the field at quarterback, that might give me some nostalgia.
2: Is every Vols fan like that, or
0: he can sling it?
2: Tennessee fan, are you kind of like, meh, whatever, whichever quarterback wins it, we're good.
0: That's kind of where I am with the people I talk with. They're like, okay, Heupel will choose them, and, you know, like, not really diving that far into it, honestly, like, just letting it play out.
1: That's why I'm kind of just, you know, I trust Heupel to make the decision, and I also trust Heupel to say, you know what, this decision ain't working, let's move on also. Mm-hmm. So
0: He did choose Joe Milton over Hendon Hooker, but did move on.
3: Mm-hmm.
0: So,
1: but he moved on because of injury, too, though.
0: That's true. Tis true, Slay Dog. Also, to complete the shout-out with J.B. Kirk, Austin Cook is our guy with J.B. Kirk. So, nice to meet Austin today. Appreciate that. Join us Friday, September 4th, for our 104.5 The Zone College Football Kickoff Party at Yazoo Brewing Company in Madison. 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While you're there, sign up for your chance to win Tennessee football season tickets and more. And that Texas game, I know, is pricey. That's just one game.
2: Yeah, what? I saw $3,000.
0: For this, like, the club suite.
2: Okay.
0: Where you can go inside if the weather's not great.
2: Yeah, but still.
0: And
2: $3,000 for a regular season game?
0: Yeah. Party deck seats?
2: Oh, and, like, really, no offense, but I mean, you don't even know what the Vols are really going to be this year.
0: The party deck where Slay likes to go, and I haven't been there yet, $800-something.
2: Oof.
0: A piece.
1: That's great. Woo. To stand.
0: National championship odds per bet online. 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Notre Dame, the favorite to win it all at 6-1.
1: Hey, I ain't no bad pick.
0: Their schedule, man.
1: Their defense, man.
0: They're going to coast.
3: Their quarterback, apparently a lot of hype around
0: CJ
3: him.
0: CJ Carr. Defense, you're right. Ohio State and Texas tied for second, 13-2. Just behind them. Mm-hmm. Just behind Notre Dame. Oregon, fourth. Mm-mm. That's who I think is going to win it.
2: Really?
0: 7-1.
1: Choke.
2: Do you think Oregon chokes?
1: Yes.
2: Okay.
0: Dante Moore did struggle in the two big games last year.
2: Mm-hmm.
0: That was for sure. Indiana, fifth at 8-1. Georgia, 6th, 17-2. Miami, 7th. They're 9-1. LSU, 8th, 16-1. I'm doing the 12 because of college football playoff. Alabama, Ole Miss, Texas A&M, and Texas Tech all tied at 9, 12-1. Tennessee is 15th at 40-1. Florida, 17th at 50-1. Auburn, 20

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0: State Traffic Center.
1: A crash reported 65 northbound as you approach I-440. 24 westbound at exit 4. This up near Clarksville, we have a crash. Also, Briley Parkway southbound at exit 3. The crash blocking the right lane. 24 eastbound past Joby Jackson in Murfreesboro, a crash. Also, 65 northbound just past June Lake Boulevard, a wreck in Williamson County. I'm Jay Harper.
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3: Good afternoon. It's 4:03. I'm Joseph Bonanno, live from the 104.5 The Zone Circus Sports at the Mint Kentucky Down Studios. The Titans back on the practice field today for another training camp practice. Left tackle Dan Moore did return after leaving practice early on Tuesday. Head coach Robert Saleh met with the media, said that defensive lineman John Franklin Myers was dealing with a lower back injury, and wide receiver Elik Iumanner left practice early with a shoulder injury after a bang-bang play with Kevin Winston Jr. In NFL news today, three-time Pro Bowl running back Jonathan Taylor and the Colts reached an agreement on a two-year $44 million extension and was worth up to $47 million and includes $39 million guaranteed. The Texans also agreed to terms with linebacker Henry To'oTo'o on a two-year $16 million extension. Tonight, the Hall of Fame game kicks things off between the Panthers and Cardinals from Canton, Ohio. Carson Beck, Kenny Pickett will get the starts at quarterback. Kickoff is at 7 p.m. Can be heard right here on The Zone. 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

0: Brittany Tell 104.5 The Zone. Brittany Doherty with you on a beautiful day in the Music City. Thank you so much for hanging out with us. We appreciate that. You can watch the show live, YouTube, Facebook Live, Twitter, and Twitch. There she is, Dawn Davenport, y'all.
1: That's bunk. That's bunk. Twitch, please.
2: No.
1: Twitch, please. Twitch, please.
0: What's up, Babsy? She's dancing, y'all. Good space. Good space for Babsy.
3: Yeah.
0: It's hot outside, Babsy. It's hot in here.
3: Yeah. Yeah.
0: Executive producer of three.
3: That's all I got for you today.
0: Is
4: what up?
0: Dynamite drop in money.
3: Yeah.
0: Yeah. Yeah. Who used to say that? Yeah. Yeah. Hulk Hogan.
5: A lot of people.
3: I don't think so. I don't remember that.
0: Jake the Snake. Oh, yeah. Oh, Macho Man. Macho Man. Slay Dog's here.
6: I'm in the building. I'm in the building.
7: Hey, I'm in the building.
8: I'm in the building. I'm in the building.
9: I'm in the building.
10: I'm in the build. I'm in the build.
0: Waiting on Slay for a lunch appointment. I see him walking up the sidewalk talking to somebody. I'm like, the people at the table are like, he knows everybody, doesn't he? I go, yeah.
11: That's my guy, man. Met him at the, what's the name, LSU, Tennessee LSU game. Been by Baton Rouge about 3 or 4 years ago.
0: That was fun. Tennessee went up big and stayed there.
11: Dog, I had a time that day. That was the first time I almost blacked out at a game.
4: What?
11: Because I was so fried and...
0: It was
11: the
0: hot,
11: sun,
0: wasn't it?
11: And the sun,
4: yeah, middle of the day,
11: was beaming. There's nowhere to hide in that stadium. Like, oh my gosh! And
0: Death Valley,
11: is I almost was there, inside of the valley. Like, dude, I was fried early, coming through the tailgate, had my tall boys, man, sipping them, and the sun just—I didn't have a hat.
0: The I was gonna say the Beastie Boys song is the sun was beating down on my baseball hat.
11: Oh, no hat.
0: The air was getting.
11: Oh, that may have been why the sun would have opened up because of that.
0: The beer was getting flat.
11: Probably burned that little patch like Woody on Toy Store.
0: So I saw that guy after lunch. I saw him getting his truck. I thought it was your truck.
11: Mm.
0: He has a big black truck with a Power T on the front of it.
11: Yep. Shout out to my guy, man.
0: Yeah. LSU. My favorite part about you down there was you going after Mike the Tiger.
11: Yeah, I was going for him. Get that tooth. I need that tooth. That's when
0: he never showed, did he?
11: No, scared. That's when I was on my tour. I was on my College World Tour. Getting tooth, tusk,
0: you
11: tails.
0: Did get a tusk, didn't you?
11: Mm-hmm.
0: Yeah.
11: I'm getting it again this year.
0: Y'all, Mike the Tiger's facility is unreal.
11: They got some dope. We got some dope little amenities and cool little rocks and little waters and stuff. He living all right. He living all right. It's been good. It's been good for Mike down there.
0: What do you think they do? You think they just throw raw meat in there, or like over the fence or something?
11: That's a good question. Is that the only one that has a live animal on campus?
0: No, I mean, who? Like. No, I mean,
3: no.
11: Arkansas ain't on there.
4: Colorado's got.
0: Ralphie.
3: I got to see Ralphie this year for the first time.
0: You got to see Bevo.
3: I got to see Bevo. I got to go to Bevo's house.
11: Everybody listen to what the question was.
3: On campus.
11: Hey. Hello.
4: Smokey.
3: Okay.
11: Hello.
3: Like they stay on campus.
11: Thank you. There go the journalist. There go my girl.
3: So LSU, Mike the Tiger's the only one with the.
11: Yeah, I don't know.
3: Because I was going to say, Memphis
11: got his own
0: ranch.
3: He has his own ranch. He doesn't live on. Well,
4: are you talking about when you say live animal?
3: Live on campus.
4: You're not like talking about dogs, right? Like the dog mascots?
11: No, that ain't no real animal.
4: Okay.
11: I mean, it's an animal.
4: I'm just saying, because there are a lot of dog mascots that live on campus.
11: Them in the dorms, too. Like, it's a cat, too. Like, I'm talking about the real.
3: Well, like, the dogs aren't going to live on campus. They live in cushy houses with their own rooms.
11: Like,
4: sometimes those are on campus.
11: Like, we don't need can you imagine what Ugger live at?
0: We don't need no cats.
11: Ugger got to live
3: in. Oh, he lives his best life.
11: Plus luxury.
0: We don't need no meow.
11: Yeah, you know what I mean? Like, I'm talking
3: about. We need the dogs.
11: Like, the hog, he got his own little.
3: Tusk?
11: Yeah, little place he lived, too. That little spot. Because remember, they wheel him in.
3: Yeah, but he don't live on campus.
11: Yeah, he don't live on campus. Mm-hmm. They wheel him into it. Gator?
3: The Eagle does.
11: Eagle lives on campus.
3: Yep.
0: Well, they don't
3: well,
0: have
3: Well, it depends
0: a,
3: on which one it is, yeah. but yeah.
0: They don't
3: I,
0: have
3: I
0: a
3: can't
0: specific
3: remember who it is this year.
0: Live gator for Florida, but they do have gators on campus.
11: Plenty of them.
0: Yeah.
3: Like real ones?
0: Mm-hmm.
11: Yeah, they around now. Yeesh. We used to feed them.
0: They're outside the bookstore. There's a little swamp in there.
11: Mm-hmm. Yeah, so that's what I'm asking. Because Mike in there.
0: Oh.
11: He's right between the basketball and the football facility. Right there.
0: Oh, I thought you meant Mike from Old Hickory.
11: He might as well be down there too.
0: She missed him yesterday.
3: Oh, geez. So sad. Was it a bad one? Or a
4: not
3: one?
4: Yesterday. Tuesday.
11: Tuesday.
0: Oh, it was.
4: Tuesday. And it might have been one of the worst ones yet.
3: Oh, I'm glad I wasn't there.
0: Nah, Daryl in the borough said, this was his like summation of Mike's call. He said, you can't refinance NFL contracts like they're a mortgage.
11: Yes.
0: He wanted to slot contracts. So, like, let's say Will Levis was the backup quarterback, but now they bring in Trubisky and then Levis goes to three. His salary should be cut
11: to three.
0: To that of a third string quarterback.
4: But
11: and if
4: he moves back up
11: at QB1, like Shadur moved, he skipped Gabriel and Deshaun Watson. Like Shadur should be paid like a QB1.
3: Oh, yeah, that's not even feasible to do.
4: But Don, he said as a GM, he didn't want to make this complicated. He wanted to make it simple.
3: Okay, that's not simple.
4: He said, if I were GM, that's how I'd do it.
0: Usually when Mike calls, Don gets interactive with him, and Slay sits back and just kind of laughs about it. Slay was sitting back during this and then got on the mic. I was like, oh, he got you. He pulled you in.
3: Yeah, he got you.
11: Yeah, it was too much. Like, because he kept asking the same thing over and over and over in a different way. Like, Mike, stop. Okay. Get it. It's done.
0: That was pretty amazing.
11: Oh, Mike.
0: 615-737-1045. Darren and Brentwood next up on 3HL. Darren, what's up?
2: What's up, guys?
0: Yo.
2: This guy got hit by the Waymo guy again.
11: Hey, man.
0: Darren, so you had another run-in with the Waymo?
2: No, that's not why I'm calling. I'm actually going to play a little game with you guys. So I've got a trivia question, NFL-related. To keep it short, to preface it, I stumped all three of the Buck Rising Three Amigos with this last year.
3: Then you'll definitely stump us.
2: I'm gonna give y'all each one guess.
0: All right.
2: So here's the question. There are three running backs in the history of the NFL that have reached 10,000 yards rushing without missing a single start.
3: And without missing a single start?
2: Okay. Without missing a single start.
0: All right.
2: 10,000 yard milestone.
0: All right. Without Who wants to go first?
2: I'll go.
0: All right.
2: Where you okay.
11: Without missing a single start.
0: First to 10,000.
2: Single start.
0: Quickest to 10,000
2: yards.
11: Emmitt?
2: No.
0: Oh, I was going to go Emmitt.
11: Damn.
0: So much for that.
2: Savvy?
11: Is
3: there only one of them?
4: There's three.
0: No, three.
3: You said there's three.
2: But I'm giving you each one guess so we don't take all day. Oh.
3: Jim Brown.
2: Yes.
0: Oh, keep going, Babsy.
3: I don't know any others. I would have said Emmitt.
0: Walter Payton.
2: Ding dong. That's number two. I'll give each one more guess.
3: Eddie.
11: OJ. Eddie?
3: Eddie?
2: Ramsey, what'd you say?
3: Eddie
7: George.
3: Eddie!
0: Take that, Buck Rising.
3: I'm like thinking about the 10,000 yards. I'm like, who? It's freaking Eddie. Yeah.
2: So this came up because me and my buddies were talking about Titans running backs and where they rank. And I was like, Derrick Henry's a beast. Chris Johnson's a beast. But you want to be a real beast? 10,000? 10K? Without missing a start? Like, that's attrition right there. That is crazy.
3: Good job, Eddie, Darren. That was Eddie George guy. Be in Canton?
2: Yes. The same way I feel that Steve should be. But almost more so Eddie. Just because of his talent, his catalog. Like, the guy
11: is deep.
2: 10,000 yards without missing a start, man. And your competition is Jim Brown.
0: Isn't he the only 10,000-yard rusher not in? I think I remember that.
11: If it's Jim Brown and Walter Payton,
2: I think he
11: absolutely.
2: Is, actually. Yeah, anyway, I'll hang up. I love you guys.
0: Thank you, Darren.
2: Y'all have a good one. Babsy, stop yelling at that guy on the radio, man. He doesn't know what he's doing.
3: Thanks, Darren. that was a fun question.
11: That was good.
0: Good job, Babs.
11: I can't believe Emmitt. I guess when you hurt, that'll cut into your star.
3: Yeah.
11: Emmitt got to have 10,000.
0: I was going to go Emmitt, Walter
3: yes,
0: Payton.
3: Yes, but he
11: got hurt.
3: He got hurt at some point.
0: I was going to go Emmitt, Walter Payton, and Barry Sanders.
3: Ties in with Titans too, Eddie? Yeah.
11: Walter Payton, Eddie.
0: And Barry Sanders. Yeah. That's what I was going to go with.
11: Emmitt, Walter Payton, and Barry.
0: So, between the three of us, we got three right and one wrong. Yep. Pretty good.
3: I would have said Emmitt, too.
0: Yeah.
11: I just
3: I don't remember him being injured. That's
0: I don't
3: why.
0: Either.
11: I thought when he hurt his shoulder, was that the end of the season? And then remember he held out also. But I guess you don't. Do you consider that as starts?
3: I don't know. I mean, yeah, I guess.
11: If you're holding out.
3: I don't know.
0: Guy in the Borough next up. What up, Guy? Yo, Guy.
11: Got sleep.
0: All right, Guy, we'll come back to you. 615-737-1045, always the number.
11: Jeez, Barry, 15,000.
0: Barry, 15? And he retired early. Yeah. He's like, I'm out.
3: How many running backs have over 10,000 yards?
11: That's a good question, too, but I'm on it.
0: I mentioned this before the break. The coaches' preseason college football poll is out. Alabama is ranked 11th outside of the top 10. That gives them, they're the sixth highest ranked SEC team. 11th in the country, sixth highest ranked SEC team. Kellen DeBoer was asked about their low ranking, that Bama fans aren't used to that. He was asked if they're using that as motivation over the last couple of days since the poll came out. His response was simple. Quote, we're aware. End quote. Just a bastion of personality. We'll be right back. 3HL 104.5 this time.
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28: A crash reported 65 northbound as you approach I-440. 24 westbound at exit 4. This up near Clarksville, we have a crash. Also, Briley Parkway southbound at exit 3. The crash blocking the right lane. 24 eastbound past Joby Jackson in Murfreesboro, a crash. Also, 65 northbound just past June Lake Boulevard, a wreck in Williamson County. I'm Jay Harper.

0: 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NFL matchup
1: means we all get smarter.
0: NFL films. Greg, what's up? How are you?
2: What's happening, guys?
1: Hi, Cosell.
0: We just
2: Don, I see you're back. You're back with ESPN. Congrats.
1: Thank you. You're 14. How crazy is that?
0: Isn't that amazing?
2: I know. Good for you. Well, I know. Bizarre. I saw in
1: just hanging
2: social
1: on
2: media the list of everybody doing college football. It's a lengthy list, but I was glad to see you were on it.
1: Thanks, Cosell. Appreciate you.
0: Cosell, a topic just came up, and we were curious to get your take. Should Eddie George be in the Hall of Fame, do you think?
2: You know, it's a great question because Terrell Davis had four really great years and he's in the Hall of Fame. Eddie George, was he about that or did he have more than that?
0: He was just
2: consistent. My inclination is to say no, but, you know, the Hall of Fame is a very tricky thing. I mean, Eddie George, God, I just pulled up his stats because it's been a while. Obviously, he retired in the early 2000s. So he had, let's see, started his career with 5 1,000-yard seasons, then had two more.
0: Yeah, seven
2: over
0: out of 10,000
2: rushing yards. You know, yeah, he 1 year, too, he had over 400 carries. He had a lot of carries in his career. It's pretty remarkable what he did.
0: 403 carries in 2000, 1,509 yards, 14 touchdowns.
2: So in his first 8 years in the league, the fewest carries he had was in his last year, 2003, with Tennessee, 312. I mean, crazy. That's not really done anymore. Pretty remarkable. I mean, you know, I'm sure most people would say no, but I always feel running backs are a little different group than your average player because it's such a position of attrition. And the carries he had, I mean, look, I'm not pretending I knew his stats off the top of my head, so I'm just reading this. But here are his rushing attempts beginning in his rookie season of 96. 335, 357, 348, 320, 403, 315, 343, 312. That is literally unheard of.
1: That is work right there.
0: Especially now. Like, you're not,
1: Yeah.
2: And in college, he carried the ball a lot, too. I mean, it wasn't as if he didn't carry the ball in college and came out, you know, a fresh young pup. I mean, he had a lot of carries in college.
1: Mm-hmm.
0: Yeah, he's 29th all time on the rushing deal.
2: So his last 2 years in college, guys, he had 261 and 303.
1: God.
2: So basically, he had 9 years in a row counting his last year at Ohio State with over 300 carries.
1: That's nuts.
2: Wonder how many players have done that in NFL history.
0: I mean, it's crazy. And, yeah, that just came up in the last segment. So thought we'd get your take on that.
2: My immediate thought, I mean, I'm just being honest. My immediate thought would be no.
0: Yeah.
2: You know, because, you know, I don't think he's thought of that way. And to be honest, I didn't think of him that way. But then when I look at the numbers, I think, you know, given what I do and how long I've done it, that's pretty remarkable.
0: Yeah.
2: You know, to carry that many times, that many years.
0: Do you think had the Titans won the Super Bowl, the 99 season, do you think that would maybe push him over?
2: Yeah, and I don't think it should, but it would.
0: Yeah.
2: It would in the eyes of people that vote, but in my view, it really shouldn't. It shouldn't have anything to do with it, but that's, you know, people see that differently. Super Bowl changes everything in the way people view players.
0: So starting tonight with the Hall of Fame game, we've got football now for the next 27 and a half weeks. We've got, you know, it's not the best matchup. Like, if you're going to drop a matchup, like, oh, I'm going to sit down and can't wait to watch, you know, Arizona play Carolina. I get that part of it.
2: You're not going
0: to
2: watch every single play, Brent, break it down in detail?
0: I don't know. Do you want
1: Are
0: to?
1: You, Cosell?
2: Me neither. No, okay. I'm not doing that either.
0: Okay. I am intrigued to see what Carson Beck looks like, and I'm definitely intrigued to see what Haynes King looks like. Those are two players I'm anxious to see.
2: Well, you know, it's funny you say that because I think Haynes King is a very interesting player in the context of that offense. I'll tell you why. I've been watching, you know, this time of year, I've switched from college. I'm back watching NFL.
0: Yeah.
2: So I'm in NFL mode, and I've just watched a bunch of games of Bryce Young. And it's an offense that's limited because Young has limitations. And Haynes King, I believe, was undrafted, but I watched his tape at Georgia Tech. And he's somewhat of a limited thrower as well. But within the context of how they have to play offense with Bryce Young, I just started to think, man, Haynes King would actually fit that offense because of what they have to do with Bryce Young. Now, he wouldn't fit a lot of offenses in the league, certainly at this point in his career, Haynes King, and maybe he never would. But the way they have to play offense due to the throwing limitations of Young, Haynes King becomes a very intriguing player. And I'm not saying he's going to be the starter. I don't want people to get the wrong idea. But Haynes King is a big man who's physical, can run, and probably can throw it somewhat similarly to Bryce Young by NFL standards.
0: Interesting. So is it too simplistic for me to think, oh, is he Taysom Hill? Or is he a better thrower of the football, better quarterback than him?
1: He's not as big either, is he, as Taysom?
2: Who?
0: Haynes King.
2: He's not quite as big as Taysom Hill. I can't really remember Taysom Hill as a quarterback. It was a long time ago. But I think when he came out, people pretty much said he was not going to be an NFL quarterback. Mm-hmm. I didn't really hear that with Haynes King. I mean, people spoke about some of the limitations he has throwing the football, and that's legit because I watched his tape. But no one said that I recall. I could be dead wrong. I mean, I don't see what every single person says. But there didn't seem to be this general feeling that he had to switch positions. So it'll be interesting. I spoke to someone actually with the Panthers. A good friend of mine actually works for them in scouting, and he said he's had a great camp. So
0: I'm
2: obviously, obviously every single snap, whether it's in camp or in a preseason game, for an undrafted player or any late round rookie is meaningful. So, you know, so these snaps are really, really meaningful.
0: Greg Cosell with us on 3HL. Greg, Vita Vea, really large man. Holding out, his agent said, I don't see this ending in anything other than a trade. Two-time Pro Bowler, takes up so much space. What do you see on tape with Vita Vea?
2: Yeah, he's a really good player, and the way that Todd Bowles uses him is really multiple. I can remember over the years he used him as an edge pass rusher. I've seen him stand him up as a linebacker. You know, he's just a big man with incredibly light feet but tremendous power. You know, he wants a big contract. He knows it'll be his last one. I don't blame him for that. You know, but the Bucs are under no obligation to trade him. And, you know, a player at that age, at that point of his career, wouldn't you be surprised? He's not going to sit out the season. I would doubt that that's going to happen. You know, we saw when Le'Veon Bell did that, obviously different time, different position, younger player, but it kind of ruined his career. So, you know, it's kind of the normal training camp stuff. There's always guys who don't really perform in training camp, who don't want to play in training camp, and training camp's a grind. And it's not the same grind it was, you know, 15, 20 years ago, but it's still a grind. So we'll see what happens, but he's a good player.
0: 6'4", 347. You just can't move him to run the football between the tackles.
2: No.
3: No, you can't move him to do nothing.
2: He's been good for a long time, too.
0: Yeah. Also, if y'all want to look up his full name, it's something.
3: Is it?
0: Oh, my gosh. Huh. I'm all in favor of calling him Vita.
3: Oh, yeah. That's
2: as we all do, by the way.
0: Yeah, we all do.
3: Some names.
0: Another big man, Aaron Donald, with the pads on the other day. I'm curious to get your take on what that might look like with him and Myles Garrett if he were to come back, which we all know he is.
2: Yeah, well, it's a shame they don't have anybody else on that D-line that's any good, so they probably need him. can you imagine Aaron Donald hasn't played for a couple of years, but, you know, I imagine that he's probably in pretty good shape and would be okay. I mean, that D-line right now, even putting him aside, is really, really good. So, it's hard to believe, really. And they're a team that relies pretty exclusively on their four-man D-line pass rush. They have one of the highest percentage stunting elements in percentages in the league. So they're a really good D-line, even without Aaron Donald. And the thing is, if Donald were to play, you know, and again, maybe he's just one of those absolute freaks that could come in and play 50 snaps right away. We don't know. But even if he only had to play 20 or 25, I'm sure those would be, you know, 20 or 25 pretty important snaps and pretty meaningful snaps. And imagine, you know, next to Myles Garrett, you know, what do you do in terms of pass protection? I think it would change the calculus quite a bit.
3: Good gosh, though. Yeah.
0: Greg Cosell with us, NFL Films, NFL Matchup. We'll start when the season starts.
3: You're talking about a good cheat code. Cosell, wide receivers is like a carousel up there in Washington right now, but if Diggs goes up with Jane Daniels, like what does that offer for him?
2: It's a really good pickup.
3: Okay.
2: You know, Diggs is always really good in his first year with a new team. And he just knows how to play receiver because he, you know, to use a cliche, but true, he's a quarterback friendly player. Mm. He understands how to run routes. He understands how his routes are impacted by how the defense is playing. He understands voids and zone coverage. He knows how to get into the soft spots. He's a professional receiver. You know, we're not talking about personality or anything like that. That's irrelevant. The point is he's a very good receiver. He even knows, because he said so, that he's a number two. He's not saying, hey, I'm the star. He knows he's a number two. They've got Terry McLaurin, but he knows how to play the position of receiver with all the nuances and subtleties. And that's a very, very good move. And it's clear, because he's been with multiple teams now, that he comes in and it does not take him long to get up to speed within what the offense is.
3: Now, Dan, the good thing is he's always going to have somebody challenge him, iron sharpening iron, with Treylon Burks pushing him.
1: Oh, gosh. Spot,
3: Cosell.
0: It's good top three right there.
2: That's right.
1: You knew that was coming.
2: A chance to play with maybe he won't even be active, Slay, you know, with Treylon Burks there. You never know.
3: I'm telling you, but it better watch out.
1: So some other guys that have been in the news, Bijan Robinson got himself a nice little deal. What kind of fill us in on what he brings to the Falcons?
2: Well, he's the best back in the league.
1: Yeah.
2: So,
1: yeah.
2: You know, you want to hear something that's crazy, though? They also signed their left guard, Matthew Bergeron.
1: Yeah.
2: Do you know that he's getting more money per year than Bijan Robinson, just to show you how running backs are still not quite valued the way they should be?
1: That's nuts.
2: But Robinson's the best back in the league. You know, last year, over 20% of his snaps, he was detached from the formation. He basically can run and be a wide receiver if need be, and he's such a good back. You know, I've told this story a few times over the last couple of days, but a few years ago on Radio Row at the Super Bowl, I forget which one, but I saw, you know, players walk around as, you know, they do interviews, the whole deal. And I see this player and I didn't recognize the face. And I thought, man, this guy's got to be a linebacker. And it turned out to be Bijan Robinson. He is so big in street clothes. I couldn't believe it. And he's so big. He's so strong. He's so fast. But, you know, to me, he's the best back in the league. And with Kevin Stefanski there, who clearly starts his offense foundationally with the run game, you know, it's Bijan Robinson's probably the most important player on their team.
3: So, Cosell, when you stay right there in the running back lane like that, what do you expect out of a guy like Jahmyr Gibbs? Like, what does he bring to this Detroit team, especially as far as Bijan Robinson goes for Atlanta, Jonathan Taylor goes for the Colts? Is he the same guy for the Lions as well?
2: Yeah, Gibbs, okay. He'll eventually get in that range, you know. And now that Taylor and Robinson have signed, the GM for the Lions, I think it's Brad Holmes, if memory serves me correctly, he's I don't want to say he's stuck, but, you know, that's what it's going to have to be.
3: Yep.
2: You know, so again, I'm not a negotiator. I'm not part of that world at all. But I can't imagine that it would take a real long time now, you know, unless the agent is asking for, you know, 10 or 15% more than those guys. That wouldn't happen. Then he's being unrealistic. But he's going to get something in the ballpark. You know, Gibbs he's purely the most explosive back in the league. I don't think he's overall quite as good as Bijan, but he's the most explosive back in the league.
0: Well, speaking of the Falcons, what do they do at quarterback with Tua and with Michael Penix Jr., both of them dealing with some sort of injuries?
2: Well, that's what they're doing.
0: Yeah. Well, I mean, what does that look like on film for Tua and Michael Penix Jr.?
2: Well, one of them, you know, they'll get healthy. And you know, it would not surprise me if Tua wins that job, just because of the nature of that offense. because Tua has to play in specific offenses, and that is a run-first offense with a ton of play action, highly rhythmic. That's Tua's game. And again, I'm not suggesting that he's a great player, but, you know, so much is dependent on the schematics of an offense. And I think my sense, just seeing both guys for a number of years now, is that he probably fits that scheme better than Michael Penix, who to me is a little more of a big-armed, deeper-drop guy, you know, kind of drive the ball down the field, which I don't think foundationally is what Kevin Stefanski's offense will look like.
0: Real quick, while Slay asked you about Jahmyr Gibbs, Zeph, you got some news?
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5: Well, Slay, Cosell, y'all spoken into existence as the Lions and three-time Pro Bowl running back Jahmyr Gibbs have agreed to a three-year, $67.5 million extension and makes him the highest-paid running back in the NFL.
0: There you go.
1: There you go.
2: So given that Bijan got like 22 and Taylor got 22, so what did he get? He got, you know, 22 and a half.
0: Mm-hmm.
2: I mean, so that's what happened. So, I mean, there's once those two guys signed, I mean, just what I've learned through the years is there was really nowhere for Gibbs' agent to go.
3: Right.
2: And he got more than the other guys. And I'm sure Gibbs wanted that because guys are super competitive about that stuff.
3: Yeah, they are. Absolutely.
0: I mean, speaking of running backs, go ahead and throw out Jonathan Taylor. Y'all mentioned he signed too. What do you see from that Colts running back?
2: He's a really good player too, obviously. I mean, you know, it's going to be interesting, guys. You know, no one has a crystal ball, but with more and more teams playing two high structure defenses, the running game is, that means a lighter box. The running game is going to become more important. And actually, defenses are totally comfortable with offenses giving the ball to backs and gaining 4, 5, 6, 7 yards because it just takes more plays and one mistake by the offense and all of a sudden it's 2nd and 15 or 2nd and 17 and the defense has a really high percentage chance of making the offense punt. So I think running backs are going to become more important in the way offenses structure what they want to do. And defenses might be okay with that.
0: Greg Cosell with us on 3HL.
1: Somebody in the chat wants to ask you why your bulletin board is still in 2025 mode, Cosell. The bulletin board behind you.
0: You got a cork board.
2: It won't be in 2026 till my group comes in for the matchup show, which will be in 2 weeks, because one of my guys prints all that out, you know, and then gives it to me. So, it'll be up shortly, because it's not preseason. I don't really look at the preseason as far as matchup. So it'll be up before the start of the regular season.
1: There you go.
2: And the regular season is late. We're still 5 weeks away from the regular season.
3: Mm-hmm.
1: Crazy.
0: Again, to go back to our first bit of conversation with Cosell, he's not charting all the plays tonight, Slay.
2: No.
1: Slay said he's not even watching.
3: Yeah. I wanted to see Jeremiah Love,
2: we'll see.
3: Cosell.
2: I might tune it in, but, you know, I've become very intrigued. I'm a baseball guy because that's the sport I really grew up with back in the day. Yeah. And so I tend to watch the Phillies a lot. I know baseball's not big in Nashville. There's no professional team. But Christopher Sanchez, who has 14 wins, is pitching for the Phillies tonight, so I'll probably take a peek at that.
0: Nice. All right. Within 5 years, Cosell, we'll have Major League Baseball in Nashville.
2: It would be great if you did. It would be great.
3: You can visit even more then, Cosell.
0: That's right.
2: Yeah.
0: Good stuff, Cosell. All right, we'll talk next week as the Titans will play the 49ers right after our conversation.
2: I know they're going to San Francisco next week, so I know you guys aren't going, right? You guys will still be home?
3: Yeah.
1: We'll be home, yep.
0: Correct assumption.
2: Good for you. All right, guys, thanks.
0: All right, Cosell.
2: Next week. Appreciate it.
0: All right.
1: Thanks, Cosell.
0: Why are people just knocking him on his little corkboard thing on the wall?
3: I like the tech board.
0: It looks like he has birthday cards from kids and everything.
3: We got a little whiteboard for us.
0: All right, when we come back.
1: We got to update that.
3: Yep. Mm-hmm.
0: Yeah, where is the whiteboard? Right, I don't even know where it is.
3: I do. We got to get this false advertisement up out of here.
0: What's that?
3: False advertisement board.
0: Oh, the...
3: Yeah, I don't know who brought it in. Stoney and...
0: The TV?
3: No, this is a little fake board.
0: Oh, yeah, their draft board?
3: Yeah, it's a draft been over.
0: Lee in Hendersonville, before we go to the break. Lee, what's up?
6: Hello, Lee in Hendersonville.
0: Yes, sir.
6: UT alumni. Right. As a Southland Band alumni.
0: Oh,
6: I had a message for Ron Since I have gout and I found a great medication the doctor recommended called Allpurinol. Ron, are you taking that?
3: You better believe it. Morning and right. night. I take one when I get up and one when I go to sleep.
0: That sounds like a made-up name for a drug. Allpurinol.
3: Right? Yeah, everything you need.
6: Now, I just have a one a day at 100 milligrams, and that works me, but I haven't had to have any pain in a long time, so it worked better than the little last-minute emergency pills you take.
3: Yeah, the little pink onset. One. Yeah, I keep them in the backpack just in case.
6: Emergency. Yeah. So I just thought I'd throw that out there.
0: Thank you, Lee.
6: In case you hadn't heard of it.
3: No, thank you, man.
0: Appreciate it, man.
3: Appreciate it. I'd take all advice. I forgot the other little pills. It started red something. I'll find it here in a minute. Y'all go ahead.
1: Your gout?
0: Yeah. Yes. It sounds like...
1: Information station.
0: You know, that's like a... Is that a promo?
3: That's right, Babs.
0: That's like a medication that keeps you up and won't let you sleep. You know, we used to drink Jolt Cola back in the day.
3: Jolt.
0: No sleep at all. It's the same thing.
3: That's insane.
0: I could come up with these drug names.
3: I see you are.
0: You little pharmaceutical companies.
1: You little... companies.
0: Bijan Robinson said there was one person that got to him within 2 minutes after the deal got out. I'll tell you who it was next. 3-10-1045.
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0: 105 The Zone. Brent Doherty, Don Davenport, and Ron Slay. The Nolensville Little Leaguers trying to get to Williamsport for the Little League World Series. They're playing in the Southeast Region. Playing Virginia up 5-1 in the fourth inning.
1: Spank them up.
0: Mark Carter's kid, JB, on the mound. 4 strikeouts, 2-run single. They're in a weather delay. We'll keep you updated there. 615-737-1045.
1: Spank them up.
0: Going to hear from Robert Saleh in the 5 o'clock hour. Practice today. Zev, let's start at 32. Under the other category. Is that cool with you? Cam Ward with Taylor Zarzer on SiriusXM NFL Radio discussing his relationship with Daboll.
2: Oh, it is. It's a perfect match. We're actually, you know, the same person. He's just an older version of it. We're both hotheads. We can both get to that point. but he's taught me to be more calmer. And it's just, you know, how I handle stuff, you know, on the field, even though I handle it the right way. But, you know, it's the biggest thing that we preach is keep it tight. You know, we're going to have bad plays. We're going to have spurts. But there also is a time where, you know, I have to, you know, get on somebody's ass or not. But, you know, it's also a time where, you know, in bad plays, and that's the perfect time for me to lead and just motivate them and not try to, you know, push them too hard, because if they make a bad play, they already think about it. So I don't need to continue to emphasize it. And that's something that he's helped me on, seeing that side of his point of view. But you know, he has us in a great spot right now, offense, especially early on in the camp. We're making, you know, some great plays. We're making some bad plays as well, from the quarterback room, all around too. But you know, he's seeing the game from a quarterback's you know, view.
0: Good stuff there from Cam. Robert Saleh, speaking of the head coach on the NFL Network, his first impressions of Cam Ward.
3: He's a dog. I mean this in the best way possible. Like, he is a. I mean, he's always bugging me for more reps. He goes, give us another rep.

0: this yesterday, didn't get to it, so let's do it now. Jeffrey Simmons on the pivot with Ryan Clark, Fred Taylor, Channing Crowder on Cam Ward being the face of the Tennessee Titans.
1: Yeah. You mentioned Cam. He ain't had to put his hands on you this year like he did last year, huh?
2: Nah, we ain't got there yet. We ain't got there yet. Nah, it was one of the things to where it's like your kids, you mean, when they start walking, you like, get away, get out of their kitchen. Mama cooking. You don't touch that stove. Yeah. They still want to touch it. And it's like, I used to mess with him like, oh, he was a young buck. He was a rookie back then. Right. He ain't know.
1: Right.
2: So, nah, but man, when I say, like, I just had a talk. It's crazy. I just had a talk with Cam in the weight room. And not to really get into what we talked about, but is for me, I could still feel that like, Cam want to be, he want to be great. Mm. Want everything to be perfect. He asked some questions, like, what I need to do or what I need to, and I told Cam, and I just shared it without going too much in detail, you have to demand. When you speak, when you say something, I don't give a damn. If it's in front of the whole team, it's just the offense, everybody listening. I said, when you see guys like the Mahomes, the Tom Brady's, like, it's a reason why it's team success. Yes, Tom Brady, we can say the best quarterback that's ever played a game. But when you think about these teams that have all these success, I mean, we could say Jeff Simmons, you've been here 8 years, you're the face. No, I told Cam today, this is your team. Like, when you talk and you demand something on that field, off the field, we listen. And that's the bigger thing, and I could tell that he want to know that. He want to grow. He want to continue to grow. And I'm excited for him. I told him, I mean, we're going to talk smack. We're going to maybe get to fight in that practice, push and shove, but we're in this thing together. I'm trying to win on Sunday, and it's my job, especially as an older guy, to continue to help him develop on that side of his game. And the football stuff going to take care of itself.
3: Love that.
4: Yeah, I was going to say the exact same thing.
3: And how about Big Jeff? Like, yeah, I've been here 8 years, but no, man, this is your team.
4: Understand, though, with that.
3: With that
4: immense amount of responsibility. You know what I'm saying?
3: What is it? Heavy.
4: Heavy is the head. It's the head. The crown. Yep. That's right. Yep. You putting the crown on there, be prepared at everything to come for it. I got your back, but here it is. You want it? Ain't no need talking about it. I'm backing you up. Mm-hmm. Run with it. I like it.
0: More from Jeffrey Simmons, this time on the NFL Network, his mindset going into the offseason.
2: Oh, man, I first started off going into the offseason. Right after the season, not going to the playoffs, it sucks. Like, you know, so it's one of the things to where when you don't go to the playoffs, it's like, do I go party? Do I start eating bad? Do I start drinking? My mindset was, don't get comfortable. Once I get comfortable, once I say I got it, then it's time for me to hang it up. And that was my mindset going into this offseason. Even at the Pro Bowl, I'm hitting my nutritionist up. Like, can we find a chef out in San Fran to do my meals and things of that nature? So it's one of the things for me, man. It was like, attack the offseason like we just won a Super Bowl. I never have felt the win of the Super Bowl, but I want that feeling. So my mindset is attack the offseason. Stick to my nutrition, stick to my diet. And it's just consistency, like how consistent I could be, not just with the game of football, but with my day-to-day life.
4: Yeah.
3: We had this conversation at Super Bowl Radio Row last year when we talked to him, too, and pointed this out just as far as the maturity that he took this last year, that next step. He talked about cutting people out of his life that were not necessary, that held him back from being what he wanted to be. The nutrition part of it, like it, the absolute complete 100% transition to pro.
4: Yeah. It showed in his play.
3: And to great pro.
4: Yeah. All pro.
3: Yeah.
4: Yeah. He got to see the results in it. Yeah, man.
0: Coming up in the 5 o'clock hour, you'll hear from head coach Robert Saleh, center Austin Schlotman, who will be on the on with Ramona Will in the morning, edge rusher Jacob Martin, and more. 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

0: Real Estate Traffic Center.
1: Still working on this crash in Murfreesboro, I-24 eastbound past exit 84. That's Joby Jackson Parkway. We still have a wreck, Old Hickory Boulevard at Nolansville Pike. Also in Clarksville, 24 westbound at exit 4. Also 65 northbound, approaching I-440, a crash. And Dr. M.L. King Jr. Boulevard at Representative John Lewis Way, a wreck downtown. I'm Jay Harper.
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3: Good afternoon. It is 5:03. I'm Joseph Bonanno, live from the 104.5 The Zone Circus Sports at the Mint Kentucky Down Studios. Titans back on the field for another training camp practice today. Left tackle Dan Moore returned after leaving practice early on Tuesday. Head coach Robert Saleh met with the media afterwards and said the defensive lineman John Franklin Myers left for practice early, dealing with lower back injury. And wide receiver Alec Iomanner left practice early with a shoulder injury after a bang-bang play with Kevin Winston Jr. In NFL news today, three-time Pro Bowl running back Jonathan Taylor and the Colts reached an agreement today on a two-year, $44 million extension worth up to $47 million. That includes $39 million guaranteed. And that makes him the third highest-paid running back in the league. The new highest-paid running back in the league is Lions and three-time Pro Bowl running back Jahmyr Gibbs, who agreed to a three-year, $67.5 million extension. It took him... He overtakes Bijan Robinson's record of highest paid running back in the league from earlier this week. Tonight, the Hall of Fame game is on as the Panthers and Cardinals kick things off for the preseason action from Canton, Ohio. Carson Beck, Kenny Pickett starting at quarterback. Kickoff is at 7 p.m. You'll be heard right here on The Zone. 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
4: 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Brent Daugherty with you on a beautiful day in the Music City. Hope you're having a great Thursday. The weekend is almost here. 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
4: Don Davenport is here, y'all.
5: Hey, happy 5 o'clock on a Thursday, y'all. You know what that means. It's the weekend. Basically.
4: You think we should go to four-day weeks? Like,
5: Yes.
4: A lot of international places are?
5: Of course.
4: I mean, it wouldn't change us. We'd still do it. But change for a lot of y'all.
5: Yeah. I think it'd be... brilliant.
4: Slay Dog wearing his Tennessee Volunteers.
6: I'm in the building. T-shirt. I'm in the building.
7: Hey, I'm in the building.
8: Best believe I'm in the building. Better be ready. I'm in the building.
9: Car ain't got no rules.
8: Time for the show.
4: Corey on YouTube says, scared to be excited about Dable calling plays, but I am.
10: No, I'm not.
5: Don't be scared. It's okay.
10: Yep.
5: We got this.
4: Here is a liar.
5: Scared to, I mean, listen, I'm scared to believe that this defense is going to be nasty again, but I do.
10: I believe it.
4: And that the wide receiver room is great, close to.
10: Very, very good.
4: Very good. Mm-hmm. Is that where we'll leave that? Very good.
10: That's what I'm saying right now.
4: Okay. Ann Hirsch, more calmer. She was talking about Cam Ward. It's crazy considering the dude's heart rate doesn't get over 50 in the red zone.
10: Some people.
4: He's pretty good in the red zone.
10: Just go a tick below.
4: 615-737-1045 if you want in. Zeph, let's continue down the path with Kurt Warner, cut number 35, on the NFL Network on the Titans' new-look offense.
11: Yeah, I think there's going to be some excitement here because you did see the flashes that you were talking about, Yammer, from the young quarterback. You saw moments where you're like, oh, man, if we can put that together for 60 minutes, to me, with Cam, it's going to be about consistency. You know, can you show every snap, every game, that you can consistently make the right decision? The wild plays are great, but we need consistency, you know, from the quarterback, you know, across the board. And now we've got a chance.
12: I think last year, you know, they made some deposits, though, in his future. They played a lot of these young skill position players. That's going to be big for them, having some experience coming into year two with their quarterback and Cam Ward. And then going out in the draft, I know maybe some folks thought it was a surprise when they decided to go wide receiver and get Parnell Tate early on. But they had to give him more firepower for and sure. someone that could really stretch the field. And he did that exceptionally well at Ohio State, Kurt. So the fact of the young guys they got coming back, some of the new weapons, Brian Daboll calling plays. Talent's there for Cam Ward. I think we'll see more of it this year.
11: And complimentary talent. Wandale Robinson is another guy that I like. He knows the system. Really good in the slot, right? For a young quarterback, what do you want? Yeah, I'd love to have the big plays down the field and make it easy, but give me that underneath guy that can get open and I can complete ball, especially in third down situations, and keep drives going. So that excites me as well, is that they went out and invested in this young quarterback.
9: Pretty good.
10: Yeah, layers.
9: Yeah.
10: Layer that thing. We ain't no need no, like, we don't need the 45-yard bomb on first and 10 every single play to start a drive. Just take what they got. Mm-hmm. Let them coach. Be coachable.
5: Also, see that guy, Wandale?
10: Mm-hmm.
5: Utilize.
10: Yeah. Security blankets, man.
5: Gunner, see him?
10: Yep.
5: Utilize.
9: Tajay Spears out of the backfield? Same thing.
10: Plenty of options, man.
9: Yeah.
10: Plenty of options.
5: This is, I'm scared Cam won't have protection in the pocket. The football girly weighing in on the chat, we all are.
10: Now, that's where, so.
5: We all are.
10: We hit on a little bit yesterday, and I will say, man, yes, we know the elephant in the room is the offensive line.
9: Yes.
10: Like, it has to, they got to come together. We need them to be able to, like, it's vital for them to be better.
5: Vital.
10: But I will say.
5: They don't have to be great.
10: Nope. They don't.
9: Just hold up.
10: Yep. Just hold up. I will say we've been able to see what these receivers look like, and it's not in just 7-on-7. We've been able to see it in 11-on-11. So that means there is a pocket. And Cam got to do his part, too.
9: For him to throw a ball 65 yards in the air.
10: From the pocket.
9: To complete it, that means he had time.
10: Yeah.
9: So in a clean pocket.
10: That's all I'm saying. We didn't get to see that last year.
9: Yeah.
10: Mm-hmm. You know what I mean? We saw him scrambling and doing all that. Like, it's him trusting it, him believing in what we got. And if I'm going deep, give me the time to go deep. If not, it's up to Cam to work his magic, man. I don't need you escaping the pocket. Trust it. Because that puts a little bit of tough situations on the offensive line, too. When all of a sudden you break in the pocket every single time and running, you got these D linemen. I'm trying to, you know what I mean, get together and hold them where I am. And they turn into a hold because they trying to break loose and go chase you. And I don't even know you escaped yet. So it's trust on both sides, man. Trust on both sides.
9: We do have, Zeph got some audio from Austin Slotman, the center, which we'll hit in just a second. But Carnell Tate was mentioned there, so let's continue down that path. Carnell Tate on the NFL Network talked about joining the Titans offense.
11: There's always a jump from any level to the next level. Tell me the biggest thing you've learned in your short period of time in the NFL.
13: The biggest thing I learned was the talent. It's an elite group of talent here, especially here. We got two elite DBs and the overall, the entire defense is flying around.
11: Yeah.
14: How's it been developing that chemistry with Cam? When did that start after you got drafted, and where's it at right now?
13: After I got drafted, I started the OTAs. Cam was here the entire time. So, yeah, obviously I was here. We just working out, throwing with each other as much as possible. And then over the summer as well, I made a few trips out there to Houston. And then also all the receivers went down to Miami. So it's been a work in progress and only getting better.
11: And it's always about being able to learn as much as you can, as quick as you can. Has there been one of those veteran wide receivers that you've kind of leaned on, that have taken you under their wing and taught you some things early?
13: Yeah, I've leaned on two guys in the room, especially Wandale Robinson, who's been with Coach Dave. Yep. So he knows the entire playbook in and out. Like, we get mad at him because, like, he don't necessarily have to – he don't even have to take notes no more. Yeah. So, and then also Calvin Ridley, who's familiar with the Dave's offense, and then he's just been helping me continue to improve my game.
14: I love it. You think about the receiver room that you have here. I think about the receiver room you came from there in Columbus at Ohio State. How important is that? I mean, we think about, you know, people looking for their numbers and what they can accomplish, but working together as a group, you saw it result in a national championship.
13: Yeah.
14: What have you seen from this group? How are you guys gelling within the room?
13: I think we're probably more deep than I ever was at Ohio State. I think we got a great group of guys, especially Wandale, Calvin, really, and then also Chim, and then also Alec. We have an elite room who we get, any three of us can go out there and make plays.
11: You know, DJ's favorite thing on draft day is to make comps. You know, he always wants to make comps. This guy's going to look like, just tell me, if you were making a comp for yourself with one of the guys in the NFL,
13: yeah,
11: who would your guy be?
13: Probably say Tay Adams. He's done it at an elite level. He's one of the best, and he's continuing to go out there and prove it.
11: You got feet like Tay. You got that release.
15: He's got
11: like
15: the 1.7. Is that why you wear 17?
13: Yeah, that's why I used to wear 1.7. Yeah, so okay. Yeah.
11: I got you.
15: That's not a bad comp, man. No.
11: That's not a bad comp at all, man. Well, we're excited to watch you in this offense, young offense, but we believe it's going to be really, really explosive with your young quarterback. So, best of luck in year one.
13: Thank you.
9: There you go, Carnell Tate. Again, the wide receiver room looks like this right now. Carnell Tate, Wandale Robinson, Calvin Ridley, Eli Kyle-Manor, Bryce Oliver, Tim DK.
10: Couple people you didn't get to throw in them.
9: I know, but like if that's the six, that's pretty strong. KJ Osborne, Badlin, Xavier Restrepo, Mason Kinsey, all Badlin, Tyron Montgomery, Hank Beatty. So, yeah, we'll see how all these battle. It'll be fun to watch how all this plays itself out when they go out west and they start working against another team. Now, 49ers with more than 20 players missing practice today. Oof. Due to injury. That's tough. Speaking of Carnell Tate, Cam Ward on the NFL Network talked about Carnell Tate.
14: I want to know where you were on draft night this year and when you saw the card get turned in and it got announced that you got yourself a new toy here in Carnell Tate. Where were you? What was your reaction when you saw that one come in?
16: Man, I was in Nashville. I was at the house. I had it on, man. Then I seen who Cardinals, you know, took right there. And then I seen another unbelievable playmaker for it. And we got him, and man, I was smiling ear to ear when we got him. And like he's been incredible. He's himself each and every day. I think the best thing about him is that, you know, he's a people's person. And then on the field, he's a lead wide receiver, just, you know, for even how young he is coming out of Ohio State. But, you know, he's going to make a lot of plays for me this year.
9: Good stuff there. 615-737-1045. Slay was talking about the offensive line. Babs was talking about the offensive line. Center Austin Sloatman. We'll hear from him next. 3HL-1045, The Zone.
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0: 1045 The Zone, Brett Doherty, Don Davenport, and Ron Slay. 615-737-1045. Going to get to Titans center, Austin Schlotman, in just a second. Misty and Bon Aqua. Misty, what's up?
1: First off, I got to say, I'm so ready for some football. Let's go, Vols.
0: Yeah.
1: But what I was calling about.
2: Slay's ready, too.
1: I'm so ready. I'm taking my grandson to the Tennessee Vandy game. It's going to be his first football game.
2: Aww.
1: I'm really, really, really excited. Okay. He knows how to do his fingers and all that. But what I was calling to say is, y'all like to watch shows and stuff like that. Well, there's a show on Hulu called Special Forces.
0: Okay.
1: The season I just watched had Nick Young, the basketball player. It had Johnny Manziel, Eric Decker. It had different people in there. It's watching them get their, pardon my French, asses kicked.
3: Yep.
1: Going through all these special forces things. Like, it's crazy.
3: Yep, they go through military like training. They got to sleep in a barrack together.
4: What?
3: They subject go to sleep at 11. They'll come in and wake them up at 3. Like, hey, get out of here. We got to go. And everybody got to get up. Everybody in the house got to get up. It's cool. I watched it all the way to the end.
1: They put you in an airplane, submerge you in water. Yep. It's crazy.
3: It's pretty dope.
1: This football season's going on. I was like, well, you know, I'm just going to call and let them know they need to watch that. Because let me tell you.
3: All right.
1: I watched all episodes today at work.
3: Yep.
2: Did you watch it, Slay?
3: Yep.
2: Okay.
3: I watched every single one of them. That was just one of my summertime watches.
5: I've never even heard of it.
3: Yep.
2: I haven't either. But it sounds fun.
5: Yeah.
3: I was fried.
1: I mean, this last season I just watched two girls. One was Gia, whatever, her mom and dad. They come off of whatever, Hollywood, whatever. They parents went to jail for not filing taxes or whatever. Mm-hmm. And her and there was a gymnast. She married a football player.
3: Yeah.
1: Easton or something like that. I can't remember what. Those two beat everybody.
3: Mm-hmm. Yeah.
1: I mean, and you have to go through grueling. I'm talking about grueling.
3: No, it was serious. It was serious.
1: It's dead serious.
3: Yeah.
1: But I just wanted to shoot that out to y'all. And Ron Slay,
3: mm-hmm.
1: Let's go, Vols.
3: You better believe it. Let's roll, baby.
0: Thank you, Misty. 615-737-1045.
3: No, it's pretty good.
2: What?
3: It's pretty good.
5: Huh. Mm-hmm. How'd you stumble across that?
3: It was one of them Friday nights. I was on FaceTime with BG and Emily, and they was watching it. And so they was like, dude, you got to watch this. So I stayed up like 4 or 5 in the morning watching. It was good, too.
0: Bijan Robinson, I said earlier, said the first person to hit him up after the news of his contract extension broke, less than 2 minutes after the story hit, Matthew McConaughey.
3: Hmm.
0: A little Texas thing.
3: Mm-hmm.
0: Bijan said it was, said he loved it. He said he loved that Matthew McConaughey reached out to him. He thought that was real. Super cool. Again, quarterback play may be an issue over there. We'll see.
3: We sure going to see. Well, they took two of them. Now they're trying to find one.
0: One's got a knee. One's got a back.
3: Yeah. All right. Who's the GM down there? Somebody that ain't gonna be long.
0: Not Arthur Blank.
3: Yeah. Blank gonna cut him up though. They get him up out of there.
0: You mentioned the Lions and all the money that they dished out. From Adam Schefter, extensions handed out by the Lions. Jahmyr Gibbs, 3 years, $67.5 million. Aiden Hutchinson, 4 years, $180 million. Jack Campbell, 4 years, $81 million. Jared Goff, 4 years, $212 million.
3: Yeah.
0: Amon-Ra St. Brown, 4 years, $120 million.
3: Busted open.
0: Penei Sewell, 4 years, $112 million. Mm-hmm. And Jameson Williams, 3 years, $80 million.
3: In the slot.
0: That's a lot of money.
3: Acting up.
0: Definitely true. All right, Austin Schlotman. Probably going to be the center. He talks about how he thinks the offense is progressing in camp. Cut number 9, Tuff.
6: I think it's going good. I think kind of as a whole offense, we're trending in the right direction. We're getting better. We're kind of finding things we're good at in the run game. We're protecting well in the pass game, passing off games as they get going on that stuff. They're switching up the looks a little bit on us. So today was a little bit different in terms of how their defense was set up. So we'll have good meetings this afternoon talking about that. Yeah, I think it's going well.
0: Obviously, a battle next to him at right guard. Cordell Volson and Jackson Slater both splitting reps at right guard. Austin Slopeman talks about working with multiple right guards in camp.
6: It's been good. I think every guy that's been in there has done well, done their job, communicates well. I think Carm does a great job. Carm and Isaac do a great job of getting everybody on the same page to where it shouldn't feel a whole lot different. Like we're hitting blocks the same way. They're being coached a certain way to do things. So I think all those guys are doing great.
0: I mean, what are you gonna say?
3: I mean, let's roll.
0: Yeah. Slopeman talks about how valuable his knowledge of this offense is to this team.
6: That's definitely a huge asset for not only for me, but for the guys on the field too. Just in case, like today, we see some different looks, and like I've been in this offense for 2.5 years now, and I've seen these looks. I know how to run, like where we're targeting and how to get everybody on the same page, so we're not out there like guessing or anything. We know what to do, and I can kind of communicate that to everybody. So I think it's definitely an asset.
0: I mean, that's got to be a big factor, right?
3: Yeah. Trust your buddy.
0: Yeah.
2: I mean, that's why he's here.
0: Yeah. Yeah. Plus, if you have a blown rep next to you, it's easy for him to say something, and the coach doesn't have to stop everything.
2: Yeah.
0: Yeah, yeah. A lot of guys on defense, too. Same type deal, you know, that know the scheme and all those things.
2: Mitch Trubisky.
3: Trust your buddy program.
0: Yep. Slopeman talks about the... Trust your buddy.
3: Will.
0: Slopeman on the chippiness in practice with the defensive line.
6: Personally, I love it. I love the talk, the chippiness, the competition. It's fun. It makes practice fun. It makes everyone better because, like, you line up that next play and you want to beat that guy. Like you want to go out there and dominate that rep. And I think that only makes people better. I think there's a line, and I think we've done a good job for the most part of staying behind that line.
4: Instigator on Tuesday, it kind of looked like
6: Jeff and I have kind of, I wouldn't say get into it, but we kind of, there's some, just some talking after some plays most days. So it was kind of like a normal thing. And I don't know, it might've gone on a little longer than normal, but it's just, we're just playing football. That's part of it.
0: Austin Slopeman.
3: Mm-hmm. I like that. So well, I got to stand on all 10. He's doing it.
0: One thing he has to do is face Big Jeff every day. He talks about that.
6: He's a great player. He's the best, if not the best, one of the best at his position in the league. And I think getting to go against him is only going to make all of us better. He's got a crazy bag of tools and can use any of them at any point and plays with his hair on fire every single rep, chases the ball, plays hard. That's only going to make us better.
3: And that's all you want. That's all you want out of your leaders. Give me that same effort and energy, not just on game day, but even in practice.
0: I mean, that's been kind of a consistent theme to a lot of this audio from post-practice today, mm-hmm, that we've been talking about.
3: Yep.
0: Head coach Robert Saleh talked about how stabilizing it is that Austin Slopeman is there and the timeline of naming a starting offensive line.
7: He's stable. He knows the system. He's doing a really nice job in there. He's holding up really well. A great communicator. Gets us in the right cover, protections when in the pass game. He gets us in the right call, whether it's run or pass. But it's been fun to watch him because it's not like he's going against slouches. I mean, Jeff Simmons is in there battling with him. Jordan's pretty damn good in there. Solly, we got a pretty damn good interior. And so it'll be good to see as preseason goes, going to San Francisco, working against those guys, and then again getting an opportunity versus Seattle and Chicago. So he's doing a really, really nice job so far.
8: Starting to see some separation or settling in maybe on who you'd like to be at the starting five on that offensive line?
7: Not close yet. Good question, fair question, but it's probably a question more for the third week of preseason, Chicago week.
0: There you go.
2: Super honest.
3: With yeah. Solid.
2: Solomon Thomas. Thomas. I said that. Did you see my face? I said the same. I'm like, Solly.
3: Mm-hmm. Yeah, Solomon. Yeah.
2: Nicknames.
0: Wasn't Solomon Thomas a top five pick?
9: Third
0: number
9: overall.
0: Number three overall.
2: Mm-hmm.
0: Huh. Interesting. Edge rusher, Jacob Martin. We haven't talked with him yet. I'm anxious to hear from him. Zev, thanks for pulling these. Jacob Martin.
2: Zev told me I would like him.
0: Jacob Martin talks about being in Nashville and playing for the Titans.
9: Super thankful to be here. Thank you for the opportunity, man. The team's great. Guys are great. You know, a lot of young talent in this building. You know what I mean? I'm excited to be a part of this organization, excited to grow and build with these guys. Sky's the limit for sure.
10: Can I, before we hear more from Jacob Martin, so if you watched his media availability, he was up there. So he had his hat on and he had the bill of his hat like bent. Like straight up, so like I mean it was like it's like one of those old is it the 90s they did that like with oh my gosh Fresh Prince
2: the 90s?
0: Dig yourself
2: well,
0: out
2: yes of yes that would have been the 90s
10: yes so like I mean it was like pulled up but he also in his lip and you can kind of hear it when he talks he had a fat piece of chew in his lip
0: did he
10: yeah and so and then because we were listening to him, I was like wow, he's got that like southern twang in there. And so I was like, I wonder why he's talking like that. And I looked, I mean, just lip bulging out.
2: Wow.
0: Remember when we talked with Whit Weeks down at Media Days and he had a can in his pocket and we were talking about, hey man, you ever play with it in? He's like, oh no, you might swallow it.
3: A lot of NFL guys do.
0: They do?
2: But I know. Play with it in practice or practice?
3: Too. Practice too.
2: I mean, you would think you would just, you know, put it in that garbage can right on your way up to the podium, but hey.
0: Nah,
2: you know what? You do you, my man.
0: Or he just put it in.
10: Yeah, that might have been a post-practice dip.
0: Dude, I would swallow it and throw up everywhere. There'd be vomit, like projectile vomit going through my face mask.
3: Man, it.
0: More about Jacob Martin and who he is. He talked about majoring in broadcast journalism and his love for animals.
2: Oh, he's my guy.
9: I don't know, man. I think I'm good at talking. I'm not sure if I'll get into sports talking, but I know I'll be talking about something somewhere. I don't prefer politics at all. I prefer animals. our furry friends. I prefer a little bit more lighthearted situations in terms of media, for sure.
11: How'd you get the build of your hat to do that? That's pretty impressive.
9: Man, if I told you, I'd kill you. So.
11: What is 55 Rescue Drive?
9: It was a rescue drive I did last year in D.C., partnered with a dog shelter out there. I paid for vets' visits for, you know, animals in the community. And then there was a discount for adoption for dogs over 55 pounds. Statistically, dogs over 55 pounds spend a lot more time in shelters. And they're also on the fast track to be put down in most cases. Generally because there's legislation and certain areas, I'm not sure what the rules are here or how the laws are here in terms of renters' rights in terms of animals, but I know in D.C. Basically it was impossible to find to rent a space you had a dog over 55 pounds.
12: You mentioned animals when they asked about journalism, and you had this with the dogs. What is it that draws you to animals in particular?
9: Truthfully, that was my first passion. You know, if football to me wasn't necessarily my main goal in life. My first dream was to be an animal physiologist, truthfully. Temple didn't offer that, so I majored in football. But it's something that's been near and dear to me my whole life, something that's always come easy to me, and something that I think about often is whatever comes easiest is probably your purpose. So I found purpose in that for sure. I have three dogs at home, one snake, so... Yeah. My oldest dog, his name is Bubba. He's a golden retriever. My second dog, his name is Beans. He's like a black lab pit bull mix. And then my third dog is a Bernese mountain dog. Her name is Mabel.
12: Anything here in the community here?
9: Oh, without a doubt. We'll get that stuff rolling. As soon as we get some time, when things settle down here with football, we'll get that rolling.
0: How about that?
2: Mabel.
3: Pretty good.
10: Those are some big dogs.
0: I didn't realize
2: Bernese
0: that.
2: Bernese mountain dog?
10: Yeah.
0: About the 55 pounds and up, but that makes complete sense, right?
2: Makes sense, yeah.
0: Yeah. Huh. Good for you, Jacob.
2: Oh, I like him already.
3: Maybe I can combine and do something, Babs.
2: Yeah. No, because then I'll end up with more dogs.
0: Oh, she would, too.
3: Yeah, that's true.
2: You know that's how I got Big Boy, the one that wants to eat everybody.
0: Yeah, put Babs at a shelter and see what happens.
2: I did a story on Metro Animal and Agape. It was like their first partnership together and trying to find rescues homes. And that's how I ended up with Patton, Big Boy, who they thought was an Aussie mix and was going to be 30 pounds or less. Does that boy look like an Aussie or 30 pounds?
0: He's like 139.
2: Yeah. So he turns out he's a Catahoula mix.
3: Catahoula.
2: Yeah. Yeah. So there you go.
3: That's enough right there.
0: Yeah, Jacob will get you like two more dogs over there.
2: Oh, yeah. No. I mean, well, according to Baby Babs, we have to have four. So.
0: Yeah, that's what I'm saying. Then just cycle them out as they die off.
2: Yeah.
3: You come in pairs.
2: Maybe we'll get like some elder dogs, the aging dogs, rescue those. Then you'll have them for 20 years.
0: Maybe watch out for having more dogs than humans in your house.
2: Yeah, no, you're right. You never want to be outnumbered. Same thing with kids. You know.
0: From man to man to zone.
2: Yeah.
0: Yeah. Jacob Martin, we were talking about this with some other guys. Jacob Martin talking about the solid guys and having higher expectations.
9: Yeah, without a doubt. You know, I think our role, not only just to show the way, but to really show what the identity of this defense is supposed to look like. You know, so I think him bringing all of his guys back in here, one, bringing us all together, and it's exciting to come to work, man. I love coming to work every day.
3: That's good.
0: I like this guy.
3: You know, like having the right energy coming in there.
0: Zeph says there's a really good quote in this one. So pressure's on Zeph. Cut number 17. Jacob Martin talking about how important the defensive line is to this defense.
9: Man, this defense only goes if the D-line goes, you know, so it kind of features the front, you know. It gives us the ability to do what we do best, and that's get off the ball and create havoc, you know. We go up there and f*** it up, and the linebackers clean it up, you know what I mean? So I think adopting that mentality allows defensive linemen to play a little bit more free, for sure.
13: And then what about the intensity? You see you guys individually, like, it's rolling.
9: Yeah,
13: what about that?
9: The intensity is everything. Yeah. It's everything, you know, from how we come into the building, from how we go out there and perform in Indy. You know, Indy just really just sets us up for the rest of the day in terms of our mindset, urgency, and intensity, and violence, and things like that. So I love our Indy period, for sure.
2: So do I. But we knew.
0: Messed stuff up, huh?
2: Sala has been, that was a great quote. You delivered, Zeffy. But Sala has been super honest about that. Like, he came over, first day and talked to all of us on the side and just talked about how important that defensive line is up front, just because it makes it easier on the guys on the back end, right? And then you see their moves and what they've made and who they've brought in. Mm-hmm. It's very deliberate. You knew exactly mm-hmm. what they were shoring up and wanted to put emphasis on. And so I'm excited to see it in action.
0: Robert Sala, the head coach, talking about the defense, talking about disruptors, having multiple disruptors on defense.
7: Oh yeah, they're at all levels of every defense. You want a disruptor. Having Simmons up front, I feel like our linebacker depth. Sed's doing a really nice job. Our linebacker depth has proven to be pretty good. I think James is having a really good camp. Cody's doing very well. The rookie's doing well. I can go all the way across the board. They're all doing pretty good in that group. Safety group to see Kevin. I mean, again, like I said, it's unfortunate the result, but for him to show the range and the speed and the instinct to get to where he got on the football field. Especially with the ball that was thrown, that is not a lot of people can do that. But you want disruptors at every level, and you want game changers on in every part of the on offense. So it's good to see the defense kind of come together in that regard.
10: So what Sala was talking about there with Kevin Winston Jr., there was a play today where Alec Iomanner was, they were doing red zone, and he went up for a ball, and I mean, it was placed perfectly by Cam Ward, and it would have been a touchdown. You know, 9 out of 10 times, Kevin Winston apparently closed a gap like incredibly quick.
0: Seen it consistently in practice, but this play, he happened to run through Iomanner, took him a while to get up.
10: Yeah, he made a play on the ball, and so it was a clean play, no flags were thrown. Alec ended up rolling and getting a shoulder injury, had to leave early. Robert Sala mentioned afterwards that he was dealing with a shoulder. So, but hey, football is a contact sport.
0: No question. You want to play that cut? Robert Sala talking about the Winston Jr. play on Alec Iomanner that led to an injury.
7: That one right there is bang bang. Actually really impressed with the range that K-Dub showed right there, especially with the technique that he was being asked to play. For him to get to that part of the field when he got there was really impressive. That one's
10: unfortunate. Sorry, it got cut
0: up. We figured that one out.
2: On a side note, too, because he had mentioned said earlier, Cedric Gray, when I've been out there, has looked really good camp.
0: Yeah.
2: Really good.
3: I think Outerbeker, though, man.
0: They have. And what's going to be interesting is what happens with Cody Barton. Because he's not giving up his spot. He's working hard out there. Yep. And
2: What do you think happens with him?
0: I don't know. I mean, you've got Ant Hill and you've got James Williams. And you've got Cedric Gray and you've got Cody Barton. Those are your four inside linebackers.
3: All them dudes making plays, man.
2: And you've also got a lot of experience from Cody Barton. I know. Yep. I know you. Everybody wants to say he doesn't fit. He's not athletic enough. He doesn't fit in this defense. But
0: I think he's okay in the 4-3. I don't necessarily want to see him on the sub packages.
2: Yeah.
0: Where he's got to cover people. But, you know.
3: Yeah, these dudes athletically are just different, though. They may not know all the nuances to it like Cody does right now. Mm-hmm. But, man, James Williams, man, the dude coming up with these picks.
0: I mean, stacking days. That's what players talk about trying to do, especially young players, and he is doing that.
3: And it's all about the time for Anthony.
0: With regard to Cody Barton, though, the scheme of the defense is the front four. You just heard Jacob Martin say it. It's well documented. Everybody's been saying it over there. Mm-hmm. Front four goes after the quarterback, plays zone behind it. So, you know, Cody Barton's, I mean, he's getting his reps, that's for sure. Not just handing it over.
3: Yeah.
0: To the younger players. All right, more 3HL coming up, 615-737-1045.
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0: Real Estate Traffic Center.
1: We now have a crash in Williamson County, I-65 southbound as you approach I-840. Also, going the other direction, the same spot, 65 northbound at I-840, we have a wreck. Also, Old Hickory Boulevard at I-65 and 24 westbound before exit 8 in Montgomery County. And as well as in Robertson County, 24 westbound near exit 19, a wreck. I'm Jay Harper.
2: 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Brent Doherty, Don Davenport, Ron Slay. Football begins tonight.
3: Bring it on, y'all.
2: For some of us. Hall of Fame game in Canton, Ohio, Carolina, and Arizona. Why they put them in this game?
3: Dude, that's all I'm saying. Because they didn't want me to watch.
2: Is that what it was?
3: Yep, they want me to do something else.
2: They're cool. Sitting in a room with a bunch of executives going, hey, how do we get Slay on his porch with some brown water and a stick?
3: Earlier. While everybody else is doing something else. I know. Put the Panthers and the Cardinals.
4: It worked, y'all.
2: You going to bet on it? Panthers favored by 1.5?
4: Yeah, nothing. That's what I'm going to bet. Absolutely nothing, because it ain't going to give nothing.
2: Savagery told us to go Arizona in that
4: game. Man, Savage crazy. He's football crazy. See, Savage's got to do that, because that's in his DNA.
2: Football begins tonight, will not end for 192 days. The 2027.
5: You're not even betting it?
4: No,
5: Super Bowl. I don't even know who you 14. Are now.
4: I don't either, Babsy, especially with these two teams on. I can't find myself.
2: I can't find myself.
4: Not with them two teams. I need help.
2: I was instructed by Zeph to play for y'all one more cut from Jacob Martin.
4: Okay.
2: He's talking about Femi and Keldrick Falk and also the vets in the defensive line room.
6: Yeah, dude, I think they're great. Both of those guys are great. I think Femi's great. I think Keldrick's going to be a man. He's going to be like a man amongst child. You know what I mean? Like, I'm super excited for his rise and to see what he – just from when he got here to where he's at now, I'm excited and the trajectory of where he's going for sure.
7: What do you think about the group, including the two young guys? What do you think about the older guys and the group around you as far as what you guys can wreak havoc and just the intensity of like play?
6: Dude, it's a great group, you know, from John Franklin Myers, Jermaine Johnson, Jeff, you know what I mean, Jordan, Solly. There's a lot of guys that have played a lot of football, man, in our room, and a lot of guys that have been in the system, and a lot of guys that played together. You know, I played with JFM, played with Solly, played with Jermaine, and even Malik, you know, guys that have played a lot of football up front for us. So I'm excited just to continue to build with those guys, and the way they show up to work, the intensity that they show up with, and their professionalism that they show up with, man, it makes my job a lot easier. And especially being like a newer guy to the organization, you know, being with a guy like Jeff, you know, who's, you know, Mr. Nashville, you know, it's awesome.
7: You called Jeff Mr. Nashville? How did you get that? You just observed him?
6: No, I just observed him, man. If I need anything, I call Jeff. Yeah, he got a person for it, so.
2: I love it. Mr. Nashville. I love Jacob Martin, man. 6'2", 242 out of Temple. 39 tackles last year, 5.5 sacks, and a forced fumble. That was a career high in sacks, too, 5.5 in Washington. He's played for a lot of teams. Seattle.
5: He's Houston. Played for a ton of teams.
2: Yeah, Seattle, Houston, the Jets, and Denver in the same year. Indianapolis, Chicago, Washington, Titans.
4: Cool, dude.
2: Let's go, Jacob.
4: Good stuff, Jacob.
2: He's saving dogs all over the country.
4: Big dogs, little dogs.
2: I take it all. 3HL bingo card. I'm headed to Gotland.
4: Yeah, if I ain't careful. That cherry tart peel is another thing.
2: Cherry tart peel?
4: Mm-hmm. Some people use a juice, a shot of juice in the one.
2: What was the other name of the medicine that was so obvious that somebody named it?
4: Allopurinol.
2: Yeah.
4: That ain't funny, y'all.
2: I'm not laughing at it. I'm laughing at the name of the medicine.
5: I'm laughing at your reaction to it all.
2: Yeah. I saw you down there at the SEC tournament. Woo. That ankle. Whoa. Mm-hmm. He's the best back in the league.
8: Craig Cosell
5: on Bijan Robinson.
4: Robinson.
2: Heavy is the head that wears the crown.
5: Cam Ward, baby. Mm-hmm. I mean,
4: combination.
5: We said it, but it was about Cam Ward.
2: I like to talk. I'll be talking about something somewhere. Jacob Martin. Yeah, Jacob Martin.

0: time he's talking to the media as the athletic director of Purdue, this is what this man decided to say.
1: Every recruit, every current student athlete will hear this message repeatedly. We are here to win championships. If you don't want to win championships, go to Indiana.
0: Oh, yeah. Gosh.
2: That's what I'm talking about. That's how you come through. That's what I'm talking about. So if he has a...
3: What does he think happened last year?
2: Listen.
0: He won the AD last year. It don't matter.
2: Listen, sometimes you don't have to... You don't, like, you got to go out there with a splash.
3: Yeah.
2: Like Cignetti.
0: Well, that's a splash.
2: When Cignetti went in for the Indiana Hoosiers basketball game and said...
0: He sure did.
2: We're going to beat this team. Who were they playing? I forgot who they were playing.
3: Ohio State, maybe?
2: Nah, he was like, we're going to beat Michigan, too, and Ohio State. Like, all them schools. He started naming schools at the basketball game.
3: Yeah.
2: They hadn't played the game yet.
3: Indiana, worst record in the history of college football at that time.
2: So, Purdue is saying, if Indiana can do it, we can do it.
0: Okay, but a little awareness, dude.
3: Yeah,
2: ain't tripping. Ain't tripping. Oh, they got a good basketball team.
3: For those who don't know, Babs' husband, Travis, huge Indiana guy, calls Purdue Purdue.
0: Correct. So we do not say the word Purdue in our house.
3: Has Travis heard that a little bit of audio?
0: Oh, yeah. He's like, idiot. But also... Like, pick a different school. Yeah. They literally just won the most important national championship in collegiate athletics.
3: How about that?
2: He was talking about basketball.
0: Yeah, maybe.
3: Or
2: High a lie.
3: What about cricket? Maybe he's talking about cricket.
2: I don't know.
3: Hey, Titans are having a practice at Nissan Stadium tomorrow evening. We will be doing our show live there. Just outside. I forget which gate it is.
2: It's three, I think.
3: I described it to Slay as when we face our mics, we're looking at juvie.
2: And I had no clue still. And I know where juvenile is.
0: I don't know. I'm guessing. I won't be with you guys.
3: Well, so come by and see us. We'll be there. You won't?
0: No, I'll be getting ready for...
3: Who's going to be with us?
2: Oh, no, you'll be getting ready for what?
0: We're setting up the booth because Titans Radio will be giving you live... play-by-play from the stadium.
3: On the PA.
0: They're practicing. It is going to be more of a scrimmage than a practice is what I've been...
3: No, she's talking about Titans Radio.
0: Oh, we're practicing. No practicing. We're just live and real.
3: That's what I'm saying, though. Hit the ground running. You about to run out of music here?
0: Yeah, we got about 15 seconds.
3: Okay. Well, we appreciate you guys. Anyway, we'll be over there on the campus at Nissan Stadium. So come by and see us. We appreciate you guys including us in your day and in your lives. We do not take that for granted, nor do we take that lightly. Hopefully, we were able to put a smile on your face today. 3HL is organized chaos. Have a great night. Good night. God bless.
0: See ya.
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1: I-65 in Williamson County at exit 59, not a fun place to be as there are wrecks on 65 at that spot in both northbound and southbound lanes. Also, Old Hickory Boulevard at I-65 in Brentwood, a crash. And Bell Road west of I-24 in Antioch, a wreck. 24 westbound near exit 19 in Robertson County, an accident. 24 westbound before exit 8 in Montgomery County, a crash. I'm Jay Harper.
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0: 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Bridge already with you on a beautiful day in the Music City. Hope you're having a great Thursday. It is Thirsty Thursday. Drink responsibly, please. But we will say the show is better if you do consume a little bit of something.
1: Could be water, too.
0: Could be water.
1: It's hot as hell out there.
0: Got to hydrate.
1: Good hydrate.
0: That's right. You can watch the show live, YouTube, Facebook Live, Twitter, and Twitch.
2: Twitch, please.
0: There she is. She's Dawn Davenport.
2: Hey. Let's go. Thursday. Shout out to Lisa Latin, who is on the fourth hole at a scenic golf course listening to us.
0: How about that? Let's go, Lisa.
1: Stay locked in.
2: Hit them good, Lethal. Yeah. Hit them good.
0: For me, a bogey is a birdie.
2: For me, a double is a birdie.
0: What you got going over there? Well, I mean, you just tucked it in your mouth.
2: Why do you ask me right when I take a bite?
0: All right, I'll come back to you. Slay Dog is here.
3: I'm in the building.
4: Hey, I'm in the building.
5: I'm in the building.
0: Is that an oatmeal cream pie?
2: Yes, it is.
1: Okay. Hey, I love them.
0: All right.
2: They're so good. So Baby Babs has discovered them and likes them. So now I'm like, damn, now they're in my house.
1: That's the best late night snack. It is.
2: And now I just want to eat one.
1: Yeah. I get them in bulk at Sam's.
2: So does Miss Terry for Nick Saban.
1: Ooh.
2: Asked
1: you get
2: about
1: one
2: that.
1: Of them when you go lay down. And listen, I know you're not supposed to do this. Shout out to my dentist, Miss Sheena. I love you. But I'm getting one of them every time. After I brush my teeth, go get a glass of water, take my little gout pill so I won't get flared up, and I grab my oatmeal cream pie, and I lay down and eat it.
0: How long do you have to take the gout pill? Like forever?
1: I don't know, but I'm taking it forever. Yeah. I don't know if it's a time on it or not. I'm never coming off of it. They better run out to make me come off of it. If not, I'm on it. So
2: because it's that bad,
1: I never want that feeling again. Like I tried to do the fight through it, all that, and the limp, I do not want it. And when it goes, it's nothing to get rid of it quick. It'll be different if it was something we get rid of it quick, like in 24 hours. Mm. It takes 48 to 72 hours for it to go back down.
2: Once it flares up, it got to fly all the way up.
1: No,
2: I remember
1: down.
2: It flared up during, was it SEC men's basketball tournament? And so, you were like dying.
0: That's where I felt bad for you on a number of occasions during that deal. But at the SEC tournament, like Kirby and I, with an eye and I, like we were going to go see you, and we saw you with your foot propped up, and Dari Noqua was running around trying to do everything for you. I was like, all right, let's let them be.
1: I couldn't do that. It was the worst. Gosh.
0: Dari was like your nursemaid down there.
1: Yeah. Gotta have one.
2: It
1: was the word for him. Darn.
0: Did you ever talk to Sony about it? He said he was worried that he might.
1: Sony?
0: Yeah.
1: No, he needs to.
0: That he was
1: he needed to be worried.
0: There. I told him to talk to you.
1: Yeah, believe me. I know what to do, and still be able to eat what you want, but watch it a little bit. But that's a little bit of a problem.
0: I heard beer makes it, and you're not a beer drinker necessarily.
1: To tailgates
2: is good for it or bad for
0: bad.
2: It?
0: Bad.
2: Oh,
0: yeast or whatever.
1: Yeah, I yeast me up. I'm yeasted.
2: Okay.
1: By the time
2: I have no words for that.
1: Football season, baby.
0: I'm yeasted up. Listen,
1: shout out to my guy, Scott, Michelob Ultra, baby. We going down.
0: Mm-hmm. For real.
1: All the way.
0: I love it when I walk in the parking lot and I see you loading up that truck.
1: Yeah, I mean, it's showtime. That's what that means, y'all. I mean, ain't no turning back from that point on. Till about November.
0: Till November.
1: I mean, I got work. That's the only reason.
0: Oh, yeah. Basketball starts.
1: Yeah. Huh. A minute.
0: On this day in 1991, the World Wide Web made its public debut as a means of accessing web pages over the internet.
1: Hmm.
0: How about that?
1: I can't think what I was doing in 91. I was 10. What was I doing? What grade are you in 10 years old?
0: Fifth grade.
1: Fifth? Was that Oregon
0: trip? No, but you graduated earlier, so you might have been in sixth grade.
1: Mm.
0: You graduated at 17, right?
1: Sure do.
0: Yep. So I was at the University of Tennessee when the internet hit in 1991.
1: Were y'all using it, though?
0: Yeah. What do they call the library? I forget.
2: The library?
0: No, there was a name for it.
2: What do they call the library? How about the library? Like,
0: was it Hodges?
2: Where you
0: Hodges.
2: Are supposed to go That's study. It,
0: yeah. Hodges
1: Place
0: Library.
1: Where books are held?
2: Yeah.
0: I did enjoy going to study at the library. They had this one big A room where you could talk. So, like, we would go in there and study. But, you know, studying's at a premium when everybody's talking.
1: Only reason I went to the library three times.
0: But they had two computers with internet on it.
1: Really?
0: That's it. When it all started, and we were like, what in the world is this?
2: Dang, you old.
0: Yeah.
1: Just two.
0: I own it too, Babs.
1: Nothing wrong with that, y'all. Nothing wrong with that.
0: So that happened in 1991. Where were you, Babsy?
2: Oh, hell, I don't know.
1: She was somewhere with Sam Pittman. Oh, hell, I don't care.
0: That is a Sam Pittman answer.
2: Yeah, it is.
0: Who's going to win the Stanley Cup? Hell, I don't know.
1: So was the Oregon Trail didn't have to be played on
2: that? I was in Plano, Texas.
1: No. Ooh, yeah, you just play that on the little cartridge.
0: Yeah, Oregon Trail was
1: a floppy disk.
0: Is that what it was?
2: Floppy disk.
1: Wasn't it on a floppy disk?
2: I remember those.
1: Oh, come on.
2: Yeah.
0: Oregon Trail, though. You get dysentery, you'd be out.
1: Yeah.
0: I'm out of here. trying to go west like the Donner Party. Look it up, people. It's gross. 615-737-1045. Well, I mean, they got stuck going west, and what are you going to do when you can't, you know,
1: if your
0: find,
1: axle break or your
0: find
1: horse,
0: food
1: you know,
0: to eat?
1: Cow gets sick.
0: I mean, cannibalism happens.
1: The oxen.
2: Okay.
0: The oxen.
2: Here we go.
0: Shout out to Here Frank Caliendo yesterday at Zany's. He put on an incredible show, sold out, great environment. Thanks to all the listeners that came up to us.
1: Mm-hmm.
0: Yesterday.
2: Shout out to the ones that were sitting right in front of us. I'm sorry that you had to hear my annoying laugh and cackle in your ear all night.
0: But you would laugh at inappropriate times because you were laughing at something a joke teller would say, not Frank, but one of the two guys that came before him. But you were laughing about your husband. And they would think you were laughing about them.
2: Well, I was because my husband was like, I mean, giddy laughing at all of it.
1: I loved it.
2: I was laughing about the mustache.
0: Yeah, he said, I've got a mustache. People think I look like a pedophile. And Babs just, I mean, quiet room after he said that, because who laughs after pedophile joke? And she just belly laughed and the whole place heard her. And like, I had to tell him after. And he said that you had already told him. But I was like, she wasn't laughing at you being a pedophile. She was laughing at her husband who had a mustache. He just shaved it because she hates it so much.
2: I told him he looked like a pedophile.
0: Yeah.
2: So when he said that joke, I was like dying.
0: Literally the only person in the place that laughed.
1: I love it.
2: That probably was bad timing, but there was a reason.
1: There's never bad timing at a comedy show, other than the comedians. Yeah.
2: Like, everything's fun.
0: Shout outs to people that came up to us last night, and I will leave some people out. But Mark and Lori, Mark, our guy from Jack Daniels, was there and was awesome.
2: Our guy that took us to Jack Daniels.
0: There you go. Shout out to him. Ashley and Adam.
1: Engaged.
0: They're engaged. They're getting married in Ireland.
2: Which is amazing.
0: Which is where Babs got engaged.
2: No, Italy.
0: Yeah, Italy. That's right. That's right.
2: But sorry.
1: The other eyes.
0: I have the picture. Yeah. The name of Italy.
1: Our countries are good.
2: Italy. Right.
0: It's one of the
2: They're getting
0: countries.
2: Married there. How beautiful is that going to be?
1: That's dope.
0: Oh. Are they getting married in Italy or Ireland? Did I just mess
2: Italy.
0: Up?
2: Italy.
1: Oh, Italy. Listen, I don't
2: You
1: know.
2: Just messed up the eyes.
1: Yeah, I just knew they were engaged.
0: Drinks were flowing.
1: Yes, they were.
0: Thank God for rides. Monica and Eddie were sitting in front of us. Eddie listens all the time, which made Monica have to listen to us a lot. So
1: that's good.
2: Poor Monica.
0: Good to see them. And then,
2: shout out, Monica.
0: And then other Mark. So there was another Mark sitting with Mark.
1: Huh.
2: Yeah, he was a Mark, too.
0: Yeah.
2: They didn't know each other.
0: They didn't.
2: Oh.
0: They were sitting there.
2: They met. Look at Frank Caliendo just pulling people together.
0: Caliendo.
1: Yeah, I like that one. It was the Mexican version.
0: Indo.
1: The Hispanic version.
0: Also, shout out to intern Abby, who is one of the best interns we ever had.
2: Abby.
0: I used to call her future president because she was so smart.
1: Genius like.
0: And we ran into her and her husband, so that was good to see them. But yeah, fun night, man.
1: Colleen
0: was incredible. Caliendo was there?
4: Colleen was there.
0: Colleen was there.
2: But I never saw her up close. No, she was across the room.
1: No, so she came
0: she
1: over
0: came and
1: looked,
0: talked to him.
1: Yeah, yeah, she would have came up at a y'all, it would have been kind of like
0: she would have been
1: disturbing or so. She kind of had.
0: Yeah, yeah. Shout out to Colleen.
1: Yeah. She was in that thing.
0: Did we get everything in there?
1: I think so.
0: Huh. All right. Also,
1: yep.
0: Shout out.
1: Presented by your mom now.
0: Your, how do you present her? Your annoying Georgia friend.
1: Obnoxious.
2: Obnoxious. You have to put obnoxious. Yes.
0: Obnoxious. Yep. Georgia fan Casey. Happy birthday, Casey.
1: Mm-hmm. Happy birthday, Casey.
2: Mm-hmm. So I was like looking through pictures. This woman does not let anybody take pictures of her.
0: It's bizarre. It's like she's in the witness protection
2: yes.
0: program
2: really
0: or the CIA.
2: Pictures.
0: I haven't figured it out yet.
2: Yeah. So I found a bunch though. And she might murder me when I post them on Instagram and tell her happy birthday.
1: It was a healthy cover, babe.
0: It was a healthy debate with Kirby too, because she said that, like, she found pictures too, and she was like, "Should I post this?" And I was like, "You know how she is with pictures, man.
2: Yep,
1: y'all gonna blow a cover, man. She gonna move."
2: Hey, no, she can't move. I need her in my life.
1: I mean, somebody might be looking for her. She in Witsec.
2: She's something.
0: All right, so
2: guess what? She's 41 today.
1: Hey.
0: Wow. You just got to throw that out there.
1: That's my girl.
2: Happy birthday, obnoxious Georgia fan friend.
0: Also, on air, Amy, who works with us, you can check her out on the socials. She's a sweet lady, and her birthday is today. And I said, 25 is a tough one, man.
1: There you go.
0: And she was like, well, I'm doing the best I can. She's not 25, but.
2: No.
0: Anyway.
2: But she looks it.
0: Yeah. So there we go. There's all the shout outs, and thanks to all the people that went to support Frank and came up to us and say hello, because it was a phenomenal show. Ramon Foster,
2: he
0: Big Savagery.
2: Really good.
0: Coming up, yeah.
2: I mean, he's always really good, but I thought last night was, like, phenomenal good.
1: Yeah. He was in the zone last night.
2: Yeah.
0: When he was going through the presidents, all the presidents that he does.
2: And he Slay loves his Biden.
0: Slay loves his Biden. He'd start walking around the stage and then, like, start to go back behind the stage, like, behind the curtain.
1: Hey, you in a blue shirt.
0: Like, it's so wrong for us to be laughing at this.
1: I love it.
0: Oh, my God.
2: Oh, it's so funny.
0: Yeah. So, yeah, that was, I think that gets everything in. Ramon Foster, Big Savagery from Ramon and Will. Weekday morning, 6 to 10 coming up. Titans Radio Game Day Analyst next to Taylor Zarzer. We'll talk Titans football with Ramon next. Greg Cosell, NFL matchup, NFL films. We were thinking maybe talk about some of these guys that are in the news, like Aaron Donald in pads in L.A. Like, what does that look like with Myles Garrett? Bijan Robinson got paid, right?
1: Yes.
0: Knew
1: it was coming soon. Jeez.
0: Vita Vea wants to be traded. What's the impact that guy has? Hall of Fame game is tonight.
2: Yay! Don't look at me. Both of y'all, do not look at me like that. It is football.
0: I'm good.
2: It is football in our lives.
0: It's him.
1: It is definitely me.
2: Ronald Sylvester Slay. Are you gonna watch a half?
1: Not that Jeremiah Love ain't
0: playing. Jeremiah Love's not playing.
2: Nope. Yeah, I know.
1: Absolutely.
0: You get Carson Beck and Haynes King. I want to see Haynes King.
2: Are you yawning?
1: It's definitely playoff hockey.
0: I want to see how many interceptions Carson Beck throws.
2: Mm, yeah.
0: Wild.
4: So
0: also, Stephon Diggs now going to Washington, it looks like, with Jaden Daniels. What does that look like? So some things to talk about with Greg Cosell, maybe some Titans offense too.
4: With Carson Beck, I wish someone put this tweet out when he was announced a starter. Is Carson Beck going to be the first person to throw the last pass of the college football season and the very first pass of the NFL season?
0: The things you think about.
4: No. I didn't think about this. I saw this because he threw the interception to end the national championship, and then that ended the game.
0: I mean, that's fair. I didn't think about
4: that. He has a chance to now. Obviously, they've got to win the coin toss, and he's got to be the first quarterback to throw. But has a chance to be the first pass of the NFL season and the last pass of the college football season.
2: I think that's pretty cool.
4: And what if they're both interceptions?
0: What are the odds?
2: Those odds are probably pretty good.
4: I heard Lucas Panzeca bring that up on the Buck Rising show, and I've thought, that would be incredible.
0: Daryl in the Borough, Babs, you missed the whole Opryland and throwback makeout places, then also going 30 minutes without a break and making Zeph sweat forever about it.
2: So
0: we kept telling him, no, we're not breaking.
2: I heard last night at Caliendo's show, people came up to me and they were like, dude, you missed Opryland.
0: I mean, ideally speaking,
2: oh, Lord.
0: We break at 13. What did we go to? Like 35?
1: Easy.
4: We went to 28.
2: Are you kidding me?
1: Yeah.
0: Hey,
2: what
0: Beth.
2: The hell are y'all doing?
0: It was great content. Lines were loaded. Like, people were telling stories. It was awesome.
2: I'm sorry. About makeout places?
1: Man, Mac Daddy places. I was one for Babs.
2: Oh, Oh, my gosh. Thank you, Lord, that I was not here.
1: It was beautiful.
0: You I mean, what did you do when you were a kid? You got six flags down there.
1: See, yes, y'all definitely have.
0: You get like a dark ride, man.
2: No, you go hang out in like cul-de-sacs of neighborhoods that are being built.
1: My FF did the same thing. She got a story about that.
0: She does?
2: Yeah. Hey, that's where I got a minor in possession of alcohol.
0: Oh, gosh.
2: Cul-de-sac.
1: Cul-de-sac.
0: Hey, cul-de-sac. Yep. Cul-de-sac.
2: For the record, I was not even drinking. There was just people that were drinking beer there, and I was caught in the crossfire of it.
1: Wrong place, wrong time. Mm-hmm.
2: So for everybody out there, all these kids, listen, pick your friends wisely. I got an MIP, and I wasn't even doing anything wrong. MIP.
1: See, there's a story and everything.
0: MP's guard to Colonel. 615-737-1045.
2: And they handed them out like candy in Peachtree City.
0: Ramon's coming up, but first Donnie on the interstate wants to talk about gout. Donnie, what's up?
5: Oh, gosh. Hey, Slay, I want to tell you, I feel your pain, brother.
1: Man.
5: It's the most painful thing anybody could ever have. It feels like somebody dropped a cement block on your foot whenever it happens.
1: Yes.
5: That's the only way I can explain it.
1: It is.
5: And different foods set everybody's off. Beer is great for me. It doesn't bother me at all.
1: Yeah.
5: But I can't eat like thick pork, no ribs, no pork chop, no spinach, or no mushrooms.
1: Red meat and
0: red
1: spaghetti
0: meat?
1: Sauce or red sauce, back-to-back nights, I'm on my way.
2: Really?
1: I'm on my way to Gowland.
5: And the only medicine that cures it, you can't leave the house because the way it affects you, if he's took it, he knows.
1: Yeah.
5: It you got to be near the facility. That's all I can tell you.
2: Wow.
1: You ain't lying, boy.
0: Thank you, Donnie.
1: I'm telling you.
2: The facility.
1: I'm telling you, man. Hey, it is so real. I left my pills in the room, and I had somebody go get it and bring it to me. He was coming from, I think he made a pit stop in the concession stand area. And I had to call him like, hey, man, like, I need it. Like, I got to have it. Like, I'll meet you halfway, wherever you are. When he met me, I was standing at the bottom of the steps. Like,
0: and it hurts you to move your foot, right?
1: Yo, it hurt.
0: Much less walk.
1: It hurt to breathe.
0: Yeah.
1: Like, this is, I can't even explain it.
0: I'm glad you had a Dari in your life.
1: I can't even explain it.
0: All right, Big Savage and Ramon Foster next, 3HL 104.5 The Zone.
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0: Second producer of 3HL has left on.
1: What up?
0: We got problems in the room.
1: What
0: all
1: problem?
0: Having to do with technology.
2: Freaking companies, email guidelines, and getting in and getting out, and Slay just got fished.
1: Oh, no, you didn't.
0: Yeah, he did. So now he's going to take
2: a training
0: course.
2: I've never seen him that mad.
0: Oh, man. It wasn't just that they told him he got fished. They had a video.
1: Oh, with man. They celebrated in his face.
0: With like cartoon stuff and everything. Like, it was not just F you, but F you. Damn, Slay.
3: Nah, you know what? The lesson learned. They ain't got to worry about me no more. That's one thing they ain't got to worry about me no more.
1: Never gonna check his email ever again.
3: No, I just wrote Mace and I let him know. And it came from Paul Mason. So I'm not. You know
1: the
3: what?
1: The fishing thing came from Paul
3: Mason.
1: Yeah,
3: they ain't got to worry about me. That's the good thing is that's one less person, one less employee you got to worry about. Me, I will never, ever, ever, ever check an email unless they text me and say I'm sending you one right now. Other than that, forget about it. Personal email me. If you don't know my personal email, oh well.
2: Well, I was told we're not allowed to use personal email.
3: Well, guess what? I'm not allowed to get emails in. That's what that sounds like to me.
1: So you can trust all the emails I send you.
3: No, they ain't got to worry about me. Text me first.
0: Ramon Foster joins us now.
3: I ain't opening up
2: nothing. Listen, Ramon, I haven't checked my email in 3 months because I can't get into it. So there you go.
0: You're not a problem.
2: Hey, Ramon.
4: They got you with that payroll action required.
3: Yeah! Go!
0: Why are you laughing at my boy?
4: No. I don't want to throw him under the bus. I know this ain't funny.
3: Dog, this came from Paul Mason.
4: No, but it's got the EXT on it, Savage.
3: No, this do not.
4: No,
3: it sure do. It sure do.
0: See, how does Moan know how to manipulate through all this?
3: Because that's what he do. Play with technology all damn day. This is what I go to for technology.
4: You know why? I got over 350 emails unread from Cumulus. I ain't checking a damn thing. You hear me? I will not be the reason why they are compromised.
3: Yeah, that's
4: you
3: what
4: know,
3: I'm at.
4: You need, our school system up here in Sumter County got pushed back because of something like that. It won't be because of my email that Cumulus get got.
3: Yeah, see, they,
4: the kids, yeah. The kids' school had, like, we were delayed a week. They were supposed to start school, like, last week, I think.
2: Really?
4: Wow. Yeah.
2: Wow.
4: Yeah,
3: man.
4: You won't get me with the email of Savage. Come on, man.
3: Yeah, guess what? They ain't got to worry about it no more. Nah, they can get all their little jokes out with me right now because it's over with.
2: Just let your password expire. Then you can't get into it for 3 months and you're good.
3: I might as well not even have a password because I won't be.
4: I'm with Savage on this one, Savage. Hey, tell them either text you like, hey, did you check your email? Or just don't be in that conversation because those things are real, Dreeland.
3: But I ain't going with it. No,
4: I knew instantly what it was because it looks real.
3: Man, that's everything required, on there. Savage. Got the little picture of Paul Mason required on there and everything. Like, why are they going to use that?
4: Yeah. Man. Did you click the link?
0: Man, I clicked Paul's the link in his car right now, listening.
3: The little video started playing on me talking about, I'm going to click it again. Don't matter now. I might as well click everything. Look, listen to that. Listen to the little video, Savage. Listen to this. Watch it.
2: Oh, I hate that music.
3: You've been fished. Don't get burned by the bad guy this summer. Ouch.
4: What's up? Hey,
3: block the bad guys by following these rules to stay online.
0: That sounds like,
3: Think, use the delete key. Hey, see, this is dumb.
0: That sounds like
4: you are the bad guy.
0: Mysteries.
3: I am the bad guy. The bad guy got me. Dang, that's a good thing.
0: What did Ice Cube say? Say hi to the bad guy.
3: That's what's up.
0: That sounded like Unsolved Miseries.
3: Oh, this mystery is solved.
2: All right. How about
4: they found him.
2: They found the culprit. His name is Ronald Sylvester Slay.
0: Savage, the 49ers, Ari Marioff just put this out there. The 49ers have at least 20 players sidelined with injuries at today's practice, man. When I start seeing those stories, I'm like, can we get to the first game, please?
4: Yeah, that's not a Titans problem right there. That's a 49ers
0: problem. I'm just saying from an NFL perspective, you know.
4: It's a hard sport. Like, I don't say that with no disrespect to anything else, but like, it's physicality, there's pads. Like, there's violent movements every single time. Guys hitting the ground and stuff like that. Like, I saw Kyle Juszczyk, I think, is on the injury list for a broken or fractured finger or something like that. Like, it's just part of, like, the whole prediction season that we're kind of in right now in the NFL, how good is this team going to be? Like, first and foremost, man, to your point, survive training camp. Let's get there first. Like, reevaluate, I guess, week one when it boils down to, like, injuries. Atlanta Falcons have dealt with a very detrimental injury as well while also trying to get Michael Penix Jr. together. Like,
0: yeah.
4: There's, like, that's why it's hard to say this team's going to be good. You just never know when the injury bug's going to hit you. I think, what was it, Detroit? They kind of went through it a little bit last year. Like, there are numerous teams that, to your point, Mayor, are trying to survive training camp. And that's just the injury bug component.
0: Well, and there's nothing you can do, you know, about it. You just, mm-mm. You got to go unlucky. Every day, full speed, and, you know, whatever happens. Did you ever have to deal with anything, like any nicks in training camp?
4: Yeah, absolutely. My next to last year, man, I ended up, Savage was right. Where are you? No, mm-hmm. He wasn't up there. But he was around for part of my rehab, man. Keisha had to call Savage up there because I was down in the dumps. I hyperextended my knee in training camp, and this was in a contract year.
0: Yeah.
4: So there's visuals out there, look like I'm breaking down. That's the first time somebody brought it to me. Like, they stopped the entire practice because I was hurt because I never got hurt. Mm-hmm. So, it was the second day in pass, man. Defensive lineman, man, ran through my knee, and it was a deep bone bruise, hyperextended, and I missed all of training camp. Yeah, I thought my career was done.
0: Yeah, that was
4: my boo thing, who's sitting over here to my left, man, she called up Savage because that FOMO was hitting me hard. Yeah. He surprised me, man, coming in, and it was just one of them. I needed to pick me up, and he was there for his guy, man. So shout out to my boo thing and Savage for kind of making that happen.
0: I'm
4: putting
0: things in Savage.
4: Yeah, that's just my boo thing. Y'all know who she is.
0: Yeah.
4: But with that being said,
0: shout out, Keisha.
4: It, like, it's hard because, we're, like, guys, that's all your hopes and dreams. And just, like, more than anything, it's you trying to be ready for the season.
0: Mm-hmm.
4: Like, I don't want to call it devastating, but it is, though. Like, being injured during camp.
0: Right. Big Savage, Ramon Foster with us on 3HL. Mo, what have you seen from the offensive line out there? Sloatman, obviously, at center. Battle at guard between Volson and Jackson Slater. What have you seen with the offensive line so far?
4: Man, we got Slotey coming on tomorrow. We did an interview with him after practice today. And, okay. Man, he's sharp. He's a vet, man. I will say this. I ended up having some conversation with a couple other guys as well. They battling. You feel, I'll put it this way, and Savage, you know what I'm talking about. These dudes understand what they are and who they are. They talking, they barking, they backing it up, and they keeping it all on the field, though, too. And having spoken with a couple of guys, like, they know they got to grow up, and they know it's got to be fast, and they understand the demand that they're under as well. And, like, they know on every day is going to be a battle against this defense, and they're utilizing every single day, Mayor, to get themselves better, to make themselves not be the reason why this team, you know, is being held back. And I like this. Like, I had a conversation with one of the guys today. You can just hear it. You can see it in his eyes about how intentional they are trying to be about getting better. I ain't saying it's going to be perfect, but you know how you're made of aware of what you are or what your, you know, what your goals are. I feel like they've heard the chatter. They've kind of heard or recognized the situation that it is to be with Cam and the demand that he has to as a quarterback. And it's looked well. They had and I saw Jimmy Wyatt put in his observations. They had probably the best day I've seen their O-line have since I've been going to practice today. Now, here's what I would say. The defense is most definitely going to respond. So if you see them tomorrow in the blue and white game at the stadium and the defense is having a hell of a day, just chalk it up and just say, yep, the defense is getting their lick back. But I see a lot in that group that I felt like I went through with my crew. And I'm not saying that to correlate. Well, yeah, I am saying that to correlate one to the other. I like the way they're trying to build this team up, that unit up. Carmen Brasillo as well, the O-line coach, like, he's in it with them. You hear those guys speaking the same language. And that challenge of not being pushed around, I feel like it's being met. Even in like, moments where they kind of get pushed around a little bit, like, they're meeting the criteria of, like, yeah, we won't be the reason this year, in my personal opinion.
0: Yeah. Big Savage, Ramon Foster with us on 3HL.
2: Are you going to watch the Hall of Fame game tonight? We've been having this conversation. I've been having this conversation with your brother.
0: Yeah.
5: No, we ain't.
0: Yeah, your brother's out.
4: Yeah.
2: No, he does. He just slays out.
4: He's out? Legit. No, listen to me. You have to watch it. We can't be begging for this, and next thing you know, we're not paying attention to it. I like to pay attention to it because that game meant a lot to me. That was my first opportunity, man, the first preseason game, that is, to live out my dreams, and that's playing in the NFL. And there'll be a bunch of dudes that you'll know on those rosters or hear their names from colleges. But I think you get a good bit of, like, the pureness of dudes scrapping and fighting and trying to make their prospective team's roster and stuff like that. So I'm going to check it out. I do want to see what Kenny Pickett looks like. I ain't going to lie to you. I want to see what the quarterbacks are going to look like because, again, it makes sense to watch what could be a potential situation. You just never know what guys you're going to pick up on roster. You need to be kind of familiar with it. Plus, I just love football. Heck, I've been watching Canadian football from time to time.
2: Yes.
3: See, Savage loves all this stuff.
0: Yeah, I mean,
4: league. I know. I'm a sicko about football.
0: Yeah. Savage, Haynes King, too. He's going to get some run tonight.
4: Haynes King, that's my guy. Yep. I'm a Haynes King fan. If he'd have came to Tennessee, I'd have got a jersey, most definitely.
3: Yeah. Yeah, see, I might
4: get one still if he make the roster.
3: I needed to see Jeremiah Love, man. That's who I was going. I was ready to see, especially after watching these clips that the Cardinals have put. Well, somebody has put out and clipped. And listen, I know it's so ridiculous. All the bad plays of it, but and this is how, I don't know what, 7 days or 8 days of a training camp for him, and you can easily pick out bad plays, but those look pretty bad.
0: Yeah, you know, I read that they have no chance of being a favorite until at least week 15.
4: Hey, check this out. That's one way to get your franchise quarterback, Mayor.
0: Yeah, that's true, too. Wait, didn't they get Carson Beck, Savage?
4: I can't wait to watch him tonight, too. We had a Georgia fan call. It was Darrington. Darrington called in and called him, he called him Sometimey or something like that. He got a crazy nickname for Carson Beck. He is not a fan of him, but I do want to see what it looks like. Because until recently, Jacoby Brissett hadn't been in practice.
0: That's right.
4: So Carson Beck should know this offense. If you are a sicko and like to bet on games like that, the Arizona Cardinals should win because their quarterback has feel like it's gotten a lot of those reps when it boiled down to Carson Wentz. I mean, not Carson Wentz. Carson Beck being the franchise guy so far. Uh-huh.
0: Carolina favored by 1.5, Savage.
4: Man, that don't mean nothing, man. Go ahead, put some money on it, man.
0: No, I will not. I got to draw the line somewhere.
2: Hey, listen, the chat said, bro, 80% of the Titans games last year were lame ASF. The Hall of Fame ain't that bad.
3: Right. Right. That's very true.
0: Weird things happen in the Hall of Fame game. Remember A.J. Trapasso with the fake punt for the for the Titans? He scored.
2: Trapasso, they lit, I don't know that.
0: The fire caught on, the field caught on fire 1 year, and they had to not play it. Like, I mean, you never know, man.
4: Yeah, no. See, that to me is fun. And, again, it's going to be so simple when it comes down to the play calling that they're going to call in the games, that you'll get an opportunity to see real pure, like, ball from young guys, man, just to make it out of the game safe and live out their hopes and dreams. I love that type of stuff. See, Savage, you get this way about summer league games, though.
2: See?
4: So don't even act like that.
2: NBA summer league.
3: That's a little bit different.
4: Oh, dude.
2: No, how is that different?
4: Go out there this year.
2: I would argue that the summer league is, like, worse than watching the Hall of Fame.
3: This is what I'm explaining. I'm explaining to y'all. You and the people in the chat that's saying that. Like, they're watching the Titans game and they're much worse and all that. Listen, just because you go and you sit in the drunk tank, just because it got a different name, that don't mean that ain't jail. You still in jail. Like, don't trip.
0: What does that mean?
3: that mean ain't just because you changing the stripes. All of it stinks, dog. Get me to the real stuff, man. Real preseason, okay. You know what I mean? And what people going to really be playing. Like, come on, dog. They done had fires out there on the field. Listen, I got a real love and hate relationship with the Hall of Fame game. Like, I've been on my way to the Hall of Fame game knowing Savage and them wasn't going to play. I leave Pittsburgh in the car. Savage and them make it back to Pittsburgh before I even get out of Pittsburgh to go to the Hall of Fame game. I'm driving. They flying, playing, and then coming back. And they still made it back. So, me and the Hall of Fame game don't get along. So, that's why I lie.
4: If that's the case, then a little PTSD on your part, then
3: yes,
4: I get it, Dre.
3: Quite a bit.
4: I'm there for it.
3: I've never sat in traffic again, for no reason that long.
4: Until Christmas, all right? Until Christmas. You got to buy into this football world.
3: Oh, no, okay? I'm in it. I just, okay. just it's the, guess what? If this wasn't these two teams, or if Jeremiah Love was playing,
2: yeah,
3: I'd be
2: that's
3: in it.
2: That's fair.
3: I mean, that hurt me, man. Like, give me the stars.
0: You want to know the good news, though?
3: is Marvin that Harrison is going to catch one.
0: We have, I don't know, based on that clip you were talking about.
5: And Chris Braswell out and, now.
3: See, it's another one for down. Carolina, show is.
0: Do y'all know that starting today, we have football for the next 189 days, 27 weeks and 3 days, till February 14th.
2: I love it.
5: Is there an official Friday, Saturday, and Sunday game coming on or something? Like what?
0: No, I just mean now we've got football until...
5: Now until... Okay, all right. Yeah. I was about to say, like, look, I ain't know you was in the Canadian football like I was, Mayor.
0: I'll get up in there, man. I mean, Diego Pavia is going to be lighting it up there before long.
3: Hey, let me ask
5: where?
3: You...
5: Where? Oh, you silly. All right, your Vandy folks going to come at you, man. I'm talking about the King Diego like that.
0: These are just jokes, but he would be a superstar up there.
5: Yeah. I joke about Vandy, too, and they fans be looking at us like, this is a Vol station. Watch. Vandy man about to say something right now. You shouldn't have did it, man.
0: All respect.
3: See, Savage, real quick before you leave, is the biggest thing you take away from this team so far, watching this Titans team, the depth? Is that the biggest difference, you think?
5: The depth? I would say the quality of the floor of this roster.
3: Okay.
5: So if that's depth, then, like, yeah. Like, okay. I'm still looking at the – swing tackle situation. I think they're good at off-ball linebacker, like Mahmoud Diabate being him and James Williams being third or fourth or fourth and fifth as far as linebackers go. I do think there's a higher floor. Depth, thinking about it, Savage, you might be right. I just wonder if and I'll never go serious injury, like if Tony Pollard got like a finger that he got to stay out of the game for, which is highly doubtful. But like who do you trust to kind of step up? And there's a lot of competition at that position as far as like it's a sight unseen, right? With a few of these guys, like even with Cordell Volson and Jackson Slater, both these guys been in the league, right? They're battling for the right guard spot, but who actually, considering Volson has been out for a year and you look at Slater, who hasn't started, you know, games, like plural, in NFL over a, you know, a long extended amount of time.
3: Right.
5: How do you get to that point? You know what I'm saying? Like, how do you feel about your starters? Will and I have been having this back and forth about, like, the swing tackle in the league, like, on this team. Like, he thinks the swing tackle's on another roster. I'm like, nah, I believe in Brandon Crenshaw-Dixon because, opportunities have to be given.
3: Right.
5: Yeah. Like, just, like, so – I'm in on the depth, but I'm higher on, like, the floor being raised up, Savage.
3: Judge. Okay.
5: Yeah.
0: You head out west on Monday on the big plane?
5: On Monday. Wheels up, yep, on Monday, man.
0: Love it.
5: On the big plane. Yeah. We just out here, man. I retired in 2020 just to be right back in the NFL, and I'm not complaining.
0: Can't wait.
5: I blame my wife, though.
0: Can't wait to hear.
5: She's the one that told me, go do radio.
3: Yep.
5: So I was looking at a set. I told Keish, Savage, she's looking at me right now, like, don't be blaming me on the radio. Yeah, I'm going to blame you. I almost did Cheyenne voice to Keisha right there.
2: Cheyenne voice. You don't need to blame me.
3: Shout out, Burton Cheyenne.
5: Shout out to Burton Cheyenne. On his birthday trip this weekend. Burton, so I hope he's having a blast.
3: Yep.
0: Can't wait to hear you and Taylor and the Titans radio crew on Thursday, man. Thanks for the time, as always. Have a great day. Love you, bro.
5: Love y'all, too. Bab, keep them jokers in order. I hope somebody snitched on them yesterday, too.
2: Ooh, I heard all about it. I got them.
5: They were acting a fool, Bab. Get them in order yesterday.
0: We were so acting a fool, we both thought it was Friday.
3: Yeah, that was good.
0: And we were 2 days off.
5: Do anything. Yeah. Bab. Zeb couldn't do a thing. He just let them run over them and everything, man. You would have, Babs, if you don't go get your belt or your switch right now.
3: Corporate punishment.
2: I got them. I got them in check. Okay, I heard it was an absolute Shiana show.
0: Thank you, Big Sam.
5: Yeah. Peace.
0: I mean, we did marathon radio.
2: See ya.
0: That was the longest segment we might have ever done. Mm-hmm. Zeb and Artie are break.
2: Break.
0: All right. More 3HL coming up. We've got lots to get to today, and I wish I had a succinct way of transitioning into next segment. How about national championship odds per bet online? Got that for you next. 3HL 104.5 The Zone.
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1: From the Mark Spain Real Estate Traffic Center.
2: Still trying to clear these accidents on 65, both northbound and southbound at I-840. Bell Road west of I-24 in Antioch, a crash still being worked. 24 westbound near exit 19 in Robertson County, a crash. In Montgomery County, 24 westbound just before exit 8, we still have that wreck. Tusculum Road at Ocala Drive, a crash, as well as another Trousdale Drive at Timber Hill Drive. I'm Jay Harper.

0: 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NFL matchup
1: means we all get smarter.
0: NFL films. Greg, what's up? How are you?
2: What's happening, guys?
1: Hi, Cosell.
0: We just
2: Don, I see you're back. You're back with ESPN. Congrats.
1: Thank you. You're 14. How crazy is that?
0: Isn't that amazing?
2: I know. Good for you. Well, I know. Bizarre. I saw in
1: just hanging
2: social
1: on
2: media the list of everybody doing college football. It's a lengthy list, but I was glad to see you were on it.
1: Thanks, Cosell. Appreciate you.
0: Cosell, a topic just came up, and we were curious to get your take. Should Eddie George be in the Hall of Fame, do you think?
2: You know, it's a great question because Terrell Davis had four really great years, and he's in the Hall of Fame. Eddie George, was he about that, or did he have more than that?
0: He was just consistent.
2: My inclination is to say no, but, you know, the Hall of Fame is a very tricky thing. I mean, Eddie George, God, I just pulled up his stats because it's been a while. Obviously, he retired in the early 2000s. So he had, let's see, started his career with 5 1,000-yard seasons, then had two more.
0: Yeah, seven
2: over
0: out 10, of
2: 10,000 rushing yards. You know, yeah, he 1 year, too, he had over 400 carries. He had a lot of carries in his career. It's pretty remarkable what he did.
0: 403 carries in 2000, 1,509 yards, 14
2: so
0: touchdowns.
2: In his first 8 years in the league, the fewest carries he had was in his last year, 2003, with Tennessee, 312. I mean,
1: crazy.
2: That's not really done anymore. Pretty remarkable. I mean, you know, I'm sure most people would say no, but I always feel running backs are a little different group than your average player because it's such a position of attrition. And the carries he had, I mean, look, I'm not pretending I knew his stats off the top of my head, so I'm just reading this. But here are his rushing attempts beginning in his rookie season of 96. 335, 357, 348, 320, 403, 315, 343, 312. That is literally unheard of.
1: That is work right there.
0: Especially now. Like, you're not, I mean.
1: Yeah.
2: And in college, he carried the ball a lot, too. I mean, it wasn't as if he didn't carry the ball in college and came out, you know, a fresh young pup. I mean, he had a lot of carries in college.
1: Mm-hmm.
0: Yeah, he's 29th all time on the rushing deal.
2: So his last 2 years in college, guys, he had 261 and 303.
1: God.
2: So basically, he had 9 years in a row counting his last year at Ohio State with over 300 carries.
1: That's nuts.
2: Wonder how many players have done that in NFL history.
0: I mean, it's crazy. And, yeah, that just came up in the last segment. So thought we'd get your take on that.
2: My immediate thought, I mean, I'm just being honest. My immediate thought would be no.
0: Yeah.
2: You know, because, you know, I don't think he's thought of that way. And to be honest, I didn't think of him that way. But then when I look at the numbers, I think, you know, given what I do and how long I've done it, that's pretty remarkable.
0: Yeah.
2: You know, to carry that many times, that